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0: limited lawmakers' ability to take race into account. The move broke up a majority black district in Memphis. CBS's Ed O'Keefe reports.
1: Tennessee Democrats could do little more than protest the move, and they did that, standing in a line, shouting at Republicans as they voted overwhelmingly to drop the state's one Democratic congressional seat. Authorities removed several individuals during the chaos, while outside the chamber, one State House Democrat burned a copy of the Confederate flag.
0: The Trump administration is still waiting for a response from Iran to its latest proposal to end the war. This is President Trump posts on social media that three American destroyers have transited out of the Strait of Hormuz, but came under fire. He says there was no damage done to the three ships, but great damage was done to the Iranian attackers. CBS's Nancy Cordes also reports.
2: The White House has been insisting for weeks that the U.S. is actually in control of the strait, despite the fact that, I think it's indisputable that that Iran has a stranglehold on oil traffic right now, all traffic going in and out of the strait.
0: They've been picking up whatever is left of their belongings in Purvis, Mississippi, after a major tornado outbreak in that state last night. At least 17 people hurt across several counties. CBS's Jason Allen.
3: A massive tornado touchdown in Purvis, Mississippi, about 2 hours south of Jackson, damaging and in some cases destroying hundreds of homes.
4: All units be advised, National Weather Service is confirming the tornado on the ground just north of Purvis.
3: The storm lifted the roofs off a cluster of homes, blew trees across roads, and snapped power lines.
0: The FEMA Review Council releases recommendations that would revamp the agency's role in disaster preparedness and recovery.
5: Recommendations from the FEMA panel include replacing the reimbursement process for aid with one that delivers money faster and more directly. It also suggests that the agency give up efforts to help survivors get long-term housing and that it should only help people whose homes are uninhabitable. Some on the panel say the agency has become political. Many of the changes would require action by Congress. Allison Keyes, CBS News, Washington.
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8: WSVA's local AccuWeather for Harrisonburg in the Shenandoah Valley. Partly cloudy, colder tonight. Could be frost in the normally colder spots with the low down to 38. Partly sunny for our Friday, the high of 68. Couple of showers, mainly early Saturday. A cloudy start, then a blend of sun and clouds for the afternoon. Milder with the high 72. Some sun then turning cloudy Sunday for the moms, the high 78. Couple of morning showers Monday, cooler at the high 61. I'm AccuWeather meteorologist Jason Katarina on WSVA.
9: For News Talk 92.1 and 550 WSVA, I'm Carolyn Unger. The Virginia Department of Transportation has announced that the southbound Interstate 81 closure in the Stanton area that was scheduled for this weekend has been delayed. Spokesman Ken Flack stated that the overnight closure has been tentatively rescheduled for Saturday night, May 30th, into Sunday morning, May 31st. The closure allows contractors to install large overhead sign structures and perform paving as part of the ongoing interstate widening project. A reason for the delay was not given, but there's always a reminder that all VDOT work is weather permitting and schedules are subject to change. The Augusta County Sheriff's Office is currently investigating a stabbing in the Verona area. Lieutenant Leslie Snyder reports that the Sheriff's Office received a 911 call shortly before 10:30 for a stabbing that occurred on Lee Street.
10: Deputies arrived on scene, located a female with a stab wound to the chest. The victim was transported to the Government Center by Stanton Augusta Rescue Squad and flown to the University of Virginia by helicopter.
9: Snyder adds that this is an ongoing investigation.

0: And additional details will be released when they are available. A nursing shortage is impacting hospitals nationwide, including Virginia, where health leaders are working to recruit and retain nurses. Virginia is facing a shortage of about 17,000 nurses, with factors like lack of faculty, burnout, and workplace violence contributing to the issue. For WSVA News, I'm Carolyn Unger.
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3: Hello, America. Mark Levin here. Our number, 877-381-3811, 877-381-3811. We're pleased to have America's governor, Governor of Florida, Ron DeSantis. How are you, Governor?
4: Oh, I'm living the dream, man. How are you?
3: Doing great. Doing great. Now, I see in Tennessee, the governor there in the legislature, they acted and they did what Massachusetts has done, what six states in New England have done. And, of course, they're responding to Virginia, as you were. And they eliminated the one Democrat seat in Tennessee, and they're howling like stuck pigs there. But they started this. Tell me about, tell the country about Florida, how you came about and how you did what you did.
4: Well, I think we're a little bit different than some of those other cases, because I've been fighting on this redistricting for years now. So in 2022, I vetoed the legislature's map, and we ended up getting the map that we had there because there was racial gerrymandering. And I was able to get one of the racially gerrymandered districts dismantled. The legislature at the time, some of the leaders, like, oh, it's not going to hold up in court. And, of course, here we are 4 years later, and it's been validated and approved. We had another racially gerrymandered district in that same map that they said, well, the Voting Rights Act requires this. And so if you don't do it, our map's going to get struck down. So it's kind of a compromise. The jurisprudence hadn't necessarily evolved. And as the jurisprudence evolved, I saw Calais was coming. I called this special session. I did the proclamation in January. I had no idea what Virginia was going to do because I knew that you would likely have an Alito opinion saying that racial gerrymandering was unconstitutional. And so we had the legislature in for special session, and the media's like, oh, you claim that the court was going to rule this. Why are we in for this? And literally as they were debating the new map, the Calais decision came down, and we were right on it. And so now we've completely dismantled racial gerrymandering. But we also, when they drew this map, in addition to doing that, you got to use the 2020 population numbers. But when they made choices about how to draw different districts, and ours are all compact and nice, it's not like Virginia or that. They're traditional redistricting principles. But, Mark, we've gained 2 million people since 2020. The map that we had was just out of date. So I feel like I support what Tennessee did. I support what Alabama, these other states doing it, 100%. But Florida, you know, we needed to do mid-decade redistricting, both because of the elimination of the racial gerrymander and because it's just a different state than it was 4 or 5 years ago.
3: And the Commerce Department, the Census Bureau, stole three seats from you too, didn't they?
4: 100%. So when President Trump was leaving office the first time, his commerce secretary said, you're going to get at least 2 seats. And people always say when I complain about this, like, Trump conducted the census. Why are you playing Biden? Yes, they did the census. Biden came in. He issued a series of executive orders about how to handle the census data. And the way they did it, I believe they manipulated the data so that Florida only got 1 seat. Just think about that. 10 years, we only got 1 seat. Meanwhile, some of these other states were getting and others that were supposed to lose that were blue didn't. Biden's own Commerce Department, a couple years after they issued the reapportionment decision in 2021, they acknowledged that Florida should have had at least one more seat. So even Biden acknowledged that a fair count would have let the Florida have another, and Texas should have had another, and I think maybe one or two other red states as well. So this is just the reality. I had hoped that maybe the Trump Commerce Department could find a way to maybe redo that, but it's tough. I get it. But the reality is Florida, we did get shortchanged, and we were not fairly apportioned.
3: Now, with this decision from the Supreme Court, There are going to be other changes across the country.

0: country. Now, you're a top lawyer, too, including in, obviously, Louisiana and some of these other states. And the Democrats are jumping up and down about that, too. They really have had the courts go their way. They have twisted the law, and they've used gerrymandering to the max. And now the Republicans are finally pushing back. Am I right?
1: Well, yeah. I mean, think about it. I mean, you're a constitutional scholar. You understand. Voting rights and like the 15th Amendment and implementing legislation, that's you as an individual. If you're eligible citizen, all that, you have a right to go vote. They can't discriminate against you. They can't say, you know, Mark Levin has to take, you know, a literacy test because we think he's going to vote the other way. But, you know, this guy can just go in. That, I think we all support that. Like people that are eligible to vote have a right to go in and not have that right abridged. But what that had been kind of bastardized, that idea, into, well, you have a right to elect what they say the candidate of your choice. And what that basically means is that you draw usually majority black districts so that they can elect a majority black Democrat. It's interesting. If a district like that would elect a black Republican, the liberal courts back in the day would have said that that was somehow an abridgment of the voting rights.
0: Yeah.
1: And so it was all about trying to engineer the election of candidates that looked a specific way. That is not the way any of that was ever designed. And I think Alito brought it back to reality. I think Justice Thomas got it right in his concurrence to just say this has no application to redistricting at all. Nevertheless, the Alito opinion was very powerful. And so now we're in a situation where you draw district lines, you're not trying to socially engineer. Everyone who's an American citizen is 18, has a right to vote, but you don't have a right to elect a candidate that looks like you. That's not the way mm-hmm. a free society works.
0: Now, you were talking, I have been talking about potentially reducing or eliminating property taxes, which obviously is the power of a county, so you need to amend your constitution. How's that going?
1: We are going to have a special session with the Florida legislature within the next 2 months, maybe even this month, to put the question on the ballot. Florida residents will be able to vote for it in November. But the reason we need to do so, and what we're doing, Florida has this homestead system. So, you know, if you have a home, you claim homestead, and it does give you some good protections. It's judgment proof, all these other things. Some people own multiple properties. You only get one homestead. So what it is your homestead should be tax-free. And the reason why it's doable is because homestead property tax revenue is about 30% of all property tax revenue in Florida. But since 2019, the revenue these governments have taken in has gone from $32 billion to $60 billion.
0: It's crazy.
1: Mark, we've had population growth. We've had inflation, no doubt. I totally get how the revenue would go up from 32, given the scenario that we face in Florida with population growth and in America with the inflation. But $60 billion? And people say, oh, well, you can't. We're not going to have services. Did we not have services when they were taken in $32 billion 7 years ago? Oh, yeah, no, we did. Of course we did. So the growth of the revenue by them assessing property higher has been a real problem. It stunts the real estate market because people don't necessarily want to sell their homes if their tax basis is going to dramatically increase. And I think it hurts young people in particular to be able to realize the dream of home ownership. So we have the capacity to do it. We're kind of in a unique situation because we have so many people who are not homesteaded Florida residents who own property, including very valuable property. We got people from Brazil. We have people from Canada, people from other states. So we have the tax basis that is enough to be able to get this done. So we'll be on the ballot. People should be prepared for that. We couldn't do it any time before because it requires a vote of the people. So that'll get done. And, you know, I think it's going to be a big incentive for people to come out and vote in the midterms. I think it's going to increase energy on the Republican side as well as with Republican-leaning independents.
0: It's so important because even in the county I live in, Martin County, it's a heavily Republican county. I just see the spending going through the roof on these teachers' contracts and other things because the money just keeps flowing in, Governor. It just keeps flowing in, new money. And it's like if we don't raise taxes or we don't spend the money, you know, we're going to lose it. And it's just crazy
1: what
0: some of these counties do.
1: Exactly. Yeah. That's the mentality. And think about it, their area.

0: areas, a lot of areas in Florida, where the homes, particularly as you get into kind of upper middle class, where they have tripled in value over the last 7 years. And so those assessments go up and up and up. And so a home that was, you know, someone was paying $3,000 a year for property tax in 2019, now you may be paying $10,000 mm-hmm. in property tax. And so the question is how is that fair? How is that sustainable? But where is all the money going? And I can tell you, you've been coming down to Florida for a long time. I was born and raised here. You're not going to see a very big difference between the services that were provided in 2019 versus 2026. All this revenue, all the new spending really hasn't really altered the quality of life in Florida. And actually, the state government's a good example, Mark. We have this year are spending less than we did last year, and last year spent less than the year before, and yet we're doing massive infrastructure, environmental, Everglades restoration, law enforcement bonuses, teacher, all different things. But we're doing it with a budget that's less than half of the budget of New York State, even though we have 4 million more people than they do. So you can do the things you need to do to serve the public with a stable budget, not having the revenue go up by almost 100% in 7 years.
1: I remember long ago, Proposition 13. You might even be too young for that. In California.

0: not going to have any of this stuff. And obviously that wasn't true. And we're seeing the same. You'll see the same rhetoric in Florida. But I think people at this point, half the voters are like, I need the relief. I want it. I don't care. And then the other, you know, we need 10 more%. I think they're just like, as long as it's feasible, I want to do it. And the numbers, when I sketch it out like that, everybody acknowledges that this is something that not only can be done, but should be done. And incidentally, we are doing good work for the taxpayer on these unions, the public unions. I just signed a bill 2 weeks ago that provides for the decertification of partisan teacher unions. You know, they get money from local government and they spend it for the union, not on the teachers and not in ways that benefit education. That's been a huge distortion in the system to the detriment of taxpayers for a long time. These are now zombie organizations in Florida, and many of them are going to end up fully decertified in short order.
1: Governor DeSantis, let me tell you something. And I talked to friends down there. What are we going to do when you're not there anymore? You know, we don't have to wake up in the morning and wonder, you know, like you do in Virginia, California, what the hell are they going to do to me today? Because people trust you to watch their backs. They know you're a man of liberty, a man of the private sector. You believe in law enforcement. You're not going to do weird stuff. In fact, you're going to do great stuff. So what are we going to do without you? Do you have any plans in mind that you can speak of, or you're thinking about it?
0: Well, look, my view is I'm going to be very active all the way until my term expires. I mean, I have less than a year, but there's still a lot of time to do a lot of big things, including property tax. So we're going to do it. And that's just my focus. I mean, look, I know people talk about, oh, you should do this, you should do that. And I'm flattered that people talk about this stuff. But I'm the governor of the third largest state in this country. I would argue the most important Republican state in this country, given the political transformation that's happened since I've been governor, the state that's led on all these issues, you know, for the last 7 years. That is really, really important. And so I have an opportunity to see it through, to put more points on the board, and we'll do it. But my hope is, because we've defeated the left so thoroughly, teacher unions, liberal professors, on and on it goes. We've won these big battles. I think it's going to be very difficult for the left to storm back in the free state of Florida. And ultimately, winning a superficial policy fight, not that that's not good, but we've beaten them at an institutional level. They don't have power in this state anymore like they did even 10 years ago. And that's a good thing for individual liberty.
1: And, man, if you get this property tax thing done, I think everybody, even from other red states, are going to be moving into Florida because it'll be incredible. Thank you. Best to your wife, your beautiful family. Hope to see you soon. I got to get back down there. That is my home. And God bless you, Governor. Be safe.
0: Okay. Thanks, Mark. Bye-bye.
1: All right. You too. Bye-bye. Incredible, isn't it? He's talking about eliminating property taxes for homeowners. So if he achieves that, and that'll be up to the people of Florida, if they vote the right way, he's going to tee it up. And you live in the state of Florida. You won't be paying a personal income tax, and on your home, if it's your actual home, your residence, you won't be paying a property tax. I even think you, Mr. Producer, will leave New York and come down to Florida, no? Can you imagine that? And what he says is, look, it's not right. You're really paying two mortgages. You're paying your actual mortgage, you're paying the property taxes. Then maybe after 30 years, or maybe you pay off your mortgage early, and then you got to pay these property taxes that keep going up and up and up and up because these counties are out of control. And we, the state, have no control over it. So we need to have a constitutional amendment to deal with this. And you're going to hear all the squeaking and the squawking and the screeching, but I think there's enough smart people in the state of Florida that they will vote for this. And you'll see the Democrats and the other politicians, the public sector unions and so forth. But he said, it's enough to pay the cops, the firefighters, the teachers, everybody. There is enough. But I can tell you from my own experience there, in a Republican county, it's a beautiful county. I love the county very, very much, and I'm glad it's Republican and not Democrat. But they spend like drunken Marxists. They really do. They spend and they spend and they spend. We'll be right back.
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1: CBS News Brief. Some passengers, including six Americans who disembarked a cruise ship before the first passenger fell ill and died of hantavirus, are being monitored for possible symptoms. CBS News Medical Chief Medical Correspondent Dr. John LaPook.
2: Remember, we started kind of at the beginning of this. There's an
3: asterisk. Terrorist country or location. We're going to get access to all of their financial records that will show who they've given money to, who they've gotten money from, what they've paid for, what they have gotten paid to do. And this is the first time anybody has been able to dig this deeply into the CARE operations. And what happened this week is the federal judge in the court in which this case is pending granted our request to have CARE turn those documents over. And I think CARE is in full-on panic mode right now.
4: This is so critical for the entire nation. So critical for the entire nation, what you're doing here, Governor. So important, because this organization has gotten away with pretending to be a civil rights organization when its CEO sat there in the Marriott Hotel in Philadelphia next to the International Airport. They were bugged in that room, part of the Holy Land Foundation, unindicted co-conspirators, and he's the one that hatched this idea that they would create this entity in the United States to get people elected, to get people on the courts, to get into the media. They've been hugely successful all over the country, in every state, in every city. This is very, very important. And I guess you got a pretty decent judge, because some judges may not have ruled this way.
3: Well, this is a Trump-appointed judge in Austin, Texas, of all places, who ruled the right way. And so, Mark, what we've been is persistent. We have uncovered CARE for what they are, as you just articulated. And now we are exposing that for the first time to many people across our state and many people across the country. And some of the Holy Land litigation took place in the state of Texas. Mm. Convictions took place in Dallas, Texas. And so this is not the first time that there's been a legal interaction between the state and the federal government and CARE in Texas. And we're going pedal to the metal right now to uncover any type of transaction they've been involved in, because we want to show the world they've been funding terror all these years. They've been funded because of their terror-based actions. They've been consorting with terrorists in locations across the globe. And we are going to ensure that my designation of them as a foreign terrorist organization is going to be upheld.
4: Well, this is wonderful. And for some reason, the Democrat Party and they work very closely together, which is very troubling. I know you only have a few minutes. Let me move on. Your state seems to be targeted, other states too, by this movement of Islamists with these mosques that they're building outside of Plano, Texas, which I'm very, very familiar with. When I got out of law school, I actually started working for Texas Instruments. I don't know if I ever told you that. But nonetheless.
3: You never did.
4: What can be done about it?
3: You never told me.
4: I never told you. There you go.
3: Oh, so you said what can be done about it?
4: Yeah.
3: Yeah, so we've taken action. And the first attempt to do this was called Epic City. And as soon as they got going, we found out that there were nothing but fraudulent negotiations and plans and actions on their part in trying to create this so-called Epic City. And through state investigations by almost a half a dozen state agencies and through legal actions that were taken, we were able to eliminate Epic City and what their plans were. So what they did, they tried to rebrand themselves as the Meadow got some different land and tried to build exactly on the Meadow what they wanted to build on Epic City. Well, it turned out they violated the law again. And that legal action has been taken against them, halting their ability to build the Meadow, halting their ability to build Epic City. And I signed a law banning organizations like this from creating Muslim or Islamic compounds, creating no-go zones. And that's not legal in the state of Texas now. So we're using the full force of the legislature, of the law, and law enforcement to make sure that we're not going to have any Muslim-only communities, whether it be in the Epic City or elsewhere in the state of Texas.
4: Well, I want to thank you, because they're trying to create these segregated communities throughout the country, politically located, to have the biggest influence possible. It's all part of a national plan, and they're all involved in groups like CARE, for that matter. And I know you have to run, and we'll have you back one of these days, Governor. We're big fans of yours. God bless you, my friend.
3: Take care, great one. Take care.
4: All right, you too. Be well.

0: man, if we had governors like this in every state, you know what I mean, Rich? In New York, you have a shot at getting, at least getting Hochul out. And he sounded pretty good. And so we can hope for the best there, right? Bruce Blakeman sounded pretty good to me. All right. I want to share two stories. It seems the mainstream media hasn't connected, but we'll connect them. Story one, the U.S. Treasury's own 2025 financial report. It shows $6 trillion in assets and $47 trillion in liabilities. Now, last time I checked, that's $41 trillion of negative value, which means no value. Now, the word for that is insolvency. And if you take into consideration unfunded liabilities by the federal government, it's over $300 trillion off budget. Now, the 2021 gold prices since 2021 and the U.S. debt have both moved in the same direction, up, because the market already knows that the government keeps printing and printing and printing. And did you know interest on the debt right now is bigger than the entire defense budget? It's over $1 trillion. That's the interest. Now, here's story number two. In 2025, global gold demand passed 5,000 tons for the first time ever. Meanwhile, mine production grew only 1%. You can't print gold, so what is that? Supply and demand. There's not enough supply to meet demand. And the demand, obviously, now is significant. Now, this is why I trust monetary gold. There's a lot of gold companies out there. There's only one monetary gold. 26 years in business, no fly-by-night. 50,000 clients, AAA, Better Business Bureau. 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They want you to be a repeat customer. They treat you with respect. They explain everything to you. As I say, they've been around 26 years. Nothing fly by night about these guys. 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

cares, Governor Abbott was. The piece in the New York Post, that CARE was cutting $1,000 checks for anti-Israel agitators who've been disciplined by colleges. And this is dated November 18, 2025, so a few months back. So CARE was paying students $1,000 who vandalized buildings, assaulted students, and shut down classes. And Newsom just handed him $41 million of your federal tax dollars. So you see the difference? The Democrats like the Islamists. The Democrats like these terrorist front groups. How else do you explain it? How else do you explain $41 million spent by California, our federal tax money, to support a terrorist front group? For God's sakes, what the hell's going on here? And we have this story from November that CARE was cutting checks for $1,000 for anti-Israel agitators. Now, Texas has done the right thing. They have labeled them a terrorist organization or a terrorist support.

0: governing organization. Governor Abbott, Governor DeSantis has done the same thing. And in California, they're paying them $41 million. And the Democrats are doing this all over the country. All over the country. This group needs to be obliterated. And what do I mean by that? It needs to be named nationally a terror front organization. Nationally. It's part of Hamas, and Hamas is part of the Muslim Brotherhood. And I don't give a damn if Qatar likes the Muslim Brotherhood. The Muslim Brotherhood should be designated a terror group throughout the United States of America by our federal government. This group CARE should be criminally investigated. It should be investigated by the IRS. That is the Treasury Department. It should be investigated by the Criminal Division of the Justice Department. And they ought to be investigating the people who run this damn thing. And if they can take any kind of naturalized citizenship away from them, if they deceived us in order to get it, and if they don't have it, deport their asses, kick them the hell out of here. I don't care if the Democrat Party likes it or not. We know they hate America. I wrote a whole book on it. CARE. I'm so proud of what Texas is doing and Abbott's doing with CARE. This has been my wildest dream for decades. Ask Mr. Producer. Waiting for them to sue me so I could countersue them and get all the discovery. Remember, Rich? I've been talking about that for years. And now they dealt with the wrong governor in the wrong state, Texas. And I feel the same thing would happen to them in Florida. And a few of these other solid states. That's why it pays to have these great governors. We shouldn't overlook any of them. Nobody gets coronated as a presidential nominee in the Republican Party who's not an incumbent president. This is not an attack on J.D. or anybody else. It simply is not. But we have to have a vibrant, vigorous primary and to make sure whoever comes out is able to duke it out with the other side because they are power hungry and they want to destroy the country and we can't lose. Let's go to John, Phoenix, Arizona, on the Mark Levin app. John, how are you?
1: Thanks for taking my call. Long-time listener, second-time caller. Here's my question. I'm getting discouraged about, you know, Trump's potential decision to take this deal, I'm using air quotes, from Iran. My question is, if he makes a deal with them that does not include achieving the objectives he set out to do, is that a permanent stain on his legacy, one that is a disappointment to people who voted for him three times, like myself, and have watched him restore America as a superpower on the world stage and the faith in America for Americans? And so I'm just interested to hear your input on that. Thank you.
0: Well, you're welcome. I don't know yet because I don't know if there's a deal and I don't know what the deal is. That'll be very important, the details, if there is one. And number two, what I'll be looking for is how in the world are you going to monitor this? How are you going to enforce it? Because there have been efforts in the past to do exactly that. So what I've been doing is not attacking or anything of the sort. What I've been doing is saying, here's my view. And my view is we're there, the military's there, our ships are there, our jets are there, our bombers are there. Let's get it over with. I don't believe they're going to go away 10 or 20 years. I don't believe they're going to stop in 10 or 20 years. I've explained why over and over again. And I can understand why people are disappointed or what have you, but no need to be yet because nothing in that regard has happened yet. And I'm hoping we can also count on the regime there to screw things up. There's a ceasefire right now in name only, I think, as well. I'll put it that way because they're still firing missiles. There's little mosquito fleets still running around there. The UAE still having to deal with it and so forth. So technically it's not there anymore, but we can call it whatever we want. We can call it a kumquat. But they don't act like a regime that wants a deal. But if they do want a deal, it's going to be a deal that's intended to be broken, in my humble opinion. So it'll be very interesting to me.

0: to see what it is, and I hope there isn't one. Now, that said, here's the deal. If there is something like that, what will the Democrats say? The Democrats will say he chickened out. The Democrats will say this is like Obama 2.0, even if it isn't. The Democrats will say we didn't really achieve anything. There wasn't an imminent threat. You know, they're going to spin. So my advice is don't listen to what the Democrats say. Don't listen to what the woke right neo-fascist isolationists say. Don't listen to what any of these people say, the media, because no matter what he does, it's going to be wrong, including what I encourage our government to do. Just do the right thing. Stay the course. Finish them off. Arm the people there. That's an essential element of this. If we don't do that, I don't know how we get rid of the regime. The people will rise up. They have risen up, and they've been slaughtered. They need a fighting chance. We red-blooded Yanks, we believe in arming freedom fighters, people who resist these tyrannies that want to destroy us. And we should do it. We've done it before. We did it under Reagan. It can be done. I don't know if the CIA is up to the task anymore. Bill Casey was up to the task. I just don't know what's going on. Maybe some of this is going on, and it should go on. The president said the Kurds stole some weapons. I don't have any weapons the Kurds stole, so give them to somebody else to get to the people there. It can be done. It can be figured out. So we'll see. I don't know what's going to happen here. I give you my opinion here. I give you my opinion on the Liberty's Voice podcast. I hope you're listening to that on Rumble and YouTube and also, of course, on Fox. And I'm going to talk about this. My opening statement, my opening monologue on Saturday. You might want to check in there. And, of course, Sunday, we're going to have General Keane and we're going to have Newt Gingrich. That'll be very important as well. But, John, you're not the only one who's starting to be concerned or thinking this way and so forth and so on. I do know this. The Republican Party and MAGA conservatives are going to stand by the president. So the base will stand with him. And if we take this to the full end of a victory and we do that, the polls will follow, the politics will follow in a positive way. If it's perceived as a non-victory some way, and that's how the Democrats are going to try and define this, that could be a problem. We salute our armed forces, police officers, firefighters, emergency personnel, our truckers and ICE. We thank you all. And all of you, great America. Thank you for all that you do each and every day. And I will see you right here tomorrow. God bless.
1: As America marks its 250th anniversary, the story of our nation isn't just found in history books. It's found right here at home.
2: Unlike some parts of the South, where loyalists and patriots fought neighbors, here in the Shenandoah Valley, disputes were often resolved through local courts and community arbitration. Families with divided loyalties generally avoided internal violence. 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Unity was preserved because survival and productivity mattered more than political purity.
1: As America celebrates its 250th anniversary, Harrisonburg Media Group invites you to explore the local people, places, and moments connected to the American Revolution. 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This is America 250, with roots right here in the Shenandoah Valley.
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4: I'm Michael Toscano. President Trump dismissed Iran's attacks on three American warships today as a trifle, saying the ceasefire is still active. But correspondent Nancy Cordes reports U.S. Central Command targeted Iranian military facilities in response.
5: U.S. officials tell CBS News this firefight lasted several hours, with the U.S. military deploying Apache helicopters and Hellfire missiles to repel these Iranian speedboats. CENTCOM says it is not seeking a return to war, but this does underscore how volatile things are in the Strait.
4: Health authorities across four continents are tracking down passengers who disembarked the hantavirus-stricken cruise ship before its deadly outbreak was detected, and they're tracing others who may have come into contact with them. CBS News chief medical correspondent, Dr. John LaPook.
6: We know the incubation period's up to 6 weeks about, so are they allowed to go outside? What does it mean in terms of monitoring yourself? And I've heard that they're considering talking to people about daily temperatures, about staying away from large crowds.
4: Tennessee today became the first state to redraw voting districts after a Supreme Court ruling last week. We have more from correspondent Ed O'Keefe.
7: Vote means this Democratic district, which encompasses the mostly black city of Memphis, will be split into three districts designed to favor Republicans. The NAACP is now suing to block the change. Similar redrawing may soon happen in southern states like Louisiana, Mississippi, South Carolina, and here in Alabama, all based on last week's Supreme Court ruling that narrowed the scope of the Voting Rights Act.
4: CBS's Tina Kraus reports Pope Leo met with Secretary of State Marco Rubio today at the Vatican, a trip to help smooth relations between Leo and President Trump.
8: The State Department says Thursday's sit-down between the Pope and Rubio underscored the strong relationship between the United States and the Holy See and their shared commitment to promoting peace and human dignity. And it comes at a symbolic moment. Just a day before Pope Leo hits 1 year at the helm of the world's 1.4 billion Catholics.
4: In Chicago, police are investigating a series of airbag thefts.
9: The thieves are targeting Hondas and Acuras, breaking windows and ripping the airbags out of the steering wheels.
10: I've never seen this in my 38 years in the business until recently.
9: Mark Smolin of A-Car Auto Body says he's replacing five or six airbags a month.
10: The total estimate came out to over $2,300 just for the window and the airbag.
4: The Postal Service is considering a rule change to allow anyone to send handguns through the mail for the first time in nearly 100 years. This is CBS News.
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1: WSVA's local AccuWeather for Harrisonburg in the Shenandoah Valley. Partly cloudy, colder tonight. Could be frost in the normally colder spots with the low down to 38. Partly sunny for our Friday, the high of 68. Couple of showers, mainly early Saturday. A cloudy start, then a blend of sun and clouds for the afternoon. Milder with the high 72. Some sun and turning cloudy Sunday for the mumps, the high 78. Couple of morning showers Monday, cooler at the high 61. I'm AccuWeather meteorologist Jason Caterina on WSVA.
2: For News Talk 92.1 and 550 WSVA, I'm Carolyn Unger. The drought situation in Virginia is intensifying. A new report from the U.S. Drought Monitor indicates 18% of the Commonwealth is now in extreme drought, including parts of the Shenandoah Valley. WSVA's Jeff Ishii has the story.
3: Local farmers are thankful for the light rainfall that occurred over the past 2 days, but it's going to take a lot of rain to break this drought situation in the Shenandoah Valley. The latest drought monitor indicates that most of the valley is now in severe drought, but southeastern Augusta County is now listed in extreme drought. Local rivers and streams are running at very low levels, including Linville Creek near Broadway and the South River near Waynesboro. Local extension agents are reporting that planting season is behind schedule this spring because of the dry conditions. I'm Jeff Ishii for WSVA News.
2: Thank you, Jeff. A nursing shortage is impacting hospitals nationwide, including Virginia, where health leaders are working to recruit and retain nurses. Virginia is facing a shortage of about 17,000 nurses, with factors like lack of faculty, burnout, and workplace violence contributing to the issue. Multiple hospitals across the Commonwealth are focusing on preventing burnout and discussing ways to prepare for future staffing challenges. State health officials are emphasizing the importance of thanking nurses for their hard work and dedication. For WSVA News, I'm Carolyn Unger.
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5: 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You can find me on the socials at Dan Mandis Show, and I host a morning show in Nashville, Tennessee on Super Talk 99.7 WTN. And we've got a big show planned for you tonight. Always, again, appreciate the opportunity. Coming up later this hour, a focus on the gerrymandering arms race. It has really been coming to a head. We'll talk about the latest in my state of Tennessee, where they have just successfully gerrymandered the state of Tennessee to 9 Republican seats to no Democrat seats. So the Republicans in the state are doing a good job of gerrymandering again the state of Tennessee. A lot of controversy across the country. We'll talk about that. By the way, in the second hour, a full update on Iran because of the war with Iran, because a lot of questions as to whether or not the ceasefire was broken today. So we'll have that in focus, hour two here on America at Night. First, though, I want to start off with what is going on in California. The governor's race in California, for folks that don't know, I am from California, so I have what I would say is a very much of a vested interest in what happens in the state that I was born and raised in. But, you know, the governor's race in California, it really has captured the attention of Americans for what I would say is a number of different reasons. You have a former Fox News personality, Steve Hilton. He is running and doing very well. You had Democrat Eric Swalwell doing really well. And then, of course, his campaign goes down in flames after a sex scandal. You have the very colorful Katie Porter running as well. Now, she's the one who threw hot mashed potatoes at her husband. And I would say that Katie Porter is a hot mess. And all of this on the backdrop of Gavin Newsom's controversial years as governor amidst a massive exodus from the state of California. A lot of people, of course, leaving California and going to, for example, my state of Tennessee. You've got the high taxes. You've got massive homelessness in California as well. You've got fraud and corruption allegations against Newsom and Democrats. The fires, of course, from last year, fresh on everyone's mind. One name has taken the lead, and that is Joe Biden's former Health and Human Services Secretary, Xavier Becerra. Now,

0: He was behind, but some really strong debate performances this week find him surging to the forefront.
1: Donald Trump's masked mercenary force that they call ICE, I think we should prosecute any of the forces that violate the law, and I think we should jail anyone who has violated the law. That goes all the way to the top.
2: I agree.
1: If anyone has violated the laws of California, they should serve time.
0: Yep, Becerra wants to possibly jail ICE, among many other things. He also wants to protect illegal alien, non-English-speaking truck drivers, again, among many other things. Jared Gans writes for The Hill and has been covering this race. And Jared, let me ask you this, and first of all, welcome to America at Night. How much of a surge has Xavier Becerra actually seen?
3: Thank you. Yes, thank you for having me. And we've seen really quite a striking surge in the past month. Go back to 1 month ago, Eric Swalwell was still in this race. Xavier Becerra was stuck in mid-single digits at most, about maybe 5% or so, well behind several other candidates. And what we've seen in the past 4 weeks since Swalwell dropped out has been a really steady rise in the polls. Now we're seeing some polls that show him near the top of the field, certainly among the Democrats who are running, and some that are even putting him at the top of all candidates who are running in this jungle primary.
0: Yeah, and we'll talk about the jungle primary because that's going to be really interesting. But, you know, is part of this the quality of the other Democrats that are running? You have Tom Steyer, who is a billionaire, and a lot of Democrats, of course, say that billionaires and millionaires shouldn't even be allowed to exist. You do have Katie Porter, who has had a disastrous campaign. Y'all remember she yelled at a staffer on camera to get the heck out of her shot during a TV hit. There was the much publicized mashed potato incident from years ago as well. Mm-hmm. So none of these Democrats actually seem to be doing well. Fill in the blanks.
3: Right. So, I mean, that's been one constant throughout this race. There's really been no candidate really pulling ahead. Even with Becerra right now, his lead is only by a few points, and we're not really seeing any candidate get more than 25% support in any of the polls. And that's been a point of frustration and some concern for Democrats, at a point of really wondering about what's going to happen here. And there's, you know, of course, been many Democrats in the field who have been splitting Democratic voters' support. A few different candidates have had kind of a moment in the spotlight where it seemed like they might pull ahead. There was the time it was Katie Porter, and then after the reports about her behavior with a staffer and also with a journalist, she seemed to drop down a bit. Swalwell was in the lead before the sexual misconduct allegations. So we've seen definitely a bit of a shuffle around here, but really no one dominating or pulling ahead in any kind of breakthrough here.
0: Would you define Becerra as a more moderate Democrat, or is he more progressive? Where would you put him on that scale?
3: He definitely seems to be more in the moderate, certainly establishment lane. And that is something we're seeing on the Democratic side right now. It seems between Becerra and Tom Steyer as kind of the two with the two best odds. And Steyer's kind of trying to portray himself as the more progressive alternative to Becerra, is going in on single-payer health care and the tax on the ultra-wealthy, and kind of trying to cement that lane for himself, kind of this idea of benevolent billionaires, kind of the phrase that not necessarily Steyer uses, but it gets kind of tossed around to describe him, of someone who is you know, super wealthy but wants to take the more progressive the lane.
0: Jared Gans writes for The Hill and is our guest talking about the California gubernatorial race. Jared, let me ask you this question. California, you know, as I mentioned in the open, I was born and raised in California. I at one time loved California. And people who know me know that I'm a conservative, so that is my viewpoint. But there has been, and regardless of what Gavin Newsom will tell you, there has been a lot of people that have literally fled California. They've got a homeless crisis. They have some corruption issues as well. They've got, of course, the bridge to nowhere. There's just a lot of problems in California. The fires, we all know about that. What is the mood of Californians these days? I mean,

0: And I have not been back to California in a couple of years, but, you know, is the mood of Californians one where they're thinking about maybe some change politically?
1: Right. So, and you know, I think, you know, kind of what we've seen in this race does kind of underscore just the split feeling about where people want the state to go from here, of not necessarily an agreement on a clear vision. There's, you know, of course, mixed views on the current governor, Gavin Newsom. There's certainly an acknowledgement across the field of these candidates of the problems facing California, but kind of presenting different visions and trying to, you know, score different lanes for themselves. And that does seem to be illustrated in some of the poll numbers we've seen here, of no one really kind of capturing exactly what people want. And, you know, that does seem to very much illustrate the point of how best to address these issues facing California. And no one's really seemed to capture exactly what a significant portion of Californians want, demonstrated by how divided the field is right now.
0: Jared, let me ask you, of course, Xavier Becerra, the focus of this interview right now, he was Joe Biden's Secretary of Health and Human Services. There's a lot of resentment against Joe Biden in the Democrat Party because he frankly was not a good president. Kamala Harris, of course, she ran a terrible campaign as well. Would you say that Xavier Becerra's time, 4 years with Joe Biden, would you say that people in California see that as a positive or a negative?
1: It's definitely, you know, a bit of a split take, and something that we've seen in the last few days from some of his fellow Democratic candidates has been to try to attack his record as HHS secretary. They've pointed a number of former Biden administration officials who have come out criticizing Becerra, or blaming him for certain aspects. So they're trying to turn it into a weakness. It's not yet clear as to whether or not it ultimately will. You know, Becerra's rise to the top of the polls has been a relatively recent development, and it might be coming just at the right time, if there's less than a month to go before the primary happens. Some voters are already able to turn in their ballots. The voting is happening as we speak. This might be the right time for Becerra, but it, you know, remains to be seen how this will take. Of course, you know, California remaining, you know, a very blue-leaning state, certainly somewhat more friendly territory there than a number of other less Democratic heavy states. So that certainly could be a factor that works in Becerra's favor.
0: All right, so Jared, I got to take a quick break, but coming back, I want to talk to you about California, the jungle primary. America Ignite is heard, of course, all across the country. So people might not actually know what a jungle primary is. So after this break, we're going to talk about the jungle primary. And also, are you, as a political writer and reporter for The Hill, are you surprised at Steve Hilton, the Republican, who seems to be doing very well also as he is running for the governor's office in the state of California? Got a lot more straight ahead. My name is Dan Mandis, in for McGraw Millhaven. This is America at Night.
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4: You bring the

0: and has been ahead, not just ahead of Bianco, but ahead of most of the candidates in the pack. And that's kind of a dynamic we've really seen play out because there are two main Republicans running and there are so many Democrats running that the Democratic vote has really been split. It's allowed Hilton and to a lesser extent Bianco to really kind of get the support, relatively speaking. Something that certainly helped Steve Hilton has been endorsement from President Trump. But between Bianco and Hilton, we've seen some back and forth arguments between the two of them. They, you know, said they'll, you know, support the Republican in a general election, but they don't seem to be, collaborating hand in hand in that way.
1: It's all very interesting, almost feels academic in a way. And correct me if I'm wrong, and I very well could be. But if you, let's just say that Becerra, Javier Becerra, is at the top for the Democrats. But, you know, let's say you have all of the Democrat support for the Democrats, and then you have all of the support for the Republicans. At the end of the day, if you add up all of the support by party, who ultimately do you think would win this race? If you've got, you know, all of the Democrats except for Becerra drop out, and all of the Republicans drop out except for Steve Hilton, who would ultimately win in a race between Hilton and Becerra?
0: It certainly seems like Becerra would presumably be the favorite, and there hasn't really been head-to-head polling that we've seen in this race. Part of the effect of it being such a crowded field and very fluid. But I mean, this is California, one of the most Democratic states in the country, so it's going to generally benefit the Democrat. Point of discussion that's been a possible opening for Republicans has been because the Democratic field is so split and there's only two Republicans, the relatively rare possibility that Hilton and Bianco could be the two top performing candidates to advance to the general election. And that would be creating a dynamic where it's only two Republicans and the very blue California would have to choose between the two of them, which would certainly be a very interesting effect to play out. How likely that is certainly debatable. But in a head-to-head Democrat versus Republican matchup, the Democratic candidate's likely going to be favored in that.
1: I've only got like 20 seconds left. How big of a deal is Gavin Newsom in this race?
0: Certainly is playing a big role. He is yet to endorse. He doesn't necessarily seem like he's going to endorse. I'm sure Democratic candidates would love to have his support, but so far he's staying out.
1: All right. Find him on the socials at Jared Ganz, writer for The Hill, reporter for The Hill. Very much appreciate you joining us here, Jared, and we'll return next right here on America at Night.
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1: CBS News Brief. U.S. Central Command said American forces responded with self-defense strikes on Iranian targets after three Navy destroyers were fired at but not struck. President Trump.
2: They shot missiles. Every missile was knocked down. Every drone was knocked down. And the people that shot it are no longer with us.
1: At least six Americans from five states are being monitored for possible symptoms of hantavirus from exposure on that affected ship. CBS medical correspondent Dr. John LaPook.
3: Remember, we started kind of at the beginning of this. There's an asterisk because there may have been people exposed to it because of the long incubation period of 6 weeks. But for now, the risk to the general public is low.
1: Secretary of State Marco Rubio went to the Vatican today for a meeting with Pope Leo. And among his gifts for the Pope, a sports fan, was a small crystal American football.
4: And it has the seal of the State Department. Oh, so
5: okay.
4: What to get someone who has everything. I thought a crystal.
5: I love being, of course.
1: CBS News Brief. I'm Michael Toscano.
6: WSVA's local AccuWeather for Harrisonburg in the Shenandoah Valley. Partly cloudy, colder tonight. Could be frost in the normally colder spots with the low down to 38. Partly sunny for our Friday, the high of 68. Couple of showers, mainly early Saturday. A cloudy start, then a blend of sun and clouds for the afternoon. Milder with the high 72. Some sun, then turning cloudy Sunday for the mountains, the high 78. Couple of morning showers Monday, cooler at the high 61. I'm AccuWeather meteorologist Jason Caterina on WSVA.
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13: My name is Dan Mandis in for McGraw. I host a morning show in Nashville, Tennessee on Super Talk 99.7. WTN McGraw will be back tomorrow night. I always appreciate the opportunity to fill in. You can follow me on the socials at Dan Mandis Show. I mentioned my morning show in Nashville, Tennessee on WTN. That is where I have one of my favorite guests, and I call him my grassroots political commentator, and his name is Matthew Hurt. You've heard him on America at Night before when I filled in, and he really is a Republican political strategist. Matthew, always great to speak to you. I want to talk to you about the redistricting, and by the way, you're calling in from Ottawa, Canada, apparently, so I don't know if it's warm or cold there in Canada, but appreciate you joining us here on America at Night. So let's talk a little bit about redistricting. Here in my state of Tennessee, the Republicans have successfully redistricted or gerrymandered

0: Gerrymandered the one remaining Democrat seat. It was Shelby County, Memphis. And that means that now the state of Tennessee, if this whole thing passes legal muster, lawsuits have already been filed. But 9 Republican seats to no Democrat seats here in the state of Tennessee. Pretty much the exact opposite of Massachusetts, which I believe has 9 Democrat seats and no Republican seats. So, you know, really this gerrymandering arms race, it seems like, I don't know, you tell me, are the Republicans winning in the gerrymandering arms race?
1: Well, Dan, it's a great question. And right now, according to the way the maps have been drawn in California, Utah, Texas, Florida, North Carolina, Virginia, and now Tennessee, Republicans are up. It looks about 12 new seats. So a net 12 gain. If the races, you know, in the midterm elections, fall out the way that we expect them to. So Republicans are up in this gerrymandering race. And of course, you just mentioned in Tennessee, the governor Bill Lee earlier this week called a special session. Republicans hold super majorities in both chambers. It's quite impressive. 27 of 33 state Senate seats and 75 of 99 state House seats. And in both of these bills, it went through the House and the Senate, passed largely along party lines with some embarrassing protesters in both chambers, and then the governor signed it today. So that puts Republicans at up 12, Democrats are up 6, so Republicans are up 18, Democrats are up 6, and so that's a net plus 12 for Republicans.
0: Okay, so we all know that Republicans are facing some challenges heading into the midterm elections. You, of course, have history not on our side, because the party in power typically loses in the midterm elections. So we do have the issues of an unpopular president. We do have a war that has yet to end. As a matter of fact, it looks like the ceasefire may be no more. We'll talk about that in hour 2. And gas prices are really high. So the good news, if you're conservative, if you're Republican, is we are up 12 seats. However, we do have all of these issues that are against us. Although the reality is that even though Donald Trump is, I'm going to air quote this, unpopular, he is still very popular within the Republican Party. So I don't know. As a Republican strategist heading into the midterm elections, what are you seeing in the tea leaves right now?
1: Well, you're absolutely right about that, Dan. And one of the things that was not covered in this sort of redistricting battle that has taken place in a number of states is there were primaries in Indiana earlier this week, and 6 Republicans who Republican state senators who refused to redistrict Indiana, they had a decision whether or not to redistrict late last year. 6 of those state senators out of 8 that were up for reelection lost in their primaries. So President Trump and that political infrastructure made decisions in Indiana, and it ultimately led to the early retirement of 6 Republican state senators. Now, if we zoom out and we look at the midterm elections, if everything falls evenly in November, we're looking at Republicans with an edge of about 229 seats to Democrats 200, and all it takes for a majority is 218. You did mention there is the Iran war or the conflict in Iran and gas prices. All of those things are happening now. It remains to be seen what is going to happen come August, September, October, when early voting starts in some states and when those independent voters start tuning in. So I would say Republicans still have a slight edge. 218 is the number to get to elect the Speaker of the House. And on the map, Republicans are looking at 229 out of the 229 seats to the Democrats, about 200.
0: I want to play this piece of audio. And, you know, I will admit that when the Republicans in my state of Tennessee were talking about gerrymandering or redistricting the one remaining Democrat district, the 9th congressional district in western Tennessee, I had some misgivings. I did. And I realized that we are in the midst of, a gerrymandering arms race. But then I heard this piece of audio from House Minority Leader Hakeem Jeffries.
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4: My name is Dan Mandis, in for McGraw. Always appreciate the opportunity to fill in, continuing our conversation with Republican strategist Matthew Hurt. And Matthew, let me ask you this. You know, 2028, obviously a long way away, but Marco Rubio seems to be gaining a lot of traction in the party and within the Trump administration. Regarding a possible presidential run, he was great in his White House press briefing. Of course, everybody knows Secretary of State. So J.D. Vance or Marco Rubio, a full 2.5 years ahead of the presidential election. I've been reading articles and commentary. There's whispers about, you know, how J.D. Vance may be losing some traction within the Republican Party and Marco Rubio gaining. We're going to see a lot of this back and forth as we head into 2028. But, you know, a full 2.5 years ahead of the presidential election. What do you think?
5: Dan, it's worth reminding the listeners here that at this point in the 2016 cycle, so in May of 2014, Jeb Bush and Rand Paul were both tied in the polls at 13%. And President Trump, who, of course, came down the escalator, as we all remember, was not even in the race yet. I do think, now here's what happened earlier this week. When Marco Rubio was the Speaker of the House in Florida, he gave really inspiring speeches, and I've been following his career since his time in the Florida legislature, and he gave what I can only describe as a barn burner of an inspirational series of comments, which he then turned into a video from the State Department. And it was pushed out on social media. It is peak Marco Rubio from his time as Speaker of the House. And I think that is something. And that, in addition to President Trump, has obviously given Secretary of State Marco Rubio many other opportunities to shine in this administration, while J.D. Vance, the vice president, has taken a back seat to a lot of these big decisions, things like Iran and trade deals and Venezuela and whatever's happening in Cuba. And so with 2 years out, Marco Rubio there's an ascension, but what he should understand and what supporters of Secretary of State Rubio should understand is it is a long election cycle. A lot of these primaries, obviously, they don't start until early 2028, and there are many, many news cycles between now and then. But if I were to put money on it today, I would say that Marco Rubio appears to be breaking ahead of the pack of potential 2028 candidates. But the other thing that I think listeners should consider is that obviously President Trump he's a big personality, and there's nobody is the president except Donald J. Trump. And if Marco Rubio were to edge up a little bit further and make a few more headlines, that could cause some problems in the Trump administration. I think right now, though, he's doing an excellent job as Secretary of State and all the other responsibilities he's been assigned. And people who are thinking about 2028 and beyond are probably thinking about Marco Rubio as the leader of the pack.
4: In your state of Virginia, you live in Virginia. You mentioned that earlier. I saw that a state lawmaker named, is it Louise Lucas, had her offices raided by the FBI. She apparently also owns a cannabis dispensary that was also raided. So what do we know about Louise Lucas? What do we know about that raid? I'm just going to be honest. The level of Democrat corruption is off the charts.
5: Well, it's been an absolutely insane 36 or 72 hours. The FBI raided two locations in Portsmouth, Virginia, outside Richmond yesterday, her office and a cannabis shop that she co-owns. There were eight other raids, I believe, across Virginia, according to the Fox News coverage, which took place live yesterday morning. She's been in the General Assembly in the State Senate since 1991. She is

0: the most powerful political figure in Virginia. She was behind the redistricting gerrymandering effort by the Democrats earlier this year. And it appears, according to FBI statements, which took place before yesterday, one of her business partners was indicted on 3 counts of wire fraud. One of her business partners in her cannabis business, her marijuana business, was indicted on 3 counts of wire fraud at the end of April. I suspect there's a connection there, although the FBI hasn't made it clear. She also owns a business that deals with Medicaid payouts, and there's been some investigative reporting done at the state level to reveal that there are a lot of complaints and even some deaths in the properties that she owns of individuals who she profits from the Medicaid payouts that they're supposed to receive. And so it is anybody's guess, but the Department of Justice came down hard in Virginia yesterday. They also opened an investigation into what we call a Commonwealth attorney, but what is essentially a district attorney in Fairfax. Essentially, it is alleged that he has been charging illegal aliens with the same crime. If you put an illegal alien and a citizen together and committing the same crime, he's been charging illegal aliens with lesser violations of those crimes. So there's quite a bit of corruption allegedly happening in Virginia. I suspect we'll know something pretty soon with Senator Louise Lucas. She was on site during the raid yesterday. She was not detained. She was not arrested. But a couple of people from her cannabis shop were detained and handcuffed.
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1: All right, Matthew, Republican strategist, always great to have you on. 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
1: I'm Michael Toscano. President Trump dismissed Iran's attacks on three American warships today, saying he considers the ceasefire to still be active.
2: They trifled with us today. We blew them away.

0: They trifled. I call that a trifle. I'll let you know when there's no cease. You won't have to know. If there's no ceasefire, you're not going to have to know. You're just going to have to look at one big glow coming out of Iran.
1: The U.S. military targeted two Iranian ports in response to the attacks. Russia says it intercepted Ukrainian drones bound for Moscow. CBS International reporter Aidan Stretch tells us Russia had declared a unilateral ceasefire to observe its World War II victory military parade.
2: Russia is removing those military vehicles and saying that, you know, this is a military target. If there are, you know, military personnel, military vehicles there, drones that are used to strike Ukraine, Ukraine reserves the right to retaliate.
1: At least 12 countries are currently monitoring people who had already disembarked the cruise ship where a deadly hantavirus breakout occurred. CBS medical correspondent Dr. John LaPook says any of them returning to America will get special treatment.
3: They're talking right now about the State Department maybe having a 747 that's equipped with pods, with these capsules, where, you know, people being transported back, if they happen to get symptomatic, they can go in there and be safely there.
1: In Mississippi, roads are being cleared of debris. People have been combing through the wreckage of their homes, and volunteers are operating shelters after last evening's tornadoes. Correspondent Jason Allen has a look from the hard-hit town of Purvis.
4: There were reports of at least 14 tornadoes, injuring 17 people across three counties. No one was killed.
5: It's pretty rough. I mean, one minute you got a house, the next minute you don't.
4: The tornadoes missed this home in Tylertown, but lightning hit it, engulfing the home in fire. Lightning also hit this vehicle, startling the driver.
6: Oh, my God!
4: Back in Purvis, a church's steeple was blown into the parking lot, but here, a cross still stood.
1: Scientists are telling us that a lot of plants are going to become extinct by the end of this century.
7: Ecological modeling by Sao Li Dong at the University of California, Davis, found 7 to 16% of global plant species will face a high risk of extinction by the year 2100.
8: Mostly caused by loss of habitat under climate change.
7: She says those losses could have far-reaching implications.
8: They provide quality habitat for, let's say, animals, so reduce erosion, purify water.
7: The highest extinction rates will be in the western U.S., southern Europe, and southern Australia. Michael Wallace, CBS News.
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15: WSVA's local AccuWeather for Harrisonburg and the Shenandoah Valley. Partly cloudy, colder tonight. Could be frost in the normally colder spots with the low down to 38. Partly sunny for our Friday, the high of 68. Couple of showers, mainly early Saturday. A cloudy start, then a blend of sun and clouds for the afternoon. Milder with the high 72. Some sun and turning cloudy Sunday for the moms, the high 78. Couple of morning showers Monday, cooler at the high 61. I'm AccuWeather meteorologist Jason Caterina on WSVA.
16: 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The Virginia Department of Transportation has announced that the southbound Interstate 81 closure in the Stanton area that was scheduled for this weekend has been delayed. Spokesman Ken Slack stated that the overnight closure has been tentatively rescheduled for Saturday night, May 30th, into Sunday morning, May 31st. The closure allows contractors to install large overhead sign structures and perform paving as part of the ongoing interstate widening project. A reason for the delay was not given, but there's always a reminder that all VDOT work is weather permitting and schedules are subject to change. The Augusta County Sheriff's Office is currently investigating a stabbing in the Verona area. Lieutenant Le-

0: Lee Snyder reports that the sheriff's office received a 911 call shortly before 10:30 for a stabbing that occurred on Lee Street.
1: Deputies arrived on scene, located a female with a stab wound to the chest. The victim was transported to the Government Center by St. Augusta Rescue Squad and flown to the University of Virginia by helicopter.
0: Snyder adds that this is an ongoing investigation and additional details will be released when they are available. A nursing shortage is impacting hospitals nationwide, including Virginia, where health leaders are working to recruit and retain nurses. Virginia is facing a shortage of about 17,000 nurses, with factors like lack of faculty, burnout, and workplace violence contributing to the issue. For WSVA News, I'm Carolyn Unger.
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3: And good evening to you. My name is Dan Mandis in for McGraw tonight, and always appreciate the opportunity to fill in. You can find me on the socials at Dan Mandis Show, and I host a morning show in Nashville, Tennessee on Super Talk 99.7 WTN. And we've got a big show planned for you tonight. Always, again, appreciate the opportunity. Coming up later this hour, a focus on the gerrymandering arms race. It has really been coming to a head. We'll talk about the latest in my state of Tennessee, where they have just successfully gerrymandered the state of Tennessee to 9 Republican seats to no Democrat seats. So the Republicans in the state are doing a good job of gerrymandering again the state of Tennessee. A lot of controversy across the country. We'll talk about that. By the way, in the second hour, a full update on Iran because of the war with Iran, because a lot of questions as to whether or not the ceasefire was broken today. So we'll have that in focus hour two here on America at Night. First, though, I want to start off with what is going on in California, the governor's race in California. For folks that don't know, I am from California, so I have what I would say is a very much of a vested interest in what happens in the state that I was born and raised in. But, you know, the governor's race in California, it really has captured the attention of Americans for what I would say is a number of different reasons. You have a former Fox News personality, Steve Hilton. He is running and doing very well. You had Democrat Eric Swalwell doing really well. And then, of course, his campaign goes down in flames after a sex scandal. You have the very colorful Katie Porter running as well. Now, she's the one who threw hot mashed potatoes at her husband. And I would say that Katie Porter is a hot mess. And all of this on the backdrop of Gavin Newsom's controversial years as governor amidst a massive exodus from the state of California. A lot of people, of course, leaving California and going to, for example, my state of Tennessee. You've got the high taxes. You've got massive homelessness in California as well. You've got fraud and corruption allegations against Newsom and Democrats. The fires, of course, from last year, fresh on everyone's mind. One name has taken the lead, and that is Joe Biden's former Health and Human Services Secretary, Xavier Becerra. Now, he was behind, but some really strong debate performances this week find him surging to the forefront.
4: Donald Trump's masked mercenary force that they call ICE, I think we should prosecute any of the forces that violate the law, and I think we should jail anyone who has violated the law. That goes all the way to the top.
5: I agree.
4: If anyone has violated the laws of California, they should serve time.
3: Yep, Becerra wants to possibly jail ICE, among many other things. He also wants to protect illegal alien, non-English-speaking truck drivers, again, among many other things. Jared Gans writes for The Hill and has been covering this race. And Jared, let me ask you this, and first of all, welcome to America at Night. How much of a surge has Xavier Becerra actually seen?
6: Thank you. Yes, thank you for having me. And we've seen really quite a striking surge in the past month. Go back to 1 month ago, Eric Swalwell was still in this race. Xavier Becerra was stuck in mid-single digits at most, about maybe 5% or so, well behind several other candidates. And what we've seen in the past 4 weeks since Swalwell dropped out has been a really steady rise in the polls. Now we're seeing some polls that show him near the top of the field, certainly among the Democrats who are running, and some that are even putting him at the top of all candidates who are

0: running in this jungle primary.
1: Yeah, and we'll talk about the jungle primary because that's going to be really interesting. But, you know, is part of this the quality of the other Democrats that are running? You have Tom Steyer, who is a billionaire, and a lot of Democrats, of course, say that billionaires and millionaires shouldn't even be allowed to exist. You do have Katie Porter, who has had a disastrous campaign. Y'all remember she yelled at a staffer on camera to get the heck out of her shot during a TV hit. There was the much publicized mashed potato incident from years ago as well. So none of these Democrats actually seem to be doing well. Fill in the blanks.
0: Right. So, I mean, that's been one constant throughout this race has really been no candidate really pulling ahead. Even with the Sarah right now, his lead is only by a few points, and we're not really seeing any candidate get more than 25% support in any of the polls. And that's been a point of frustration and some concern for Democrats at a point of really wondering about what's going to happen here. And there's, you know, of course, been many Democrats in the field who have been splitting Democratic voters' support. A few different candidates have had kind of a moment in the spotlight where it seemed like they might pull ahead. There was the time it was Katie Porter, and then after the reports about her behavior with a staffer and also with a journalist, she seemed to drop down a bit. Swalwell was in the lead before the sexual misconduct allegations. So we've seen definitely a bit of a shuffle around here, but really no one dominating or pulling ahead in any kind of breakthrough here.
1: Would you define Becerra as a more moderate Democrat, or is he more progressive? Where would you put him on that scale?
0: He definitely seems to be more in the moderate, certainly establishment lane. And that is something we're seeing on the Democratic side right now. It seems between Becerra and Tom Steyer as kind of the two with the two best odds. And Steyer's kind of trying to portray himself as the more progressive alternative to Becerra, is going in on single-payer health care and the tax on the ultra-wealthy, and kind of trying to cement that lane for himself, kind of this idea of benevolent billionaire is kind of the phrase that not necessarily Steyer uses, but it gets kind of tossed around to describe him, of someone who is you know, super wealthy but wants to take the more progressive the lane.
1: Jared Gans writes for The Hill and is our guest talking about the California gubernatorial race. Jared, let me ask you this question. California, you know, as I mentioned in the open, I was born and raised in California. I at one time loved California. And people who know me know that I'm a conservative, so that is my viewpoint. But there has been, regardless of what Gavin Newsom will tell you, there has been a lot of people that have literally fled California. They've got a homeless crisis. They have some corruption issues as well. They've got, of course, the bridge to nowhere. There's just a lot of problems in California. The fires, we all know about that. What is the mood of Californians these days? I mean, I have not been back to California in a couple of years, but, you know, is the mood of Californians one where they're thinking about maybe some change politically?
0: Right. So, and you know, I think, you know, kind of what we've seen in this race does kind of underscore just the split feeling about where people want the state to go from here, of not necessarily an agreement on a clear vision. There's, you know, of course, mixed views on the current governor, Gavin Newsom. There's certainly an acknowledgement across the field of these candidates of problems facing California, but kind of presenting different visions and then trying to, you know, score different lanes for themselves. And that does seem to be illustrated in some of the poll numbers we've seen here, of no one really kind of capturing exactly what people want. And, you know, that does seem to very much illustrate the point of how best to address these issues facing California. And no one's really seemed to capture exactly what a significant portion of Californians want, demonstrated by how divided the field is right now.
1: Jared, let me ask you, of course, Xavier Becerra, the focus of this interview right now, he was Joe Biden's Secretary of Health and Human Services. There's a lot of resentment against Joe Biden in the Democrat Party because he, frankly, was not a good president. Kamala Harris, of course, she ran a

0: terrible campaign as well. Would you say that Xavier Becerra's time, 4 years with Joe Biden, would you say that people in California see that as a positive or a negative?
1: It's definitely, you know, a bit of a split take in something that we've seen in the last few days from some of his fellow Democratic candidates has been to try to attack his record as HHS secretary. They've pointed a number of former Biden administration officials who have come out criticizing Becerra, blaming him for certain aspects. So they're trying to turn it into a weakness. It's not yet clear as to whether or not it ultimately will. You know, Becerra's rise to the top of the polls has been a relatively recent development, and it might be coming just at the right time. If there's less than a month to go before the primary happens, some voters are already able to turn in their ballots. The voting is happening as we speak. This might be the right time for Becerra, but it, you know, remains to be seen if how this will take. Of course, you know, California remaining, you know, a very blue-leaning state, certainly somewhat more friendly territory there than a number of other less Democratic-heavy states. So that certainly could be a factor that works in Becerra's favor.
0: All right, so Jared, I got to take a quick break, but coming back, I want to talk to you about California, the jungle primary. America Ignite is heard, of course, all across the country. So people might not actually know what a jungle primary is. So after this break, we're going to talk about the jungle primary. And also, are you, as a political writer and reporter for The Hill, are you surprised at Steve Hilton, the Republican, who seems to be doing very well also as he is running for the governor's office in the state of California? Got a lot more straight ahead. My name is Dan Mandis, in for McGraw-Milhaven. This is America at Night.
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2: 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It begins with you.

0: some back and forth arguments between the two of them. They, you know, said they'll, you know, support the Republican in a general election, but they don't seem to be, collaborating hand in hand in that way.
1: It's all very interesting. Almost feels academic in a way. And correct me if I'm wrong, and I very well could be. But if you, let's just say that Becerra, Javier Becerra, he's at the top for the Democrats. But, you know, let's say you have all of the Democrat support for the Democrats, and then you have all of the support for the Republicans. At the end of the day, if you add up all of the support by party, who ultimately do you think would win this race? If you've got, you know, all of the Democrats except for Becerra drop out, and all of the Republicans drop out except for Steve Hilton, who would ultimately win in a race between Hilton and Becerra?
0: It certainly seems like Becerra would presumably be the favorite, and there hasn't really been head-to-head polling that we've seen in this race. Part of the effect of it being such a crowded field and very fluid. But I mean, this is California, one of the most Democratic states in the country, so it's going to generally benefit the Democrat. Point of discussion that's been a possible opening for Republicans has been, because the Democratic field is so split and there's only two Republicans, the relatively rare possibility that Hilton and Bianco could be the two top performing candidates to advance to the general election. And that would be creating a dynamic where it's only two Republicans, and the very blue California would have to choose between the two of them, which would certainly be a very interesting effect to play out. How likely that is certainly debatable, but in a head-to-head Democrat versus Republican matchup, the Democratic candidate's likely going to be favored in that.
1: I've only got like 20 seconds left. How big of a deal is Gavin Newsom in this race?
0: Certainly is playing a big role. He is yet to endorse. He doesn't necessarily seem like he's going to endorse. I'm sure Democratic candidates would love to have his support, but so far he's staying out.
1: All right. Find him on the socials at Jared Ganz, a writer for The Hill, reporter for The Hill. Very much appreciate you joining us here, Jared, and we'll return next right here on America at Night.
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7: CBS News Brief. President Trump told reporters late today that a deal with Iran, quote, might not happen, but it could happen any day. He said the ceasefire stands.
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0: you're not going to have to know. You're just going to have to look at one big glow coming out of Iran. And they better sign their agreement fast.
1: Correspondent Jason Allen is in Purvis, Mississippi, hard hit in last evening's tornadoes.
2: Several people in this neighborhood told me they sheltered from this storm in their bathrooms. Only room in these houses that doesn't have any exterior walls. When you look at the rest of the house, that decision made all the difference in a storm like this.
1: Researcher Xiaoling Dong of the University of California, Davis, says ecological modeling finds 7 to 16% of global plant species face a high risk of extinction by the year 2100. The reason?
3: About this percentage of species are going to lose about 90% of their habitat by the end of this century.
1: CBS News Brief. I'm Michael Toscano.
4: WSVA's local AccuWeather for Harrisonburg in the Shenandoah Valley. Partly cloudy, colder tonight. Could be frost in the normally colder spots with the low down to 38. Partly sunny for our Friday, the high at 68. Couple of showers, mainly early Saturday. A cloudy start, then a blend of sun and clouds for the afternoon. Milder with the high 72. Some sun and turning cloudy Sunday for the moms, the high 78. Couple of morning showers Monday, cooler, the high 61. I'm AccuWeather meteorologist Jason Caterina on WSVA.
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11: My name is Dan Mandis in for McGraw. I host a morning show in Nashville, Tennessee on Super Talk 99.7. WTN McGraw will be back tomorrow night. I always appreciate the opportunity to fill in. You can follow me on the socials at Dan Mandis Show. I mentioned my morning show in Nashville, Tennessee on WTN. That is where I have one of my favorite guests, and I call him my grassroots political commentator, and his name is Matthew Hurt. You've heard him on America at Night before when I filled in, and he really is a Republican political strategist. Matthew, always great to speak to you. I want to talk to you about the redistricting, and by the way, you're calling in from Ottawa, Canada, apparently, so I don't know if it's warm or cold there in Canada, but appreciate you joining us here on America at Night. So let's talk a little bit about redistricting. Here in my state of Tennessee, the Republicans have successfully redistricted or gerrymandered the one remaining Democrat seat. It was Shelby County, Memphis. And that means that now the state of Tennessee, if this whole thing passes legal muster, lawsuits have already been filed. But 9 Republican seats to no Democrat seats here in the state of Tennessee. Pretty much the exact opposite of Massachusetts, which I believe has 9 Democrat seats and no Republican seats. So, you know, really.

0: This gerrymandering arms race, it seems like, I don't know, you tell me, are the Republicans winning in the gerrymandering arms race?
1: Well, Dan, it's a great question. And right now, according to the way the maps have been drawn in California, Utah, Texas, Florida, North Carolina, Virginia, and now Tennessee, Republicans are up, it looks, about 12 new seats. So a net 12 gain if the races, you know, in the midterm elections fall out the way that we expect them to. So Republicans are up in this gerrymandering race. And, of course, you just mentioned in Tennessee, the Governor Bill Lee earlier this week called a special session. Republicans hold supermajorities in both chambers. It's quite impressive, 27 of 33 state Senate seats and 75 of 99 state House seats. And in both of these bills, it went through the House and the Senate, passed largely along party lines with some embarrassing protesters in both chambers, and then the governor signed it today. So that puts Republicans at up 12. Democrats are up 6. So Republicans are up 18. Democrats are up 6, and so that's a net plus 12 for Republicans.
0: Okay, so we all know that Republicans are facing some challenges heading into the midterm elections. You, of course, have history not on our side, because the party in power typically loses in the midterm elections. So we do have the issues of an unpopular president. We do have a war that has yet to end. As a matter of fact, it looks like the ceasefire may be no more. We'll talk about that in hour two. And gas prices are really high. So the good news, if you're conservative, if you're Republican, is we are up 12 seats. However, we do have all of these issues that are against us. Although the reality is that even though Donald Trump is, I'm going to air quote this, unpopular, he is still very popular within the Republican Party. So I don't know. As a Republican strategist heading into the midterm elections, what are you seeing in the tea leaves right now?
1: Well, you're absolutely right about that, Dan. And one of the things that was not covered in this sort of redistricting battle that has taken place in a number of states is there were primaries in Indiana earlier this week, and Republican state senators who refused to redistrict Indiana, they had a decision whether or not to redistrict late last year. Six of those state senators out of eight that were up for reelection lost in their primaries. So President Trump and that political infrastructure made decisions in Indiana, and it ultimately led to the early retirement of six Republican state senators. Now, if we zoom out and we look at the midterm elections, if everything falls evenly in November, we're looking at Republicans with an edge of about 229 seats to Democrats 200, and all it takes for a majority is 218. You did mention there is the Iran war or the conflict in Iran and gas prices. All of those things are happening now. It remains to be seen what is going to happen come August, September, October, when early voting starts in some states and when those independent voters start tuning in. So I would say Republicans still have a slight edge. 218 is the number to get to elect the Speaker of the House. And on the map, Republicans are looking at 229 out of the 229 seats to the Democrats, about 200.
0: I want to play this piece of audio. And, you know, I will admit that when the Republicans in my state of Tennessee were talking about gerrymandering or redistricting the one remaining Democrat district, the 9th congressional district in western Tennessee, I had some misgivings. I did. And I realized that we are in the midst of, a gerrymandering arms race. But then I heard this piece of audio from House Minority Leader Hakeem Jeffries.
2: We are in an era of maximum warfare everywhere, all the time.
0: So Hakeem was peacocking, of course, after Virginia. And I just, every time I start thinking about, you know, maybe are we really doing the right thing? I listen to that piece of audio, and it is so incredibly infuriating that I play that audio, and it brings me right back to, yeah, I'm glad that we did it. How How acidic, I'm going to ask you this question this way. How acidic is Hakeem Jeffries when he

0: has that kind of commentary.
1: Given Hakeem Jeffries' comment that they're engaged in maximum warfare, Republicans appear just to be playing by the rules that Hakeem Jeffries set. If you go back 20, 30 years, we're looking at states like Maine, like Vermont, like Massachusetts and Rhode Island that you mentioned earlier. Those states have gerrymandered Republicans out of existence, even though they routinely get 40, 42, 45% of the vote in some of those states. And so Republicans now taking this to a national, this is now a national fight, Republicans are now playing by the rules that Hakeem Jeffries wants to set. And if those are the rules of the game, why should Republicans sit out and not use the tools that Hakeem Jeffries is willing to use? And the other point, something that, you know, I live in Virginia, from Tennessee, but live in Virginia full time now, the Supreme Court of Virginia still has not ruled on the 10-1 map that Democrats drew and voters approved by a narrow margin a few weeks ago, and they are running out of time. The Supreme Court should, tomorrow or early next week, issue a decision. And I honestly think, I don't like making predictions, and you know this, Dan, but I think the Supreme Court of Virginia is going to rule against the gerrymandering effort by Democrats in Virginia, which will give Republicans another 3 or 4 seats of an edge come the midterm elections.
0: I mean, that's going to be huge. And I mean, I've been obsessing over this and talking about this during my local show in Nashville, where you're going to see a situation, you could see a situation where, you're right, Matthew Hurt, we could see the Virginia Supreme Court say, no, this was unconstitutional as it relates to the Virginia Constitution. And so that could be struck down. And we have all of this gerrymandering that has taken place in all of these other states. And I think that, you know, that is the worst possible scenario for Hakeem Jeffries, as he was talking smack, you know, a couple of weeks ago when all of this came down. And you have, of course, the war of words between Florida Governor Ron DeSantis and Hakeem Jeffries. And so it would just, for the Republicans, I can't think of a better scenario, not only from a political standpoint, but just from a party standpoint, where you did have Hakeem Jeffries and a lot of these other Democrats talking smack. And then ultimately, we would be the ones that come out victorious in the gerrymandering arms race. And so it's going to be really interesting to see. You know, one of the things that I do find interesting, too, is President Trump. You mentioned what happened in Indiana, and I thought that whole thing was fascinating. Is it too late for Indiana to say, okay, well, you know what? Clearly, the people of Indiana wanted to see some gerrymandering. Is it too late for them to say, let's look at it now? Because Tennessee just started this process like a week ago.
1: I can't speak to the specifics of Indiana. It does, and many people are saying that the deadline for a lot of this is coming to a close. But what we are going to see with Indiana and potentially other southern states, because the Supreme Court ruled on the Voting Rights Act last week as well, in the 2028 presidential election, we may see states like Louisiana, like Alabama, like Mississippi, like Georgia, and then Indiana step up and redraw lines for that election. So we've now moved from redrawing the lines every 10 years after a decennial census to now redrawing the lines. And again, this is something that Democrats have decided to do. And if Democrats lose in the midterms and in 2028 at the House level, they'll have only Hakeem Jeffries to thank for that.
0: Well, and here's the thing is in 2030, when they actually do the census, we know that people have been fleeing states like California. They've been fleeing states like New York, certainly, and Illinois as well. So once the census happens and we get those results back, I mean, that could spell further doom for the Democrats.
1: The numbers are not on their side in states like California, Illinois, and New York, where people are fleeing the states, moving to places like Tennessee and North Carolina, red states. And in those instances, states like Tennessee and others could pick up 1 or 2 seats from a place like California, and that would dramatically change the outcome come 2032 and 2034.
0: Matthew Hurt is joining us. He is my grassroots political analyst here in Nashville, where I live on my local show on Super Talk 99.7 WTN. He is a Republican strategist. And Matthew, I've got to take a quick break, but coming up, you did mention

0: the presidential race in 2028. So I'm going to ask you about the rising star of Marco Rubio, and some people are saying the falling star, I don't know if I buy it, but the falling star of J.D. Vance. We're going to talk about that next. My name is Dan Mandis, in for McGraw-Millhaven, right here on America at Night.
1: America at Night with McGraw.

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4: My name is Dan Mandis, in for McGraw. Always appreciate the opportunity to fill in, continuing our conversation with Republican strategist Matthew Hurt. And Matthew, let me ask you this. You know, 2028, obviously a long way away, but Marco Rubio seems to be gaining a lot of traction in the party and within the Trump administration regarding a possible presidential run. He was great in his White House press briefing. Of course, everybody knows Secretary of State. So J.D. Vance or Marco Rubio, a full 2.5 years ahead of the presidential election. I've been reading articles and commentary. There's whispers about, you know, how J.D. Vance may be losing some traction within the Republican Party and Marco Rubio gaining. We're going to see a lot of this back and forth as we head into 2028. But, you know, a full 2.5 years ahead of the presidential election. What do you think?
5: Dan, it's worth reminding the listeners here that at this point in the 2016 cycle, so in May of 2014, Jeb Bush and Rand Paul were both tied in the polls at 13%. And President Trump, who, of course, came down the escalator, as we all remember, was not even in the race yet. I do think, now here's what happened earlier this week. Marco Rubio when Marco Rubio was the Speaker of the House in Florida, he gave really inspiring speeches, and I've been following his career since his time in the Florida legislature, and he gave what I can only describe as a barn burner of an inspirational series of comments, which he then turned into a video from the State Department, and it was pushed out on social media. It is peak Marco Rubio from his time as Speaker of the House, and I think that is something, and that in addition to President Trump has obviously given Secretary of State Marco Rubio many other opportunities to shine in this administration, while J.D. Vance, the vice president, has taken a backseat to a lot of these big decisions, things like Iran and trade deals and Venezuela and whatever's happening in Cuba. And so with 2 years out, Marco Rubio is there's an ascension, but what he should understand and what supporters of Secretary of State Rubio should understand is it is a long election cycle. A lot of these primaries, obviously, they don't start until early 2028, and there are many, many news cycles between now and then. But if I were to put money on it today, I would say that Marco Rubio appears to be breaking ahead of the pack of potential 2028 candidates. But the other thing that I think listeners should consider is that obviously President Trump he's a big personality, and nobody is the president except Donald J. Trump. And if Marco Rubio were to edge up a little bit further and make a few more headlines, that could cause some problems in the Trump administration. I think right now, though, he's doing an excellent job as Secretary of State and all the other responsibilities he's been assigned. And people who are thinking about 2028 and beyond are probably thinking about Marco Rubio as the leader of the pack.
4: In your state of Virginia, you live in Virginia, you mentioned that earlier. I saw that a state lawmaker named, is it Louise Lucas, had her offices raided by the FBI. She apparently also owns a cannabis dispensary that was also raided. So what do we know about Louise Lucas? What do we know about that raid? I'm just going to be honest. The level of Democrat corruption is off the charts.
5: Well, it's been an absolutely insane 70 36 or 72 hours, the FBI raided two locations in Portsmouth, Virginia, outside Richmond yesterday, her office and a cannabis shop that she co-owns. There were eight other raids, I believe, across Virginia, according to the Fox News coverage, which took place live yesterday morning. She's been in the General Assembly in the state Senate since 1991. She is the most powerful political

0: figure in Virginia. She was behind the redistricting gerrymandering effort by the Democrats earlier this year, and it appears, according to FBI statements, which took place before yesterday, one of her business partners was indicted on 3 counts of wire fraud. One of her business partners in her cannabis business, her marijuana business, was indicted on 3 counts of wire fraud at the end of April. I suspect there's a connection there, although the FBI hasn't made it clear. She also owns a business that deals with Medicaid payouts, and there's been some investigative reporting done at the state level to reveal that there are a lot of complaints and even some deaths in the properties that she owns of individuals who she profits from the Medicaid payouts that they're supposed to receive. And so it is anybody's guess, but the Department of Justice came down hard in Virginia yesterday. They also opened an investigation into what we call a Commonwealth's attorney, but what is essentially a district attorney in Fairfax. Essentially, it is alleged that he has been charging illegal aliens with the same crime. If you put an illegal alien and a citizen together and committing the same crime, he's been charging illegal aliens with lesser violations of those crimes. So there's quite a bit of corruption allegedly happening in Virginia. I suspect we'll know something pretty soon with Senator Louise Lucas. She was on site during the raid yesterday. She was not detained. She was not arrested. But a couple of people from her cannabis shop were detained and handcuffed.
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1: All right, Matthew, Republican strategist, always great to have you on. My name is Dan Mandis in for McGraw-Milhaven. 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
3: WSVA's local AccuWeather for Harrisonburg in the Shenandoah Valley. Partly cloudy, colder tonight. Could be frost in the normally colder spots with the low down to 38. Partly sunny for our Friday, the high of 68. Couple of showers, mainly early Saturday. A cloudy start, then a blend of sun and clouds for the afternoon. Milder with the high 72. Some sun, then turning cloudy Sunday for the mumps, the high 78. A couple of morning showers Monday, cooler at the high 61. I'm AccuWeather meteorologist Jason Caterina on WSVA.
4: For News Talk 92.1 and 550 WSVA, I'm Carolyn Unger. The drought situation in Virginia is intensifying. A new report from the U.S. Drought Monitor indicates 18% of the Commonwealth is now in extreme drought, including parts of the Shenandoah Valley. WSVA's Jeff Ishii has the story.
5: Local farmers are thankful for the light rainfall that occurred over the past 2 days, but it's going to take a lot of rain to break this drought situation in the Shenandoah Valley. The latest drought monitor indicates that most of the valley is now in severe drought, but southeastern Augusta County is now listed in extreme drought. Local rivers and streams are running at very low levels, including Linville Creek near Broadway and the South River near Waynesboro. Local extension agents are reporting that planting season is behind schedule this spring because of the dry conditions. I'm Jeff Ishii for WSVA News.
4: Thank you, Jeff. A nursing shortage is impacting hospitals nationwide, including Virginia, where health leaders are working to recruit and retain nurses. Virginia is facing a shortage of about 17,000 nurses, with factors like lack of faculty, burnout, and workplace violence contributing to the issue. Multiple hospitals across the Commonwealth are focusing on preventing burnout and discussing ways to prepare for future staffing challenges. State health officials are emphasizing the importance of thanking nurses for their hard work and dedication. For WSVA News, I'm Carolyn Unger.
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7: My name is Dan Mandis, and for McGraw, it is always an honor to host America at Night, and McGraw will return tomorrow. One of the big questions this evening, is the ceasefire still on? So earlier today and in the last few hours, Donald Trump, President Trump, has been talking about what transpired today. The U.S. striking Iranian targets in the Strait of Hormuz, and Iran is accusing the U.S. of targeting civilian areas. Iran, by the way, targeting our destroyers in the Strait of Hormuz as well. So, you know, both sides are exchanging fire. This is how President Trump described what happened earlier today.
8: President, after these strikes, is the ceasefire with Iran still on?
9: Yeah, it is. They trifled with us today. We blew them away. They trifled. I call that a trifle. I'll let you know when there's no cease. You won't have to know. If there's no ceasefire, you're not going to have to know. You're just going to have to look at one big glow coming out of Iran, and they better sign their agreement fast.
7: So that is President Trump, and he does say that the ceasefire is still on despite the firing that took place earlier today. I want to welcome on in to America at Night General Richard Newton, and it's always a great honor and pleasure to speak to the general. So thank you very much for joining us here at America at Night.

0: Right. So how would you describe, the president described what we did to Iran as a love tap, and I don't know, Iran is accusing us of targeting civilian areas. It looks like we did some damage to, I guess it was a pier and some other facilities there in the Strait of Hormuz. How would you describe what happened earlier today?
1: I'll tell you what, to our 15,000 sailors in and around the Strait of Hormuz, it was a rather kinetic day. The president underscored that three of our destroyers were attacked. No damage, thankfully, but and then the United States counterattacked. We have significant firepower up there. We've got two terror strikes groups. We've got the USS Abraham Lincoln and the USS H.W. Bush. We also have hundreds of aircraft, to include A-10 aircraft, Apache helicopters, and other land-based air capabilities, as well as sea-based capabilities, including F-35 stealth fighters. But quite a busy day, and the fact that the United States Navy, Admiral Cooper, the commander of U.S. Central Command, says that Iran has launched missiles and drones and small boat attacks, you know, in the direction of U.S. warships in and around the Strait of Hormuz is indicating to me that Iran has no objective or to try to uphold either a ceasefire or really, once we maybe perhaps get into negotiations next week or several days from now in Islamabad, I do not anticipate them also being somewhat of an erstwhile negotiator. You can't trust them. We haven't been able to trust them since the revolution in 1979, fast forward to May of 2026. So lots to unpack here, Dan, but the ceasefire is barely clinging or hanging on at this point.
0: You know, I'm just curious because, you know, Iran's entire Navy is at the bottom of the sea, right? So what do they think they're accomplishing by having these, whatever you call them, fast boats or small boats, and they're attacking destroyers? I mean, what do they think they're accomplishing?
1: Well, it's part of their tactics. They've got hundreds of gunboats that are armed with projectiles. They also are able to employ sea mines, which can be very lethal. We saw that back in the 80s during what we called the tanker wars between Iran and Iraq, but also the United States was in no effect. We lost dozens of sailors in terms of one of the ships that were attacked and so forth. So they can be very deadly and lethal. They do also have land-based capabilities with their short-range ballistic missiles and their drones and other capabilities. And so, yes, are they a formidable threat? I wouldn't use the word formidable, but they sure are threatening. And really the bottom line here is, are they effective against United States warships? No. Do they have the potential to cause damage? Yes. We don't take them lightly in any stretch. But the real challenge here is that what I refer to, it's not necessarily the Iranian Navy, but the Islamic Revolutionary Guard Navy, they really are putting at risk the commercial sailors, those commercial ships, the tankers, the gas tankers, fertilizer carriers, and so forth. That's what's preventing those ships. We've got 1,550 commercial ships backed up into the Persian Gulf. And so that's the threat. And that's who's being deterred right now. And that's the challenge, is opening up the strait so commercial shipping and triple shipping captains and insurers and companies feel confident that they can move back and forth for shipping across the Strait of Hormuz and, frankly, you know, get global commerce back flowing across the strait.
0: General Richard Newton is joining us here on America at Night. Well, let me ask you this. I mean, we did have Project Freedom, and we did that for, I guess it was a couple of days. Iran pitched a fit, of course, as everyone knew that they would. But then the president stopped Project Freedom. And for people that don't know, Project Freedom was our Navy escorting the ships that General Richard Newton is talking about that have been backed up in the Strait of Hormuz, escorting them safely out so that they could get back to their home ports. And the president decided to stop Project Freedom because he was hoping, I guess, for some sort of a solution or, you know, some sort of a good negotiation with Iran. That, I don't know, it doesn't seem like it's really happening. Was the president premature in stopping Project Freedom?
1: I believe he was. You know, by the way, the president has, let's first, I'll get that point in just a second. But if you think of the president and the administration all the way back to June 22nd of last year going

0: off the nuclear weapon sites in Iran. Also, February 28th, kicking up Epic Fury, very, very effective combat operation leading up till April 7th, and then starting to conduct a very effective naval blockade of all ships going in and out of the Iranian ports to and from, has been very effective, still remains very effective, Dan. And then what I thought was what was a solid plan that only lasted a day and a half or so, with respect to Project Freedom, was all of a sudden halted, really because President Trump diplomatically is trying to assuage Iran and try to give them, some motivation to get to the negotiated table and so forth. And so it's frustrating to me and maybe to other Americans that we've paused this time. But the end game here, the bottom line, is to get the Strait open up again, and it's also to get the regime at the negotiating table. So I think I'm willing to stay with the president on this one for a few days or so. Mm-hmm. We got plenty of firepower and plenty of capability there, but it is very frustrating. And what Project Freedom, to go back there for just a second, it wasn't necessarily escorting ships per ship across the Strait. And think of it as a zone defense. It was really a guide to guide commercial ships. Think of it as a small iron dome over the Strait of Hormuz to provide U.S. Navy capability both on the front end and the back end of the Strait of Hormuz to give these backed-up commercial ships that need to get out of there. So I mentioned 1,550 or so ships, 20,000-plus sailors have been held back there for weeks and so forth. So, again, A for effort for the administration trying to go that. But now that we put it on pause, all right, we'll give them a couple of days or so to see. But I guarantee you, if Iran does not come to the negotiating table specifically for two key things, number one, get the Strait open and never do that again, try to close the Strait. And secondly, is to address nuclear enrichment and pursuing a nuclear weapon. If those don't happen, I believe the president still has plenty of capability. He certainly, in my view, has the political will, and I would advise him to go back to kinetic strikes, not only in and around the Strait, but go back to the Iranian regime, the infrastructure that supports the regime, that is still as diabolical as it was before February 28th, to remain ever so, and go after their political leadership, the hardline leadership of the IRGC, to go after their ballistic missile, their drone capabilities, their manufacturing capabilities, and other aspects of the regime that is still causing havoc, not only for the Iranian people, but for the Gulf Arab nations, and certainly threatening Israel, and certainly U.S. national security interests.
1: General Richard Newton is joining us on America at Night. All right, General, I've got to take a quick break. But coming back, I want to talk to you about this 14.1-page memo that we keep hearing about. And a lot of people are asking the question, okay, so what's the difference? Because we know some of what's in this memo. What is the difference between what we're seeing in this memo that the Trump administration is going back and forth with Iran? What is the difference between that memo and the Iranian nuclear deal from the days of Barack Obama and John Kerry? What is the big difference? We'll talk about that next right here on America at Night.
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4: In 1781, British General Charles Cornwallis recognized the Shenandoah Valley as a critical lifeline for American troops. British troops and loyalist raiding parties burned crops, seized livestock, and disrupted travel routes. Yet Shenandoah Valley residents rebuilt quickly, continuing to smuggle supplies east to the Continental Army. Their resilience helped sustain the revolutionary struggle at a time when defeat still seemed possible.
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0: as well as unfettered inspection, and there were areas even out of the JCPOA that the inspectors were not allowed to go inspect certain Iranian nuclear development sites. But so that was one of the challenges. It did offer up sanctions relief. It did offer up this idea in terms of the percentage of the enriched uranium and so forth. It had a sundown clause, or maybe they'd have to go back and renegotiate after a 10-year period. With regard to the current 14 pages, we understand it. There is about a 12 to 15-year period in terms of the length of the what would be the length of the negotiated settlement here, which is longer. And I also believe that the United States will try to, which we did not have in the JCPOA back in 2015, but to try to go and capture ballistic missiles underneath the, because it's one thing to halt the nuclear weapon capability, the warhead development itself, but the delivery means, which in this case are principally the ballistic missiles that Iran has, and quite capable. We've seen them attack Israel as well as our Gulf Arab nations as well. That would also be covered under what I understand is one page 14 MOU would be. So that's kind of in a nutshell. But again, this is, I think we're not weeks away from coming up with, you know, some negotiated settlement here on a one pager of this 14 MOU. I think this is going to take months at least. But it also, in attempting not only to capture nuclear weapons development, but it's really the Strait of Hormuz aspect of it also. So it's very complex, more robust, the one pager is, than what we saw under the JCPOA.
1: Well, it's not funny, but it's funny that we keep getting sort of whiplash. Where okay, we're one day away, we're 2 days away, and it never comes to fruition.
0: Well, you know, that's a great point. And the challenge is that this is part of the Iranian game plan all along. Yep. You know, these are reasonable demands that the United States has. And we've got leverage here. We've got significant leverage here. And my advice to the president is don't surrender that leverage. Use every ounce of it. But really, since, you know, the epic jury kicked off on February 28th, there have been a number of deals from the regime that we've offered up, or they've offered up, but their Islamic Revolutionary Guard Corps since then has really taken over, I believe, the power base inside of Iran, beyond the political leadership, so coming out of the president, the Minister of Foreign Affairs and the Speaker of the Parliament and so forth. So what I'm concerned about, I know the president is focused on this, and is that we not just sign up for what I would call a terrible deal, because this is really... we're dealing with hardliners inside of Iran. We're not going to get a new hardline negotiation opponent with the Iranians. They're going to remain hardline. Mm-hmm. And so that's where we've got to be very careful here that we negotiate from strength. And we also realize that if we just stop, you know, we cannot keep going back and forth, as you allude to, Dan, in your question, your commentary, just going back and forth, because that's all they want. The bottom line is, what does the Iranian regime want? What is it, the Islamic Revolutionary Guard Corps? What is their end game here? It's survival. It's personal survival, but it's also survival of the regime itself with nuclear weapons.
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3: CBS News Brief. Maria Van Kerkhove of the World Health Organization says as medical personnel deal with a hot virus outbreak on a cruise ship, no one need worry. This is a COVID-type crisis.
4: We're grateful for all of those out there who are asking these types of questions, but this is not the same situation we were in 6 years ago.
3: President Trump continues to urge Iran to budge on a peace deal.
5: The talks are going very well, but they have to understand if it doesn't get signed, they're going to have a lot of pain. They want to sign it, I will tell you. They want to sign it a lot more than I do.
3: No one was killed in the Mississippi tornadoes last evening, but Reverend Purnell had a terrifying experience as his trailer in Roxy was destroyed.
6: My wife was still pinned in the house. And so me and my daughter, and the wind was blowing so hard, I would hold my grandson by his leg, and the wind would whoop him like a kite. He would just flopping, would raise me up off the ground, picking me up and down.
3: CBS News Brief. I'm Michael Toscano.
7: WSVA's local AccuWeather for Harrisonburg and the Shenandoah Valley. Partly cloudy, colder tonight. Could be frost in the normally colder spots with the low down to 38. Partly sunny for our Friday, the high at 68. Couple of showers, mainly early Saturday. A cloudy start, then a blend of sun and clouds for the afternoon. Milder with the high 72. Some sun then turning cloudy Sunday for the moms, the high 78. Couple of morning showers Monday, cooler at the high 61. I'm AccuWeather meteorologist Jason Caterina on WSVA.
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0: No. And this is part of the conversation, Representative Tim Burchett and podcaster Joe Rogan.
1: Thank you for having me, brothers. Big honor.
2: Thank you. An honor for me, too. Very excited about this. Very excited to talk to you. There's so many different things to discuss. So do you know what is going to be released? So supposedly this is the week of some kind of disclosure. Can you give us any insight as to what's going on?
1: Oddly enough, I got a call that tomorrow at 3 o'clock, I'm going to be briefed over the phone by, I think, one of Hedseth's top dogs is going to go over some stuff with me.
0: Now, this was taped on Wednesday, so he's talking about how Thursday, today at 3, he was briefed, and the New York Post is reporting that this intelligence is going to be released tomorrow at 3.
1: They've got, and I have no earthly idea. I don't want everybody to get their hopes up. I don't have a lot of faith in our government. President Trump's always been great to me. He's never lied to me, but I don't know that he knows the right questions to ask and the right people to talk to, because, I mean, this thing's been covered up at least since 1947, and I just don't think they're going to, they don't give up that easy. The war pimps at the Pentagon and everybody else, they just don't give up that easy.
0: And classic Tim Burchett, and he's right. I mean, if you have done any kind of even a modicum of research or reading or watching on this, there is a whole, I'm just going to air quote this because I don't know how else to frame it, a deep state within the deep state. And these folks are really, they're sort of, I don't know, government adjacent, where you do have factions within the government working with private companies, and they work together to keep these things covered up. And in Age of Disclosure, they talked about how literally the president of the United States is on a need-to-know basis. It's crazy. So the New York Post, it's disclosure day. The White House will begin releasing the long-awaited UFO files on Friday, months after President Donald Trump ordered top administration officials to get the ball rolling on the out-of-this-world intel, the Post has learned. The time frame was disclosed during a West Wing meeting on Thursday attended by Representative Tim Burchett, Republican out of the state of Tennessee, a member of the House Oversight Committee's Task Force on the Declassification of Federal Secrets. So Tim Burchett, he is being quoted here as saying this is something that is going to be released tomorrow. And I think for a lot of people, I will tell you where I stand on all this. I'm with Burchett. I don't know if we're going to find out anything really good for a number of reasons. But one of the main ones is because the government likes their secrets. That's number one. Number two, you know what I thought was interesting? And people are talking about this online, where, you know, Marco Rubio just went to go see the Pope. And so people are saying, you know, you've got the mainstream media and, you know, folks that are saying, well, Marco Rubio is going to see the Pope so that they can iron out the differences between President Trump and the Pope. Other people are saying that Marco Rubio is going to see the Pope because people's minds are going to be blown away by what we're going to find out tomorrow. And they may need some, I don't know, religious guidance, perhaps. And so perhaps what Marco Rubio is going to be doing is he has said to the Pope, listen, this intel is going to come out and people are going to need some religious guidance on all of this. Some people are saying that these are, you know, demons. I have no idea. Most people don't. People just have opinions on what we're going to find out and what has been going on. But here's more with Tim Burchett and Joe Rogan.
2: And you have no knowledge of what's supposed to be released? Because today's Wednesday.
1: I'm going to know tomorrow at 3.
2: Tomorrow at 3 p.m., is allegedly. That when the world knows?
1: No, I think they're going to ask me, just give me a little bit of it. But I got a feeling they're not going to tell me much. I got a feeling they're not going to tell America not much.
2: When is it supposed to be disclosed this week? Whatever they're going to disclose?
1: I don't know. But if they're going to disclose it to us, then it'll be out

0: as soon as I hang up the phone with some guys.
1: Do you feel an obligation, if they don't release it, to try to tell people what you know?
0: I do. I think it's because I don't like it if they're lying to us.
2: And again, classic Tim Burchett. He has always been a champion of transparency. So here is what Tim Burchett told independent journalist Jeremy Corbell in a conversation shared with the Post. It's going to start tomorrow. It's going to have some stuff in there from pilots and maybe one video. Pilot materials could refer to encounters that American military pilots had with UFOs while on active duty, according to sources. You know, a lot of this stuff has already been seen. I mean, they've got, as people call it, the Tic Tac video, where it is some sort of a spaceship, if you will, where it is shaped like a Tic Tac. And I mean, this thing goes faster than anything that we or China or Russia or anyone has been able to create. It goes mind-blowingly fast in the air, and then it can dunk down into the ocean and go just as fast in the ocean. And no country on Earth has been able to create, as far as we know, no country has been able to create such a ship. But see, a lot of this stuff has already been out there. We've heard from a lot of these pilots, whether it's Age of Disclosure or radio interviews or podcast interviews. So part of me wonders if this is just going to be a lot more of the same, almost like Epstein, where we get promised, oh, there's a bunch of new Epstein files that are coming out. And it's always a disappointment, if you will. And we don't find out anything new. I'm wondering if this is going to be that, where it's like, well, we saw this, video from, 2004, whatever. But they do say, the New York Post, the first release will not include the 46 UFO videos that Congress has demanded the Department of War release to the public. Successive releases will come out in weekly batches, if you will, markedly distinct from the data dump method of the JFK and Epstein files. So I guess every week we're going to get, basically a video and a file dump. Burchett noted, again, according to the New York Post, Burchett noted that some in Congress are still resisting the release, but he is confident Donald Trump's promise to release the information will be kept. I don't know. I think that this is going to be really fascinating. One of the things that Burchett says is that, and he is, I would consider him MAGA, and he says that Donald Trump is the only president with the guts to declassify these UFO files.
0: I mean, even Obama, he said, yeah, there are aliens out there. And then in a recent interview I saw just last week or so, he's backed up on that. I was just kidding.
3: Yeah. And well, I saw Trump, when he was getting interviewed, he said Obama shouldn't have said that because it's classified. He goes, but I might release it. I might make it unclassified.
0: And I hope he does. And I told him that. I talked to the president about it, and I said, Mr. President, it's like layers of an onion. You just keep peeling it back. And I hope he does, because...
3: Well, he might be the only one that would ever
0: only
3: do
0: one
3: it.
0: With enough guts.
3: Yeah.
0: Only one, because he's not beholden to that bunch. All they've done is try to bury him.
3: Right.
2: So that is Tim Burchett, and let's see. Yeah, they're saying Friday at 3 p.m. is when we're going to get the first document dump or the first file dump. We're probably going to see some pilot interviews and maybe, again, a video. There's so many videos out there, and there's so much information out there, and it's all over the Internet. You don't really know what's real, what's not. But I do believe the pilots, because if you think about it, even though more recently it has become more acceptable for pilots to come out and tell their stories, for decades, if a pilot came out and talked about seeing some sort of, spaceship or orb in the sky, I mean, their career was ruined. But the times, they're changing. And our world may be rocked tomorrow at 3 p.m. with the release of these files. It's going to be fascinating. My name is Dan Mandis, in for

0: Brock New Haven. 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
5: 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I've posted a video. We were talking earlier in the radio broadcast about some gerrymandering, some redistricting that has been going on in my state of Tennessee, where I host a morning show on Supertalk 99.7 in Nashville. And so we've been going through, like a lot of states, this gerrymandering that has been going on in the state of Tennessee and across the country. So we have Memphis, and Memphis, obviously, if you don't know, it's highly concentrated, a black community. And the Republican state legislature, very Republican state legislature, majority Republican, and they decided that they were going to gerrymander our one Democrat congressional district, and that is Memphis. So they did that today. That happened today. Now, I have been spending the last, week or two covering the antics of the people on the left, you know, screaming about how this is racist. And, you know, forget about the fact that we have seen gerrymandering in places like Illinois. We can talk about New Mexico. We can talk about New England, where Republicans have zero representation in the House of Representatives. And so basically what's happening is that we are matching the energy of the Democrats, who have been doing this for years, and both sides do it, by the way. I'm not terribly partisan on this. I do understand that both sides do it, but that's the point. Both sides do it. And I would say that it's not racist, which is what the left are saying, that it is just business. It is just politics today. And the Supreme Court came out, and this was last week, the Supreme Court came out, and they said that, the gerrymandering by race is unconstitutional. And so if there is a district that has been gerrymandered by race in the past, well, then you've got to change that. Or for states, that is an opportunity to change it. And so that is what is happening now in this gerrymandering arms race. And so one of the things that happened today was it did become law in the state of Tennessee, where the state legislature, they have now decided to gerrymander Memphis, and it's ultimately going to become a Republican district after many years as a Democrat district. And so Justin Pearson, you may have seen this video online. Find it on my X feed at Dan Mandis Show. A dude is just an absolute

He is a leftist. But something happened after the gerrymandering was assigned by the state legislature. Then it went to the governor, who signed it into law. He got up into the grill of a Tennessee state trooper. And he called them boy. The guy was white. Justin Pearson is black. This is how it sounded. Yep, and you also heard one of his cohorts call the law enforcement officer a pig. This is the kind of mentality, friends, that we're dealing with on the left. You know, you had, I don't know if you saw this, but you had Barney Frank, who was a Democrat, a very, very liberal Democrat for many, many years. On his deathbed now, gave an interview to CNN, and he said that the antics and the policies of the modern-day Democrat Party are going to destroy the party that he loved so much. This is the behavior that's happening on the left. By the way, a lot of people talking about this video. We'll continue that conversation and a whole lot more straight ahead. My name is Dan Madison. This is America at Night.

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1: Hello, this is Sheriff Brian Hutchison with the Rockingham County Sheriff's Office. We need your help to solve a commercial grand larceny investigation we're working on at this time. Sometime during the morning hours of Tuesday, March the 3rd, a construction site in the Cross Keys area of the county was broken into. A variety of tools and equipment were stolen, a number of which were Milwaukee brand power tools, including impact drills, hammer drills, sawzalls, and batteries. The total loss from this crime is estimated at over $3,000. We ask anyone who may have information about this investigation or any other crimes in our community to please call the Crime Solvers hotline at 540-574-5050. Again, that number for Crime Solvers is 540-574-5050. All callers may remain anonymous upon request and are eligible for cash reward. 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Thank you.
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6: I'm Michael Toscano. The United Arab Emirates says its air defenses engaged missiles and drones coming from Iran hours after the U.S. and Iran traded fire. But President Trump says the ceasefire holds.
7: The president says it would be obvious if the ceasefire ended.
8: You're just going to have to look at one big glow coming out of Iran.
7: Speaking to reporters on the National Mall, Trump characterized the naval clash as Iran trifling with the U.S.
8: They shot missiles. Every missile was knocked down. Every drone was knocked down.
7: According to the president, talks with Iran are going well.
8: It's an offer that basically said they will not have nuclear weapons. They're going to hand us the nuclear dust.
7: But time is of the essence.
8: They have to understand, if it doesn't get signed, they're going to have a lot of pain. They're going to have a lot of pain.
7: Jesse Mitchell, CBS News.
6: The effort to monitor the spread of hantavirus from a cruise ship now off Western Africa has at least 12 countries tracking and monitoring people who left the vessel before the virus was confirmed. Maria Van Kerkova runs the World Health Organization's Epidemic Prevention Program.
9: This is not SARS-CoV-2. This is not the start of a COVID pandemic. This is an outbreak that we see on a ship. There's a confined area. We have 5 confirmed cases so far. The actions that are being taken on board are precautionary to prevent any onward spread.
6: 5 U.S. states are monitoring returned passengers. Tennessee lawmakers spent the day changing the state's congressional maps to favor Republicans following last week's Supreme Court decision gutting the last important part of the voting rights bill. Correspondent Ed O'Keefe reports.
10: Tennessee Democrats could do little more than protest the move, and they did that, standing in a line, shouting at Republicans as they voted overwhelmingly to drop the state's one Democratic congressional seat. Authorities removed several individuals during the chaos, while outside the chamber, one State House Democrat burned a copy of the Confederate flag.
6: Other southern states are expected to follow. The WNBA will open up its 30th season Friday night, and we have a preview.
11: The 44-game slate begins tonight with the Liberty hosting the Sun and the Valkyries visiting the Storm. Defending champion Vegas opens up Saturday against Phoenix. Despite winning 3 of the last 4 titles, 2025 MVP Asia Wilson says the Aces are motivated.
12: Even if the wins stack up, we still get everybody's best shot. It doesn't matter if it's preseason, doesn't matter if it's a game 7.
11: The WNBA's opening weekend features 11 games and all 15 teams in action, including the 2 new expansion clubs, the Portland Fire and the Toronto Tempo, which tips off against the Washington Mystics tonight. Erica Herskowitz for CBS News.
6: And by the way, the NCAA has decided to expand its March Madness tournaments by 8 teams each next season. This is CBS News.
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6: Well, there's another first for robots to tell you about.

0: Inside a temple in Seoul, South Korea, a robot monk named Gabby brought its hands to prayer and promised devotion to the holy Buddha. Just over 4 feet tall in a ceremonial gray and brown robe, Gabby became the first of its kind to join the Chuge order. It's the latest effort by the country's monks to show the modern relevance of Buddhism. First introduced to Korea in the 4th century, the religion has been dealing with a decline in popularity and practice. Deborah Rodriguez, CBS News.
1: Friends, memorabilia, and other valuables from the estate of Matthew Perry are being put up for sale at auction June 5 to benefit the charitable foundation established in his name after his overdose death. It works to destigmatize addiction and aid recovery from substance abuse. Michael Toscano, CBS News.
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3: WSVA's local AccuWeather for Harrisonburg and the Shenandoah Valley. Through the overnight hours, it remains partly cloudy. There could be frost in the normally colder spots, with the low reaching 38. Later on Friday, partly sunny, a high of 68. Saturday, couple of showers, mainly early. After a cloudy start, it'll be breezy with a blend of sun and clouds, the high 72. Some sun, then turning cloudy, but warmer for the moms on Sunday. Mother's Day, the high of 78. I'm AccuWeather meteorologist Jason Caterina on WSVA.
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The Thunder take a 2-0 lead over the Lakers in the NBA playoffs, or at least it's looking that way. The game not quite over yet. That's why it's wonderful that this show is live. Pistons beat down the Cavaliers, actually in a tight one at the end. They lead that series 2-0. And why is sitting so bad for us all day long? And what can we do about it? I'm Kate Delaney. Some of the things we're looking at. But first, we roll into the rundown here at the top of America Tonight. So the U.S. military strikes an Iranian site, a couple, but says it's not seeking escalation. Meanwhile, the president warned we'll knock them out a lot harder and a lot more violently if Iran doesn't sign a deal soon. So let me give you a couple of the quick hits of what's going on right now. And this is exactly what's happening. U.S. forces targeted Iranian military facilities responsible for launching attacks against warships transitioning through the Strait of Hormuz. That's according to U.S. CENTCOM, which is the brain power of what's going on in Iran, as you know. The military said U.S. forces, again, don't seek escalation. And a spokesperson for Iran's armed forces said the airstrikes hit civilian areas. So now there is a tug of war over what really was hit. And ultimately, it is this: when asked again and again, the president says if Iran doesn't sign a deal soon, the ceasefire is still in effect and they're trifling with us. We're just going to knock them out a lot harder and a lot more violently than they could ever imagine. So as far as the peace talks are concerned, the negotiations are uncertain, but they're ongoing. The U.S. has a proposal to end the war, and it's more than a one-page offer, and Iran has not yet finalized its response. So needless to say, where is the tension in the belly of the beast? That's the Strait of Hormuz. Tehran has laid out new rules for ships seeking to cross the strait. Remember, they were talking about tolls and all of that. Meanwhile, the United Arab Emirates is currently tackling missile and drone attacks from Iran. They had all those sounds that rang out across the country due to ongoing engaging operations of missiles and UAVs. They told the public to be calm and follow the safety and security instructions issued by the relevant, they called them, authorities. You can go on any search engine and you can see some of the videos that Iran state media is pumping out there.

0: purportedly to show launches toward U.S. ships. So then it becomes really kind of interesting to see where this all ends up. So Thursday, not a great day. It looked like it could be one where, I don't know, maybe get a little bit closer to a deal, but it's not happening. Meanwhile, there's a lot of panic, I just got to say it, over the Hanta virus because of not completely being able to control it. I talked about the ship that's headed for Spain on our previous show. And what does it mean? It means that there are cases now because it's a level three emergency, according to our CDC, because of the quarantine-ness of when it suddenly will emerge. It doesn't happen overnight. So the total number of confirmed cases associated with the outbreak is increasing. To date still, though, three people who were aboard that ship are known to have died of the virus. But more than 100 passengers are on the ship, and the World Health Organization is monitoring their health. As I said, they're going toward Spain. They're making their way to the Canary Islands, and they're even in Virginia. And we got Georgia, we got Virginia, and we have a couple of other places that are monitoring people who got off the ship and returned to the U.S. So Virginia now in that game, too, because of the potential for that virus suddenly materializing, because it needs that sort of incubation period, is a better way to say it, and then it pops up. So we're talking about this MV Hondius voyage where all these passengers ultimately were. I saw a great interview today, I want to say on ABC, with a survivor of the Hanta virus, Christian Musson. And here's what she said it was like, as she almost lost her life.
1: Well, you know, I had that 1 week where I was sick with flu-like symptoms, and it just wasn't getting any better. And I honestly, in my mind, I was thinking, I have to get back to work. I've got, you know, a big event at work, so I've got to get better. So I went to the urgent care, and, you know, they couldn't pinpoint what I had. They only have so many tests at urgent care. So then I went to our local hospital, community hospital of Monterey. And I went to the ER after that evening getting a terrible cough. I had a horrible cough, and that was my lungs filling up with fluid. So I went to the ER the next morning, and that's when, I think in a couple hours later, I was put under life support.
0: Wow, so scary to hear that description. She's such a lucky young woman with very, very young children to be able to survive the battle that she was in the middle of, and the fact that they had to induce her, put her in that coma, and how long she was out of it is, frankly, very, very, very frightening. Ted Turner, dead at the age of 87, you know that. We talked about that the other day. I got a ton of email as to what were my thoughts about Turner and what did I think of cable news and how much did it change journalism. And the answer is, of course, it changed journalism, because I said this pretty much in a nutshell. When there was breaking news, you were on CNN because they had people all over the place, so you knew what was going on. So I thought this was interesting because people talked about the fact that when he did interviews, he would often open up about the fact in his later years that he dealt with serious depression, and he had a really, really tough father. Robin Roberts, I remember one of her interviews with Ted Turner, asked about his father and their relationship, and I thought it was interesting what he said.
2: He was tough on you.
3: Yes, he was, but it made me a better man. You either break down or you break out. The losers break down, the winners break out.
0: There you go. And he definitely was a winner when it came to so much of what he touched. That's for sure. The winners break out. All right. Speaking of breaking out, this was something else that was mentioned earlier in the week, but it's a big deal. And you definitely highlighted it to me, even if you could care less about Hollywood or the actors. But because, like I said, so much of us saw Baldini's name come up and Blake Lively's name come up and the constant bickering over what was happening in this lawsuit, it in the money department, there were some lawyers that got rich.
4: Money, money, money, money, money, money, money, money, money, money.
0: Yeah, neither one of them in this settlement, there's not

lot of details about it. Why did they settle? It wasn't a monetary settlement. They basically both agreed to walk away, but they spent collectively, think about this, $60 million with their legal battles, with the lawyers that both of them had to have to go deeper into this. And that's pretty costly, my friends. $60 million. All right, coming up next, we're going deeper on things you might have missed.

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All right, jumping a little bit deeper on the Hanta virus as we try to wrap our minds around, well, what is this? You know, you say the word virus to people these days, especially anything respiratory-like, flu-like symptoms, and the monitoring of the spread of this virus from the cruise ship that's off the west coast of Africa is getting bigger and bigger and bigger. And I mentioned this with a broader brush at the top, including the U.S. So you got health officials confirming the virus on the ship is that rare strain that is transmissible from human to human. So, yes, when we hear all these stories, oh, no, no, no. Usually it's not transmissible. But guess what? Unfortunately,

This strain is. So 12 countries are monitoring people who had disembarked from the MV Hondius before the cases of hantavirus were confirmed. That's the problem, right? Those countries are Canada, Denmark, Germany, the Netherlands, New Zealand, St. Kitts, Nevis, Singapore, Sweden, Switzerland, Turkey, the UK, and the United States. Five U.S. states have said they're monitoring passengers who got off of the ship prior to the cases being confirmed on board, looking for signs of this rare and often deadly disease. Two from Georgia and Texas, one from Virginia, one from Arizona, and an unspecified number from California. And the health departments are monitoring them to see if they have any signs of the illness whatsoever. Even the president confirmed on Thursday night that, I've been briefed about the hantavirus, of course. And he says it's very much, we hope, under control. I think we're going to make a full report about it on Friday. We've got a lot of great people studying it. It should be fine, we hope. So he said hope a couple of times in that statement because there's no knowing with this. Right. We're always throwing darts at things like viruses anyway. But Arizona is saying, a health official there is saying, that the CDC notified them that 2 days ago that their state had the one known cruise ship passenger. And so they're monitoring. This is what they do. They're monitoring the person for 42 days from departure. And even though the person could be at low risk to the public, there is absolutely no certainty that the passenger was or wasn't exposed to someone with the virus. Because you got to remember, three people on the cruise died, including a couple from the Netherlands and a woman from Germany. So the contact, who they come in contact with, all of that, and especially the husband. The Dutch couple, the husband died on board the cruise ship on April 11th. And they confirmed that, you know, all these other guests had gotten off in an incredibly remote island in the middle of the South Atlantic. And then they were returning to their own on their countries of origin. I mean, so they didn't want to be there. You know, they were like, okay, time to get off the ship. We know how this could end. So no samples were taken from the man who died on the ship because his symptoms were similar to those who had other respiratory diseases. And the hantavirus was not suspected. So was it a miss or not? You know, with the 30 that got off and the fact that you had the woman who her health worsened on a flight from St. Helena to Johannesburg back on April 25th, then briefly boarded a KLM passenger flight in Johannesburg, but she wasn't allowed to fly because of her medical condition. So she died in South Africa the very next day, not being allowed to fly home. And a British man who had the same symptoms on the ship was evacuated to receive care in South Africa. His was the first confirmed to be hantavirus on May 4th. He's hospitalized, but his condition is improving, so that's the good news there. And South Africa is saying that the strain of the hantavirus identified in the Dutch woman and the man in the hospital is the Andi strain. And it's the strain, so you know this, that is found primarily in Argentina and Chile and can be transmitted from human to human, unlike the other strains of the virus, which are caused by direct contact with rodents. So it makes a big difference right there as to what kind of dice we're rolling when now you're saying, unfortunately, it is the human to human contact. So they still do believe that there's enough of a lid on this, and that's why I think it's good that it's discussed, that the widespread outbreak of it won't happen. There, of course, there's always the possibility of it, but they don't believe that's going to happen, that, you know, that it's low.
And it's definitely not like COVID.

0: COVID. But it's the kind of event that tests whether global health systems work or not. And that's the key thing, because we have to depend on other people. We have to be able to do in the United States the best that we can do, but we have to depend on so many other people. And that makes it much more tougher. And then coordinating with domestic and international partners. Since the announcement, which is seems like a whirlwind just the other day, that it is and can be rather fatal. Wow. And I think it gives us pause or chills or whatever you want to call it because of going through COVID. What was, what wasn't, was factual, what was happening from state to state, everything that we could possibly dream up. In between, right? Yeah, in between. All right, I think without a doubt, you want to talk about the hantavirus, of course, but the big thing, too, is Iran and whether or not this is going to wrap up soon, by the end of the week, or will it be one of those things where, boom, tomorrow I'm on, I flip open the mic and say, well, that's it. Because I don't know. I mean, they have the firepower, apparently, but how long can they sustain what they have going on? That's the question as far as weaponry. And what does it mean in the meantime? It means in the meantime, buckle up, because nothing is happening right now. There's a lot of teasers about we could be close to a deal. We could be close to a deal. But nothing officially has been announced. So keep that in mind, that there has been no announcement that, oh, we're close to a deal, it's looking that way, and yet we're not seeing it. And in fact, the way politics is so fast and the way we move through things so quickly, and you think of the investigations of this and the explosions and the things that happened, is mind-boggling, kind of, in a way, if you put together all the missing elements. And this is just an absolutely crucial time for where we're at when it comes to that many days, not the 6 weeks, but now we're into 10 plus weeks, and the things that have happened along the way, and even with other partners, the Middle East is definitely not going to look the same. One day you're going to wake up and you're going to say, oh, you know that trip I was going to take to, let's pick the place, Jerusalem, we can still go, but it's just a different kind of Jerusalem. That, my friends, is the other part of this, right? So we know that the U.S. targeted facilities responsible for launching unprovoked attacks against American warships. And we know Iran is imposing new rules for the Strait of Hormuz in a bid to secure the wartime gains. But where that all ends up is anybody's guess. I mean, I have some pretty good sources. I know plenty of people that are a couple of levels down from this, and they're talking coin flip at this point. All right, we move from Hormuz to the president's attempt to impose a new 10% tariff. It gets struck down by a panel of judges. So the 10% across the board tariffs, they're definitely in jeopardy. It was a 2-1 ruling. The panel of judges at the U.S. Court of International Trade found the administration lacked the justification to enact tariffs under a 1974 trade law known as Section 122. Remember, they started to enact the tariffs after a Supreme Court ruling earlier in the year rendered its most sweeping levies illegal. Meet you on the flip.
1: My name is Jeremy Hollow. I'm the chief of Rockham County Fire and Rescue. 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So if you'd like to volunteer in Rockham County at any of our stations, you can either contact the Fire Rescue Office at 540-

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4: CBS News Brief. President Trump dismissed the U.S. trading fire with Iran Thursday.
5: They trifled with us today. We blew them away. They trifled. I call that a trifle. I'll let you know when there's no ceasefire. You won't have to know. If there's no ceasefire, you're not going to have to know. You're just going to have to look at one big glow coming out of Iran.
4: As countless countries monitor people who left the cruise ship before hantavirus was confirmed, CBS's Dr. John LaPook says containment is critical.
6: They're talking right now about the State Department maybe having a 747 that's equipped with pods, with these capsules where, you know, people being transported back, if they happen to get symptomatic, they can go in there and be safely there.
4: The Republican-led Tennessee legislature broke up the state's only majority black congressional district, Rhodes College professor Charles McKinney.
7: We will not sit idly by as the forces of segregation and suppression try to silence us once again. Hands off of our vote.
4: CBS News Brief. I'm Michael Toscano.
8: WSVA's local AccuWeather for Harrisonburg and the Shenandoah Valley. Through the overnight hours, it remains partly cloudy. There could be frost in the normally colder spots with the low reaching 38. Later on Friday, partly sunny, the high of 68. Saturday, couple of showers, mainly early. After a cloudy start, it'll be breezy with a blend of sun and clouds, the high 72. Some sun, then turning cloudy, but warmer for the moms on Sunday. Mother's Day, the high of 78. I'm AccuWeather meteorologist Jason Caterina on WSVA.

0: I'm so pleased with, I think it's time for a little Tell Me Something Good.
1: Tell me something good.
0: She is the queen of country music and supposedly one of the nicest ladies around. I had a chance to meet her one time and she was wonderfully personable, and it's not a doubt that she would be that way. But Dolly Parton did share an update, and thank goodness the good news is that she feels like she's doing okay. She had a little bit of a setback, she's saying, but she feels okay, that some of her treatments have caused her dizziness and it makes it hard for her to perform, and so she's got, you know, the physical demands of the stage routines and the costumes and the footwear and all of the requirements. And so her update is that people shouldn't worry because they're worried about the queen of country, and that she's having a setback in a way. She just cannot perform the way she would want to perform. So she had to cancel the Vegas shows because of that. So yes, there's a rippling effect to people who were hoping they would get a chance to see her. And she promises that she'll deliver when she can, but I think the good news is that she delayed and eventually canceled it because the kidney stones, you know, the complications you can get related to that. And we hadn't had even much of a diagnosis that was out there, but she put out a video and, you know, talked about what she needs to regain her strength before resuming the performances. So it was better to step away and be active in other areas of her life and work on the music projects. And she's developing a Broadway production and all of those sorts of things. And I'd say to that, how about some applause? Get better as fast as possible, Dolly. She's 82. She's awesome. Yeah, think of the decades. And people don't even realize how much she gives, and tries to help so many other people and lift them up. So I think it was a smart thing for her to 86. What she knows is she can do other things and then come back around to that and not take the risk. Let's put it that way. All right, time for what I like to call birthdays, of course. I want to give a shout out to my brother Patrick, my little brother Patrick, who is celebrating a birthday today. We were supposed to go out to dinner, but typical of how he is, he wanted to, and I thought it was cool, just get Mexican, everybody gets what they want, sit around and watch a tiny bit of the Philadelphia Flyers. He is a rabid, he played hockey as a kid and in college, he's a rabid hockey fan. So happy birthday to Patrick. Also celebrating a birthday besides Patrick Delaney is 80 Bryan, who is 39 years old. She's one of the current Saturday Night Live actors. Also, Earl Thomas is 37 years old. And I'm telling you, wow, 37. You start to see the age and you start to think, and how old am I? So Thomas is an American, you know, of course, former professional football player. He was a safety in the NFL. He played college for the Texas Longhorns, and he was an All-American, and he played in the 2010 BCS National Championship game. So he was picked up in the first round of the 2010 NFL draft. And he played for the Seahawks. He made 6 Pro Bowls and 5 All-Pro teams. And he was a core member of the what? The Legion of Boom, where defense showed, you know, winning a Super Bowl against the Denver Broncos. And it was so much was the defense. And after 9 seasons with Seattle, he signed with the Ravens as a free agent. He played 1 season, earned his 7th Pro Bowl invite after that. He's from a place called Orange, Texas. Yeah, Orange, Texas. I think that's pretty cool. All right.

0: throw one more at you, and then we're going to bump on. Breckin Meyer is 52 years old. He's an actor. You might not know his name. Maybe you do. But what he's best known for, actually, is his work on Adult Swim, the animated sketch series Robot Chicken. It's earned him 2 what they call Annie Awards and 5 Primetime Emmy Award nominations. And he gained a lot of traction with a couple of things that he did over the years, including Clueless in 95, The Craft in 96, Road Trip, Rat Race, Kate and Leopold. He was played a major role in that. That's a cute movie. With a couple of really, really good actors. Meg Ryan is in that, for one. He was in Pinocchio. I mean, I could go on, but you get it. You may have seen him in something. He's the best friend. He's the reluctant hero, that kind of thing. He seems to end up in those roles a lot. All right, what would you say if I told you March Madness is moving to 76 teams? Yeah, you dropped the mic. It is a mic drop moment. Some people totally on board with this, expanding to 76 teams. Wow, how many games? I mean, that's a lot of games, right? Do the math. So the NCAA announced on Thursday, yep, we're expanding. There are 2 March Madness tournaments by 8 teams each next season. So that'll drop more early round games into the first week of the showcase for college basketball. So they're going to jam those games in, a total of 12 games involving 24 teams, into the front half of the first week of the men's and the women's tournaments, by the way, turning what's now known as the first 4 into a much bigger deal. So the expansion is the first time in, 15 years when they were bumped to 68 teams. The 12 winners move into the main 64-team bracket that will begin, as usual, on Thursday for the men and Friday for the women. I don't know. Look, people love March Madness. I'm one of those people. I pay so much attention to it. And some of it is that people have me involved in pools, right? So if I wasn't doing this, would I be involved? I think I still would be involved for sure. All right, I'll meet you on the floor.
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0: Now think about this. We talk about this all the time on this show. Startups are gaining ground outside Silicon Valley, yay, with new growth in surprising places. So think about lower costs, digital tools. 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Who better to have on than Allison Todak? 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This is her bag. Allison, thanks for coming on.
1: Thanks for having me, Kate. I'm really excited to be here.
0: So what's behind all of a sudden this surge in new business creation?
1: It's a couple of items that have all kind of come up through fruition. Certainly a shift to a digital workforce and digital global economy from the pandemic years, knowing that we can build and do things in different corners of the state and do so very successfully. We're also seeing a huge generational shift of entrepreneurial mindset in our Gen Z and millennial population demographics, and technology that is certainly accelerating opportunity and lowering the cost for entry for any entrepreneur.
0: Yeah, so we've seen that. So that's a great follow-up to that. The cost of starting a business really has changed in the last couple of years, right?
1: It has. Things are going faster, easier, and you can build a lot without hiring software engineers anymore.
0: Well, yeah, that's a big cost. What tools or resources are making it a lot easier, kind of along those same lines, for people listening to this conversation to launch a business today?
1: Of course, AI can be everyone's best friends, from note takers to stacks like Lovable, who can build a website for you in a matter of minutes versus weeks. The big shift to the cloud opened up a lot of opportunity where data storage and fast computing power can all be held, you know, in this big ominous cloud versus, a room full of servers that had a lot more infrastructure costs aligned to it. And people can sell online with e-commerce platforms and digital payment tools.
0: Yeah, absolutely. Why are more founders looking maybe beyond some of the major coastal cities, which used to be where everybody wanted to go?
1: Oh, firstly, that shift in the pandemic mindset that we can build in new markets and new spaces and be successful. I think also learning that the runway for a business goes a lot further in less expensive markets. There are great entrepreneurial hubs in our coastal cities, but certainly cost of talent is higher, cost of office.

0: Yes, the Michigan Economic Development Corporation has a wonderful website full of resources, navigation guides, opportunities then to double-click on those who are providing these services, and that can all be found at michiganbusiness.org.
1: Awesome. Allison Todak, thank you so much.
0: Of course, Kate. Thank you so much for having me.
1: All right, we move from Allison and business to other business, the business of getting to your thoughts with a quickie mailbag segment. We start with Joe, who is listening to us on KSL Radio in Salt Lake City. Wow, I happened to catch your interview with Ron Nelson and you talking about the copper postcards. Wow, I can't believe it. I think you said you got a Statue of Liberty one. I did too. That means that you took the tour on that little circle ferry and went over there. And I know in other stops in my life along the way, I've gotten some, and I'm in my early 40s, so he must have had quite a market share for what he did in the world of engraving, and fascinating that he got to work with Madonna and I think a couple others too. And I look forward to hearing him on Amazing Americans and getting that on that podcast, Kate. So thanks for highlighting a great man from Utah for things that he did for other people. Even as a young child, I caught the story, and that's what really caught my ear when you were talking to him about saving, trying to save the girl who was cut in two, basically, by the speedboat, and then having to swim ashore after what he had just seen. Wow, just tremendous, tremendous stuff. And I ordered his book today. Wow, how about that? Yeah, such a good guy. I think I said it in the interview that I could have talked to him forever, and just, yeah, you can tell that he helps, he cares about other people, right? All the things he was through. I mean, imagine this. I mean, yes, you have a thriving business, which, by the way, then gets robbed, which, by the way, then pretty much shuts it down. But you go through the kind of cancer they say you're not going to survive, where you have 600 plus blood transfusions, you have encephalitis, you get meningitis, just so many things that he was a persevering person, that's for sure. All right, let's go to this one from Brad, who's listening to us, KMET 1490 in Palm Springs. Kate, I've been listening to your show for a while. I kind of go where you go as far as the show's concerned. Congratulations, as I know that you've been on the air for a long time. Can't be easy for a woman. I said it. So we're proud of you. So there you go. And I am wondering what you think of the World Cup, and of course that's coming up pretty soon. Do you think the World Cup will go off without many hitches, or do you think we should be concerned about some of the sites in the U.S., and who do you think the favorite is to win? Wow, that's a lot of what do you think of this and what do you think of that. First of all, thank you. Thank you for being so supportive of me. Yes, indeed, it's been quite a journey. There's no question about it. World Cup, I would say, of course I want to say U.S., but I don't think it's the U.S. at all. I think I'm going to say France is probably going to be I don't know what the betting odds are, but I'm going to say it's probably France, probably. And as far as the sites being safe, I mean, there's going to be so many people that are going to be traipsing all over the globe. I mean, it's going to generate like $80 billion in global output, something like that. There's going to be 104 matches across 16 host cities. So it's not just the U.S., Canada, Mexico, 6.5 million fans. Wow. I think the security is going to be excellent. There's going to be massive security hurdles that if some maniac wants to do something, they're going to have to get through, right? And, you know, these tickets aren't cheap to get these tickets. So

people are serious about their soccer or football, as they call it, in other spots of the world, right? All right, thanks for that. As I said, it was just a quickie little hit that I was going to be able to get out there. But I do have a giveaway, so I wanted to make sure that I got that in this time around. And the giveaway is called Downpour, right? And Downpour is written and read by renowned Navy SEAL Andy Stumpf, who is a motivational guide to success, that's what it is, and leadership based on Andy's experiences as a Navy SEAL. So now is your chance to win Downproof, the audio book. We're giving away copies of it. And all you have to do is email me and just say Downproof, Downproof, Kate@KateDelaneyRadio.com. Click on contact and write Downproof, and I will send you a copy, an audio copy of his fabulous book. And it's available wherever audiobooks are sold. Pick up your copy today. Yeah. Anything with Navy SEALs, boy, and we've had some really interesting Navy SEALs on this show, that's for sure. So don't miss out. We're going to be doing this for a little bit longer, and I'm just going to kind of prompt you along the way to make sure you take advantage of the giveaway. Thanks so much to the Minnesota 2, Daniel and Jason, for their excellent work on the technicals, and of course, all of you, my friends, for listening to this show. Make it count, everybody.

0: Friday, partly sunny, the high of 68. Saturday, couple of showers, mainly early. After a cloudy start, it'll be breezy with a blend of sun and clouds, the high 72. Some sun, then turning cloudy, but warmer for the moms on Sunday. Mother's Day, the high of 78. I'm AccuWeather meteorologist Jason Caterina on WSVA.
1: Now, it's Red Eye Radio. Gary McNamara and Eric Harley talk about everything from politics to social issues and news of the day. Whether you're up late or you're just starting your day, welcome to the show from the Relief Factor Studios. 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
2: All across America, we are Red Eye Radio. All right, we're here.
3: Thank you. Thank you for being here. We appreciate it. I feel like I should ask our listeners, like they do at the drive-thru. I know you don't go to the drive-thru much, Gary. You pay attention to your diet, not like the rest of us on the crew.
2: Well, like, don't make it sound like that I wasn't sort of forced to.
3: Yeah. Well, I mean, but you're doing a good job at staying on top of it.
2: Yeah.
3: You know, not me, though. I'm going through my midday meal, and I had to because I had so much going on. And they always start at the drive-thru with this, will you be using your app today? And I thought, we should ask our listeners today, before they even take your order. So before they start listening, hey, will you be using the app today? And we hope you will. If not, we have many, many great radio stations to listen on. So we're giving you a plethora of choices.
2: You know what I saw? You're not going to have a human being anymore. It's going to be AI taking your order.
3: Yeah. No, it's already happening. Yeah. It is. It's already in place. And what else was it? I saw AI integrated into something, and man, they're just it's right now full on. I talked to a couple of companies at a trade show recently, and they talked about ads building advertising, so voiceover or whatever. Video ads, whatever it is. And they're fully integrating AI into it. You know, one of the things, remember the Hollywood strike. No AI, no AI, no AI. And there's a Val Kilmer movie coming out, actually, that has his children's blessing on this because he wanted to be a part of it because of the nature of the theme, the subject matter of the movie. And so it's going to be AI Val Kilmer. And, I think it's a little too early to be bringing a big name like that to AI, you know what I mean? Because it's probably too early in the animation process for AI. Because everybody, I think, right now is pretty sophisticated when it comes to telling whether or not it's AI.
2: Well, let me go off the beaten track just for a second here, talking about AI.
3: Yeah.
2: I watched about 2 minutes. It was just horrible. Of the Obama Colbert discussion back and forth.
3: Oh, yeah.
2: And I'm watching it, and I'm like, these are plastic people.
3: No, they are. It's like they're not real. It's like they're aliens.
2: It is. I'm watching, I'm like, this is like.
3: That's a great point to compare the two, yeah.
2: This is like AI.
3: No, it is exactly like AI.
2: There is no personality. There's no.
3: People don't.
2: There's no. Emotions of laughter, joy, seriousness. There's definitely zero critical thinking in connecting the dots.
3: Yeah, of course.
2: But that's normal. But I'm watching this going, my God, this is.
3: They don't talk normal.
2: Did somebody, was there a shiny plastic people or was that?
3: Shiny happy people.
2: Okay, it was shiny happy people. I'm thinking of the plastic thing, the tune from Radiohead then.
3: Okay. Oh, okay. All right,
2: there was a song Radiohead that was plastic something. All right,
3: yeah, okay.
2: I'm sorry, I confused.
3: Well, no,
2: REM and
3: it's interesting because I think I may have said it on the air, but it was along the same lines. But I didn't make the connection to the AI. I don't watch any broadcast television. I don't watch. I rarely watch a news program. If I do, it's usually something local that's happening because all the local TV stations now have their own proprietary apps. And I can watch that on my smart TV. I know it's available via antenna, but, I don't need that.

0: anymore. So I, when I tune into something that's broadcasty, as I call it, it just, it doesn't, it looks old. It looks dated. The delivery of television news to me looks dated. Now, it's important, can be important. Weather, of course, always important, especially severe weather. Stuff like that is always, you have to do that. But it's weird because they don't talk like people talk. And then when you have a sit down between an Obama and a Colbert, it's the same thing. They don't talk like normal people. And, you know, through my mind, I'm just going, you know, for those, we talked about conspiracy theories the other day, but for those who think, you know, the aliens are already here. I mean, you could look, you could just watch television for a day, right? Cable television, broadcast TV, and just watch it and watch these people. Watch an interview with somebody on Capitol Hill. And it often comes off as somebody who's from another planet. It's like they're not human. Nobody talks that way. Nobody thinks that way. We like Senator Kennedy. Now he's got some great. Yeah. I mean, he talks like a real Southerner, and we love it. We love it when
1: right,
0: he's not, talking.
1: He doesn't talk like a normal person. He talks like a Southerner,
0: like a Southerner, right, exactly. Right. Yeah. So and yeah, it fits right in my world, you know. And so that we
1: kidding.
0: Like.
1: Yeah. I'm having fun now.
0: Yeah, exactly.
1: Well, by the way, I woke up sick. It's respiratory.
0: Yeah,
1: I've had it since Monday. Just hit me really bad. And when I woke up, I'm just like, well, it's too late to call in sick, whatever, yeah. You know. So if I'm struggling a little bit today with this voice.
0: I've been pushing through it all week. It's
1: yeah,
0: just,
1: yeah, I know you have.
0: My lungs, you know, and I always take this into consideration because I've got a genetic situation with my lungs, with especially my right lung. So I'm more susceptible to that stuff. And it's about every 2 to 3 months now. It's almost like clockwork. And it's usually around a holiday. And this weekend is Mother's Day, so I'm going to have to avoid going to see Mom. I did plan ahead and sent her gifts directly to her house and flowers coming and everything else. But and she understands, but they've been going through a lot with the loss of my brother. And we, you know, it was just, it's heartbreaking, especially heartbreaking when I can't go see her on Mother's Day. It'll be the first Mother's Day without my brother.
1: You know, the funny thing when you say that, you know, then I think about, you know, my mom who passed away 6 years ago.
0: Yeah.
1: And I'm like, you're saying it's like, I can't get sad because, yeah. I actually was telling this to somebody the other day. I wrote to somebody the other day. They haven't responded yet, but they were talking about they lost their mom a month ago.
0: Yeah.
1: And,
0: yeah.
1: You know, how do you get through it? Because she was like, I was doing something. I went, oh, I got to call her.
0: Yeah.
1: And I wrote back to her and said, it'll happen the rest of your life because it still happens to me. And I said, but I'll let you know what gets me through. What gets me through all of it is knowing what my mother would tell me. Mm. Don't you dare.
0: Yeah.
1: I just
0: my
1: know,
0: mom
1: I
0: mean, would say the same.
1: Don't
0: my,
1: you.
0: If,
1: don't
0: I,
1: you,
0: I could hear my mom. If my mom were no longer around, I could hear.
1: Don't you
0: thing.
1: Dare spend 1 second.
0: Yeah.
1: You know, you grieved for me. Get on with your life.
0: Yes.
1: Do what you've got to do.
0: Remember me. And remember my standard for you, and then beyond that,
1: yes,
0: you know.
1: Yes. And are you getting fat? What's your waistline look like?
0: Exactly. Watch your weight.
1: Is that a double chin there?
0: Yeah. Don't ride around with Eric at drive-thrus. You know.
1: Right. But I'm serious.
0: Yeah.
1: That's what gets me through.
0: Yeah.
1: It's interesting because have you ever seen the Anderson Cooper podcast on grieving?
0: Yes. Yeah.
1: And
0: the one he did with Alex Van Halen was especially touching because of. You know, the years that I've spent as a Van Halen fan.
1: And I've watched it, and look, I'm not going to judge people on grief, but the one thing that did hit me was the fact that the one thing that has got me through and has always got me through grief of people close to me that have died is what would they want me to do?
0: Yeah, right.
1: That's what gets me through.
0: Well, you know, I mean, because,
1: and
0: full
1: then
0: circle.
1: I realize they'd say, stop it. Get on. You enjoy life.
0: Yeah.
1: One of my best friends died when, you know, he was a co-host of mine on the radio.
0: Yeah.
1: The late.

0: Mark Stone. Yeah. And I went last year and visited his grave. He died in 88. Right. And I was there for the funeral, but never saw his his gravestone. So when I went down to Florida, I went and it took me like an hour and a half to find his grave, you know, his gravesite. I just, you know, because everything changed, the trees and the place, I didn't know where it was.
1: Yeah.
0: And, you know, and then I actually put my phone down and played Jump from Van Halen, which was his favorite song.
1: Yeah.
0: He was a rock singer and a news guy, radio guy, everything else. He was just totally talented and died at 29 years of age.
1: Yeah.
0: But, you know, and I just felt I had to do that. But I was smiling the whole time because I know that he would sit there and go, geez, how the hell did you ever get to where you got in radio? You know, because we were in a pretty small market then.
1: Right.
0: And I know he'd go, hey, you don't deserve this kind of crap. What are you doing? You know, and you realize, you know, you're that close. You had that kind of relationship with them. And so you remember those things and you remember what, you know, what that person would say to you. If you get to know somebody well, and I knew my mom, you know, really well, and it was blunt. And the same thing with my dad. Oh, by the way, it was a great, just to throw this out, you know, for like the last month, my dad, it must have been an infection or whatever, and he got antibiotics, and he was really, I couldn't really communicate with him for, have a coherent conversation.
1: Yeah.
0: And it's interesting because you get in that mind, okay, I've had my last coherent conversation with him.
1: Yeah.
0: And all of a sudden this week, 3 days in a row, perfect. Yeah. I mean, perfect.
1: Good.
0: Perfect.
1: Yeah, we always look for those good days.
0: Yeah,
1: and for those of us dealing with parents with dementia, and you look for those good days, you know. It's funny that you keep expecting, you know, you want to call your mom, and for me, I keep expecting my brother to send me a text. He would constantly send me a text. Mm-hmm. He would brag to everybody. When I was at the hospital with him a couple of years ago, he was having a procedure, and he was telling everybody that would come in the room, you know, this guy's a national talk show host. And I'm like, and he always told me how proud he was. And he did that probably once or twice a week, either by voice call or by text. And I keep expecting to hear from him. And his thread is still there, and I'm not going to delete it. I'm not, it's the text thread is, I'm going to keep it.
0: Yeah.
1: But I will say this, I'm getting emails from like social media. Gary Hartley is somebody you may know on TikTok. And I'm like, it's not their fault. They don't know. And, you know, and it's just one of those things.
0: You know, the one thing on social media, when you know somebody has died.
1: Yeah.
0: And their birthday comes up like on Facebook.
1: Yeah.
0: And all of a sudden there's all these people wishing them a happy birthday. And you're like, oh my gosh, they have no idea this person is no longer here.
1: Yeah.
0: And that's weird. Or I remember one guy, this was a guy neighbor down the street. And I mentioned it on the air when it happened probably about 10 years ago. And he wrote on Facebook, this is my last message because I'm expected to be dead in 24 hours. Mm. And he wrote his last.
1: Yeah.
0: Basically, this is my last message to everybody.
1: Right.
0: Heartbreaking. And he was dead the day later.
1: Wow.
0: That always just blew, because you never had that before social media.
1: Right. You didn't have that ability to reach out to a large group of people all at once. And, you know, but it's, and it's interesting. And you also mentioned what your mom would want you to do. And that's kind of what Val Kilmer's children are saying. He would want this movie to be made. And we know he was okay with this because he wanted this movie to be made. And so I can't say anything against it. I hope the animation does him justice. I hope it works in the way they want it to work.
0: But if your parents are alive and your mother's alive, you know, make sure you take advantage of it. I did not, as I said, what helped me really build the relationship with my parents was talk radio, when I became a talk radio host.
1: Yeah.
0: And it wasn't that we were, you know, there was any angst between us. It's just, you know, my teenage years, whatever. And, you know, whatever. I mean, I was just like any normal kid, rebelling. And then college, I was just away. Then in my 20s, I was away so much.
1: Right.
0: And when I finally started communicating,

0: you know, when I got into talk radio and I was in the same town and they heard me, and that's what brought us together. They said, "You really believe those things you say on the radio?" Mm. Think about that. And they're looking at me and it's like, "Oh God, I'm dead." Well, you know, what are they going to pick apart now? And they went, "Oh, our son, oh my gosh." But the one thing, because you were talking about your brother and the talk radio thing, and this is something that I learned. My father never wanted me to do this. Right. And he finally came around. I remember when he came around. It's mm-hmm. when I was working at our great affiliate, WLS, in Chicago, back in beginning of 94. Mm-hmm. And he came, he had a conference, and he visited me. And I was on the air when he came and visited. He came up, you know, all the way up. I think we were on State Street at that time, and came all the way up and sat in, brought him a cup of coffee, and he sat in for the last 2 hours. And we're driving back to my apartment afterwards, and he says, "You need to stay in this business."
1: Yeah.
0: Well, then a year later, about a few months later, I was in Buffalo.
1: Yeah.
0: Well, he would parade anywhere he went. He'd parade me around. He'd go, "This is my talk show host's son."
1: Yeah, yeah.
0: "Talk show host, this is my, you know," and he'd name the radio station. "This is my..." You know, whatever. And but the job would come before my son. I remember complaining about it to my mother. I'm like, "Yeah, he talks about what I do before he says I'm..." The son doesn't come first. And she goes, "I think you need to shut up. Your father is so proud of you."
1: Yeah,
0: you know, about what you have done. Remember, this is your father who said you shouldn't be doing this. Mm-hmm. And now he's fully behind you. You ought to appreciate that. And boy, that was like a huge eye opener. It was like, "What am I doing? How idiotic is this?"
1: I would always answer when my brother would do that in front of other people and introduce me that way, and I would say, no, this guy is a U.S. Marine.
0: Yeah,
1: and I'd point to him,
0: right?
1: And because to me that's much more honorable, and I always had great respect for that. But you know, to come full circle on this, these are conversations, and you and I talk about it on and off the air. We like to talk like real people talk. When you see Obama sitting with Colbert,
0: yeah, it's so plastic.
1: It's weird.
0: Yeah, and I'm sorry, weird. I don't mean to insult plastic.
1: Yeah,
0: I don't even know what the hell that means. But everybody's laughing in the other room.
1: Socialist plastic is what it is.
0: Socialist. All right, we've got a show.
1: Yeah, we do. We're here.
0: Yes, we're. All present and or accounted for.
1: That's right.
0: Sir,
1: that's
0: we are Red Eye Radio.
1: Brought to you by Hotshot Secret.
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1: And he is Eric Carley, and I'm Gary McNamara. We are Red Eye Radio. 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
2: Well, it's not unexpected. We had said earlier that the decision, and this is just the first decision of this court, it's going to be appealed. From what we know, it'll probably be appealed. But Trump had another loss in the International Trade Court that said, no, you can't do the 10% tariffs.
1: Yeah.
2: And it was the exact same argument that we had said. The president, they actually argued that since the trade imbalance is part of the balance of payments, that he can make that decision. And the one judge said, well, who are we to question the facts of how he sees it? And I'll have to look further into that argument because it doesn't seem to make sense to me. Balance of payments is not balance of trade.
1: Right.
2: And it was specific, and they went to the original part of the law. They actually looked at the original part of law and said, actually, in the balance of payments, when they passed this law to give the president the approval to do it, they don't even mention trade imbalance.
1: Well, that's, you know, not even and for the one judge, I would say, who are we to judge? Well, you're a judge. That's who you are to judge. Because if you're saying, who are we to judge how they see it? Well, that's the whole point.
2: What he said was
1: being in the court here is interpretation.
2: The court, quote, is not empowered to review the factual findings by which he concluded the action was necessary or appropriate. That's the quote. I don't understand it. Of course they are.
1: Yeah.
2: That's what a court does.
1: The court is there to, again,

0: say, well, that's a, they either did misinterpret it or did not misinterpret the law, that it does apply, and their interpretation of the law is there. But if you're asking who are we to do that, well, you're a judge. And that's the point of judges, to interpret whether the law has been applied justly. That's how it works. And now, I'll say this. If the point was, and I don't know, because we don't have everything in front of us, but if the point was from that judge, look, we need to stay out of the decisions of the executive branch in the case of, you know, whatever it may be. But again, that goes back to what we just said.
1: Right.
0: Well, you're going to have to interpret this, whether the executive branch went beyond their power or not and is misinterpreting the law. And that's the job at hand at the courts.
2: Now, this was not a constitutional decision like the last one was.
0: No.
2: The president can't tax.
0: Right.
2: It's right. That simple. The president does not have the authority, to tax.
0: Right.
2: But the judges said here that there was no need to address the constitutional arguments since the law doesn't give the president the authority he claims. Although the current account and the balance of trade as a component of the current account are relevant to balance of payment deficits, they are distinct, and the statute recognizes the distinction. They draw on the congressional deliberations at the time the law was passed.
1: Yeah.
2: Members discussed defining the deficit in payments as terms of basic balance, liquidity basis, and official reserve transactions. Trade is not mentioned at all in the discussion of the congressional deliberations before they passed that law. So what happens here is this only applies to the two companies in the state of Washington. There are a bunch of other states that and they said, well, wait a minute, if your state, you didn't lose. And Washington state said our university system had to pay for these tariffs.
0: Mm.
2: So they actually did it in different ways. So the state of Washington will be paid back in two companies. But it's not a national injunction yet. It will be when it gets up to the Court of Appeals or eventually the Supreme Court.
0: Yeah.
2: It will be at that time. And I don't see any different. I don't see the decision being any different. In fact, I think this was an easier case than the first case.
0: Yeah.
2: Because if anybody who knows a balance of, and by the way, just so people know, the trade imbalance, I want to make sure I explain it. Sometimes we make the mistake of believing that everybody is following it like we are, and people actually, unlike us, have lives.
0: Mm-hmm.
2: exactly. But the trade imbalance is what we trade back and forth. And there's the services, and then there's the goods. But it's the actual imbalance of that. Do we import more than we export? All right, that's the balance of trade. The balance of payments is what we have always said why a trade imbalance does not necessarily hurt an economy.
0: Right.
2: Because if somebody, and we've always used the Japan model, Japan sells us a car. We give them electronic, I used to say paper when I started doing this.
0: And
2: we send them electronic currency.
0: Right.
2: They give us a durable good in the form of a car.
0: Mm-hmm.
2: Who wins? We get the car, they get dollars.
0: Mm-hmm.
2: What do they have to do with those dollars? In order to make the transaction worthwhile to them, what do they have to do?
0: Eventually, they have to invest them back in the U.S.
2: They have to buy something American eventually, or they have to invest it back into the United States.
0: Mm-hmm.
2: And that is where the balance of payments is. The balance of payments isn't just the trade. It's what the other side does with the dollars that they have if they invest it, and it always comes out. I think it was just for the last year, 2024, just $50 billion off, but in that time period, it can be $50 billion.

0: top, and it may catch up the next month or 6 months down the road, whatever.
1: Right.
0: But it's almost always equal.
1: Right.
0: This whole thing of balance of payments was for when we were under the gold standard. It doesn't even apply to where now our currency is judged in the international currency exchange.
1: Right.
0: It's an antiquated law based on a gold standard.
1: Right. Yeah. Exactly.
0: What I was amazed is I went to FoxNews.com. Now, they might have talked about it on the TV. Didn't appear anywhere that I could find when I checked a couple of hours ago. Anywhere of the 100 stories that they probably have on that front page doesn't appear anywhere.
1: Right.
0: I went to Breitbart. I couldn't find it anywhere.
1: Mm.
0: I went to the New York Post. They had it, but it was way down in there.
1: Mm-hmm.
0: You go to social media. You don't see anybody. All of the presidents, the surrogates, the influencers out there, and you'll see it. It doesn't matter what the president does; they agree with him, and that's part of what's going on now with social media,
1: right?
0: And we're just talking about those influencers always agree. There aren't always, not every influencer always agrees with the president, but these are the ones that are almost like the cheerleaders.
1: Mm-hmm.
0: Nothing,
1: right?
0: And that's what I look for. You look for that to see, okay, how are they going to frame this argument? And then I went to True Social. The president did not mention the decision at all.
1: Yeah.
0: And I think they're really, really, really worried about prices. They don't want to bring it up because it can only be a negative right now. It's like when the president was asked about the ballroom yesterday and said, why are we spending taxpayer money on the ballroom? You said we're not going to be no taxpayer money. You know, the taxpayer money isn't for that. It's for the security. Yeah, but it's still for the ballroom, and we just said stop talking about the ballroom.
1: Yeah. Yeah, right.
0: Just stop talking. It's tough to when all these things happen and when Congress does it, but it's not a good thing when people are being affected by prices to talk about a ballroom because it can come off as quite elitist. This would be my advice as a political consultant.
1: Now, well, and
0: do I have any problem with the ballroom or the security that's needed? When we've seen what's happened with this president, no, I'm talking as a political consultant to the president. You know, you've got the midterms coming up to be talking about a ballroom at all.
1: Right. Well, and you should be talking about other things and also doing other things when it comes to pricing, because even if not elitist, which it does sound elitist, it's out of touch. And sometimes those are one and the same. But I separate them for a reason, because, again, the most critical concern right now is pricing with everybody in there. And I mean, it hits hard.
0: By the way, understand how that's not how I see it. I'm talking about how I believe other people will see
1: the political effects,
0: the political.
1: And this is the difference between keeping the House and Senate and not.
0: Right.
1: It could be. It usually, when it comes to the economy, it usually is. Historically, it is more often than not. Now, the radical left and how crazy they are may run it for themselves, but that's not a guarantee.
0: Yeah.
1: And as we say, always run like you're 20 points behind. I think I've moved that up to 80 points behind. And you should run like you're, again, show that you know how to behave when it comes to things that promote a good economy. The war with Iran is not something that's going to end overnight. I know the president keeps saying, no, 2 or 3 weeks, it's going to be over. We've got
2: a love tap.
1: Yeah.
2: I hope the president never gives me a love tap.
1: It was like it was falling, describing the drone, and it fell to its death like a dying butterfly. I'm like...
0: Okay. All right, but I want to make sure I read this, though, because before we end, because this was the part of the panic that I saw from Republicans. Shermichael Singleton, who's on CNN all the time, Republican consultant. President Trump needs to call House Speaker Mike Johnson and Senate Majority Leader John Thune to the White House immediately to begin crafting a direct stimulus for Americans who make less than $150,000 in annual household income and suspend collection of all tax penalties from the pandemic for the same group, given the uncertainty caused by Iran. They need to figure out where they can make cuts to fund it and get it passed. further the

0: president should call every Republican governor and ask that if they have the constitutional authority in their respective state, then all gas and energy taxes must be immediately suspended. As a conservative, this is not what my ideal solution would be, but desperate times calls for desperate measures, Shermichael Singleton. That's the panic on prices right now.
1: Yep.
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0: McNamara.
1: You know, you said it, just to encapsulate it all. You know, with the Republicans now worried about prices, without question, they are. I mean, yesterday, to me, was the evidence that that made me come to the conclusion, all right, this is it. I've always suspected it, and we've talked about it here over the last couple of months. And we talked about prices way, way back when the president first got in, back in early 2025. But you're right. The Democrats are so crazy. They're so insane right now. They keep promoting this stuff. And now with the redistricting decision, and you see in Tennessee what's going on, in Florida what's going on, I have no idea what's going to happen with the House.
0: Well, it's, you know, so the tariffs, are, I think, will one way or the other. With this new leverage that the president is using, he always had a 150-day clock. So, you know, that's gonna run out. And then what do you do? Whether he appeals the decision, which I assume they're going to, or not,
1: it doesn't matter. It doesn't matter. 150 days.
0: Exactly. So there's that, and also, you know, it could be that something big happens with Iran. And it's things are more stable, I'll just put it that way, before election time and energy prices drop. We'll see.
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2: I'm Michael Toscano. The United Arab Emirates says its air defenses engaged missiles and drones from Iran hours after the U.S. and Iran traded fire. But President Trump says the ceasefire holds.
3: The talks are going very well, but they have to understand if it doesn't get signed, they're going to have a lot of pain. They're going to have a lot of pain. They want to sign it. I will tell you. They want to sign it a lot more than I do.
2: Rising fuel costs worldwide are spreading the pain of higher prices. Correspondent Nancy Cortes says it could affect your travel plans.
4: A warning from the nation's top air carriers. CBS News has confirmed that former New Hampshire Governor Chris Sununu, who now heads the largest aviation trade group, recently told Treasury Secretary Scott Bessent that airfares will spike soon if the war doesn't end. The average price of a domestic round-trip ticket is already up 21% from a year ago.
2: Health authorities across four continents are tracking down 30 passengers from a dozen countries who left the hot of virus-stricken cruise ship before its outbreak was detected. Correspondent Tom Hansen.
5: The World Health Organization said no one else on board is currently symptomatic. Three passengers, including the ship's doctor, were evacuated off the Hondius. The Dutch Foreign Ministry now says all three are receiving specialized medical treatment in Europe.
2: In Tennessee, the Republican-led legislature took advantage of the Supreme Court gutting the last important part of the voting rights bill and dissolved the state's only majority black congressional district. Rhodes College professor Charles McKinney.
6: We will not sit idly by as the forces of segregation and suppression try to silence us once again. Hands off of our vote.
2: Some of the people who lost their homes in the Mississippi tornadoes are sleeping in shelters as the scope of the devastation comes into focus. Correspondent Jason Allen is in Purvis.
7: A massive tornado touchdown in Purvis, Mississippi, about 2 hours south of Jackson, damaging and in some cases destroying hundreds of homes.
8: All units be advised, National Weather Service is confirming the tornado on the ground just north of Purvis.
7: The storm lifted the roofs off a cluster of homes, blew trees across roads, and snapped power lines.
2: Democratic state attorneys general want to stop the post office from making a change.
9: The United States Postal Service is considering a rule change that would allow anyone to send handguns through the mail for the first time in nearly 100 years. A 1927 law prohibits the shipment

0: of handguns through the Postal Service unless they are from licensed retailers.
1: CBS's Jim Krasula, the Democratic official, say that would make it easier for criminals and domestic abusers to get weapons. This is CBS News.
2: Go to the ends of the earth, half a world away. Reach for the stars.
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1: It's Sir David Attenborough's 100th birthday, and he's still fighting to save the world.
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8: That's Sir David Attenborough narrating a terrifying tale of hunting snakes on the BBC's breathtaking Wild Worlds. His dedication makes viewers tremble along with the animals whose lives he chronicles, and he has focused on mitigating the climate change that is destroying parts of nations including Africa, Australia, and the U.S. When Sir Attenborough was 95, he told the BBC,
9: "If we don't act now, it will be too late."
8: Allison Keys, CBS News.
1: The NCAA is expanding March Madness tournaments by 8 teams next season. It will add more early round games the first week without altering the overall format. The 76-team brackets for men and women will feature 12 games with 24 teams. The winners will join the main 64-team bracket Thursday for men and Friday for women. Michael Toscano, CBS News.
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11: WSVA's local AccuWeather for Harrisonburg and the Shenandoah Valley. Through the overnight hours, it remains partly cloudy. There could be frost in the normally colder spots with the low reaching 38. Later on Friday, partly sunny, the high of 68. Saturday, couple of showers, mainly early. After a cloudy start, it'll be breezy with a blend of sun and clouds, the high 72. Some sun, then turning cloudy, but warmer for the moms on Sunday. Mother's Day, the high of 78. I'm AccuWeather meteorologist Jason Caterina on WSVA.
12: Now, it's Red Eye Radio. Gary McNamara and Eric Hurley talk about everything from politics to social issues and news of the day. Whether you're up late or you're just starting your day, welcome to the show from the Relief Factor Studios. 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
13: All across America, we are Red Eye Radio. He's Eric Hurley and I'm Gary McNamara. Welcome and good morning.
14: It's finally, we can be like all the other podcasts, Gary, with older men. The smell of alcohol is in the studio, but it's not, we're not drinking bourbon. I'm using the Purell on my hands. But if we had cigars, it'd be kind of like that, right?
13: What kind of alcohol? Is that the alcohol that'll make me go blind?
14: Yeah. I don't know.
13: I'm not gonna drink any of that.
14: Yeah, I'm not drinking any of that.
13: Yeah, you know, the radio limits us.
14: Yeah.
13: If it was just a podcast, well, alone, if we weren't on the radio, we could sit here and we could have cocktails like Bill Maher.
14: Are you saying we're not supposed to
13: smoke a doobie like Rogan did?
14: See,

0: weird. To me, it's like, okay, what are we doing here? Are we doing drugs or are we having a conversation? You know what I mean? And I, look, I never liked cigars. I don't like the smell of cigars. Oh. I don't get it.
1: Oh. I'm a secondhand cigar smoker.
0: Yeah.
1: I love the smell of it. When I'm on the golf course and I smoke a cigar, it's like, but I can't smoke them. They're disgusting.
0: Now, pipes, tobacco pipes. Let me be clear here. Tobacco pipes. Tobacco pipes. Tobacco. Those smell great to me because it reminds me of my childhood. I had an uncle. I think my dad for a few minutes smoked a pipe. And they would always go out in the backyard. And I had a neighbor of mine, Tom, who passed away a few years ago. And I could always smell him smoking his pipe. And so I like that. But I don't get the cigar thing. That's fine. But I just don't know why it seems every podcast with old guys now has to have bourbon and cigars. I just don't get it. I just don't get it. I don't know what that's supposed to portray. You know?
1: Well, I look at it this way. If I could drink, here on the show,
0: right?
1: Then I'd never go out.
0: Exactly. Well, see, because I'm thinking, you know, how far do you want to take it? Right? You mentioned, you know, lighting up with a. Allegedly lighting up with Rogan. You can't prove it. We're saying that because the show was based in Texas at that point, not California. we don't have laws that allow that. I thought, well, what's next? You know, all of a sudden they start drawing out a line of cocaine on a mirror and, some shady looking guy walks up and they exchange cash for drugs and while the podcast is going. I don't know. It's, you know, I don't, if someone wants to have a drink, drink responsibly, you know, get somebody to drive you home. Cigars, if you like cigars, then good for you. That's great. That's awesome. Some people, and they know their cigars. And they know their scotch. I know nothing about any of it.
1: So we could be like, I'm looking for the podcast, like a Scarface sitting in front of the pile of cocaine with his nose all white, but a microphone in there.
0: Well, and then every time,
1: man,
0: he intros,
1: let's talk.
0: Every time he intros his guest and say hello to my little friend.
1: So, well, I mean, but if I could drink on the air, then I'd never go out at all. Well, I mean, I hardly ever go out at all anyway, but I'd never go out at all because it's like, well, I get to drink at work, so I don't need to drink to watch a sporting event.
0: Well, then, I mean, if I were needed to, I guess, to drink that much, I guess I would think about retiring. I don't need the job. I'll just sit around and drink all day.
1: You know, I love it when somebody comes on a couple times I've seen on Bill Maher's podcast and you're not drinking? No, I'll have a soda water. It's like, this is a professional setting.
0: Didn't he have Charlie Kirk on one time? I think he did.
1: Yeah, he did. Yes, he did.
0: Yeah.
1: And he'll bring these people on and they're just like, no.
0: Because I don't drink and I'm not going to drink because the podcast drinks. You know, because the host is drinking. If they want to drink, that's fine. It's their real estate. It's their show. It's their podcast.
1: Well, I always look at it, you know, it'd be the same thing of why, unless I'm completely frustrated with a round, and that would be probably hole 15. All right, give me a beer. I suck today.
0: Yeah.
1: But other than that, I rarely ever have even a beer on the golf course because it affects me.
0: Yeah.
1: And all I want to do is, I guess you know what it is? I'm too competitive. I don't want anything to get in the way of what I'm doing. And I can't imagine doing a podcast. I don't drink much. If I have a glass of wine, I feel it.
0: Mm-hmm. Yeah.
1: If I have two glasses of wine, mm-hmm. I'll wake up with a dullness in my head the next day that I don't like.
0: Yeah.
1: then I wake up going, I really don't feel like

0: doing anything. Maybe it's age. Right. I don't know. Maybe it's because I don't have, you know, what do you call it? Not immunity, tolerance.
1: Right.
0: Because I really don't, I don't drink much. But for that, that's it for me. Not that I, you know, if I'm sitting around with somebody and we're having a discussion at home, have a glass of wine, I got no problem with it. But when you're in a professional setting, I just, I can't, professional setting or anything, anything, you know, that need, that you need hand-eye coordination, which would be golf. Yeah. No way.
1: Right.
0: And, and it's like, I can't, I, for example, I could never have a beer and a shot and then go work out.
1: Right.
0: On weights.
1: Right.
0: It just doesn't feel right.
1: You're right. It's
0: just biologically.
1: It's not. Yeah.
0: I start doing it. It's like, oh, no, no, no. Just,
1: yeah.
0: My muscles don't feel right. Nothing feels right.
1: Right.
0: If I did, which means how do you know that? Because I probably did it when I was 18 or 19.
1: Hmm.
0: The drinking age was 18.
1: Hmm. Yeah, back then it was. Yeah.
0: That's how old I am.
1: Yeah.
0: You know,
1: yeah, no,
0: or you'd be playing basketball. You go, let's have a beer. Oh my, you want dead legs?
1: Right, yeah.
0: Drink a beer and try to play basketball.
1: Yeah, yeah. It's like, I just
0: never, so never, it just never, I guess, for me, it's always been, if I'm going to have a drink, there has to be nothing physical or mental that I'm going to do.
1: Well, it's, you know, and I'll steal this from Nate Bargatze. How about a podcast where both the hosts and the guests are doing Afrin, the nose spray, you know, because it can be addictive. Nate Bargatze has a whole bit about that, about his dad being addicted to Afrin nose spray. But I don't know. I don't see the point. If you want to have a different setting than a desk, you know, and just have a couple of chairs that people are sitting in, a lot of podcasts have that. You know, it's a lot of podcasts. Theo Vaughn, his podcast, they're not drinking. They drink that the water.
0: Well, he went
1: liquid death.
0: He's
1: sober.
0: He's sober.
1: Yeah. And so, you know, but they don't need to, they don't feel the need to, you know, to have that kind of, you know, they drink the liquid death water. I love the liquid death water. It's water and they have all these flavors and it's just water.
0: No, I've never heard of it. So
1: yeah. It looks like, you know what it looks like? No, it's in really tall cans and, the creator of it just said, I just wanted to go kind of extreme and make the point. Yeah. Okay. Everybody's got all these energy drinks and everything else. It's just water, flavored water. And you know, what about coffee? Anybody drinking coffee still? Does that ruin the bourbon buzz? I don't know. You know what I mean?
0: Well, I remember I gave advice to one of my, this goes back, oh, I don't know. It's got to be 20 years ago, 15, 20 years ago, to one of my chosen daughters.
1: Mm-hmm.
0: And I remember telling her, I said, you know, when she got into the business world, and I just said, don't drink at any business function that your company has. Just don't do it. Grab yourself a soda water. Do it. She calls me up. This is like a month later. She's at a Christmas party. And it was after the Christmas party. She called me up and she said, oh my gosh, she goes, you're absolutely right. She goes, my boss was called into the office. Don't know if she's going to get fired. She ended up not getting fired, but she got a warning. She was doing cartwheels.
1: Well, now I've done that completely sober.
0: She was doing cartwheels. But I remember when we had, remember when they had to go, we had the Christmas parties.
1: Yeah.
0: This goes, I don't know, what, three companies? We were working for Disney, right?
1: Yeah.
0: It was Disney at the ABC.
1: Yeah.
0: And we would have a party and there was, you know, there would be liquor and then they cut it back to, remember, two tickets.
1: Right.
0: It was just like, you know, okay. That's when they started worrying about liability. But I remember it was like all the young kids. Then did they stop it or was it the two tickets that they gave to you because there were some of the young interns that were under 21 that were drinking or something?
1: No, I think it was just, they just wanted to make sure they could control, you know, and be responsible. Because that was about the age when you started hearing about lawsuits.
0: Yeah.
1: You know,
0: yes, it was, yes.
1: Whoever.

0: over serving, even if you're purchasing the liquor, if they're over serving you and everything else. And so I think a lot of companies went to that and just said, we're going to limit it. You can have a couple.
1: And that came from my dad. My dad said, be with the boys and hoist a few, fine. Don't ever do it at work. And then the funniest thing is I've talked about two interviews that I was on. One time when I was interviewing in Nashville.
0: Right.
1: It was after the interview was over and we had time to kill. I was with the program director. We went back to his house. Football was on. Yeah. You want to watch some football? Yeah, playoff football. Right, so we're watching playoff football. I think it was late December, early January. This was back years ago, so I think they were the season didn't go to the middle of February.
0: Yeah.
1: And he goes, you want a beer? And I go, nah, I'm on an interview. He goes, come on, the interview's over. I said, okay, I have one. And then the other one was when I interviewed at KXL in Portland. And the general manager had a boat. And so the interview was really over. I mean, we had discussed everything. Went out in his boat down the Columbia River.
0: Yeah.
1: And he opens up the ice chest, goes, you want a beer? And I went, nah, this is an interview. He goes, have a beer. I'm like, okay.
0: Yeah.
1: It's like, okay. Yes, sir. Apparently, when you're going down the Columbia River in a boat, I guess you could say maybe the interview was over.
0: Yeah.
1: So yeah. That's the only time I've ever broken that rule.
0: Yeah.
1: Right. And I think I was sort of ordered to. Okay.
0: I haven't been to one Christmas party our company's ever had. 30 years almost. And I haven't been to one. And normally it was because they would have them on a Thursday night.
1: Yeah, I went to.
0: And well, I got to work.
1: I went to one when I was on this show because I went. I don't forgot why, but I went. Oh, I know. Because it was. Remember, they held it upstairs.
0: Mm-hmm. Yeah.
1: They held it at the French restaurant upstairs.
0: Right.
1: So I came in about an hour early, but everybody was gone by the time I got there.
0: Right. Yeah.
1: So, and all the food was gone.
0: Yeah, well.
1: Thought I was going to catch a free meal because it was up like in the ninth floor, was it? And we worked on the sixth or
0: right.
1: something.
0: Right. There was a restaurant on the top floor. Yeah.
1: Yeah. And so I went up there and it was like, it's over. So,
0: yeah.
1: Nah. I'm too old to go out now or do anything and have fun. You know?
0: Yeah. I'll go out, but it's usually going to be to the pharmacy. You know, the other kind of drugs, cholesterol drugs.
1: What a week it has been. What lessons have we learned from this week?
0: Oh, boy.
1: Coming up.
0: All right.
1: We are Red Eye Radio.
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3: Has recent rainfall made a dent in U.S. topsoil moisture condition ratings? According to USDA meteorologist Brad Rippey, not so much.
4: Across the country, topsoil moisture rated very short to short is 38%, and that is up 2 percentage points from the previous week. No change in the surplus soil moisture. That is steady at 9%.
3: Precipitation over the past week was reported in the Midwest and Northeast, contributing to boost the topsoil moisture surplus for several states in those regions. However,
4: on the flip side, despite recent rainfall in the South and parts of the plains, we continue to see some very, very dry conditions.
3: For instance, Colorado reports 96% very short to short topsoil moisture rating in its ag regions. In the Southeast, states like Virginia, Georgia, and North Carolina report very short to short topsoil moisture condition ratings above 85%, even with recent rains. I'm Rod Bain reporting for the U.S. Department of Agriculture in Washington, D.C.
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1: No one died in the Mississippi tornadoes, but it's going to take a long time to clear away the devastation and rebuild neighborhoods. 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
5: WSVA's local AccuWeather for Harrisonburg and the Shenandoah Valley. Through the overnight hours, it remains partly cloudy. There could be frost in the normally colder spots with the low reaching 38. Later on Friday, partly sunny, the high of 68. Saturday, couple of showers, mainly early. After a cloudy start, it'll be breezy with a blend of sun and clouds, the high 72. Some sun, then turning cloudy, but warmer for the moms on Sunday. Mother's Day, the high of 78. I'm AccuWeather meteorologist Jason Katarina on WSVA.
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1: And he is Eric Carly, and I'm Gary McNamara. Good morning. So the Bulwark put out that that article, which was just eviscerated with the responses.
2: Yeah,
1: just people going, you know, and that somebody actually posted, you know, a fake printing of their front page of the magazine.
2: Yeah,
1: next from the Bulwark, and it's like, Graham Plantner, my Nazi inspiration. How stormtroopers inspired me to be a better me. Exclusive, letting my inner Nazi show, a personal journey. Forgotten history. Favorite recipes from the SS death camps. The Plantner Doctrine, rethinking the narrative. Were they all that bad? Oh, my.
3: No, I was waiting. No, because I was waiting for the some of the Democrats to come out and say, well, you know,

0: Not all the Nazis were bad people. I'm waiting for that. Elizabeth Warren would be the one to say it, you know, in that voice that I've always said sounds like she's a third grade school teacher trying to convince her children to behave and sit down at their desk. Please, please sit down at your desk. Please, we must remember not all the Nazis were bad people. They're making excuse after excuse after excuse. Their anti-Semitism runs throughout the party. So it should be zero surprise to any of us who have been following along, especially since October 7th. Their anti-Semitism is welcomed. They celebrate it. And when a guy with a Nazi tattoo wants to run for office, that wasn't his best day. But he would make a great leader. Wow.
1: Yeah, it.
0: This is where the party is.
1: It's beyond mind-boggling.
0: Yeah.
1: But we did learn this week because of the debates, of the mayoral debate for L.A.,
0: yeah,
1: in the gubernatorial debate. They're not changing at all. They're doubling down on everything.
0: Everything.
1: And what I find interesting is, you know, I was reading this, the Kimberly Strassel, the red-blue economic, divide that's going on. Mm. And you and I... Yeah, I've been doing this for a long time, and I said, eventually, if this keeps going up, you know, we talk about the slippery slope, which actually became a cliff. That I remember when we talked about liberalism and, economic liberalism, you know, socialism, and then the whole cultural thing, where would it eventually lead? We said, well, this is a slippery slope, and the mocking was there all the time. Remember that? You probably dealt with it, too, early on in your career. You guys always talking about a slippery slope. Mm. We were wrong.
0: Mm-hmm.
1: There was no slippery slope. There was a cliff.
0: Yeah.
1: There was a Grand Canyon cliff.
0: Mm-hmm.
1: And so now they don't bring it up anymore because they know they have gone so far. Do you remember in 2018 when I said the Democrats have to change? I mean, they can't keep going down this road. They have to change. They cannot be this insane. They were mild back then.
0: Oh, yeah. Yeah. I mean, by comparison, and it's...
1: I mean, they weren't mild. They were still promoting the radical transgender movement.
0: By comparison to where they are today, it seems tame.
1: Yeah, how blunt they are, and now it's embraced the entire party on the federal level.
0: Well, you look at the Obama years. He was and is a full-on radical. And really, his administration catapulted the liberal transgender movement. When they had the combined edict from the joint edict from the Department of Education and the Department of Justice telling schools, nope, the student doesn't have to have a note from a doctor or parents or anybody. All they have to do is go to the office and say, this is who I am now, and you have to abide by it, and you have to accommodate them, and you can't make special accommodations for them. So if that boy decides he wants to travel, be on the girls' team, and travel with that team, even in hotels, you couldn't make special arrangements. Because, you know, he said he was a girl. This is our interpretation of Title IX. That was the essence of that joint edict by the Department of Justice and the Department of Education under Obama. They made it clear. And the reason they included the DOJ is because if you as a school system, a school district wanted to make any policy otherwise, the DOJ was coming after you. You have violated the rights of that student who gets to become whatever they want to become simply by saying so.
1: And that's what we've seen this

0: week is the fact that they're not going to back off on anything. They don't care. They know. For example, we know they know that this can't continue forever.
1: Right.
0: How do we know? Kathy Hochul.
1: Yeah.
0: Because Kathy Hochul knows, even though she's gone along a little bit with Mandani, she knows. She said it. She was clear on it. But they don't care.
1: No.
0: You know, it's like the Ted Cruz audio this week where Ted Cruz was saying, they don't believe this. And how do we know they don't believe it? Because Biden never, you know, that the whole radical transgender movement that a boy can be a girl or whatever, he's never snipped Chuck Schumer's hair.
1: Exactly.
0: But you know, the point is, we know they know it's complete BS. They cannot and will not stand up, you know, to the far left. When you look at it, you know, Fetterman yesterday, for example, saying, I'm not going to become a Republican. I believe in a lot of the Democrat principles. I'm sure he's talking about more government spending. But on the cultural issues and other things, you people are nuts.
1: Yeah.
0: You're absolutely nuts.
1: Right.
0: You're insane. To see the Dershowitz in the last week, Alan Dershowitz stopped being a Democrat after 70 years.
1: Yeah.
0: And wants Republicans to win and said the other day, this week, I'm scared of the Democratic Party. And then the entire Plattner thing out of Maine and the justification for, well, you know, maybe he's given up his, we need to give him the benefit of the doubt that he's given up, you know, his Nazi positions. Meanwhile, people on the right that have shown no inclination to be a Nazi, Trump, who is pro-Jewish, pro-Israel, is viewed as a Nazi, as Dershowitz even said. He's the opposite of a Nazi.
1: Right.
0: And they do it. It's like there's no connecting of the dots. There's no critical thinking. There's no making sense on so many issues out there. And then you see what's happening, the movement of capital from these states. When you think about where is liberalism going to go and why do they wish to be so authoritarian? Because they have fewer births.
1: Mm-hmm.
0: These states, people are moving. They're moving to states. They're moving to Texas. They're moving to the Carolinas. They're moving to Florida. They're moving to places where it's easier to get a job and live. And not only are they moving, but now the millionaires and the billionaires are saying, we're out. And even though they know how devastating it's going to be, you know, when you look at New York City, you know, when you see that the top, I know I saved it. It was Adams.
1: Mm.
0: What he wrote about Mamdani, it was like Eric Adams, the last mayor. I'm like, wow, he does sound like a Republican here. Mm, mm. I'll find it here. I saved it. I know I did. But
1: yeah.
0: But he was like 1.5% pay 40% of the top 1.5% pay 40% of the taxes.
1: Right. Right.
0: If they leave, we're doomed.
1: Right.
2: They know this.
0: They know it.
2: They know this. But still pretend like they're winning this.
0: Yeah.
2: There's this massive vacuum that's happening of the wealthy and their companies leaving states that just don't want to change. In fact, want to go even further. Because what's left when the wealthy are gone? The lower and middle class to pay for it all, which, by the way, they're going to do anyway. They're going to say, we're going after these big corporations and we're going to raise corporate taxes. Of course, that affects the lower and middle class the most. It has the greatest impact on working class people.
0: Yeah. And the working class Democrats, when they talk about the corporate taxes and raising it and how they're going to punish, they're the biggest suckers that there are. They fall into it.

0: And the Democratic leaders are laughing, going, it's a stealth tax on you, and you're cheering for it. You actually think we're punishing evil.
1: Yeah.
0: Because we're going after the corporations and we're taking it, it's being taken out of your pocket. You're a bunch of idiots. Wow, this is the party to be in. I can sell these people anything.
1: Right.
0: You know, I'm selling ice to the people in northern Alaska.
1: Right, exactly.
0: Yeah. And it's just, you know, it's incredible. When you think about it, I mentioned 2018. I remember when I came out and said, they can't continue this. Let's go back 10 years previous. 2008.
1: Mm-hmm.
0: In 2008, I thought one of the most radical leftists in the United States was Van Jones.
1: Oh, yeah.
0: Remember that?
1: Yeah. Oh, yeah.
0: Remember how he was the socialist in that administration.
1: Oh, by
0: he was
1: far.
0: Really
1: he
0: that,
1: was the one, yeah.
0: That socialist. He was I've always viewed him as the ideologue, where we always viewed Obama was as a cocktail socialist.
1: Right.
0: Which is, okay, which way should I go in order? I believe he actually is. He has radical ideas, as we have seen.
1: Right, yeah.
0: But the fact is, the real ideologue I always thought was Van Jones. Here's Van Jones this week. Listen to this. On Fetterman, right?
2: Look, I think he is a moderate Democrat, and that should not be illegal in this party. My God, you have to agree on 100% of 100% of the Berkeley, California agenda to be a Democrat? It doesn't make any sense. Like, it just shows you how nutty things have gotten that somebody who wants to stick up for Israel and doesn't want an open border is somehow now has to be a Republican. That's completely insane.
0: So Van Jones
1: Are you sure that wasn't AI Van Jones?
0: I'm agreeing with Van Jones.
1: Yeah. No, it's so bizarre. If you follow Van Jones back to the beginning of the Obama years, it is, that sounds, there's still part of me that doesn't believe that's Van Jones. I'm going to have to do a little research to make sure that he actually said that. But it's, the fact is that you do have, now, here's the problem for Van Jones. Good luck if you are counting on it having any future with your party. I mean, other than being a commentator, because no, you can't be a moderate. And he's right in what he just said. But the reality is there's no room for moderates in the Democratic Party anymore.
0: No, no.
1: There isn't.
0: There's not even room for a socialist.
1: Right, exactly. Full-on communism.
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0: We are on our radio. He's Eric Carlin. I'm Gary McNamara. So if we've learned something this week, it's that the Democrats absolutely are not going to change on any issue. They've become more radical. And I think, and I say more radical, and I think the evidence of that is the support for Plattner this week and the forgiveness from somebody who was as has been as anti-Semitic, anti-gay. You look at his past and where he has been, the Nazi beliefs that he has talked about, calling himself a communist, which is interesting. You got to decide, are you a communist or are you a Nazi?
1: Right.
0: But one of the most radical people that you could possibly imagine, that just a year ago or 2 years ago, no party could even ever attempt to ever justify. And here the Democrats are justifying it as they're calling the other side the fascists and Nazis.
1: That's right.
0: You can't make this
1: stuff
0: manure up.
1: Exactly.

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5: I'm Michael Toscano. Indirect talks between the U.S. and Iran continue without resolution, and President Trump wants to get it over the finish line.
6: When they agree, it doesn't mean much, because the next day they forgot they agreed. And, you know, we're dealing with different sets of leaders.
5: A potential sticking point, correspondent Jesse Mitchell tells us Iran intends to make claims of ownership of the Strait of Hormuz permanent.
7: Iran says a new government agency is in charge of clearing vessels for transit as the Islamic Republic tries to formalize its control over the Strait of Hormuz.
8: Basically have to check in and pay a bribe, pay a toll in order to use these international waterways. So that doesn't just affect this region. It infects the entire world.
7: Mike Waltz, the U.S. ambassador to the U.N., spoke with Gulf allies Thursday about a draft plan to reopen the critical waterway.
5: CBS News legal analyst Thane Rosenbaum tells us a U.S. trade court has ruled against President Trump's newest 10% global tariffs.
9: This latest ruling, which the Trump administration is sure to appeal, even if it means going before the Supreme Court yet again on global tariffs, is good news for small businesses that import goods from foreign countries.
5: The nonprofit Lawyers Committee for Civil Rights Under Law is alarmed by moves from states like Tennessee Thursday diluting majority black congressional districts.
10: Shaylen Cochran at the Lawyers Committee warns that the Supreme Court ruling weakening the Voting Rights Act has consequences.
11: We could potentially lose one-third of the congressional black caucus.
10: She says the loss of such leaders could silence the voices and priorities of the communities they serve, which should galvanize voters to take action.
11: People still need to come out and vote.
10: Cochran says voting rights activists are paying close attention and will keep fighting. Allison Keyes, CBS News.
5: Correspondent Tom Hansen reports California, Arizona, Georgia, Texas, and Virginia are monitoring people who left the cruise ship with a hantavirus outbreak before it was diagnosed.
12: Those Americans are not reporting any symptoms so far. Nonetheless, the CDC taking this very seriously, working with the WHO and State Department to monitor those passengers who have returned home.
5: About 30 people in 12 countries are still being sought. Mohammed Solomon pleaded guilty to last June's Boulder, Colorado firebombing attack that killed one person and hurt more than a dozen others as they demonstrated support for Israeli hostages held by Hamas. He's now been sentenced to life behind bars without parole. Boulder County District Attorney Michael Doherty.
13: The full power of the law has come down on him as it should. And it will on anybody who acts in a hate-filled manner and commits an act of anti-Semitism or attacks any marginalized and vulnerable group.
5: A federal trial awaits him. This is CBS News.
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0: 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I've been surfing here since I was a kid. Now, seeing my grandson out on the water, it means everything to me. Watching him and taking in the blue waves, the sea breeze, the blurry horizon.
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2: The WNBA will open up its 30th season tonight.
3: The 44-game slate begins tonight with the Liberty hosting the Sun and the Valkyries visiting the Storm. Defending champion Vegas opens up Saturday against Phoenix. Despite winning three of the last four titles, 2025 MVP Asia Wilson says the Aces are motivated.
4: Even if the wins stack up, we still get everybody's best shot. It doesn't matter if it's preseason, doesn't matter if it's a game seven.
3: The WNBA's opening weekend features 11 games and all 15 teams in action, including the two new expansion clubs, the Portland Fire and the Toronto Tempo, which tips off against the Washington Mystics tonight. Erica Herskowitz for CBS News.
2: Performances by AI-generated actors will not be eligible for Golden Globe Awards, organizers say, days after AI actors were ruled out of Oscars contention. The new guidelines will not automatically disqualify performances that use AI to enhance an actor, but they will need a live human to be the main element. Michael Toscano, CBS News.
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6: WSVA's local AccuWeather for Harrisonburg and the Shenandoah Valley. Through the overnight hours, it remains partly cloudy. There could be frost in the normally colder spots with the low reaching 38. Later on Friday, partly sunny, the high of 68. Saturday, couple of showers, mainly early. After a cloudy start, it'll be breezy with a blend of sunny clouds, the high 72. Some sun, then turning cloudy, but warmer for the moms on Sunday. Mother's Day, the high of 78. I'm AccuWeather meteorologist Jason Caterina on WSVA.
7: Now, it's Red Eye Radio. Gary McNamara and Eric Hurley talk about everything from politics to social issues and news of the day. 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
8: All across America, we are Red Eye Radio. He is Eric Carley, and I'm Gary McNamara. Well, I think what happened this week was that AOC said, you know, the Democrats are getting so insane, so dumb, so stupid that I'm being ignored. I've got to up them or down them.
9: Bring on more stupidity.
8: I've got to bring on more stupid. Our level of stupidity keeps increasing to the point where I'm not keeping up with it.
9: I need to be more stupider.
8: Right. Look, a white woman in California, that Porter woman.
9: Yeah.
8: She's really outdoing me in stupid.
9: Yeah.
8: I've got to be stupider.
9: I've got to be more stupider.
8: Ready for this?
9: What do you got?
8: Here's AOC this week.
9: Okay.
8: Listen to this one. All right, here we go.
10: There's a certain level of wealth and accumulation that is unearned, right? You can't earn $1 billion.
11: That's right.
10: You just can't earn that.
11: That's exactly correct.
10: You can get market power. You can break rules. You can do all sorts of things. You can abuse labor laws.
11: Yep.
10: You can pay people less than what they're worth.
11: Yep.
10: But you can't earn that, right?
11: That's right.
10: And

0: So Oprah's not worth $1 billion. She didn't earn it.
1: Nope. Beyonce, she's
0: Beyonce
1: not.
0: Beyonce didn't earn it. Didn't, yes.
1: Right. She didn't do any of the work.
0: What the hell are they talking about?
1: Now, she might have a point with Taylor Swift, but beyond that, it's just a joke. It's a joke.
0: Well, you know.
1: She earned it.
0: Well, no, but no, Taylor Swift didn't because she's a white woman. So, see, I win. Yeah. I win the argument because I brought up the racial argument.
1: Yeah.
0: So
1: that
0: I win.
1: That always works. It's like, that always goes like gangbusters. Everybody always agrees with that approach.
0: Hey, look, sometimes some of these musicians suck so bad that I question why anybody would pay money to listen or buy their product. But that's, I think, just a matter of taste, not a matter whether these people did it. Because the key is not whether I believe they are worth it. It's whether other people are willing to pay to make them rich.
1: Well,
0: it's a voluntary process.
1: Yep.
0: But what the hell's in her mind? I mean, to me, I will go to my grave saying, good, are we close to death? Because I got to ask God, how did you make their brain the way how did you make their brain that way and make my brain this way? What is it? Am I wrong? Is critical thinking and connecting the dots completely the wrong way to think? Well, are humans supposed to be more like I am and fellow conservatives are? Or are they supposed to be like AOC?
1: Well, I don't want to pretend to know how God's going to answer that question.
0: Maybe I should keep God out of it.
1: But I'm pretty sure I know how God's going to answer that question. We'll just leave it at that. Because I'll say this. You know, this is the biggest part of this stupid equation and set of statements that she just made leaves out the wealth creation, the wealth created by these individuals from their work. Sometimes it's risk and reward, which is investing. You can look to Warren Buffett, who, by the way, has given her party a lot of his money. You can look at a number of people like, you know, I still don't understand why Bill Gates is a billionaire based on the latest Windows. But I'll just leave. That's just a personal complaint. That's petty of me, and I shouldn't do that. But I still do it because I still believe it.
0: He is a white man.
1: I have no idea how it happened, but it did. And apparently it was legal.
0: Oh,
1: so they say. Jeff Bezos started by selling books in his garage.
0: Yeah.
1: Now, someone like me would have walked up to my next door neighbor, Jeff, and said, what are you doing? Selling books out of my garage. And one day I'm going to be one of the richest men in the world. All right, Jeff, you just keep it up there, buddy. Good luck. And I'd be laughing. And, of course, he's the one laughing at the end of it all. You can look at all of these individuals who created this wealth. And you go back to Steve Jobs. You go back to a number of individuals whose creations not only expanded wealth, but the expansion of wealth is important to break down because it means jobs and prosperity for individuals. Now, she wants you to believe that they're not paying a fair wage. They're violating labor standards.
0: Right.
1: And they're breaking the laws. They're breaking the law. They're doing all of these things. When she knows nothing about it. Now, I will say this. You're not going to become a billionaire by being a bartender. That's not going to happen. So if she's thinking after her legislative career, she's going to go back to bartending and become a billionaire, that's likely not going to happen. I could be wrong. But when you talk about earning, see, this is it, what's interesting is for years, I've always pointed out that

0: They use the word on the left. They use the word have. Billionaires have all this wealth. They have all this money. And I say they earned it. Well, now, at least one of them is, aha, but it's possible. It's impossible to earn $1 billion. Actually, it's not. And it's been proven time and time again. Now, only a handful of people, relatively speaking, have reached that status. And what she's saying is, and where she's going with this is where everybody in her party is going with this. They shouldn't exist. They've done something illegal. They've done something immoral. There's no way in the world to do it without doing it illegally or immorally. And we should take it from them, by the way, without earning it.
1: Well, and you could see it from the very beginning, because when we first were listening to this, we like, what do you mean you don't earn it? Of course they earned it.
0: Yes.
1: And then it's like, where's she going to go with this? Well, of course, it's where, well, we've talked about this entire week, that in order to get $1 billion, you can't possibly earn it, which of course you can.
0: Yes, you can.
1: You can earn $10,000. You can earn $1 million. Mm-hmm. You can earn $1 billion. Mm-hmm. You can earn $1 trillion. You can do it. I mean, it's possible to do all of that.
0: Yeah.
1: So it's like, okay, what's her explanation that you can't? Because economically speaking, when you look at the world, and if you create a product and you sell it to the world, of course you can become a billionaire if you have the right product to sell.
0: Right.
1: We all know it. She can't say that because the Democrats, in order to justify taxing more in a system where the rich, as we know, in New York City, for example, 1.6% or 1.5% pay 40% of the taxes. And if they leave, you know, boom. So how do you justify, you know, destroying your own society?
0: Right.
1: You say, what you do is say what she said, that they didn't earn it because they must have done something that was evil.
0: Right.
1: Even if you can't point out what they did, you just generically throw out, they must have done this, they must have done that,
0: yes,
1: they must have done that,
0: right,
1: and they must have done that. Even
0: right.
1: if they didn't do that,
0: right,
1: you know, your whole goal has to be that to be a billionaire is immoral.
0: Yeah.
1: And so we know where she's going, you know, with that, but it's what we've talked about this week. That if you look at the Democratic Party today, identity politics, that's the racism. Anti-Semitism, that's the racism. They own it.
0: Yes.
1: Because anybody on the right who even dares to go that way is immediately moved to the side. We've seen it.
0: Yep. Yeah.
1: We've seen it already.
0: Yep.
1: We've seen it with Candace Owen.
0: Yeah.
1: We've seen it with Tucker Carlson.
0: Mm-hmm.
1: You're an anti-Semite. You're not part of the mainstream anymore. You're over there.
0: Right.
1: We're not listening to you, you know, anymore. Now, you and I have always been this way.
0: Right.
1: You know, some Republicans were slower, but for the most part, how they were moved to the sidelines was extremely quick by the vast majority of Republicans and conservatives out there.
0: Mm-hmm.
1: We have no room for that.
0: Right.
1: We could care less. We don't care about skin color. We don't care about your religion, unless your religion seeks to take away my rights.
0: Yeah.
1: You know, right. then you've got a problem. But we don't judge people by that. We judge people as individuals. We judge them by the content of their character, their intelligence, and the quality of their argument, because we're in talk radio. But if you look at it, that's the racism. We've seen the misogyny and the sexism from the radical transgender movement. That's absolutely blunt.
0: Yeah. Yeah.
1: We see the demonization, how they want class warfare by assuming that if you have more than I do, that you've done it in some way. And that's a way, that's simply another way to justify jealousy, envy, and selfishness, because that's what it's about. And greed.
0: Yeah.
1: And greed.
0: Right.
1: Because that's the point we've always brought up. The people that are greedy are the ones without evidence that are calling you evil, and therefore state that they should have more of your property given to them. That's actually the definition of greed. Greed is not, I create a product, people voluntarily buy it, they voluntarily work for me.
0: Yeah.
1: And my company becomes worth

0: $1 trillion.
1: Yeah.
0: That's not greed.
1: Right.
0: Greed is when you want something that isn't yours.
1: Yep. Yep. That's, and it is the greed that comes with the power. Having the power to, what is greedy and immoral.
0: And people say, well,
1: taking people's wealth that they've already paid taxes on and taking it from them based on emotion under the guise right. of it being for the better good, that these billionaires shouldn't exist. We want to do away with billionaires. Tell me something that is more greedy, more immoral than that. Because then I always say most dangerous dog theory, when neighborhoods and cities say, okay, this dog is the most dangerous, so you are no longer allowed to own this dog in this jurisdiction. And then the second most dangerous dog becomes the most dangerous dog. And then you're no longer allowed to. And then we get down to toy poodles. And what they're doing here is eventually whittling away at the wealth of all Americans, because they want you to believe only the billionaires would suffer. If they were to go in and do what their plan dictates and take so much that there were no billionaires, the depletion of wealth would throw us into a Great Depression that would make the first Great Depression look like the good times.
0: You know, when they talk about greed, it's also, you know, the love of money over anything else.
1: Right.
0: You know, which would be materialism also.
1: Yeah.
0: But when you look at so many of these billionaires, do they stop working?
1: No.
0: Are they sitting on the beach all the time?
1: No.
0: Just enjoying their money?
1: Warren Buffett is, what, 93, 94?
0: Yeah.
1: And while he's stepped down as CEO, he's still on the board of directors and is still working every day.
0: But you know, you look at all these, you know, Elon Musk could retire. They're not going to retire. Ken Griffin could retire.
1: Right.
0: You know, I mean, they're a little bit younger. I mean, Griffin, I think, is 57.
1: Mm-hmm.
0: But these aren't the kind of, you know, it's like Sam Walton. He never retired.
1: No.
0: He always continued to work.
1: Ted Turner never retired. Even in his ailing days, he wasn't technically retired.
0: Yes.
1: These are people that are driven to do something, which, by the way, brings about innovation.
0: They're driven to be productive.
1: Yes.
0: At times, they're obsessed with being productive.
1: Right.
0: And there's nothing, to me, there's nothing evil about that.
1: Right.
0: You know, you may look and say, hey, look, you need to slow down a little bit for your health. But that's our own personal decision, because they love what they're doing. What is the bad character trait of a human being is what AOC has. There's greed, there's selfishness, there's envy, there's jealousy. There's,
1: and then, you know, the lies and to support all of that.
0: You know, there's the racism of the identity politics. There's misogyny and sexism of the radical transgender movement. She holds all the worst characteristics that we always note about human beings, and they project it on to other people that they view as the opposition without any specific evidence to prove their point.
1: And issuing her grievance, she fills it with lies.
0: Yeah.
1: Accusing people of crimes.
0: Yep. That's the only way.
1: It's the only way you can get through.
0: Yeah. You sell your own envy, jealousy, and selfishness by claiming you're the victim and they're the evil person.
1: Yeah. You have to lie.
0: We are Red Eye Radio.
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2: 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Typically, the highest rates across major segments are pay for loads negotiated on Sundays, and the highest volume of loads for all segments is seen on Mondays, also the weekday that tends to be the best for flatbed negotiations, yielding the best rates. Owner-operators tend to have less negotiation strength on Tuesday, which shows the lowest weekday spread between brokers' offered rates and actual paid rates. Broker offers tend to rise by Wednesday, as the end of the week is in sight. This day also seems optimal for the 3 o'clock hustle, so-called for its reliance on that afternoon time of day, when brokers are getting nervous, to improve negotiation strength. Stay mindful of this system to maximize your revenue.

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0: We are Runner Radio. He's Eric Carling. I'm Gary McNamara.
1: Oh, my. The Babylon Bee, brutal.
0: Yeah. Ready?
1: Okay, what do you got?
0: Dr. Fauci reports amazing results in gain-of-function research at new cruise ship laboratory.
1: Oh wow.
0: And the reason that the reason they did that is because you see the Rand Paul on X yesterday saying 5 days and the statute of limitations are up. He lied to Congress. He perjured himself. Yeah. I believe he did. We said it way back then when he tried to change the definition of gain of function.
1: Right. Right.
0: And will they be able to prosecute him on that? I don't know. Well, we're talking medical semantics. But the fact is he was trying to hide the truth as to what was going on.
1: No doubt. When you go back to those exchanges between and I credit Rand Paul, it wasn't just once. There were a few times where he went back and forth with Fauci, and it was clear Fauci was lying. But that one, especially on gain of function. But it doesn't matter what you call it. This was our concern with Rand Paul, was if you're trying to get it out of him, it doesn't matter. Was there work being done to make this more contagious
0: to human
1: and
0: beings.
1: Dangerous to human beings?
0: Right. That, right. Don't,
1: I don't care what you call
0: forget
1: it.
0: Forget about the title.
1: Was there any work being done, yes or no?
0: Yeah, I remember you and I had said that. Stop with the title of it.
1: Right.
0: Ask, was this going on? Were you attempting to change the virus?
1: Exactly.
0: And the answer would have had to be yes.
1: Yes. Without lying.
0: Yeah.

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0: Shaylin Cochran at the Lawyers Committee for Civil Rights Under Law warns the Supreme Court weakening the Voting Rights Act has consequences.
1: We could potentially lose one-third of the Congressional Black Caucus.
0: CBS News Brief. I'm Michael Toscano.
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4: WSVA's local AccuWeather for Harrisonburg and the Shenandoah Valley. Through the overnight hours, it remains partly cloudy. There could be frost in the normally colder spots, with the low reaching 38. Later on Friday, partly sunny, the high at 68. Saturday, couple of showers, mainly early. After a cloudy start, it'll be breezy with a blend of sun and clouds, the high 72. Some sun, then turning cloudy, but warmer for the moms on Sunday. Mother's Day, the high of 78. I'm AccuWeather meteorologist Jason Catarina on WSVA.
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1: We are Red Eye Radio. He is Eric Carlin. I'm Gary McNamara. Welcome and good morning. All right, I talked about this, I believe, two segments ago, and I want to make sure that I read a couple of paragraphs that Eric Adams wrote, former mayor of New York City. And he, in a way, was begging Ken Griffin to stay in New York City. Listen to how he writes this. He goes, I communicated, and Ken Griffin is the billionaire who said, I'm going to move a lot more of the work down to Miami. He goes, I communicated with Ken earlier, and I expressed my dismay over the mayor targeting his family outside their private residence. I also asked him to reconsider his decision to withdraw from New York City. The goal now must be to stop the narrative that New Yorkers who worked hard to achieve the American dream are somehow the enemy. Coming from a modest upbringing, working hard and achieving the American dream should never make someone a villain in America. Yet that's exactly the message that too many are sending today. It is especially troubling coming from politicians who grew up with every advantage imaginable, yet lecture working people and self-made business leaders.

0: about struggle and fairness. New York has always been a city where people from humble beginnings could build something for themselves, create jobs, and give their children a better life. 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The people who earned the opportunity to live on Park Avenue want the same things as the people living on Park Place in Brooklyn. Safe streets, opportunity, and a clean city where they can raise their families with dignity and hope. My message to Ken and other business leaders in New York City is this: stand your ground. Do not let irresponsible rhetoric drive you out of this city. Our futures are connected, and New York only succeeds when we stop dividing people and remember that we are all headed towards the same destination, a successful city. Now, where I disagree with him is, no, don't stay.
1: Yeah, no.
0: I would say to Ken Griffin. Don't,
1: nope.
0: You know,
1: nope.
0: Don't stay. Don't make Ken Griffin and other billionaires the problem here.
1: Right.
0: They've been investing in the city. What they're saying is, you're coming after us now.
1: Yep.
0: You're coming. We know it. That's what Mamdani has been clear about what he wants. And he looks at it and says, it's not just Mamdani. That's what the voter in New York City wants.
1: Right.
0: They're getting more radical.
1: Uh-huh.
0: And I'm not going to deal with it. I'm leaving.
1: Right.
0: I'm going to go to a place with like-minded people.
1: Yep. And that's, look, it's already a done deal. This is a trend.
0: Yeah.
1: It's a trend now. It's not one or two. I'd love to know how many of the super wealthy, and keep in mind, not all of them are household names. Not all of them are famously wealthy. It's not that Forbes doesn't publish their name, but there are a lot of them that are on the list that don't really make the noise, don't really make the news. And they're not a household name. And eventually, they're going to have to make the same kind of decision if they haven't already. Is it worth it to stay when I know this is not going to end? It's going to get worse and worse and worse. The left is going batshit crazy over this. You heard AOC and her stupidity. No one can earn $1 billion. Oh, you can't. But other people have. And this is, again, this is part of this building sentiment on the left, which has been going on for years, but this time it's a full-on blitz mode. And they're doing it in these blue states. And in some cases saying, well, bye, as if the wealth won't be missed at all and that they're winning, the left is winning this, and the billionaires are losing.
0: They really
1: believe they're winning.
0: I saw a TV anchor in Seattle talking about she needs to stop with these mistakes and these gaffes. They're not mistakes or gaffes.
1: They're not.
0: It's what she believes in Seattle.
1: This is intentional. This is how they think.
0: It's like that's how AOC thinks.
1: Right.
0: She is driven by jealousy, envy, and selfishness.
1: Yes.
0: Jonathan Turley wrote this about since you brought up the AOC thing. Mm. AOC just put Musk and Bezos in the same category as unicorns. You can't earn $1 billion. You just can't earn that. She explains this socialist fable as the host, Elena Glazer, nods like a Politburo bobblehead. Political language is designed to make lies sound truthful and murder respectable and give the appearance of solidarity to pure wind, George Orwell.
1: Yeah.
0: He writes, that's Jonathan Turley wrote that.
1: Right.
0: But, you know, this is what we're dealing with. And I want to find there were a couple of things here. First, the statistics on how much wealth left Chicago.

0: Chicago and Ken Griffin and Citadel left.
1: Mm.
0: The two-year impact, $846 million in lost taxes, plus $2.65 billion in lost spending, and it was a $3.5 billion economic hit to the Illinois-Chicago area, not including the philanthropy, the money that he gives, by the way.
1: Right, yeah.
0: Which he gives hundreds of millions of dollars to charitable causes and hospitals and things like that.
1: Mm.
0: But that was the one. And the other one was Stephen Moore. The Economist had this, former Trump advisor in the first term. Red states versus blue states, where the money left. And this is between 2012 and 2023. And he has it Harris states and Trump states.
1: Mm.
0: Okay?
1: Yeah.
0: So this goes back again to 23. This might have been put out during the election time. I'm not sure. But the total money in Trump states, it increased the net. Let me see. This would be the adjusted gross income. The net adjusted gross income improvement in 31 states that voted for Trump. $2.199 trillion.
1: Wow. Wow.
0: Harris states negative $1.9 trillion.
1: It tells you the story right there.
0: Adjusted
1: that tells you the story right there.
0: And we're at the point now, and I find this fascinating because it's something that you and I said for the longest time.
1: Mm.
0: When will business say, all right, you're on this path and you're not going to change?
1: Right.
0: And if there was ever a week where you could look at a place like California, if you're a business person, and say, I'm out. It would be this week.
1: Oh, this is it.
0: I mean, because you've got the mayoral debate. You had the second debate for the governorship, and it's obvious.
1: Yep.
0: You know, it's clear to everybody.
1: Yep.
0: When you have Van Jones saying that the Democrats are insane, Van Jones. I mean, it's, you know, that may even be more shocking than the Dershowitz conversion.
1: No, I think it. I think there's a point to be made there. But I think it absolutely could be.
0: But when you've got the people up there, and I am, you know, I know Hilton said it once, and Sheriff Bianco, I think, also probably said it. These are the people that created the problem,
1: right?
0: Yeah. And they're saying they're going to solve it, yet they believe in everything that created the problem,
1: right? And they're promoting doing more of it.
0: Right. To solve the problem that they created.
1: Right. And it's so simple to see. You know, it's for anybody paying attention. And, of course, therein lies the problem. Too many who are willfully ignorant, who go out of their way to put the blinders on. And they're going to vote blue every time, and they don't care. Some of those same people will be moving to other states eventually. There's no doubt.
0: And that's, again, following this for the longest time and just wondering when are people, first are the people that said, you know, I can't afford to move. And now it's, I can't afford not to move.
1: Mm-hmm.
0: But we've always said, when will the capital flight become more permanent? Where it's just, no, I'm not going to go there now. You're not going to change and that's the problem that Eric Adams has trying to convince Ken Griffin to stay in New York City.
1: Mm-hmm.
0: It's not going to change.
1: Right. Well, and when as the billionaires are leaving, as the individuals are leaving, they're taking their business with them, and they're also sending a message to other business, because any business that would be looking to expand, any new business looking to expand. I have a family member who was looking, her company was looking to expand to California.

0: And they did about 18 months worth of work and research and what the return on investment would be. But then they started looking long-term at the policy in California, policies, plural, in California, and realized it was a huge mistake. And they nixed the idea. And that's the compounding effect of all of this, is not just the ones that are there now, but how would those states draw in new business, and who's going to be left?
1: Kimberly Strassel, the Red Blue Economic Divide, we read parts of it earlier, but she writes, Citadel in 2022, Ken Griffin's company, moved its headquarters from Chicago to Miami, but still maintains a large New York presence, which made it a target to pick. The hedge fund's team members have paid nearly $2.3 billion in city and state taxes the past 5 years. While Citadel is deciding whether it should redevelop a Park Avenue office, it would create 15,000 permanent Midtown Manhattan jobs. Now he says, no, we're going to focus and double down on Miami. Mr. Mandami responded that the New York tax system was unjust and the wealthiest New Yorkers have to pay their fair share. And then if the wealthiest pay their fair share, this will become a city where the working people can actually afford to live in. She writes, this is demonstrably untrue, as evidenced by Florida. Miami-Dade County has experienced booming growth, with working people flocking to chase an explosion of business jobs and better lives. Its schools are better than New York's. Its housing and rent half as expensive. Its utilities more affordable. It is cleaner. It isn't teeming with vagrants. And you can even visit a Walmart. Miami residents get all this because of, not in spite of, zero state income taxes, zero estate taxes, a manageable 7% sales tax, and reasonable property taxes and corporate taxes. These policies drive growth and revenue. And then she goes on to talk about the problems New York has, that more than 100,000 people left New York City last year.
0: Yeah.
1: You lose a few billionaires, though, and you take a tremendous amount of your income away, but they don't care,
0: right?
1: They don't care. And that's the thing. It's been set now in the last couple of years with the doubling down over and over again, where businesses and business leaders are saying, it's not going to change.
0: It's a trend now.
1: Yep, it's a trend, yeah. This isn't a temporary thing just because this person was in office.
0: It's not 1 or 2 years.
1: You know, somebody's going to say, well, let's change in some way. It's not going to change.
0: Not going to change.
1: We are Red Eye Radio.
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0: We are Red Eye Radio. He's Eric Carly, and I'm Gary McNamara. How about end this hour with Canadian news?
1: Okay.
0: Alberta separatist,
1: wow,
0: said Monday they have formally submitted almost 302,000 signatures to try to trigger a referendum on the province leaving Canada. The group needed 178,000 to force the province to consider such a vote.
1: Yeah, wow.
0: The question of separation will go to on a provincial ballot as early as October.
1: Hmm.
0: As the premier has said she would move forward if enough names are gathered and verified, Smith has said she personally does not support the oil-rich province leaving Canada.
1: Hmm.
0: A yes vote would not trigger independence automatically. Negotiations with the federal government would have to take place.
1: Yeah.
0: A political science professor at McGill University said some indigenous groups who are already using the courts to prevent an independence referendum would use venues, including the courts, to stop independence from happening.
1: Mm-hmm.
0: But yeah, you know, the negotiations, like, oh yeah, how much of the national debt do you take?
1: Right.
0: What about if there's any national power? All that stuff has to be negotiated.
1: Yep.
0: Wow. We'll watch that.
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1: I'm Deborah Rodriguez. Tensions with Iran have ramped up again, but President Trump is hopeful about a peace agreement.
2: Could happen any day. And it might not happen, but it could happen any day. I believe they want the deal more than I do.
1: The U.S. fired what the Pentagon calls defensive strikes on Iranian boats and missile launchers after Iran attacked three American destroyers. The BBC's Caroline Davis from Dubai.
3: When Iran first initiated these attacks on the U.S. destroyer, they said that was because the U.S. had already violated the ceasefire by targeting an Iranian-flagged tanker. Whether or not they view that just as a violation, we've seen accusations of that throughout the course of this conflict, and whether they think that the ceasefire is still in place, they haven't officially said.
1: Oil prices higher today, gas down about a penny to $4.55 a gallon, and we'll get a read on employment later this morning. CBS News business analyst Jill Schlesinger.
4: So far, the war in the Middle East and rising gas prices have not had any significant impact on the labor market. If high gas prices persist, there could be some changes in the labor market, but that remains to be seen.
1: 5 cases of hantavirus now confirmed, 3 people dead, all of them connected to the luxury cruise ship making its way to Spain's Canary Islands with 100 people on board, 17 from the U.S. It's expected to dock Sunday. CBS's Dr. John LaPook says the chief concern is containment.
5: They're talking right now about the State Department maybe having a 747 that's equipped with pods, with these capsules where, you know, people being transported back, if they happen to get symptomatic, they can go in there and be safely there.
1: Another issue, dozens of passengers who got off the boat earlier. State Fish Department authorities say one is back in Arizona, another in Virginia, 2 in Georgia, 2 in Texas, and others in California. A passionate response after Republican lawmakers in Tennessee passed legislation to carve up a majority black voting district in Memphis. Opponents say it invokes Jim Crow-era discrimination. CBS's Ed O'Keefe.
6: Tennessee Democrats could do little more than protest the move, and they did that, standing in a line, shouting at Republicans as they voted overwhelmingly to drop the state's one Democratic congressional seat. Authorities removed several individuals during the chaos, while outside the chamber, one State House Democrat burned a copy of the Confederate flag.
1: They've sized up the damage in tornado-ravaged communities in Mississippi. Sheriff Steve Rushing in hard-hit Lincoln County.
7: God's been great to us. I mean, how this trailer park, nobody died here, is just, you know, amazing.
1: At least 17 people were injured. This is CBS News.
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1: So far, the numbers show people are shelling out lots for mom.
11: When it comes to buying gifts for mom online, Adobe's Vivek Pandia says they're seeing really strong growth for fragrances.
12: They're up about 35%, and then we're expecting them to accelerate and be up about 65% going into this weekend. Purses and handbags have seen growth as high as 37%.
11: Which Pandia says is a little bit higher than this time last year. Adobe also expects a major uptick for flower sales spiking on Saturday and Sunday in the range of a 550% to 600% increase. Jennifer Kuiper, CBS News.
1: Whole House Dave Coulier is addressing concerns about his appearance.
13: What you're seeing is the side effects of extensive radiation that I went through for carcinoma in my throat, and I haven't been able to eat solid food.

0: months.
1: New PET scans, he says, show his prognosis is good. Deborah Rodriguez, CBS News.
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3: WSBA's local AccuWeather for Harrisonburg and the Shenandoah Valley. Through the overnight hours, it remains partly cloudy. There could be frost in the normally colder spots with the low reaching 38. Later on Friday, partly sunny, the high of 68. Saturday, couple of showers, mainly early. After a cloudy start, it'll be breezy with a blend of sun and clouds, the high 72. Some sun, then turning cloudy, but warmer for the moms on Sunday. Mother's Day, the high of 78. I'm AccuWeather meteorologist Jason Caterina on WSBA.
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5: All across America, we are Red Eye Radio. All right, we're here. Thank you
6: for being here. We appreciate it. I feel like I should ask our listeners, you know, like they do at the drive-thru. I know you don't go to the drive-thru much, Gary. You pay attention to your diet, not like the rest of us on the crew.
5: Well, like, don't make it sound like...
6: Yeah.
5: That I wasn't sort of forced to.
6: Yeah. Well, I mean, you know, but you're doing a good job at staying on top of it.
5: Yeah.
6: You know, not me, though. I'm going through my midday meal, and I had to because I had so much going on. And they always start at the drive-thru with this, will you be using your app today? And I thought, we should ask our listeners today, you know, before they even take your order. So before they start listening, hey, will you be using the app today? And we hope you will. If not... We have many, many great radio stations to listen on. So we're giving you a plethora of choices.
5: You know what I saw? You're not going to have a human being anymore. It's going to be AI taking your order.
6: Yeah. No. It's already happening. Yeah. It is. It's already in place. And what else was it? I saw AI integrated into something. And man, they're just, it's... Right now, full on. I talked to a couple of companies at a trade show recently, and they talked about ads, building advertising. So voiceover or whatever, video ads, whatever it is. And they're fully integrating AI into it. You know, one of the things, remember the Hollywood strike. No AI, no AI, no AI. And there's a Val Kilmer movie coming out, actually, that has his children's blessing on this. Because he wanted to be a part of it, because of the nature of the theme, the subject matter of the movie. And so it's going to be AI Val Kilmer. And, you know, I think it's a little too early to be bringing a big name like that to AI, you know what I mean? Because it's probably too early in the animation process for AI. Because everybody, I think, right now is pretty sophisticated when it comes to telling whether or not it's AI.
5: Well, let me go off the beaten track just for a second here, talking about AI.
6: Yeah.
5: I watched about 2 minutes, it was just horrible, of the Obama-Colbert discussion back and forth.
6: Oh, yeah.
5: And I'm watching it, and I'm like, these are plastic people.
6: No, they are. It's like they're not real. It's like they're aliens.
5: It is. I'm watching. I'm like, this is like.
6: That's a great point to compare the two. Yeah.
5: This is like AI.
6: No, it is exactly like AI.
5: There is no personality. There's no
6: people. Don't,
5: you know, there's no you know, emotions of you know, of laughter, joy, seriousness. There's definitely zero critical thinking and connecting the dots.
6: Yeah, of course.
5: But that's normal. But I'm watching this going, my God.

0: This is
1: they don't talk normal.
0: Did somebody was there a shiny plastic people or was that
1: shiny happy people?
0: Okay, it was shiny happy people. I'm thinking of the plastic thing, the tune from Radiohead. Then
1: okay. Oh, okay. All right. Yeah.
0: There was a song Radiohead that was plastic something. All right.
1: Yeah. Okay.
0: I'm sorry. I confused.
1: Well, no.
0: REM and
1: it's interesting because I think I may have said it on the air, but it was along the same lines. But I didn't make the connection to the AI. I don't watch any broadcast television. I don't watch. I rarely watch a news program. If I do, it's usually something local that's happening. Because all the local TV stations now have their own proprietary apps, and I can watch that on my smart TV. I know it's available via antenna, but, you know, I don't need that anymore. So when I tune into something that's broadcasty, as I call it, it looks old. It looks dated. The delivery of television news to me looks dated. Now, it's important. Or can be important. Weather, of course, always important, especially severe weather. Stuff like that is always, you have to do that. But it's weird because they don't talk like people talk. And then when you have a sit down between an Obama and a Colbert, it's the same thing. They don't talk like normal people. And you know, through my mind, I'm just going, you know, for those, we talked about conspiracy theories the other day, but for those who think, you know, the aliens are already here, I mean, you could just watch television for a day, right? Cable television, broadcast TV, and just watch it and watch these people. Watch an interview with somebody on Capitol Hill. And it often comes off as somebody who's from another planet. It's like they're not human. Nobody talks that way. Nobody thinks that way. We like Senator Kennedy. Now, he's got some great, yeah. I mean, he talks like a real Southerner, and we love it. We love it when he's talking.
0: He doesn't talk like a normal person. He talks like a Southerner.
1: Exactly. Yeah, so, and yeah, it fits right in my world, you know? And so
0: I'm having fun now.
1: Yeah, exactly.
0: Well, by the way, I woke up sick. It's respiratory.
1: Yeah,
0: whatever it is,
1: Monday.
0: Just hit me really bad. And when I woke up, I'm just like, well, it's too late to call in sick, whatever, you know. So if I'm struggling a little bit today with this voice,
1: I've been pushing through it all week.
0: I know you have.
1: My lungs, you know, and I always take this into consideration because I've got a genetic situation with my lungs, especially my right lung. So I'm more susceptible to that stuff. And it's about every 2 to 3 months now. It's almost like clockwork. And it's usually around a holiday. And this weekend is Mother's Day, so I'm going to have to avoid going to see Mom. I did plan ahead and sent her gifts directly to her house and flowers coming and everything else. And she understands. But they've been going through a lot with the loss of my brother. You know, it's heartbreaking, especially heartbreaking when I can't go see her on Mother's Day. It'll be the first Mother's Day without my brother.
0: You know, the funny thing when you say that, you know, and I think about, you know, my mom who passed away 6 years ago.
1: Yeah.
0: And I'm like, you're saying it, it's like, I can't get sad because, I actually was telling this to somebody the other day. I wrote to somebody the other day. They haven't responded yet, but they were talking about, they lost her mom a month ago.
1: Yeah.
0: And,
1: yeah.
0: You know, how do you get through it? Because she was like, I was doing something. I went, oh, I got to call her.
1: Yeah.
0: And I wrote back to her and said, it'll happen the rest of your life because it still happens to me. And I said, but I'll let you know what gets me through. What gets me through all of it is knowing what my mother would tell me. Mm. Don't you dare.
1: Yeah,
0: I just
1: my mom would say the same.
0: I
1: could hear my mom if my mom were no longer around. I could hear.
0: Don't you dare spend 1 second.
1: Yeah.
0: You know, you grieved for me. Get on with your life.
1: Yes.
0: Do what you've got to do.
1: Remember and remember my standards for you. Yeah, and then beyond that.
0: Yes.
1: You know.
0: Yes. And are you getting fat? What's your waistline look like?
1: Exactly. Watch your weight.
0: Is that a double chin there?
1: Yeah. Don't ride around with Eric at drive-thrus. You know.
0: Right. But I'm serious.
1: Yeah.
0: That's what gets me through.
1: Yeah.
0: It's interesting.

0: Because have you ever seen the Anderson Cooper podcast on grieving?
1: Yes. Yeah.
0: And
1: the
0: and
1: one he did with Alex Van Halen was especially touching because of, you know, the years that I've spent as a Van Halen fan.
0: And I've watched it. And look, I'm not going to judge people on grief. But the one thing that did hit me was the fact that the one thing that has got me through and has always got me through grief of people close to me that have died is what would they want me to do?
1: Yeah. Right.
0: That's what gets me through.
1: Well, you know, I mean, because, and full then circle.
0: Right. And I realize they'd say, stop it. Get on. You enjoy life.
1: Yeah.
0: One of my best friends died when, you know, he was a co-host of mine on the radio.
1: Yeah.
0: The late Mark Stone.
1: Yeah.
0: And I went last year and visited his grave. He died in 88.
1: Right.
0: And I was there for the funeral, but never saw his gravestone. So when I went down to Florida, it took me like an hour and a half to find his grave, you know, his grave site. I just, you know, because everything changed, the trees in the place, I didn't know where it was.
1: Yeah.
0: And, you know, and then I actually put my phone down and played Jump from Van Halen, which was his favorite song.
1: Yeah.
0: He was a rock singer and a news guy, radio guy, everything else. He was just totally talented and died at 29 years of age.
1: Yeah.
0: But, you know, and I just felt I had to do that. But I was smiling the whole time because I know that he would sit there and go, geez, how the hell did you ever get to where you got in radio? You know, because we were in a pretty small market then.
1: Right.
0: And I know he'd go, you don't deserve this kind of crap. What are you doing? You know, and you realize, you know, you're that close. You had that kind of relationship with them. And so you remember those things and you remember what, you know, what that person would say to you. If you get to know somebody well, and I knew my mom, you know, really well, and they was blunt. And the same thing with my dad. Oh, by the way, it was a great, just to throw this out, you know, for like the last month, my dad, it must have been an infection or whatever, and he got antibiotics, and he was really, I couldn't really communicate with him for, have a coherent conversation.
1: Yeah.
0: And it's interesting because you get in that mind, okay, I've had my last coherent conversation with him.
1: Yeah.
0: And all of a sudden this week, 3 days in a row, perfect.
1: Yeah.
0: I mean, perfect.
1: Good.
0: Perfect.
1: Yeah, we always look for those good days.
0: Yeah, and
1: for those of us dealing with parents with dementia, and you look for those good days, you know. It's funny that you keep expecting, you know, you want to call your mom, and for me, I keep expecting my brother to send me a text. He would constantly send me a text. Mm-hmm. He would brag to everybody. When I was at the hospital with him a couple of years ago, he was having a procedure, and he was telling everybody that would come in the room, you know, this guy's the national talk show host. And he always told me how proud he was. And he did that probably once or twice a week, either by voice call or by text. And I keep expecting to hear from him. And his thread is still there, and I'm not going to delete it. I'm not, it's the text thread is, I'm going to keep it.
0: Yeah.
1: But I will say this, I'm getting emails from like social media. Gary Hartley is somebody you may know on TikTok. And I'm like, it's not their fault. They don't know. And, you know, and it's just one of those things.
0: You know, the one thing on social media, when you know somebody has died.
1: Yeah.
0: And their birthday comes up like on Facebook.
1: Yeah.
0: And all of a sudden there's all these people wishing them a happy birthday. That, and you're like, oh my gosh, they have no idea this person is no longer here.
1: Yeah.
0: And that's weird. Or I remember one guy, this was a guy neighbor down the street. And I mentioned it on the air when it happened probably about 10 years ago. And he wrote on Facebook, this is my last message because I'm expected to be dead in 24 hours. And he wrote his last, basically, this is my last message to everybody.
1: Right.
0: Heartbreaking. And he was dead the day later.
1: Wow.
0: That always just blew, because you never had that before social media.
1: Right. You didn't have that ability to reach out to a large group of people all at once. And, you know, but it's interesting. And you also mentioned what your mom would want you to do. And that's kind of what Val Kilmer's kids are saying, children are saying.

0: he would yeah. want this movie to be made.
1: That's,
0: and we know he was okay with this because he wanted this movie to be made. And yeah. so I can't say anything against it.
1: Yeah,
0: you know, I hope the animation does him justice. I hope yeah. it works in the way they want it to work.
1: But if your parents are alive and your mother's alive, you know, make sure you yeah. take advantage of it. I did not, yeah. as I said. What helped me really build the relationship with my parents was talk radio, when I became a talk radio host.
0: Yeah.
1: And it wasn't that we were, you know, there was any angst between us. It's just, you know, my teenage years, whatever.
0: Yeah.
1: I was.
0: Yeah.
1: And, you know, whatever. I mean, I was just like any normal kid, rebelling. And then college, I was just away. Then in my 20s, I was away so
0: right.
1: much.
0: Right.
1: And when I finally started communicating, you know, when I got into talk radio and I was in the same town, and they heard me, and that's what brought us together. They said, "You really believe those things you say on the radio?" Mm. Think about that. And they're looking at me, and it's like, "Oh God, I'm dead."
0: Well, you,
1: and what are they going to pick apart now? And they went, "Oh, our son! Oh my gosh!" But the one thing, because you were talking about your brother and the talk radio thing, and this is something that I learned. My father never wanted me to do this.
0: Right.
1: And he finally came around. I remember when he came around. It's mm-hmm. when I was working at our great affiliate, WLS, in Chicago, back in beginning of 94.
0: Mm-hmm.
1: And he had a conference, and he visited me. And I was on the air when he came and visited. He came up, you know, all the way up. I think we were on State Street at that time. And came all the way up and sat in, brought him a cup of coffee, and he sat in for the last 2 hours. And we're driving back to my apartment afterwards, and he says, "You need to stay in this business."
0: Yeah.
1: Well, then a year later, about a few months later, I was in Buffalo.
0: Yeah.
1: Well, he would parade anywhere he went. He'd parade me around. He'd go, "This is my talk show host's son."
0: Yeah. Yeah.
1: Talk show host. This is my, you know, and he'd made yeah. a radio station. This
0: right.
1: is my, you know, whatever. And, but the job would come before my son. I remember complaining about it to my mother. I'm like, "Yeah, he talks about what I do before he says I'm, the son doesn't come first." And she goes, "I think you need to shut up. Your father is so proud of you,
0: yeah,
1: you right. know, about what you have done. Remember, this is your father who said you shouldn't be doing this, mm-hmm. and now he's fully behind you. You ought to appreciate that." And boy, that was like a huge eye opener. It was like, "Yeah, what am I doing? How yeah. idiotic is this?" He's
0: well, I would always answer when my brother would do that in front of other people and introduce me that way, and I would say, no. This guy is a U.S. Marine."
1: Yeah,
0: and I'd point
1: exactly.
0: to him.
1: Right.
0: And because to me, that's much more honorable. And I always had great yeah. respect for that.
1: But
0: you know, to come full circle on this, these are conversations, and you and I talk about it on and off the air. We like to talk like real people talk. When you see Obama sitting with Colbert.
1: Yeah. It's so plastic.
0: It's weird.
1: Yeah. And I'm
0: it's
1: sorry.
0: Weird.
1: I don't mean to insult plastic.
0: Yeah, exactly.
1: I don't even know what the hell that means, but everybody's
0: socialist,
1: laughing in the other room.
0: Socialist plastic is what it is.
1: Socialist. All right, we've got a show.
0: Yeah, we do. We're here.
1: Yes, we're all present and or accounted for.
0: That's right,
1: sir.
0: That's
1: we
0: right.
1: are Red Eye Radio.
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1: It's not unexpected. We had said earlier that the decision, and this is just the first decision of this court, it's going to be appealed. From what we know, it'll probably be appealed. But Trump had another loss in the International Trade Court that said, no, you can't do the 10% tariffs.
0: Yeah.
1: And it was the exact same argument that we had said. The president, I guess they actually argued that since the trade imbalance is part of the balance of payments, that he can make that decision. And the one judge said, well, who are we to question the facts of how he sees it? And I'll have to look further into that argument because it doesn't seem to make sense to me. Balance of payments is not balance of trade.
0: Right.
1: And it was specific, and they went to the original part of the law. They actually looked at the original part of law and said, actually, in the balance of payments, when they passed this law to give the president the approval to do it, they don't even mention trade imbalance.
0: Well, that's, you know, not even and for the one judge, I would say, who are we to judge? Well, you're a judge. That's who you are to judge. Because if you're saying, who are we to judge how they see it? Well, that's the whole point.
1: What he said
0: of,
1: was
0: of being in the court here is interpretation.
1: He's quote, the court, quote, is not empowered to review the factual findings by which he concluded the action was necessary or appropriate. That's a quote. I don't understand it. Of course they are.
0: Yeah.
1: That's what a court does.
0: The court is there to, again, say, well, that's a, they either did misinterpret it or did not misinterpret the law. That it does apply, and their interpretation of the law is there. But if you're asking who are we to do that, well, you're a judge. And that's the point of judges, to interpret whether the law has been applied justly. That's how it works. And now, I'll say this, if the point was, and I don't know, because we don't have everything in front of us, but if the point was from that judge, look, we need to stay out of the decisions of the executive branch in the case of, you know, whatever it may be, but again, that goes back to what we just said.
1: Right.
0: Well, you're going to have to interpret this, whether the executive branch went beyond their power or not and is misinterpreting the law. And that's the job at hand at the courts.
1: Now, this was not a constitutional decision like the last one was.
0: No.
1: The president can't tax.
0: Right.
1: It's that simple. The president does not have the authority, to tax.
0: Right.
1: But the judges said here that there was no need to address the constitutional arguments since the law doesn't give the president the authority he claims. Although the current account and the balance of trade as a component of the current account are relevant to balance of payment deficits, they are distinct and the statute recognizes the distinction. They draw on the congressional deliberations at the time the law was passed.
0: Yeah.
1: Members discussed defining the deficit in payments as terms of basic balance, liquidity basis, and official reserve transactions. Trade is not mentioned at all in the discussion of the congressional deliberations before they passed that law. So what happens here is this only applies to the two companies in the state of Washington.

0: or a bunch of other states.
1: Yeah.
0: That and they said, well, wait a minute, if your state, you didn't lose. And Washington State said our university system had to pay for these tariffs.
1: Mm.
0: So they actually did it in a different way. So the state of Washington will be paid back in two companies, but it's not a national injunction yet. It will be when it gets up to the, you know, the Court of Appeals or eventually the Supreme Court.
1: Yeah,
0: it will be at that time. And I don't see any different. I don't see the decision being any different. In fact, I think this was an easier case than the first case.
1: Yeah.
0: Because if anybody who knows a balance of, and by the way, just so people know, the trade imbalance, I want to make sure I explain it. Sometimes we make the mistake of believing that everybody is following it like we are. And, you know, people actually, unlike us, have lives.
1: Mm-hmm. exactly.
0: But the trade imbalance is what we, you know, what we trade back and forth. Yeah. And there's the services and then there's the goods. But it's the actual imbalance of that. Do we import more than we export? All right. That's the balance of trade. The balance of payments is what we have always said why a trade imbalance does not necessarily hurt an economy.
1: Right.
0: Because if I sell, if somebody, like, and we've always used the Japan model, Japan sells us a car.
1: Mm-hmm.
0: We give them electronic, I used to say paper when I started doing this. And we send them electronic currency.
1: Right.
0: They give us a durable good in the form of a car.
1: Mm-hmm.
0: Who wins? We get the car, they get dollars.
1: Mm-hmm.
0: What do they have to do with those dollars? In order to make the transaction worthwhile to them, what do they have to do?
1: Eventually, they have to invest them back in the U.S.
0: They have to buy something American eventually, or they have to invest it back into the United States.
1: Mm-hmm.
0: And that is where the balance of payments is. The balance of payments isn't just the trade. It's what the other side does with the dollars that they have if they invest it, and it always comes out. I think it was just for the last year, 2024, just $50 billion off. But in that time period, it can be $50 billion off, and it may catch up the next month or 6 months down the road, whatever.
1: Right.
0: But it's almost always equal.
1: Right.
0: This whole thing of balance of payments was for when we were under the gold standard. It doesn't even apply to where now our currency is judged in the international currency exchange.
1: Right.
0: It's an antiquated law based on a gold standard.
1: Exactly.
0: What I was amazed is I went to FoxNews.com. Now, they might have talked about it on the TV. Didn't appear anywhere that I could find when I checked a couple of hours ago. Anywhere of the 100 stories that they probably have on that front page doesn't appear anywhere.
1: Right.
0: I went to Breitbart. I couldn't find it anywhere.
1: Mm.
0: I went to the New York Post. They had it, but it was way down in there.
1: Mm-hmm.
0: You go to social media, you don't see anybody. All of the presidents, the surrogates, the influencers out there, and you'll see it doesn't matter what the president does, they agree with him. And that's part of what's going on now with social media.
1: Right.
0: And we're just talking about those influencers always agree. There aren't always, not every influencer always agrees with the president, but these are the ones that are almost like the cheerleaders.
1: Mm-hmm.
0: Nothing.
1: Right.
0: And that's what I look for. You look for that to see, okay, how are they going to frame this argument? And then I went to True Social. The president did not mention the decision at all.
1: Yeah.
0: And I think they're really, really, really worried about prices. They don't want to bring it up because it can only be a negative right now. It's like when the president was asked about the ballroom yesterday and said, why are we spending taxpayer money on the ballroom? You said we're not going to be no taxpayer money. You know, it's the taxpayer money isn't for that. It's for the security.
1: Mm.
0: Yeah, but it's still for the ballroom. And we just said, stop talking about the ballroom.
1: Yeah. Yeah, right.
0: Just stop talking. It's tough to when all these things happen and when Congress does it, but it's not a good thing when people are being affected by prices to talk about a ballroom because it can come off as quite elitist. This would be my advice as a political consultant.
1: Well,
0: now, and

0: I have any problem with the ballroom or the security that's needed when we've seen what's happened with this president. No, I'm talking as a political consultant to the president. You know, you've got the midterms coming up to be talking about a ballroom at all.
1: Right. Well, and you should be talking about other things and also doing other things when it comes to pricing, because even if not elitist, which it does sound elitist, it's out of touch. And sometimes those are one and the same, but I separate them for a reason. Because, again, the most critical concern right now is pricing with everybody in there. And I mean, it hits hard.
0: By the way, understand how that's not how I see it. I'm talking about how I believe other people will see
1: the political effects.
0: The political effects,
1: this is the difference between keeping the House and Senate and not.
0: Right.
1: It usually, when it comes to the economy, it usually is. Historically, it is more often than not. Now, the radical left and how crazy they are may run it for themselves, but that's not a guarantee. Yeah. And as we say, always run like you're 20 points behind. I think I've moved that up to 80 points behind. And you should run like you're, again, show that you know how to behave when it comes to things that promote a good economy. The war with Iran is not something that's going to end overnight. I know the president keeps saying, no, 2 or 3 weeks, it's going to be over. We've got
2: a love tap.
1: Yeah.
2: I hope the president never gives me a love tap.
1: It was like it was falling, describing the drone, and it fell to its death like a dying butterfly. I'm like, okay.
0: I want to make sure I read this, though, because before we end, because this was the part of the panic that I saw from Republicans. Shermichael Singleton, who's on CNN all the time, Republican consultant. President Trump needs to call House Speaker Mike Johnson and Senate Majority Leader John Thune to the White House immediately to begin crafting a direct stimulus for Americans who make less than $150,000 in annual household income and suspend collection of all tax penalties from the pandemic for the same group, given the uncertainty caused by Iran. They need to figure out where they can make cuts to fund it and get it passed. Further, the president should call every Republican governor and ask that if they have the constitutional authority in their respective state, then all gas and energy taxes must be immediately suspended. As a conservative, this is not what my ideal solution would be, but desperate times calls for desperate measures, Shermichael Singleton. That's the panic on prices right now.
1: Yep.
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0: Gary McNamara. You know, you said it just to encapsulate it all. You know, with the Republicans now worried about prices, without question, yeah. they are. I mean, yeah. I think yeah. yesterday, to me, was the evidence and I that made me come to the conclusion, all right, this is it. I've always suspected it, and we've talked about it here over the last couple of months. And we talked about prices way, way back when the president first got in, back in early 2025. But you're right. The Democrats are so crazy. They're so insane right now. They keep promoting this stuff. And now with the redistricting decision, and you see in Tennessee what's going on, in Florida what's going on, I have no idea what's going to happen with the House.
1: Well, it's, you know, so the tariffs, are, I think, will one way or the other. With this new leverage that the president is using, he always had a 150-day clock. So, you know, that's gonna run out. And then what do you do? Whether he appeals the decision, which I assume they're going to, or not,
0: it doesn't matter. It doesn't matter. 150 days.
1: Exactly. So there's that, and also, you know, it could be that something big happens with Iran. And it's things are more stable, I'll just put it that way,
0: yeah.
1: before election time and energy prices drop. We'll see.
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3: I'm Deborah Rodriguez. A flare-up in the Middle East as the U.S. and Iran trade new strikes. Correspondent Jared Hill has our top story.
4: They trifled with us today. We blew them away.
5: President Trump praised military action against Iranian attack boats and missile launchers after an hours-long fight sparked by an assault on three U.S. Navy destroyers passing through the Strait of Hormuz Thursday.
4: Every missile was knocked down, every drone was knocked down, and the people that shot it are no longer with us.
5: The Pentagon says the strikes were self-defense. Despite this latest escalation, the president says the ceasefire is still holding as the U.S. waits on Iran to respond to its latest peace proposal.
3: The UAE says it fought off an Iranian missile and drone strike overnight. The luxury cruise ship hit with a hantavirus outbreak is expected to dock in Spain's Canary Islands Sunday, with more than 100 passengers on board, all potentially exposed to the virus. And there are concerns about others who got off the ship earlier. Correspondent Tom Hansen.
6: The cruise operator says nearly 30 passengers from at least 12 countries, including six Americans, left the ship without contact tracing during one of its first port stops in St. Helena before the hantavirus was suspected. Now global health officials are scrambling to track them all.
3: The WHO says a KLM flight attendant who showed mild symptoms after coming into contact with one of the ship passengers has tested negative for hantavirus. A three-judge federal panel has struck down President Trump's 10% global tariff proposal. His response to the Supreme Court's February ruling against broader tariffs he imposed last year. Legal analyst Thane Rosenbaum.
7: This latest ruling, which the Trump administration is sure to appeal, even if it means going before the Supreme Court yet again on global tariffs, is good news for small businesses that import goods from foreign countries.
3: The winds died down. We're getting a clearer picture of the devastation from Wednesday night's tornadoes that tore through Mississippi. Reverend Parnell's mobile home in Roxy was destroyed.
8: My wife was still pinned in the house. And so me and my daughter, and the wind was blowing so hard, I would hold my grandson by his leg, and the wind would whip him like a kite. He would just flopping, would raise me up off the ground, picking me up and down.
3: 17 people were hurt. The April jobs report will be out later this morning. Business analyst Jill Schlesinger.
9: Although job creation has not necessarily been robust, we haven't seen a huge wave of layoffs. Claims for unemployment insurance are lower than they were in 2023 and 2024 and 2025. And layoff announcements are running below where they were a year ago.
3: This is CBS News.
10: What is going on?
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0: Been raising the alarm about human-caused climate change for years, telling CBS's 60 Minutes.
1: A crime has been committed, and it so happens that I'm of such an age that I was able to see it beginning.
0: Allison Keys, CBS News.
2: Shakira is ready to get soccer fans dancing. Colombian superstar has posted a teaser of her official song for this summer's FIFA World Cup. The video, short for Die Die, was filmed on the field at Maracanã Stadium in Rio. In her post, she includes a mention of Afrobeat star Burna Boy. Deborah Rodriguez, CBS News.
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4: WSVA's local AccuWeather for Harrisonburg and the Shenandoah Valley. Through the overnight hours, it remains partly cloudy. There could be frost in the normally colder spots with the low reaching 38. Later on Friday, partly sunny, the high of 68. Saturday, couple of showers, mainly early. After a cloudy start, it'll be breezy with a blend of sun and clouds, the high 72. Some sun, then turning cloudy, but warmer for the moms on Sunday. Mother's Day, the high of 78. I'm AccuWeather meteorologist Jason Caterina on WSVA.
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6: This is America in the Morning from Westwood One. I'm John Trout. It's Friday, May 8th, 2026. Here's what's coming up on America in the Morning.
7: Is an Iran peace deal in jeopardy because of new attacks in the Strait of Hormuz?
8: There's some very important sticking points.
7: I'm Richard Johnson.
9: Tennessee becomes ground zero for partisan gerrymandering. I'm Joan Jones.
6: A massive cyber attack impacts thousands of schools and students. Then Marco Rubio exchanges gifts with Pope Leo.
10: The latest results from two popular restaurant chains shows just how a few bucks can make a difference in how many customers come through the door. I'm Peter Shacknow.
11: A federal appeals court takes up sanctions against a Democratic senator.
12: They're going to come after you.
11: I'm Clayton Neville.
13: President Trump is giving the European Union a deadline to approve last year's trade framework. Sagar Meghani, Washington.
6: All ahead on America in the Morning. It's 7 after. Iran appears to be stalling on responding to the peace deal offered by President Trump, and the president says there could be a deal next week. But all of this as Iran on Thursday attacked three Navy ships in the Strait of Hormuz, and the U.S. military retaliated with airstrikes on Iranian military facilities. Correspondent Rich Johnson reports that Thursday's incidents, ones that the president downplayed as a love tap, are stoking fears the attack and counterattack could derail both the talks and the ceasefire.
7: The U.S. Central Command says its forces intercepted what it called Iran's unprovoked missile, drone, and small boat attacks on three U.S. Navy ships. The U.S. says none were hit, while Iran says its attacks did do some damage. The Navy responded with its own attacks on at least two Iranian targets, calling the action defensive. The attacks come as one observer says there's actually been progress toward reaching an agreement.
8: There's some very important sticking points. Some of them are going to be very, very challenging to overcome. But there is a prospect for actually getting this resolved.
7: But that was before Thursday's attacks, according to Trita Parsi, founder of the Washington-based Quincy Institute for Responsible Statecraft.
8: It remains to be seen if that optimism will now evaporate as a result of what just has happened.
7: Parsi's comments courtesy of Al Jazeera. As the talks continue with Pakistan as the intermediary, President Trump faces three challenges: U.S. politics and the backlash over rising gas prices, the U.S. reputation around the globe, and how this will influence his upcoming summit with China's leader, Xi Jinping. Former South Carolina Republican Congressman Patrick McHenry says China is a very interested observer, thanks to
14: the impact of Iran on and Iranian oil in particular on the cost of everything in China, and China's dependency on the Iranian regime and China's funding and military and technological support of the Iranian regime.
7: McHenry's comment courtesy of Bloomberg News. The president wrote on social media.

0: social media Thursday night, this does not signal an end to the ceasefire. He called the U.S. attacks a love tap. But White House optimism over ending the war is tempered by a new CIA report leaked to the Washington Post. It says that Iran can survive the U.S. naval blockade for at least 3 to 4 months before facing more severe economic hardship. I'm Richard Johnson.
1: Following this week's Supreme Court decision on Louisiana's congressional districts, several states immediately embarked on redistricting plans of their own. Tennessee Governor Bill Lee has quickly signed into law newly redrawn congressional maps voted on Thursday in a special session of the state legislature, which eliminates the state's lone majority Black Democrat district. Joan Jones has the story from Nashville.
2: Raucous objections of the crowd in the chambers, Republicans in the Tennessee legislature passed a law that redraws the state's congressional map and divvies up the county where Memphis resides into 3 separate districts, all of them Republican, and it carves out the only Democrat district in the state. State Senator London Lamar.
3: This is not about making Memphis matter. Memphis already mattered. Memphis matters in our economy. Memphis matters in the history of our country. And Memphis matters because we have a vote and representation in Congress that's being stripped today.
2: However, that seat, what had been the 9th congressional district, has been represented by an older white Jewish man for the past 19 years, Steve Cohen. State Representative Justin Pearson, who regularly spars with Republicans, ended up in a confrontation with Tennessee State Patrol troopers working to clear the gallery of disruptive protesters.
4: What?
2: Not long after that bill was passed and signed by the governor, the Tennessee NAACP said it had already filed a lawsuit. Congressman Steve Cohen pledged to sue too. Tennessee became the 9th state to adopt new House districts after last week's Supreme Court decision that limited the use of race when drawing congressional lines. The lawsuits are flying in Florida, too, where Governor Ron DeSantis also signed a newly redrawn map. Louisiana Governor Jeff Landry has postponed that state's midterms to allow time for lawmakers to amend its maps. Alabama is considering a map that would allow one additional Republican seat. And in South Carolina, Republican State House members have proposed a new U.S. House map. It could also give the GOP one more seat. I'm Joan Jones.
1: 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I fell into the same routine every Mother's Day. 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

0: It's Friday. You're with America in the Morning, and there's a couple areas prone to severe weather today. AccuWeather.com meteorologist LaTroy Thornton has the outlook.
1: Two distinct areas with the risk for thunderstorms to turn severe are expected to set up today from southern parts of the plains into the Midwest. The northern zone will be sparked by a cold front falling apart over the center of the nation, with afternoon and evening storms capable of producing hail and damaging wind gusts of 50 to 60 miles per hour from the southern half or so of Missouri, south and west through northwestern Arkansas, southeastern Kansas, and much of Oklahoma east of the Panhandle. A similar risk for hail exists this afternoon, but continues later into tonight from the Texas-Mexico border zone inland to the Houston and Midland areas, also including cities like Austin and San Angelo, with a risk for gusts to at least 55 to 65 miles per hour. Showers and storms extend eastward into the southeastern states, especially near the Gulf Coast, with some downpours most likely into southern parts of Louisiana and coastal Mississippi and Alabama, and more spotty activity into the Florida Panhandle and as far north as places like Jackson, Mississippi and the Dallas Metroplex. There can even be a thunder shower, mainly this afternoon toward the central Florida Peninsula, including Orlando, but staying south of Jacksonville. The rest of the southeast does look dry for today, as do places from the Ohio Valley through the Mid-Atlantic. There may be a shower in parts of the New York City area this afternoon, but otherwise many coastal areas look dry right into Maine, as the risk for showers instead favor the interior northeast into parts of Ohio, lower Michigan, and into Indiana and Illinois. To the north and west of there, dry conditions win out right to the west coast, with warmth away from the coast and heat in the desert southwest. In Portland, Oregon, it's looking nice today with clouds and sun, high 71. For Galesburg, Illinois, watch for a shower or two in the area, the high 65 today. That's the nation's weather. I'm AccuWeather.com meteorologist LaTroy Thornton.
0: 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Simply search America in the Morning in your favorite listening app. It's 16 after. Students and staff at hundreds of school districts, colleges, and universities, including Harvard, Penn, and Duke, have been the victims of a massive cyber data breach. The breach involves infrastructure. The parent company of Canvas, a web-based learning management system used daily by educators and students for coursework, assignments, and communication. Thousands of institutions and millions of users have reportedly been affected. Harvard said users of their site were redirected to a cyber criminal group called Shiny Hunters, which claims to have stolen the data from 9,000 schools and is demanding a ransom. Shifting gears, Secretary of State Marco Rubio in Italy meeting with Pope Leo at the Vatican. Correspondent Nicole Winfield reports the meeting comes after President Trump's criticism of the pontiff.
2: Welcome to the Vatican.
3: Secretary of State Marco Rubio spent about 2.5 hours in the Vatican today. He met first with Pope Leo and then with the Cardinal Secretary of State Pietro Parolin. The State Department says that they did discuss the situation in the Middle East and the need for a durable peace, but the real visit was to underscore the strong bilateral relationship between the United States and the Holy See. This visit came after weeks of sparring between President Donald Trump and Pope Leo, with Trump criticizing Leo's call for peace and dialogue to end the Iran war. By the end of the audience, it appeared that at least the tensions had come down a little bit.
4: This is all a right. Baseball guy, but and it has the seal of the State Department. So, okay. It what to get someone who has everything. I thought
5: other being, of course, plant of peace. This is the coat of arms here of pontificate here.
3: Secretary Rubio presented Leo with a crystal football with the seal of the State Department on it, and he joked that he knew that Leo was a baseball guy.
0: Nicole Winfield reporting. It's 18 after. When we return on America in the Morning, satisfying investors' appetites with the Golden Arches Value Meal after these messages.
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0: It's 20 after. America in the Morning continues. CNBC's Peter Schack now has a look at Friday business. You might say this report has some value. Peter?
1: The McDonald's value meal has been especially valuable for the company. Judging by the latest quarterly results, McDonald's reported better than expected profit and sales as it doubled down on efforts to draw customers through its value meals. Chris Kempczinski is the CEO of McDonald's.
2: Clearly, when you have elevated gas prices, which is the core issue that I think we're all seeing about in the press right now, gas prices, inflation on that, that is going to disproportionately impact low-income consumers, and so we expect the pressures there are going to continue.
1: The McDonald's value meal is typically $6 to $8, but it's a different story at Shake Shack, which reported a quarterly loss and weaker-than-expected sales. Here's CNBC reporter Brandon Gomez.
3: Shake Shack is a different story. You're closer to $15 or $20 lunch occasions, more discretionary, premium, and more exposure when consumers start pulling back. Now, management pointed out to a roughly $12 base meal as value, but the brand still sits higher on curve. Now that shows in how they're trading. It's still valued like a growth company, so when growth slows, the reaction gets amplified, as you saw today.
1: Shake Shack shares plunged 28% following that quarterly report. Investors have been focusing on progress toward ending the Middle East conflict, and Rebecca Patterson says the clock is ticking in terms of the damage it could do to the U.S. economy. She's former chief investment officer at Bridgewater Associates and a senior fellow at the Council on Foreign Relations.
4: The major thing is that we have a finite amount of time before we feel the pain of the war a lot more acutely. There's about 3 to 4 weeks estimate of oil buffers left before the inventory, those strategic reserves, all of that was released, is gone. And once that's gone, if the strait is still closed, we could be at risk of prices spiking a lot further.
1: Appliance maker Whirlpool is in a world of financial hurt. It has slashed its full-year earnings outlook and suspended its stock dividend. Whirlpool had been providing investors with a yield of nearly 7%. CEO Mark Bitzer says it's a tough time in the appliance industry.
5: This level of industry decline is similar to what we have observed during the global financial crisis, and even higher than during other recessionary periods.
1: And that's due to higher costs and a slump in demand. First-time claims for jobless benefits fell by 10,000 last week, according to the Labor Department, but job cuts in April jumped 38%, according to consulting firm Challenger Gray & Christmas. All that comes ahead of this morning's April jobs report, expected to show that the U.S. economy added 55,000 new jobs last month. Also on today's business calendar, the latest reading of the widely followed University of Michigan Consumer Sentiment Index, which hit a record low last month due to anxiety over the war in Iran and those higher gasoline prices.
0: CNBC's Peter Schack now. It's 24 after. When we return on America in the Morning, courtroom showdown brewing over comments made by Arizona Senator Mark Kelly after these messages.
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1: It's 26 after. America in the Morning continues. A federal appeals court is taking up the Trump administration's efforts to censure Arizona Senator Mark Kelly over comments he made last year. Correspondent Clayton Neville has an update.
2: U.S. Defense Secretary Pete Hegseth tried to sanction Senator Mark Kelly after the Democrat criticized the deployment of National Guard in U.S. cities and the authorization of strikes on suspected Latin American drug smuggling boats. Kelly insisted service members didn't have to legally obey the orders.
3: It was pretty simple then, and it still is, that service members need to follow the law.
2: Kelly spoke to reporters after a hearing that lasted longer than an hour in front of a three-judge panel.
3: If you say something that the president or this administration does not like, they're going to come after you.
2: The judge is reportedly hesitant to rule in favor of the sanctions to include removing the former astronaut's pension, questioning why a retired service member would have to give up their retired status over the suggestion that the military can disobey illegal orders. I'm Clayton Neville.
1: President Trump is giving the European Union a deadline for finalizing last year's trade framework or face more tariffs. Washington correspondent Sagar Magani is following that story.
4: The president says the EU has until July 4th to do so, or it will face higher tariffs. Last week, he announced EU autos would face a 25% tariff starting this week.
5: As usual, they were not adhering to the agreement that we have.
4: It's unclear if he now means tariffs would jump July 4th on all EU goods. The original framework called for the U.S. to impose 15% tariffs on everything. That dropped to 10% after the Supreme Court ruled the president lacked the legal authority to declare an economic emergency to impose the initial tariffs used to pressure the EU into trade talks. Sagar Magani, Washington.
1: America in the Morning for Friday, May 8th, 2026 is produced by Jeff McKay. I'm John Trout. This is Westwood One.
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0: first day in court today. Zachary Harger has a status hearing scheduled this morning in Harrisonburg-Rockingham Juvenile and Domestic Relations Court. The 28-year-old from Broadway was arrested March 30th after pornographic images of a young child from the preschool where he worked were found on his cell phone. Harger is currently in custody on 3 counts of manufacturing child pornography and 1 count of unlawful filming. Harrisonburg-Rockingham Relay for Life's Festival of Hope is tomorrow at the Rockingham County Fairgrounds. Event chair Dee Dee Sensendiver says it's a great night for the community to come together and support cancer research, patients, and survivors, and have some fun with the family as well.
1: We've got local food trucks that will be there this week. We've got Mr. J's, Kona Ice, Hot Dog Express, and Sweet Spot. So there's a little bit of something for everyone to enjoy as far as meals go. And a lot of our teams are also doing different fundraisers and raffles at their own little prospective booths.
0: This year's event, renamed Festival of Hope, will feature a talk by Joyce Sampson Franklin, a Harrisonburg native who will share her experiences caring for her father during his battle with cancer. The festival runs from 5 to 10 tomorrow evening inside the barns at the Rockingham County Fairgrounds. View the full event schedule at relayforlife.org. While the Trump administration waits for a response from Iran to its latest proposal to end the war, Capitol Hill lawmakers want answers from the administration over the cost of the war. First District Republican Congressman Rob Whitman, who is the vice chair of the House Armed Services Committee, took questions from reporters over the committee is hoping to get from he over what the committee is hoping to get from the administration.
2: We've heard a whole range of dollar amounts. So I hesitate to put any dollar amount out there, but we are looking for the dollar amount and the specific categorization about what's been utilized.
0: Whitman added that there was not a specific date on when they would be receiving the cost figures, but lawmakers have asked for it to be expedited to them. And finally, to celebrate National Travel and Tourism Week, Governor Abigail Spanberger announced yesterday that more than $2.2 million in matching grant and sponsorship funds will be awarded to 143 local tourism programs. Among those getting funds include Harrisonburg Tourism and Visitor Services, who will receive $15,000 for its Fido Friendly by Nature project. Visit Stanton will also receive $15,000 for its For the Love of project. And the Shenandoah Valley Music Festival will get over $10,000 for its Whirlwind Weekend project. The Virginia Tourism Corporation's Marketing Leverage and Destination Marketing Organization pairs with local marketing investments to support the state's tourism industry. For News Talk, 92.1 and 550 WSVA, I'm Lyndon Kaiser.
3: Thank you, Lyndon. How are you this morning?
0: I feel like this week has been about 2 or 3 weeks.
3: Yeah.
0: So I'm happy for Friday.
3: Yeah, it has been a very long, weird week.
0: So you've been feeling it too.
3: Yeah, I haven't really known what day it was like all week, so, yeah.
0: Well, then you can be very happy to discover that it's Friday.
3: Yes, yeah. Yes, mm-hmm. Yes. It is finally Friday, and Friday means it's a book fair Friday.
0: Oh, that makes it even better.
3: And also, Jim and Frank will be out at Rocking Our Ace Hardware this morning from 6 to 9.
0: Well, that's
3: so we'll check in with them. We'll find out all about Rocking Our Ace Hardware's Battle of the Brands, which is this weekend. So they'll be telling us about all the savings on tools and everything else that they have there. And we'll check in with them coming up at 6 o'clock. But if you would like to go out and see them today, they will be there until 9 a.m. So.
0: Oh, okay. Well, I'll do that then. I'm just going to pack things up. I'll go say hi.
3: Yeah.
0: Is that okay?
3: Yeah, that's fine.
0: Should I do that?
3: Yeah. Just as long as you record the news before you go.
0: Okay. All right. That's fair.
3: Yeah. But then you can. Yeah.
0: Yeah.
3: Yeah.
0: I want to see this battle of the brands.
3: I know, right? It sounds so intense.
0: Yeah.
3: Yeah.
0: Like two stages. They're facing each other.
3: Yeah.
0: Yeah.
3: It's like the robot battles that you see.
0: Rock 'em, sock 'em.
3: Yeah. Yeah. Yeah. Well, we will check in with them, and we will check in with Lyndon again at the top of the hour here at 6 o'clock. Right now, it is 5:39. Coming up, we will have our spotlight on Valley Agriculture. We'll also take a look at your AccuWeather forecast for this weekend, and we'll check in with Ish.
4: 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You know, assuming they have a credit card. No, I'm kidding.

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0: No accidents or delays to report up and down the valley, but if you're seeing it and we're not saying it, call the WSBA Traffic and News Tip Line at 540-214-2500 and let us know. WSBA's local AccuWeather forecast for Harrisonburg and the Shenandoah Valley. Partly sunny skies today with a high near 70. Tonight, increasing cloudiness, a shower in spots late, a low of 49. Tomorrow, cloudy in the morning with a couple of showers, then a blend of sun and clouds in the afternoon with a thunder shower in spots, a high of 72. Sunday, some sun, then turning cloudy, a high of 78. Monday, a morning shower in the area, otherwise cloudy and cooler, a high of 61. Tuesday, partly sunny and cool, a high of 62. Right now we are at 36 degrees with clear skies at WSVA. WSVA time is 5:44. 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
2: 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On today's program, we're continuing our conversation with Carol Conner. She is the editor-in-chief of the Old Farmer's Almanac. The Old Farmer's Almanac is out with their gardening guide for 2026. Another thing that you get into is houseplants to move inside, because a lot of people spend a lot of time in their office and their home, and you've come up with some of the hippest houseplants for this year.
3: Yes, well, pink is in. Pink is really big right now. That's one thing that we learned from our writer and our experts out there. And yeah, so during the pandemic, you know, houseplant parenting, shall we call it, really surged. And it hasn't, that's kind of, you know, what, where other things have leveled off, pandemic activities. That's not true for people and houseplants. In fact, it's bigger than ever. So yes, we're covering things that are, you know, the kind of cool begonias with speckled leaves and kind of collector plants or staghorn fern. But people are really getting into this, and they want to have new varieties and special varieties. You know, even something like an inch plant, you know, there might be, which is Tradescantia, there might be a new color. Pink, again, is really big. And so that's what that story is about.
2: And, of course, houseplants improve the quality of air in your home. And that's something you may not think about during the summer when you might have windows open. But during the winter especially, the houseplants you choose can help to put off oxygen and create a better quality for your home as well.
3: Yes, and I think also studies show even more than that. You know, yes, they're great for the home and environment, but they're also wonderful for your well-being. You know, simple things like watering your plants have been shown to really have calming effects. And we know that when we dig in the dirt, that has a mood-boosting effect. So they're good for us.
2: We are talking with Carol Conner. She is the editor-in-chief of the Old Farmer's Almanac. They are out with their 2026 garden guide, which you can find in stores or from almanac.com. Let's talk about the one thing that people think about when spring gets here and you think about the garden. Beyond flowers, of course, it's vegetables. And you have got some great advice and some great tips for growing an abundance of vegetables at home.
3: Yes, this is a trend that also hasn't really seen much of a wane. People like to grow their own food, certainly people who are, you know, interested in saving money, but also having fresher foods, you know, and maybe not having to, you know, go to the store so frequently, which is a nice benefit. So, yes, we have a few stories. We have Start Your Veggies, which gives you tips for, you know, all the most popular veggies like carrots and potatoes and simple greens, peas, and squashes and all the things that we love to eat. But also we go and we do take a deep dive in a couple areas on beans, and beans you can grow for drying, like dried beans. We often think about, you know, the fresh beans in our gardens, but this is a story about what varieties to grow. And then we also have a big story about peppers. Again, here's something, you know, the capsaicin and peppers is so good for us. And peppers are easy to grow, especially with our warming temps, you know, in most places in North America, peppers are available to all of us to grow in pots or in the ground.
2: And one more thing I wanted to cover with America's 250 this year, you have a special on George Washington's iconic shrubbery and building a garden that is, as it says here, fit for a fairy.
3: Yes, Fairy gardening.

0: fun to do with kids. And so, you know, we know there's the whole rage of building fairy houses, but the fairy garden is very complimentary. So little tiny plants, you know, plants that fairies would like to go and visit. So that's a fun story that our editor, Tim Goodwin, wrote, because he builds fairy gardens with his daughters. And then, yes, we're going to be turning 250. So we thought, heck, you know, George Washington was quite a horticulturalist. Let's go see. And, of course, his choices were timeless. So we cover things like that he had at Mount Vernon and are still there today. You know, lilacs and hydrangeas and viburnums and rhododendrons. You know, all of our favorites. So it's fun to think about the history of those, as well as maybe they're going to be something we want to add to our landscape.
1: These are just a few of the things you'll find in the Old Farmer's Almanac 2026 Garden Guide. It's on shelves now, $9.99 per copy. And you can buy it on the website, almanac.com. 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But Carol, thank you for being with us today.
0: Thank you, Frank.
1: Carol Conair, the editor-in-chief of Old Farmer's Almanac. I'm Frank Well. And that's today's WSVA Spotlight of Valley Agriculture.
2: Thank you, Frank. WSVA time is 5:49. Coming up, we'll have a look at sports. We'll check in with Ish, and we'll get your AccuWeather forecast.

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0: As the Dukes had their season come to an end yesterday in the quarterfinals against Texas State. JMU had a 2-0 lead in the sixth inning before Texas State scored 5 runs in the bottom half of the sixth to rally for the victory.
1: We had 9 runners left on base and 6 of them were in scoring position. We have got to get it done when it matters, and we talked about that before the weekend even started. You know, I have been proud of our offense for being able to do that, but we had too many strikeouts with bases loaded. Too many missed hits.
0: That's JMU head coach Lauren Laporte as the Dukes end their season 27-24. The Bridgewater baseball team upset number 1 seed Lynchburg in the ODAC championship weekend last night, 4-3 in 14 innings. Andrew Bogger threw 4 scoreless innings of relief to earn the win as Bryce Suters and Ashton Smith each homered in the game, and Chandler Volbach drove in the winning run in the 14th inning. The Eagles improved to 33-11 as they advanced in the double elimination tournament to the semifinals as they'll play today at 2:30 against Shenandoah, who beat Randolph-Macon last night 5-3. Today, the Bridgewater softball team will play in the best-of-3 ODAC championship series at Virginia Wesleyan. The Eagles are 29-14, while the Marlins are number 1 in the country, and they are 43-0. That first pitch of Game 1 is set for 3 o'clock this afternoon from Town Bank Park in Virginia Beach. Back to James Madison, the Deuce lacrosse team opens play today in the NCAA tournament as they square off with Notre Dame in the first round in Evanston, Illinois.
2: It's a really awesome matchup. Notre Dame is a team that's been up and down. I think they're really fast. They're really athletic. They're long. They have we know they have a really strong zone system. They high pressure. They're really trying to put you under fire.
0: SJMU head coach Shelley Clay says the Dukes and Notre Dame will play at 4 o'clock this afternoon from Evanston, Illinois. Here are the high school spring sports scores from last night around the area. On the baseball diamond, Turner Ashby shut out Page County 10-0, while Riverheads beat Stonewall Jackson 12-0. It's Buffalo Gap 15, or Rockbridge 13, and Stewartstrap lost to Allegheny 2-0. On the softball diamond, TA edged Page County 4-3, while Riverheads beat Stonewall Jackson 3-1. It's Buffalo Gap 2 and Rockbridge 1, and Stewartstrap lost to Allegheny 5-4. In boys soccer on Thursday, Stanton shut out Waynesboro 5-0. Buffalo Gap lost to Rockbridge County 8-0, and Stewartstrap and Allegheny played to a 3-3 tie. In a girls' soccer yesterday, Waynesboro shut out Stanton 2-0, Buffalo Gap fell to Rockbridge 7-0, and Stewartstrap beat Allegheny in girls' soccer 7-1.

0: Thank you, Dave. WSVA time is 5:55 and time for our AccuWeather update. WSVA's local AccuWeather forecast for Harrisonburg and the Shenandoah Valley. Partly sunny skies today with a high of 70. Tonight, increasing cloudiness with a shower and spots late, a low of 49. Tomorrow, cloudy in the morning, a couple of showers and a blend of sun and clouds in the afternoon with a thunder shower and spots, a high of 72. Sunday, some sun, then turning cloudy, high of 78. And on Monday, a morning shower in the area, otherwise cloudy and cooler, a high of 61. And on Tuesday, partly sunny and cool, a high of 62. Right now, we are at 35 degrees with clear skies at WSVA. WSVA time is 5:56, time for our agribusiness update with Jeff Fishy, brought to you by Farm Credit of the Virginias, the experts in rural financing.
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8: 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Coming up, we've got our information update starting with CBS. Then we'll have an update in traffic, weather, and local news with Lyndon. And then we'll be checking in with Jim and Frank. They are out at Rocky Knoll Ace Hardware this morning. We'll hear all about this weekend's Battle of the Brands. That's all coming up at 6 o'clock.
9: Don't get caught in that traffic jam. 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
11: I'm Deborah Rodriguez. Escalating tensions in the Middle East are putting the U.S.-Iran ceasefire on shaky ground again. After the U.S. says it fired defensive strikes on Iranian boats and missile launchers in retaliation for Iranian attacks on three American destroyers, President Trump is still optimistic about a peace agreement.
12: Could happen any day. And it might not happen, but it could happen any day. I believe they want the deal more than I do.
13: I'm Dale Gavlak in Amman, Jordan. U.S. ally, the United Arab Emirates, said its air defenses were actively engaging and countering missile and drone threats from Iran early Friday. The UAE Defense Ministry warned residents not to approach, photograph, or touch any debris or fragments that

0: fallen as a result of successful air interceptions.
1: An update on the luxury cruise ship hit with the Hantavirus outbreak. 5 cases are now confirmed. 3 people have died. Correspondent Jared Hill.
2: Now, the ship and the nearly 150 people on board are headed towards Spain's Canary Islands. It's not allowed to dock, only drop anchor offshore.
3: Una buena noticia.
2: The island president called it good news to help reduce contagion.
1: A KLM flight attendant who'd shown symptoms has now tested negative for hantavirus. A cyber attack knocked out the online learning platform Canvas for students across the country yesterday, including Sacramento State University senior Michael Lee Chang.
4: I'm going to be graduating in like 2 or 3 weeks, and you know, I'm already anxious enough, and now I can't, you know, now I'm unable to do my assignment.
1: The system, used all the way from K through 12 through college, including schools like Harvard and Berkeley, is back up and running today. A hacking group that calls itself Shiny Hunters threatened to leak private messages unless a ransom note was paid by May 12th. No word from Canvas on how the issue was resolved. The government will release a new jobs report this morning, and artificial intelligence is expected to take a bite out of the numbers.
5: In April, AI is cited as the top cause of layoffs, responsible for 26% of them. Company closures came in second, then cost cutting. AI is affecting white-collar jobs, unlike past automation cycles where blue-collar workers were more vulnerable. The U.S. Bureau of Labor Statistics says layoffs in professional and business services, sectors vulnerable to AI, rose by 150,000 in March from a year earlier. Michael Toscano, CBS News, Washington.
1: Get set to pay more, Mario Kart fans. Nintendo says it'll raise Switch 2 prices in the U.S. by $50 in September because of an AI-fueled supply crunch of chips.
6: It's one of the most successful law and justice programs in television history that continues to uncover the truth. 48 Hours, Saturday on CBS and streaming on Paramount.
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9: The 44-game slate begins tonight with the Liberty hosting the Sun and the Valkyries visiting the Storm. Defending champion Vegas opens up Saturday against Phoenix. Despite winning 3 of the last 4 titles, 2025 MVP Asia Wilson says the Aces are motivated.
10: Even if the wins stack up, we still get everybody's best shot. It doesn't matter if it's preseason, doesn't matter if it's a game 7.
9: The WNBA's opening weekend features 11 games and all 15 teams in action, including the 2 new expansion clubs, the Portland Fire and the Toronto Tempo, which tips off against the Washington Mystics tonight. Erica Herskowitz for CBS News.
1: Sorry, Tilly Norwood, you won't make the cut.
11: Behind the coat, behind the light.
1: The real-life people behind the Golden Globes say that unlike the AI performer who's caused a massive stir, actors still have to be mostly real to be considered for awards. Some artificial intelligence will be allowed. Deborah Rodriguez, CBS News.
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12: Roads are clear up and down the valley this morning. No accidents or delays to tell you about. But if you're seeing it and we're not saying it, call the WSBA Traffic and News Tip Line at 540-214-2500 and let us know.
13: WSVA's local AccuWeather for Harrisonburg in the Shenandoah Valley. Partly sunny, pleasant today, the high 69. Increasing clouds with a shower in spots late tonight, the low 49. A cloudy start to Saturday with a couple of showers, then a blend of sun and clouds in the afternoon with a thunder shower in spots, the high 72. Warmer for Mother's Day Sunday with some sun and turning cloudy, the high 78. A morning shower Monday, cooler, the high 61. I'm AccuWeather meteorologist Jason Caterina on WSVA.

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1: Right now, we are at 36 degrees with clear skies here at WSVA. 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
2: For News Talk 92.1 and 550 WSVA, I'm Lyndon Kaiser. James Madison University has postponed final exams scheduled for today due to a data security breach. JMU is included in a long list of universities and school systems across the nation that were reportedly hit by a hacker group known as Shiny Hunters that has demanded ransoms to prevent further data leaks. The attack targeted Canvas, a cloud-based digital hub used by students at more than 8,000 institutions in North America to access grades, study materials, and quizzes. An email alerted JMU students last evening that the breach occurred this Wednesday and advised students, faculty, and staff to not click on links or open unsolicited messages or emails that appeared related to Canvas or its parent company, Instructure. Today's final exams have been rescheduled for next Wednesday. The Augusta County Sheriff's Office continues to investigate a stabbing in the Verona area. Lieutenant Leslie Snyder reports that the Sheriff's Office received a 911 call shortly before 10:30 yesterday morning for a stabbing that occurred on Lee Street.
3: Deputies arrived on scene, located a female with a stab wound to the chest. The victim was transported to the Government Center by Stanton Augusta Rescue Squad and flown to the University of Virginia by helicopter.
2: Snyder adds that this is an ongoing investigation and additional details will be released when they are available. Harrisonburg Rockingham Relay for Life's Festival of Hope is tomorrow at the Rockingham County Fairgrounds. Event Chair Dee Dee Sensendiver says it's a great night for the community to come together and support cancer research, patients, and survivors, and have some fun with the family as well.
4: We've got local food trucks that will be there this week. We've got Mr. J's, Kona Ice, Hot Dog Express, and Sweet Spot. So there's a little bit of something for everyone to enjoy as far as meals go. And a lot of our teams are also doing different fundraisers and raffles at their own little prospective booths.
2: This year's event, renamed Festival of Hope, will feature a talk by Joyce Sampson Franklin, a Harrisonburg native, will share her experiences caring for her father during his battle with cancer. The festival runs from 5 to 10 tomorrow evening inside the barns at the Rockingham County Fairgrounds. View the full event schedule at relayforlife.org. The Virginia Department of Transportation has announced that the southbound Interstate 81 closure in the Stanton area that was scheduled for this weekend has been delayed. Spokesman Ken Slack stated that the overnight closure has been tentatively rescheduled for Saturday night, May 30th, into Sunday morning, May 31st. The closure allows contractors to install large overhead sign structures and perform paving as part of the ongoing interstate widening project. A reason for the delay was not given, but there is always a reminder that all VDOT work is weather permitting and schedules are subject to change. And finally, for those would-be nurses who are getting set to graduate soon, they may want to go to the Mountain State to find a job. The personal finance website Wallet Hub ranks West Virginia as the sixth best state in America for nurses. Analyst Chip Lupo explains how they came up with those rankings.
5: The study was based on 20 metrics, including starting salary, job openings, quality of nursing schools, and job growth.
2: Meanwhile, Virginia was at the other end of the list, ranking as the 41st best state for nurses. Maine was ranked the best state for nurses, while Oklahoma was rated the worst. For News Talk 92.1 and 550 WSVA, I'm Lyndon Kaiser.
0: Thank you, Lyndon. 6:10 the time here on Early Mornings on WSVA on this Friday morning. And we are out and about this morning. We are at Rocky Horn Ace Hardware, South Main Street, Route 42 in Harrisonburg for the Battle of the Brands, also known as the Spring Tool Show.
6: That's right. And they are getting ready outside, getting everybody in place here. There's going to be a whole lot of vendors here from different companies. And Dustin is here, store manager with us, as usual this morning. Dustin, thanks for having us back here. We don't understand why sometimes, why you always have us back, but we appreciate it.
7: Hey, it's good to have good company back, guys. I appreciate y'all coming out.
6: This tool show, it looks like you've got more vendors coming. Tell us a little bit about what people can expect when they come in starting at 7 o'clock this morning.
7: Sure. We've got about four or five vendors that are going to be here. Milwaukee, DeWalt, of course, your top two vendors. And they're going to have some great deals running this weekend, all across the board from hand tools to power tools. So we got a good selection going on.
6: And I know every year there's some incentive.

0: to come out and purchase just during this weekend. Some of the tool companies will not only have special sales that are already announced, which you're here in the store, like buy one, get one free things, but then they'll add extra things to extra bundle packages, free batteries, things like that, or reduced prices on things in addition to the piece of tool or the tools that you're buying.
1: That's right. They will wheel and deal. That's why they're here this weekend. So if you're looking to revamp a truck with power tools or whatever the case may be, depending on what you buy and everything in between, they will wheel and deal with you. They'll throw in batteries. They might throw in some Milwaukee Bucks or DeWalt Bucks or something like that. It just depends on what you're getting.
2: So what's hot? What are people coming in for these days?
1: Mostly your power tools. People are replacing power tools on work trucks or at home or whatever the case may be, but your cordless power tools are the hottest thing right now, I think, still.
2: And the other element that we've seen in the last couple of years, almost all the major manufacturers have gone to these base platforms where if you buy XYZ battery, you're not only going to be able to run the drills and saws and those types of things, but if they have it, they're also adding their outdoor power equipment to it. And is everybody now pretty much fully stocked across the board as far as the major manufacturers?
1: Yes, they are. Yeah, they Milwaukee, DeWalt, and even the ones Makita, as far as I know, they all are running string trimmers, blowers, hedge trimmers, everything that you can do with a drill, you can now do with your outdoor power.
2: I imagine you get questions, you know, the folks here at Rocking Hard get questions, and somebody says, look, I got a string trimmer. It works fine, but I've got some of these other things that I've converted to. Should I make the switch? Is the power the same? What type of questions do you get from folks who are thinking of maybe converting and going to all types of battery-based?
1: Basically, your biggest question is it going to have the same power as your gas-powered? That comes into play with the chainsaws. We hear that a lot. We've seen a lot of the battery-powered chainsaws, and they will hold their own against a gas-powered chainsaw. Some people just live and die by the gas, unfortunately, and they don't want to try the cordless. But that's the biggest question, is the power. Will the power be the same? And in my opinion, yes, it's pretty close to the same as what you're dealing with gas. And that goes across the board with string trimmers as well.
2: Yeah, well, and that was the big hurdle for a lot of these folks, because people say, look, I've got tools, I got product that works. Why should I replace it? You know, even if it means, you know, I could run this, or this on battery, or this, or this on the gas.
1: And the biggest thing is with that is you just don't have to lug that gas around. You don't have to mix your gas and all that stuff. And even to the point of the old electric hedge trimmers where you had to run an extension cord behind you and worry about cutting it and everything.
2: Yeah.
1: It gets away from all that kind of stuff.
2: Well, I can tell you, I'm old enough, and because of my connections, we had one of the first Black & Decker corded electric mowers back in the day, 50 years ago. And
1: nice.
2: And you know how they overcame that with that kind of flip handle so that you never really had to turn it around. But I think about those days, and then you look now at the array of stuff that people have put together. It's very impressive with what they're able to put together, but also the durability of this stuff.
1: They've come a long way, even with the push mowers that you're talking about. I mean, we're talking cordless now. You have a battery in it, and you go mow your yard. I mean, it's amazing to see how far it's come.
2: Well, particularly when your gas starts to get up over $4 a gallon. And I know for a lot of folks, if you still are running different things with gas, they suggest that you make it ethanol-free.
1: Absolutely.
2: Which is even more expensive.
1: That's right. Yeah, we recommend running ethanol-free in anything that anybody buys here. So
0: the nice thing about this tool show, too, is it's not only, you mentioned earlier, contractors who might be restocking or buying new equipment for them, but there's so many different things that you have just for homeowners as well, and that you can use. And in addition to all the tools you've got the garden center, you've got the bird seed, you've got everything like that that you have a great stock of. And this is the time that a lot of people are getting ready to go out and start in the garden and finally get out after these freezing temperatures that we've been seeing. And hopefully in the next couple of weeks, everything will be cool to be or warm to get out and start planting some of those plants.
1: Hey, that's what we're hoping for. It's been hit and miss here lately with Mother Nature, but yeah, it's definitely picking up. And as far

0: your DIYers, yeah, we got stuff here for everybody.
1: Yep.
2: And I know we talked to Robert a couple of weeks ago, and he said you've been hit pretty hard with folks who need hoses and sprinklers because you get so many people who've been watering so far much earlier in the season just because it's so dry.
0: Yeah, it's been pretty dry. We've had a very dry spring, and yes, the water hoses and sprinklers started way earlier than it normally does, that's for sure.
2: Yeah. All right, let's give the boys and girls a couple of was's and is's, and that is some of the big savings to tell you exactly how much you can save this weekend during the Battle of the Brands Spring Tool Show at Rocking Arn.
0: Hey, absolutely. We've got Milwaukee Chainsaw, normally $349.99 with Ace Rewards card, knock $100 off. It's down to $249.99. 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We also have a Milwaukee String Trimmer, regularly $379.99. Ace Rewards, $30 off, which makes it $349.99, but you get a free attachment with the string trimmer. So that's just a couple. DeWalt side, you got a miter saw that's normally $649, $150 off with your Ace card, down to $499, and we're throwing in a free stand with it. So, yeah, it's pretty good deals across the board.
2: Every one of these manufacturers has a little something they've got to sweeten the pot, and also they've got packages and everything else. And the only thing we advise is you get out here as early as you can, because then you'll have the best selection.
0: Absolutely. The earlier you get out here, the better you're going to be.
2: Give us the hours today and tomorrow.
0: 7 to 5:30 today and 7 to 5 tomorrow.
2: It's happening at only one place. Where is that, Frank?
1: It's Rocking Arn Ace Hardware, located on South High Street or Route 42 in Harrisonburg.
2: Dustin, thank you.
0: Thank you, guys.
2: WSVA time is now 6:18 here on Early Mornings on WSVA, and it is a Book Fair Friday. We will have a chance for you to call in and win a $25 gift card to the Green Valley Book Fair. That's coming up this morning. And also, Little Birdie tells me we're going to be announcing a winner this morning.
1: That's right. A little later this morning, we are going to announce the first winner in our Mr. J's at Work Perk Contest all during the month of May. We're giving a local office a chance to win bagels and cream cheese for up to 30 employees, and we have the first winner that we'll announce today, and we'll deliver that bagels and cream cheese to them on Monday morning.
2: That's all coming up this morning. Plus, we will continue to tell you about the Battle of the Brands Spring Tool Show right here at Rocking Arn Ace Hardware. 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
1: All clear up and down the valley right now. No accidents to tell you about. No major delays of any kind that we're seeing. But if you're seeing it and we're not saying it, call the WSVA Traffic and News Tip Line 540-214-2500 and let us know.
2: Time to update your WSVA AccuWeather forecast.
1: We're looking for partly sunny skies today with a high 69. Winds will be west-southwest at 6 to 12 miles per hour. Increasing clouds tonight with showering spots late at night, the low at 49. Tomorrow, cloudy in the morning with a couple of showers, then partly sunny as we head through the afternoon. Might see a thunderstorm pop up in one or two spots, high at 72. On Sunday, we start out sunny, but then clouds roll in. Temperatures in the upper 70s, we might touch 80 in parts of the valley on Sunday, but then those clouds ahead of a cold front that's coming through Sunday night. And Monday, we're dropping back down to 60. So from 80 to 60 possible Sunday to Monday. Look for a possibility of a couple showers early in the day on Monday, followed by some clouds. The overnight low temperatures on Monday night could be dropping back down to right around 41. Some of the colder spots could be easily back down into the 30s. Rest of next week will be in the mid-60s on Tuesday, 50s on Wednesday, back up to the 60s for Thursday and Friday, with a chance of some showers around Wednesday and Thursday. Right now, 34 and clear skies at WSBA.
2: So I get in the vehicle this morning, and this one has all the warning things and everything. And what do I get? I get the ice warning.
1: Oh, ice warning.
2: Because it was sitting at 38 degrees, which I think is the trigger for that.
1: For ice warning?
2: And mm-hmm. It says, you know, icing possible.
1: Okay.
2: At 38 degrees.
1: Concrete, especially bridges, things like that.
2: Yes. Mm-hmm. Bridges and overpasses.
1: Yes.
2: Be careful. Be careful for those.
1: I saw a picture on Facebook the other day, somewhere, I think in West Virginia, or it might have been in Bath County, Virginia, someplace in the western, where there's still snowcrete on the ground.

0: as we call it.
1: You know, that would not surprise me for one reason, if it obviously tends to be in the shade.
0: Yeah.
1: And I don't think you realize, you know, how tough that stuff was.
0: Yeah. I don't want to deal with it again.
1: No, it's amazing. It's the one thing that whenever you bring that up, people say the same thing to me. And these are folks who have lived in the Valley their entire lives. They said, I've never seen anything like that.
0: Yeah.
1: I said, it was difficult to remove. It was a pain in the you-know-what. And like you just said, I don't ever want to deal with it again. Hopefully, we'll never have to. Coming up here on Early Mornings on WSVA, Dave Rigerty standing by. He's got sports next. WSVA time, 6:22.
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2: Let's take a look at sports. I am Dave Rigger with the James Madison softball team in Lafayette, Louisiana at the Sun Belt Softball Tournament as the Dukes had their season come to an end yesterday in the quarterfinals against Texas State. JMU had a 2-0 lead in the sixth inning before Texas State scored five runs in the bottom half of the sixth to rally for the victory, and the Dukes end their season 27-24. The Bridgewater baseball team upset number one seed Lynchburg in the ODAC Championship weekend last night, 4-3 in 14 innings. The Eagles improved to 33-11, and they advanced in the double elimination tournament to the semifinals as they'll play today at 2:30 against Shenandoah, who beat Randolph-Macon last night. Today, the Bridgewater softball team will play in the best of three ODAC Championship series at number one Virginia Wesleyan. That first pitch is set for 3 o'clock this afternoon from Town Bank Park in Virginia Beach. And the James Madison lacrosse team opens play in the NCAA tournament today as they score off with Notre Dame in the first round in Evanston, Illinois. That first draw control is set for 4 o'clock this afternoon. And for Major League Baseball on Thursday, the Nationals beat the Twins 7-5 and the Orioles lost at Miami 4-3. That's a look at sports. I'm Dave Riggert.
1: 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You're on Early Mornings. 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
1: All right.
4: I'm Nicole Murray with Your Money Now. U.S. tech stocks are back in vogue after another stellar earnings season, but a Morningstar analysis suggests the sector offers the best value to investors in years. The report found that the AI theme is trading at its largest discount since 2019. Others are more cautious about the ability for hyperscalers to maintain levels indefinitely. NVIDIA CEO Jensen Huang said on CNBC that the company's new partnership with Corning represents an important opportunity to rebuild critical parts of the technology supply chain in the U.S. Huang said, quote, "We're going through the single largest infrastructure build-out in human history. Artificial intelligence is going to become fundamental infrastructure all over the world." Cloudflare has reported first quarter earnings that beat analyst expectations, but its shares fell 18% as the company announced a 20% reduction in its workforce. CEO Matthew Prince emphasized on CNBC that artificial intelligence played a role in the announced cuts. Futures are moderately higher. That's Your Money Now.
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5: 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Speaking of Weir's Cave.
6: Yes.
5: There is a fundraiser tonight for a gentleman who is fighting Hodgkin's. And they've got gospel music tonight, food, and all sorts of stuff like that. And it's going to be at the Weir's Cave Community Center.
6: Okay.
5: And you can find out more information. They've got a GoFundMe page up. It's for Ethan. And Ethan and his family, he's got a beautiful

0: 4-year-old daughter, and that is tonight at the Weir's Cave Community Center. Somebody sent me a note about that. If you like good gospel music and some good food for a very good cause, that's all going to be happening tonight at the Weir's Cave Community Center. 6:29 here on Early Mornings on WSVA. Coming up, Lyndon's standing by. He's going to update news. Let's check in with Lyndon in the WSVA newsroom.
1: Good morning. A Rockingham County preschool worker arrested on child pornography charges heads to court. Extreme drought conditions in the Shenandoah Valley and this weekend's I-81 closure gets delayed. I'll have all the details and more following CBS at the bottom of the hour.
0: Speaking of that, so I noticed the sign changed. We had mentioned it earlier that there was going to be blasting this week.
2: Right.
0: Now the sign from VDOT says it's been changed to next week.
2: Okay.
0: So we will investigate that thoroughly and find out when exactly they're going to blow it up Weir's Cave. Again, we will continue to examine that
2: right.
0: And keep you updated on
3: that. If you're new to the valley, it's one big rock.
0: Yeah. It is.
3: Every time they build something, I think.
0: Well, we were talking to somebody recently about that. And they said, you know, it's amazing that you go just a very small amount. And sometimes you don't believe how thick this stuff is.
2: Mm-hmm.
0: And there's only so many ways to get through it. 6:30 the time here on Early Mornings. We're on location. We're at Rocking Ace Hardware, South High Street, and Route 42 in Harrisonburg. What is our current Landis heating and air conditioning temperature?
3: It's 34 the last time I checked. Now, it says it's 40 at my house.
0: Okay, well, we don't care.
3: We're not at my house right now, but 35 right now.
0: News is next.
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5: CBS News Brief. A U.S.-Iran ceasefire on shaky ground after the U.S. as it thwarted attacks on three Navy ships in the Strait of Hormuz. CBS's Jared Hill.
6: The Pentagon says the strikes were self-defense. Despite this latest escalation, the president says the ceasefire is still holding.
5: The cruise ship hit with a hantavirus outbreak will be allowed to drop anchor, not dock, in Spain's Canary Islands. As for what happens next for those 17 Americans on board, CBS's Dr. John LaPook.
7: They're talking right now about the State Department maybe having a 747 that's equipped with pods, with these capsules where, you know, people being transported back, if they happen to get symptomatic, they can go in there and be safely there.
5: The online learning platform Canvas back in schools from K through college after yesterday's cyber attack. CBS's Brad Halbied.
8: So far, some school officials say that there's no evidence that social security numbers, financial information, or home addresses were part of the brief.
5: CBS News Brief. I'm Deborah Rodriguez.
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3: All clear on the roads right now. No accidents, no delays that we're seeing. But if you're seeing it and we're not saying it, call the WSBA Traffic and News Tip Line at 540-214-2500 and let us know.
9: WSVA's local AccuWeather for Harrisonburg and the Shenandoah Valley. Partly sunny, pleasant today, the high 69. Increasing clouds with a shower in spots late tonight, the low 49. A cloudy start to Saturday with a couple of showers, then a blend of sun and clouds in the afternoon with a thunder shower in spots, the high 72. Warmer for Mother's Day Sunday with some sun and turning cloudy, the high 78. A morning shower Monday, cooler, the high 61. I'm AccuWeather meteorologist Jason Caterina on WSVA.
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1: For News Talk 92.1 and 550 WSVA, I'm Lyndon Kaiser. The preschool worker from Rockingham County arrested on child pornography charges will have his first day in court today. Zachary Harger has a status hearing scheduled this morning in Harrisonburg Rockingham Juvenile and Domestic Relations Court. The 28-year-old from Broadway was arrested March 30th after pornographic images of a young child from the preschool where he worked were found.

0: on his cell phone. Harger is currently in custody on 3 counts of manufacturing child pornography and 1 count of unlawful filming. The drought situation in Virginia is intensifying. A new report from the U.S. Drought Monitor indicates 18% of the Commonwealth is now in extreme drought, including parts of the Shenandoah Valley. WSVA's Jeff Ishii has more.
1: Local farmers are thankful for the light rainfall that occurred over the past 2 days, but it's going to take a lot of rain to break this drought situation in the Shenandoah Valley. The latest drought monitor indicates that most of the valley is now in severe drought, but southeastern Augusta County is now listed in extreme drought. Local rivers and streams are running at very low levels, including Linville Creek near Broadway and the South River near Waynesboro. Local extension agents are reporting that planting season is behind schedule this spring because of the dry conditions. I'm Jeff Ishii for WSVA News.
0: Thanks, Ish. The Virginia Department of Transportation has announced that the southbound Interstate 81 closure in the Stanton area that was scheduled for this weekend has been delayed. Spokesman Ken Slack stated that the overnight closure has been tentatively rescheduled for Saturday night, May 30th, into Sunday morning, May 31st. The closure allows contractors to install large overhead sign structures and perform paving as part of the ongoing interstate widening project. A reason for the delay was not given. There's always a reminder that all VDOT work is weather permitting and schedules are subject to change. While the Trump administration waits for a response from Iran to its latest proposal to end the war, Capitol Hill lawmakers want answers from the administration over the cost of the war. First District Republican Congressman Rob Whitman, who is the vice chair of the House Armed Services Committee, took questions from reporters over what the committee is hoping to get from the administration.
2: We've heard a whole range of dollar amounts, so I hesitate to put any dollar amount out there, but we are looking for the dollar amount and the specific categorization about what's been utilized.
0: Whitman added that there was not a specific date on when they would be receiving those cost figures. The lawmakers have asked for it to be expedited to them. And finally, the United Way of Central Shenandoah Valley announced yesterday that President and CEO Amanda Leach will step down from her role at the end of the month. Leach, who is a graduate of James Madison University, joined the United Way in 2016 as Director of Donor Engagement and ascended to the role of President and CEO in April of 2022. She explained some of her greatest accomplishments on Late Afternoons.
3: Really being thoughtful about how our staff time is being used and transitions from the Stuff the Bus model to the Tools for School model, and then really evolving from the umbrella fundraising model to one that is prioritizing high-impact programs like our VITA income tax assistance this past year.
0: Leach will join the nonprofit environmental organization Appalachian Voices in June. 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
4: Thank you very much, Lyndon. 6:37 here on Early Mornings on WSVA. I'm Joe Britt along with Frank Will, Jacqueline Dobrin, Lyndon Kaiser, Dave Riggard, and Jeff Ishii on this Friday morning. And we are on location today. We are at Rocking Our Ace Hardware, where the Battle of the Brands, the Spring Tool Show, gets underway in approximately 23 minutes.
5: That's right. I'm looking outside. I'm seeing lots of yellow and black, so I know DeWalt is here. And let's talk a little bit. Dustin is here, our store manager. 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I'm seeing a lot of specials that they have coming this weekend. Tremendous savings that they are going to be offering. And in some cases, you buy one, you get one free, and different products that you can use. And like Jim, I think, said, or you said earlier, these batteries are interchangeable these days. So you can buy a couple pieces of power equipment from DeWalt, you save a lot of money, and move those batteries from one unit to another.
6: Absolutely. Their platform is amazing. They keep growing it every year. But, yeah, I mean, based off of what we got going on, you can save hundreds of dollars on just upgrading your outdoor power equipment at the house with battery operated. And like you said, you do have some deals where you buy one and you can get one free as well.
5: How long does it take to, in advance, do you guys work to get ready for this tool show? There's two tool shows. There's the one coming in the fall, of course, but the spring tool show that for a lot of people, who maybe they, I don't want to say they take the winter

0: off, but they're probably not as hard on tools during the winter, maybe because they're not working outside. And now they're getting ready for the busy season.
1: Sure.
0: And this is great to have this tool show. So how much work goes into getting ready for this?
1: There's a lot of work that goes into it, believe it or not. Our tool manager, Jeff, he starts buying for this thing probably around January, February, and we start building up stock. We start building up stock at around that time frame, right after the first of the year. And then these guys and girls, they've knocked it out of the park this last week and a half, getting everything set up that you see here in the middle of the store. We've worked hard yesterday getting everything ready outside as well. So,
0: and you guys have deals on these tools all the time going on. It's just this weekend, like you said, you've got a lot of stock. I mean, you've got a wall of Milwaukee right behind you here. And, Jeremy, I think, said earlier, Milwaukee, since it's a wall. But I see DeWalt on the other side of that wall. I see a lot of things that they're now getting ready, toolboxes and blowers, and not just tools that contractors will be using, but tools that you use around the house too.
1: Oh, yeah. Yeah, the DIYers, homeowners, we've got stuff for them as well if they want to do projects around the house or even organization around the house. You got the pack-out boxes, and DeWalt's got their version of that as well.
2: And we've got a couple of favorites that seem to show up at all the tool shows, including what I call the grabber, a steel grip 36-inch mechanical pickup tool, normally $34.99, $14.99. Yeah, you ought to put one of those in different places of the house because you always need them at weird and awkward times. Also, a ratchet tie-down, J-hook, or a flat hook. Listen to me rolling those things off as if I have any idea what that is. It's normally $29.99, $14.99. That is just an example of the savings you will find today and tomorrow here at Rocking Art. Everything gets underway this morning at 7 o'clock. 641 at WSVA is Bill O'Reilly.
3: 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On this Friday, Secretary of State Marco Rubio put up a good performance with the press on Tuesday of this week. He was clear and authoritative about the Iran conflict, believing the terrorist state's economy is in big trouble. Hope he's right. On Thursday, Rubio has an official meeting with Pope Leo, who has emerged as a problem for the Trump administration. Because the Pope is a spiritual missionary, he's not going to explain geopolitics to anyone. That frustrates President Trump, who believes the pontiff does not understand world conflict, specifically the nuclear danger from Iran. Mr. Trump fervently thinks that he is saving lives by neutralizing Iran. Apparently, the Pope does not share that vision, or maybe I'm being unfair. He might agree, but he's certainly not speaking up. So it could happen that Secretary Rubio will bring the men together. Rubio's Catholic, respects the church. That's a good start. I believe there is room for detente here. Many don't care, but America needs supporters right now. Pope Leo's softening on the danger of Iran would help this country. Let's pray that Marco can pull it off. Back in a moment. Hey, I'll be straight with you. 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
4: 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We're on Early Mornings on WSBA. 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It is a Friday, the 8th day of May. 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
4: Rosa Turner. Joe Plaster. Renata Dinkle. Zay Cecil. Crystal Hensley. Josh Newman. Jim Shepard Jr. Brandon Fitzwater. Amber Hodge. Amanda McKenzie. Lark Powell. Teresa Hester, Rebecca Whitmore, Ralph Conrad, also Carlotta B, Jewel Yoder, and Kim Petty, all celebrating birthdays today with News Talk 92.1 and 550 WSBA. 6:46, time for us to update traffic and weather right here.
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5: A quiet morning so far up and down the valley. No accidents, no delays to tell you about in the valley or in central Virginia. But if you're seeing it and we're not saying it, call the WSBA traffic and news tip line 540-214-2500 and let us know.
4: Time to update your WSBA AccuWeather forecast.
5: Look for partly sunny skies today, high 69. Winds will be west-southwest at 6 to 12 miles per hour. Tonight, increasing clouds with a couple of showers and spots late at night, below 49. Cloudy in the morning tomorrow with a couple of showers, then a blend of sun and clouds in the afternoon. Might see a thunderstorm pop up somewhere with a high at 72. Sunday, some morning sunshine followed by increasing clouds, high up to 75 to near 80. After that, we'll begin to cool off as we head into Sunday night and Monday. Sunday night, temperatures down to about 50 with some showers and thunderstorms arriving. And Monday, a chance of morning showers and a high only at 60. Right now, we have 34 and sunshine at WSBA.
4: We know that the official beginning of the tool show has just been its way. As you can hear behind us, we've got some serious stacking going on right now. And also, another sign that we are minutes away from opening the doors at 7 o'clock this morning. They are tending to the popcorn.
5: That's right. Popcorn is almost ready. It is ready.
4: So, yep. Yeah. They are tending to the popcorn this morning. So those are just precursors of getting ready to open the doors here for the spring tool show. Now, we mentioned we need to announce a winner.
5: That's right. We can go ahead and do that if you would like.
4: Sure.
5: Yes. In fact, the winner of our very first Mr. J's at Work perk is Jonathan Comer, and he lives in Shenandoah. He is the winner for our at Work perk. That means we're going to be contacting him today, mm-hmm. and we will be delivering out bagels and cream cheese from Mr. J's to his office come Monday morning.
4: Fantastic. And, Frank, how do you enter this contest if you'd like to?
5: Just go to rocktownnow.com. You'll find it right on the front page. If you scroll down past all the local news and more local news, did I say the word local?
4: Mm-hmm.
5: Okay. You'll find the Mr. J's

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0: That's it.
1: 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Dave Riggert is standing by. We'll update sports next.
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4: Let's take a look at sports. I am Dave Rigger with the James Madison softball team in Lafayette, Louisiana at the Sundell Softball Tournament as the Dukes had their season come to an end yesterday in the quarterfinals against Texas State. JMU had a 2-0 lead in the sixth inning before Texas State scored 5 runs in the bottom half of the sixth to rally for the victory.
5: We had 9 runners left on base and 6 of them were in scoring position. We have got to get it done when it matters, and we talked about that before the weekend even started. You know, I have been proud of our offense for being able to do that, but we had too many strikeouts with bases loaded, too many missed hits.
4: That's JMU head coach Lauren Laporte as the Dukes end their season 27-24. The Bridgewater baseball team upset number 1 seed Lynchburg in the ODAC championship weekend last night, 4-3 in 14 innings. Andrew Bogger threw 4 scoreless innings of relief to earn the win as Bryce Suters and Ashton Smith each homered in the game, and Chandler Volbach drove in the winning run in the 14th inning. The Eagles improved to 33-11 as they advanced in the double elimination tournament to the semifinals as they'll play today at 2:30 against Shenandoah, who beat Randolph-Macon last night 5-3. Today, the Bridgewater softball team will play in the best-of-3 ODAC championship series at Virginia Wesleyan. The Eagles are 29-14, while the Marlins are number 1 in the country, and they are 43-0. That first pitch of Game 1 is set for 3 o'clock this afternoon from Town Bank Park in Virginia Beach. Back to James Madison, the Deuce lacrosse team opens play today in the NCAA tournament as they square off with Notre Dame in the first round in Evanston, Illinois.
6: It's a really awesome matchup. Notre Dame is a team that's been up and down. I think they're really fast. They're really athletic. They're long. They have a, we know they have a really strong zone system. They high pressure. They're really trying to put you under fire.
4: SJMU head coach Shelley Clays says the Dukes and Notre Dame will play at 4 o'clock this afternoon from Evanston, Illinois. Here are the high school spring sports scores from last night around the area. On the baseball diamond, Turner Ashby shut out Page County 10-0, while Riverheads beat Stonewall Jackson 12-0. It's Buffalo Gap 15 and Rockbridge 13, and Stewartstrap lost to Allegheny 2-0. On the softball diamond, TA edged Page County 4-3, while Riverheads beat Stonewall Jackson 3-1. It's Buffalo Gap 2 and Rockbridge 1, and Stewartstrap lost to Allegheny 5-4. In boys soccer on Thursday, Stanton shut out Waynesboro 5-0. Buffalo Gap lost to Rockbridge County 8-0, and Stewartstrap and Allegheny played to a 3-3 tie. And in girls soccer yesterday, Waynesboro shut out Stanton 2-0. Buffalo Gap fell to Rockbridge 7-0. And Stewartstrap beat Allegheny in girls soccer 7-1. And for Major League Baseball on Thursday, the Nationals beat the Twins 7-5 to take 2-3 from Minnesota as Washington improves to 18-20. While the Orioles lost at Miami 5-4, but they still took 2-3 from the Marlins. Baltimore is now 17-21. That's a look at sports. I'm Dave Rickert.
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8: 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That's according to Jennifer Kaiser with Farm Credit. As an example, she says grants of up to $10,000 may be awarded to
9: youth education organizations, FFA, cooperative extension, community gardens.

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1: And we want to talk about a couple of things. We have big tools, and we also have some small tools, some things that you use around the house every day. And Dustin, tell us about some of the specials that you have going on, including a special that's going on some craftsman items and some of those things that you just use around the house to, like PB Blaster, for example. You've got that on sale. That's something people use every whenever you need it. 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
2: 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Craftsman tool bags. 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
2: Yeah, we've got some great deals on some Milwaukee hand tools. Just for instance, these four here are $20.99 each. It's a small multi-blade set for an oscillating tool. We got some pliers, screwdrivers, like you said, and then a set of drill bits. So, yeah, anything you need around the house.
0: It's also Mother's Day weekend, and I know you got lots of plants and different things for Mom, too.
2: We did. We just got a bunch of hanging baskets in yesterday. They're tagged, ready to roll, and they look beautiful.
0: And if she's a gardener, you'll find all sorts of things in your expanded gardening department.
2: Absolutely. We got your hand tools and long-handled tools for gardening and flower beds, kneeling pads, if they need to get down on the ground and work. Got to save those knees.
0: And if you're also someone who likes to work with the grill, you can go over and get, I love the name of some of these ones here, including Rub Some Butt, which I believe is for pork butts.
1: I think so.
2: That's right.
0: I believe so. But you've got an entire wall of dry rubs, barbecue sauces, marinates, and everything.
2: We've got a great selection of sauces and spices for grilling. It's a sight to see sometimes.
0: I will ask you the question that I often ask people who are serious about grilling. Gas or charcoal?
2: That is like me asking Ford or Chevy. It's definitely a preference thing. We definitely have the hardcore grillers that live and die by charcoal, but then if somebody wants to do something quick in the evenings, it's gas all the way.
0: What are you, Frank?
1: Both, because if we have the time, there's nothing like, especially with like a rib roast or something like that, firing up the Weber kettle and doing it with charcoal. But like you said, Dustin, in the evening, you just want it fast. So you go out, you turn it on, the grill's ready in 5-10 minutes, and, you know.
2: Yep. Pellet grills are another famous one that's kind of taken over, too.
0: And right over here next to me, smokers.
2: Yep.
0: If you really want to take it seriously, you can do that. And you're going to find all this at one location. It is at Rocking R Ace Hardware, South High Street, 1030 South High Street, also known as Route 42 in Harrisonburg. They open up the doors in about 30 seconds. We've got news, traffic, and weather coming up next. We'll check in with Lyndon in the WSVA newsroom, get all the latest from CBS. We'll take a look at your weekend AccuWeather forecast and see if we have any trouble on the roads this morning. That's all coming up on News Talk 92.1 and 550 WSVA.
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4: I'm Deborah Rodriguez. The U.S. and Iran exchange fire again in the Persian Gulf.
5: They better sign their agreement fast.
4: President Trump, after the Pentagon says a trio of American destroyers was targeted in the Strait of Hormuz before U.S. forces returned fire. The BBC's Yolande Nell is monitoring from Jerusalem.
6: The U.S. military said it intercepted Iranian attacks on three Navy ships. These were

0: provoked Iranian attacks, and it said that in response it targeted Iranian military facilities. None of its ships were hit. The Iranian version of events is that U.S. forces targeted an Iranian oil tanker in its coastal waters and a second vessel.
1: The United Arab Emirates says it fended off Iranian attacks overnight. The average for a gallon of regular gas in the U.S. today, down a penny from yesterday to an average $4.55 a gallon. We'll see if soaring prices are having an effect on the jobs market when the government releases its April report next hour. CBS News business analyst Jill Schlesinger.
2: So far, the war in the Middle East and rising gas prices have not had any significant impact on the labor market. If high gas prices persist, there could be some changes in the labor market, but that remains to be seen.
1: Almost 100 people, including 17 Americans, are still on that luxury cruise liner that suffered a deadly hantavirus outbreak. They're expected to drop anchor off the Canary Islands Sunday. Dozens of others got off on an island in the South Atlantic. Dr. William Schaffner, Vanderbilt University, on fears of a mass spread.
3: The risk really is extraordinarily low. I think this is a well-confined episode that is focused on people who were on this cruise ship.
1: The learning platform Canvas is mostly back up and running after a cyber attack.
4: Thousands of universities and K-12 schools use Canvas to manage assignments, grades, and lecture videos. The hacking group Shiny Hunters claimed responsibility for the attack on Canvas's parent company, Instructure, which knocked Canvas offline for hours, disrupting final exams at many schools. Sacramento State senior Michael Lee Chang is supposed to graduate in a couple of weeks.
5: I'm already anxious enough, and now I'm unable to do my assignments, and no one really knows what's going on.
4: Instructure says Canvas is available for most users again. Michael Wallace, CBS News.
1: Possible change at the post office. CBS's Jim Crisula.
6: The United States Postal Service is considering a rule change that would allow anyone to send handguns through the mail for the first time in nearly 100 years. A 1927 law prohibits the shipment of handguns through the Postal Service unless they are from licensed retailers.
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1: A new study finds forest fuel treatments have reduced the spread of wildfires and prevented billions in losses.
14: Lead study author Frederick Strabo at the University of California, Davis, says fuel treatments such as forest thinning and prescribed burns are
15: a form of prevention or mitigation for wildfire risk.
14: He says before 1800, up to 12% of California burned every year, but
15: it's just that the fire that we're experiencing now is much different than it was historically.
14: Strabo says not only did fuel treatments reduce the total burned area by 36%, it also prevented an estimated 59 premature deaths. Allison Keyes, CBS News.
1: First, there was taco for Trump, always chickens out. Now financial analysts are taking it south of the border again. They've coined a new acronym for the wartime market and chances of a successful peace agreement, NACHO. Not a chance, Hormuz opens. Deborah Rodriguez, CBS News.
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17: No accidents, no delays up and down the valley, but if you're seeing it and we're not saying it, call the WSBA traffic and news tip line 240-214-2500 and let us know.
18: WSBA's local AccuWeather for Harrisonburg and the Shenandoah Valley. Partly sunny, pleasant today, the high 69.

0: Increasing clouds with a shower in spots late tonight, below 49. A cloudy start to Saturday with a couple of showers, then a blend of sun and clouds in the afternoon, with a thunder shower in spots, a high 72. Warmer for Mother's Day Sunday with some sun and turning cloudy, a high 78. A morning shower Monday, cooler, a high 61. I'm AccuWeather meteorologist Jason Caterina on WSBA.
1: We have 37 and sunshine at WSBA. 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
2: For News Talk 92.1 and 550 WSBA, I'm Lyndon Kaiser. James Madison University has postponed final exams scheduled for today due to a data security breach. JMU is included in a long list of universities and school systems across the nation that were reportedly hit by a hacker group known as Shiny Hunters that has demanded ransoms to prevent further data leaks. The attack targeted Canvas, a cloud-based digital hub used by students at more than 8,000 institutions in North America to access grades, study materials, and quizzes. An email alerted JMU students last evening that the breach occurred this Wednesday and advised students, faculty, and staff to not click on links or open unsolicited messages or emails that appeared related to Canvas or its parent company, Instructure. Today's final exams have been rescheduled for next Wednesday. Augusta County Sheriff's Office continues to investigate yesterday's stabbing in the Verona area. Lieutenant Leslie Snyder reports that the Sheriff's Office received a 911 call shortly before 10:30 a.m. for a stabbing that occurred on Lee Street.
3: Deputies arrived on scene, located a female with a stab wound to the chest. The victim was transported to the Government Center by Stanton Augusta Rescue Squad and flown to the University of Virginia by helicopter.
2: Snyder adds that this is an ongoing investigation and additional details will be released when they are available. To celebrate National Travel and Tourism Week, Governor Abigail Spanberger has announced more than $2.2 million in matching grant and sponsorship funds will be awarded to 143 local tourism programs. Among those getting funds include Harrisonburg Tourism and Visitor Services, who will receive $15,000 for its Fido Friendly by Nature project. Visit Stanton will also receive $15,000 for its For the Love of project. And the Shenandoah Valley Music Festival will get over $10,000 for its Whirlwind Weekend project. The Virginia Tourism Corporation's Marketing Leverage and Destination Marketing Organization pairs with local marketing investments to support the state's tourism industry. Harrisonburg-Rockingham Relay for Life's Festival of Hope is tomorrow at the Rockingham County Fairgrounds. Event Chair D.D. Sensendiver says it's a great night for the community to come together and support cancer research, patients, and survivors, and have some fun with the family as well.
4: We've got local food trucks that will be there this week. We've got Mr. J's, Kona Ice, Hot Dog Express, and Sweet Spot. So there's a little bit of something for everyone to enjoy as far as meals go. And a lot of our teams are also doing different fundraisers and raffles at their own little prospective booths.
2: This year's event, renamed Festival of Hope, will feature a talk by Joyce Sampson Franklin, a Harrisonburg native who will share her experiences caring for her father during his battle with cancer. The festival runs from 5 to 10 tomorrow evening inside the barns at the Rockingham County Fairgrounds. You can view the full event schedule at relayforlife.org. And for those would-be nurses who are getting set to graduate soon, they may want to go to the Mountain State to find a job. The personal finance website WalletHub ranks West Virginia as the sixth best state in America for nurses. Analyst Chip Lupo explains how they came up with those rankings.
5: The study was based on 20 metrics, including starting salary, job openings, quality of nursing schools, and job growth.
2: Meanwhile, Virginia was at the other end of the list, ranking as the 41st best state for nurses. Maine was ranked the best state for nurses, while Oklahoma was rated the worst. For News Talk 92.1 and 550 WSVA, I'm Lyndon Kaiser.
6: Okay, copy that. 7:10 the time here on Early Mornings on WSVA. 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
6: It's Early Mornings on location today. You will find us at Route 42, South High Street in Harrisonburg, at Rocking Ace Hardware. It's the Battle of the Brands, also known as the Spring Tool Show.
1: That's right. Dustin's back with us once again. Dustin, we have mentioned, of course, Milwaukee is here. DeWalt is here. You also have a couple of other companies.

0: That are joining the tool show, the Battle of the Brands. And let's talk a little bit about, first off, Forney, because they are back this year.
1: Sure. Yeah, Forney is our welding supply dealer. They've got some good deals going on plasma cutters, welders, if you're needing any of that for your job, plus any accessories that you should need for said welding. And then the other vendor I have is Grabber, which they are a nail company. So we're working up some deals with boxes of nails and nail guns with him as well.
0: This weekend is about all types of tools, big and small. 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Not only special pricing, but also some deals where if you buy something, you can get the batteries at reduced rates or even free. 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
1: Hey, yeah, absolutely. 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So, yeah, there's some great deals going on.
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2: 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I think if there has become a yard and garden tool that has become more popular, I don't know if there's anything that beats the blower. Simply because it allows you to do so. But, and I know folks who use it during the winter to clean their vehicles off.
1: Yep. They use them in winter to clear snow off decks, vehicles. I know truck drivers use them to blow out the trailers. We use them to clean up warehouses. Mm-hmm. So, yeah, they have multi-purpose uses for sure.
2: And those are just a sample of some of the savings. And Frank mentioned earlier some of the packages that are being offered. We could go and delineate all of those, but it's a whole lot easier if you just come out, take a look at what they've got on sale, and they'll be more than happy in some cases to also maybe even put together a package for you. Because we found out at all these tool shows, these guys and gals don't want to take this stuff home. They definitely want to sell it.
1: Absolutely. They're here to help our customers any which way they can. So that means they are here to wheel and deal and come up with the best options to help the customer with their needs.
2: Now, if I would happen to go wandering around, would I find some other savings throughout the store too?
1: We got all kinds of savings. We've got unadvertised savings as well in the store that is not in the ad that we haven't talked about. So, yeah, there's plenty of savings inside here.
2: And I will tell you, because I can see it right here, if you do not have your flags for either Memorial Day or for the big 250th anniversary celebration of the U.S. of A., you can find them all right here. And that's just kind of indicative of the kind of store that Rocking R has been, you know, over the years. It's not just hammers and nails.
1: No, it's not. We touch base in grilling, lawn and garden, hardware, steel equipment. We've got a lot of different options. It's not just your power equipment.
2: So whether you work in the shop or it's just stuff you need around the house, you can find it here at Rocking R. A lot of it specially sale priced. And Dustin, what are the hours for this weekend?
1: Today we're here 7 a.m. to 5:30, and then tomorrow is 7 to 5.
2: We appreciate it. Thank you.
1: Thank you, guys.
2: WSVA time is now.

0: 7:16. And you know, Frank?
1: Yes?
0: In this mean, cruel world that we live in, you think it only happens to you. And that is, if you have a problem with something and you got to get on one of those phone trees, and you know, you end up thinking, well, I'm going to be lost from now to the end of time to try to get something done. I want you to know, it doesn't just happen to you. What if I told you that it happened the other day, too? Now, he's fairly famous. He's been in the news a lot these days. Pope Leo?
1: Yeah.
0: Pope Leo. Pope Leo got on one of those phone trees, and I guess they either decided that they couldn't help him or they didn't want to help him. You know how you get the feeling when you call, particularly like to cancel
1: right
0: some type of service? That's why whenever I call, I always tell them I'm adding. And then I go, oh, gee, I'm sorry. I guess I mentioned the wrong thing when I'm actually talking to a human being, because I think they're more hesitant to hang up on you once you're actually talking to a real human being. But he found himself in that situation where he was talking to somebody, and they ended up hanging up on him. Who was he talking to? He was talking to his bank.
1: Really?
0: Yeah. I mean, number one, and I've often wondered, you know, does he just say it's Leo, or do you say it's the Pope? You know, I would say if I say, hey, who is it? It's the Pope, you know, that I might get some rather immediate attention. But he called the bank, and he said he was having an issue with something, and got a little bit down the line, and then abruptly hung up on the phone.
1: Really?
0: Yeah. So I would imagine somebody now, they say they record all these calls.
1: Right. Quality assurance.
0: Quality assurance. I wonder what that session will be like when they talk to everybody, and maybe they should just add that if the Pope calls, maybe we see if we can help him, you know, to satisfactorily deal with whatever issue or problem the Pope is having. And finally, also, they did mention, he was talking to a young lady, that the Pope had to come down and do it apparently in person.
1: Now, that brings me a question. Where is the Pope's bank?
0: It is...
1: That's not a joke.
0: No, it's not. It's...
1: I just wondered, is he still bank in Chicago, or does he have an account at Vatican Bank?
0: I don't know. See, yes, it was a bank in Chicago, and here you go. This makes it, I think, even more egregious. What was he calling the bank for?
1: I don't know.
0: To make sure that all of his communications was routed to his new address.
1: Oh, that's good.
0: Which is Vatican City. Or, if you have any doubts, you can just mark it for attention. The Pope.
1: Yes.
0: Yes. Yes. Robert Provost, which is the Pope's name from Chicago. But if you just, you know, if you just make sure that you send it to the Vatican, per my attention, the Pope will be good, okay?
1: Yeah.
0: Think we can handle that? 7:20 now at WSVA. Time for us to update traffic and weather.
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1: All clear on the roads this morning. No accidents or delays that we're seeing in the Shenandoah Valley or in Central Virginia. But if you're seeing it and we're not saying it, call the WSVA Traffic and News Tip line 540-214-2500 and let us know.
0: Here's your weekend WSVA AccuWeather forecast.
1: Look for partly sunny skies today with a high at 69. Winds will be west-southwest at 6 to 12 miles per hour. Increasing cloudiness tonight with a shower in spots late at night. Low at 49. Tomorrow, some clouds and showers in the morning. Then a mix of clouds and sunshine in the afternoon. Could see a pop-up thunderstorm in a spot or two. The high at 72. And a warm day for Mother's Day on Sunday. Looking for sunshine in the morning, followed by some clouds. Temperatures 75 to near 80. A cold front comes through with some showers and thunderstorms.

0: storms on Sunday night. They could continue into early Monday. High on Monday up to 60. Tuesday back up to 64. Wednesday and Thursday around 60. Next chance of rain is some showers next Wednesday and Thursday. Right now, 37 and sunshine at WSBA.
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2: Let's take a look at sports. I am Dave Rigger with the James Madison softball team in Lafayette, Louisiana at the Sunbelt Softball Tournament as the Dukes had their season come to an end yesterday in the quarterfinals against Texas State. JMU had a 2-0 lead in the sixth inning before Texas State scored 5 runs in the bottom half of the sixth to rally for the victory.
3: We had 9 runners left on base and 6 of them were in scoring position. We have got to get it done when it matters, and we talked about that before the weekend even started. You know, I have been proud of our offense for being able to do that, but we had too many strikeouts with bases loaded, too many missed hits.
2: That's JMU head coach Lauren Laporte as the Dukes end their season 27-24. The Bridgewater baseball team upset number 1 seed Lynchburg in the ODAC championship weekend last night, 4-3 in 14 innings. Andrew Bogger threw 4 scoreless innings of relief to earn the win as Bryce Suters and Ashton Smith each homered in the game, and Chandler Volbach drove in the winning run in the 14th inning. The Eagles improved to 33-11 as they advanced in the double elimination tournament to the semifinals as they'll play today at 2:30 against Shenandoah, who beat Randolph-Macon last night 5-3. Today, the Bridgewater softball team will play in the best-of-3 ODAC championship series at Virginia Wesleyan. The Eagles are 29-14, while the Marlins are number 1 in the country, and they are 43-0. That first pitch of Game 1 is set for 3 o'clock this afternoon from Town Bank Park in Virginia Beach. Back to James Madison, the Deuce lacrosse team opens play today in the NCAA tournament as they square off with Notre Dame in the first round in Evanston, Illinois.
4: It's a really awesome matchup. Notre Dame is a team that's been up and down. I think they're really fast. They're really athletic. They're long. They have a, we know they have a really strong zone system. They high pressure. They're really trying to put you under fire.
2: That's JMU head coach Shelley Clay. The Dukes and Notre Dame will play at 4 o'clock this afternoon from Evanston, Illinois. Here are the high school spring sports scores from last night around the area. On the baseball diamond, Turner Ashby shut out Page County 10-0, while Riverheads beat Stonewall Jackson 12-0. It's Buffalo Gap 15, or Rockbridge 13, and Stewartstrap lost to Allegheny 2-0. On the softball diamond, TA edged Page County 4-3, while Riverheads beat Stonewall Jackson 3-1. It's Buffalo Gap 2 and Rockbridge 1, and Stewartstrap lost to Allegheny 5-4. In boys soccer on Thursday, Stanton shut out Waynesboro 5-0. Buffalo Gap lost to Rockbridge County 8-0, and Stewartstrap and Allegheny played to a 3-3 tie. In a girls' soccer yesterday, Waynesboro shut out Stanton 2-0, Buffalo Gap fell to Rockbridge 7-0, and Stewartstrap beat Allegheny in girls' soccer 7-1. And for Major League Baseball on Thursday, the Nationals beat the Twins 7-5 to take 2-3 from Minnesota as Washington improves to 18-20, while the Orioles lost at Miami 5-4, but they still took 2-3 from the Marlins. Baltimore is now 17-21. That's a look at sports. I'm Dave Riggert.
0: 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Are you ready? 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
6: I'm Nicole Murray with Your Money Now. U.S. job growth likely slowed in April as the boost from warmer weather and return of striking health workers faded. Reuters analysts predict that non-farm payrolls likely increased by 62,000 jobs last month and that the unemployment rate is expected to hold steady at 4.3%. Data drops at 8:30 a.m. Eastern Time. Sony said it expects annual profit to rise by double digits in the upcoming financial year. The company predicted memory price hikes would lead to a $191 million hit to its forecast for the upcoming year. Jobless claim applications rose last week but remain at historically low levels despite elevated inflation and other economic headwinds. The Labor Department reports the number of Americans filing for unemployment benefits in the week ending May 2nd rose by 10,000 to 200,000 total. Futures are moderately higher ahead of inflation data later today. Dow futures are up by more than 100 points. Yesterday, the Dow lost 313, the NASDAQ down 32. That's Your Money Now.
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2: 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It's all right here at Rocking R Ace Hardware, 1030 South High Street in Harrisonburg, Route 42. Coming up next, it's your information update. Starts with news from CBS, traffic, weather, and we'll check in with Lyndon Kaiser, standing by in the WSVA newsroom.
5: CBS News Brief. A new back and forth in the Middle East challenges the U.S.-Iran ceasefire. The BBC's Yolande Nell from Jerusalem.
6: The U.S. has been maintaining a naval blockade of Iran, and Iran said that the U.S. then hit with airstrikes on civilian areas, including Qasem Island, which is in the strait itself.
5: The U.S. military says it acted in self-defense after 3 American Navy destroyers came under missile fire. We'll find out if wartime fuel prices might be having an impact on jobs in the U.S. The April employment report's coming out right now. CBS's Jill Schlesinger.
7: Analysts expect somewhere between, say, 40 and 60,000 jobs to be created and for the unemployment rate to be at 4.3%.
5: Vanderbilt University's Dr. William Schaffner on the hantavirus-infected cruise ship expected to drop anchor off Spain.
8: This is not going to be another COVID that will sweep around the earth.
5: CBS News Brief. I'm Deborah Rodriguez.
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4: No accidents or delays up and down the valley or in central Virginia right now, but if you're seeing it and we're not saying it, call the WSVA Traffic and News Tip Line at 540-214-2500 and let us know.
9: WSVA's local AccuWeather for Harrisonburg and the Shenandoah Valley. Partly sunny, pleasant today, the high 69. Increasing clouds with a shower in spots late tonight, the low 49. A cloudy start to Saturday with a couple of showers, then a blend of sun and clouds in the afternoon with a thunder shower in spots, a high 72.

0: Warmer for Mother's Day Sunday with some sun and turning cloudy, the high 78. A morning shower Monday, cooler, the high 61. I'm AccuWeather meteorologist Jason Caterina on WSBA.
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2: For News Talk 92.1 and 550 WSBA, I'm Lyndon Kaiser. The preschool worker from Rockingham County arrested on child pornography charges will have his first day in court today. Zachary Harger has a status hearing scheduled this morning in Harrisonburg, Rockingham Juvenile and Domestic Relations Court. The 28-year-old from Broadway was arrested March 30th after pornographic images of a young child from the preschool where he worked were found on his cell phone. Harger is currently in custody on 3 counts of manufacturing child pornography and 1 count of unlawful filming. The drought situation in Virginia is intensifying. A new report from the U.S. Drought Monitor indicates 18% of the Commonwealth is now in extreme drought, including parts of the Shenandoah Valley. WSVA's Jeff Ishii has the story.
3: Local farmers are thankful for the light rainfall that occurred over the past 2 days, but it's going to take a lot of rain to break this drought situation in the Shenandoah Valley. The latest drought monitor indicates that most of the valley is now in severe drought, but southeastern Augusta County is now listed in extreme drought. Local rivers and streams are running at very low levels, including Linville Creek near Broadway and the South River near Waynesboro. Local extension agents are reporting that planting season is behind schedule this spring because of the dry conditions. I'm Jeff Ishii for WSVA News.
2: Thanks, Ish. The United Way of Central Shenandoah Valley announced yesterday that President and CEO Amanda Leach will step down from her role at the end of the month. Leach, who is a graduate of James Madison University, joined the United Way in 2016 as Director of Donor Engagement and ascended to the role of President and CEO in April of 2022. She explained some of her greatest accomplishments on Late Afternoons.
4: Really being thoughtful about how our staff time is being used in transitions from the Assess the Bus model to the Tools for School model, and then really evolving from the umbrella fundraising model to one that is prioritizing high-impact programs like our VITA income tax assistance this past year.
2: Leach will join the nonprofit environmental organization Appalachian Voices in June. WSVA News Time is 7:35.
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4: 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I'll let you know when to file. 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
4: No accidents up and down the valley this morning or in central Virginia, but if you're seeing it and we're not saying it, call the WSBA Traffic and News Tip Line 540-214-2500 and let us know.
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1: Sound familiar, Dale?
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4: Okay. It's now 7:54. Coming up at the top of the hour, the U.S. military says it launched self-defense strikes on Iran after three Navy destroyers came under missile fire. Five states are monitoring passengers who left a cruise ship stricken by the Hanada virus, including some here in Virginia. And the Trump administration will start revoking the passports of Americans who owe child support. Those stories coming up at the top of the hour. 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
5: Good morning. A data breach at JMU postpones final exams. Authorities investigate yesterday's stabbing in Verona, and Governor Spanberger announces grants for local tourism programs. I'll have all the details and more following CBS at the top of the hour.
4: 7:55 here on Early Mornings. 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We are at Rocking R Ace Hardware, 1030 South High Street in Harrisonburg, Route 42. And we're here for the Battle of the Brands Spring Tool Show. 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
8: Yeah, great savings.

0: and find them yourselves. But we have great people here to help you find them.
1: Exactly. And that means in the garden department, where we are right here at Backyards and Barbecue with all the grills and all the marinades and all the rubs and all those particular types of things. I mentioned earlier the flags that you've got a very healthy inventory for Memorial Day and for the big celebration of the USA's 250th birthday coming up in July. This is just indicative. And farm toys.
2: Yeah.
1: I mean, that gives you an idea of the variety of stuff that Rocking Horror has had for years and still has today. And I'll bet you still get folks who walk in and they find something. And they go, and you guys have been around for how long?
0: It's been a long time.
1: Been a long time, yeah. And still, there are people who say, I never knew you guys had this.
0: Yeah, it's amazing. We get customers in all the time that's like, no, we didn't know y'all had this. It's every day. It's great.
1: Don't forget, you have a great opportunity to save between now and tomorrow. Dustin, what are the hours today and tomorrow?
0: 7 to 5.30 today and 7 to 5 tomorrow.
1: See?
2: Yep.
1: It's just that easy. Dustin, thank you.
0: Thank you, guys.
1: It's Early Mornings on Location for this Friday. We did want to pass along to you. What did we want to pass along to you, Frank?
2: Well, one thing we want to pass along again is our Mr. J's At Work Perk contest.
1: Yeah, that's it.
2: All during the month of May, we're giving you and your office a chance to win bagels and cream cheese for up to 30. And we drew our first winner today. It is Jonathan Comer of Shenandoah. We will be delivering some bagels out to his office on Monday morning from Mr. J's. And WSBA. You can enter the contest today. Just go to rocktownnow.com. Scroll down the front page. You'll see the Mr. J's logo right there. And you can enter. And maybe we'll be announcing your name next Friday and awarding you bagels and cream cheese for up to 30 from WSBA.
1: So what are people spending this weekend for Mom? Any guess on what the average person spends on gifts for Mom?
2: $17.50.
1: No.
2: No, it's higher than that.
1: $284.
2: Really?
1: Yeah.
2: Wow.
1: Yeah. And let me see, because I'm always looking for the little footnote that people always spend more on Mom than they do on Dad, but we're not angry about that, are we, guys? No, we never are.
3: Happy wife.
1: Yes, happy wife, happy life. You're right, William. But 47% of say they plan to celebrate Mother's Day this year. By comparison, only 34% say they'll celebrate Father's Day.
2: Really?
1: Yeah.
2: Yeah.
1: They're already a bunch of...
2: Buy him a tie.
1: Huh?
2: Buy him another tie.
1: No, don't buy him a tie. Please, don't buy him a tie.
2: Does anybody wear ties anymore?
1: I don't know.
2: I know there are people who wear ties, but I would say tie sales are probably down. I might be wrong about that.
1: I think so, because you have what's known as business casual.
2: Right, right.
1: For a lot of folks.
2: That used to be a Friday thing, and now I think it's an everyday thing.
1: Exactly.
2: For a lot of people. So.
1: And soon it'll all be, it's my bold prediction, we'll all be wearing some type of tracksuit.
2: Tracksuit.
1: That's what it'll be. That's the vision of the future. Coming up here on Early Mornings on WSVA, well, we've got news from CBS. We'll check in with Lyndon in the WSVA newsroom. We'll update all-day traffic and... your AccuWeather forecast. Linda's heating and air conditioning temperature.
2: It is 47.
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5: I'm Deborah Rodriguez. A new challenge to the U.S.-Iran ceasefire, and the president doesn't sound worried. Correspondent Nancy Cordes is at the White House.
6: President Trump says the ceasefire between the U.S. and Iran is still intact this morning, despite a

0: shopping.
1: When it comes to buying gifts for mom online, Adobe's Vivek Pandya says they're seeing really strong growth for fragrances.
2: They're up about 35%, and then we're expecting them to accelerate and be up about 65% going into this weekend. Purses and handbags have seen growth as high as 37%.
1: Which Pandya says is a little bit higher than this time last year. Adobe also expects a major uptick for flower sales, spiking on Saturday and Sunday in the range of a 550 to 600% increase. Jennifer Kuiper, CBS News.
3: Full House Dave Coulier is addressing fans' concerns.
4: What you're seeing is the side effects of extensive radiation that I went through for carcinoma in my throat, and I haven't been able to eat solid food in months.
3: He says he's lost 45 pounds, his voice has changed, but new PET scans look good. Deborah Rodriguez, CBS News.
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7: WSVA's local AccuWeather for Harrisonburg and the Shenandoah Valley. Partly sunny, pleasant today, the high 69. Increasing clouds with a shower in spots late tonight, the low 49. A cloudy start to Saturday with a couple of showers, then a blend of sun and clouds in the afternoon with a thunder shower in spots, the high 72. Warmer for Mother's Day Sunday with some sun and turning cloudy, the high 78. A morning shower Monday, cooler, the high 61. I'm AccuWeather meteorologist Jason Caterina on WSVA.
6: We mostly sunny skies and 48 at WSBA. WSBA time is now 8:06, and this information update's being presented by Rockingham Cooperative and Rockinar Ace Hardware.
8: 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James Madison University has postponed final exams scheduled for today due to a data security breach. JMU is included in a long list of universities and school systems across the nation that were reportedly hit by a hacker group known as Shiny Hunters that has demanded ransoms to prevent further data leaks. The attack targeted Canvas, a cloud-based digital hub used by students at more than 8,000 institutions in North America to access grades, study materials, and quizzes. An email alerted JMU students last evening that the breach occurred this Wednesday and advised students, faculty, and staff to not click on links or open unsolicited messages or emails that appeared related to Canvas or its parent company, Instructure. Today's final exams have been rescheduled for next Wednesday. The Augusta County Sheriff's Office continues to investigate yesterday's stabbing in the Verona area. Lieutenant Leslie Snyder reports that the sheriff's office received a 911 call shortly before 10:30 a.m. for a stabbing that occurred on Lee Street.
9: Located a female with a stab wound to the chest. The victim was transported to the government center by Stanton Augusta Rescue Squad and flown to the University of Virginia by helicopter.
8: Snyder adds that this is an ongoing investigation and additional details will be released when they are available. To celebrate National Travel and Tourism Week, Governor Abigail Spanberger has announced that more than $2.2 million in matching grant and sponsorship funds will be awarded to 143 local tourism programs. Among those getting funds include Harrisonburg Tourism and Visitor Services, who will receive $15,000 for its Fido Friendly by Nature project. Visit Stanton will also receive $15,000 for its For the Love of project, and the Shenandoah Valley Music Festival will get over $10,000 for its Whirlwind Weekend project. The Virginia Tourism Corporation's Marketing Leverage and Destination Marketing Organization pairs with local marketing investments to support the state's tourism industry. WSVA News Time is 8:08.
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0: something for everyone to enjoy as far as meals go. And a lot of our teams are also doing different fundraisers and raffles at their own little prospective booths.
1: This year's event, renamed Festival of Hope, will feature a talk by Joyce Sampson Franklin, a Harrisonburg native who will share her experiences caring for her father during his battle with cancer. The festival runs from 5 to 10 tomorrow evening inside the barns at the Rockingham County Fairgrounds. View the full event schedule at relayforlife.org. And finally, for those would-be nurses who are getting set to graduate soon, they may want to go to the Mountain State to find a job. The personal finance website Wallet Hub ranks West Virginia as the sixth best state in America for nurses. Analyst Chip Lupo explains how they came up with the rankings.
2: The study was based on 20 metrics, including starting salary, job openings, quality of nursing schools, and job growth.
1: Meanwhile, Virginia was at the other end of the list, ranking as the 41st best state for nurses. Maine was ranked the best state for nurses, while Oklahoma was rated the worst. For News Talk 92.1 and 550 WSVA, I'm Lyndon Kaiser.
3: Thank you, Lyndon. 8:11 the time at WSVA. 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
4: And we've got Dustin, the store manager, back with us once again. Dustin, we've been talking throughout the morning about some of the great deals you'll find in tools. Hundreds of dollars off of some of these tools. I'm looking at the Milwaukee specials that they have going on. 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Normally that would retail for $699.99. It's $100 off. 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
5: Yeah, it's a great deal, Frank, as far as...
4: Your microphone is turned off, I think. So, there you go. But,
5: it's a great deal, Frank, as far as the impact set and the impact wrench goes. 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
4: You got a lot of buy one, get one free type deals going on, including the Milwaukee M18 Fuel Quick Lock String Trimmer Kit. 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
5: Yes, you buy the kit, and they will throw in a free attachment, whether it's an edger, a pole saw, or a hedge trimmer attachment. Great set if you're just getting your lawn work started.
4: And of course, in addition to these deals that we're telling you about, there's plenty others. Like you said earlier, there's not room enough in a circular if you pick one of those up when you come in the store to put all those in there. But also, the vendors tend to make extra special deals too. If you come in and you're interested in tools, and especially if you probably have been working with that line of tools for a long time, they've got some other incentives for you when you come out and talk to the vendors today.
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3: 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If you do not have an Ace Rewards card, we're going to suggest that this is the weekend to make sure you get enrolled in the program.
5: It's a great card to have at your disposal, and all we need is your phone number, and we'll have you signed up in a jiffy.
3: Yeah, it's that easy to use it when you come here. Some places, they make you stand on your head, sing a song, do something else. You got to show a card. You got to do this. You got to do that. They simply ask you for your phone number. It's quick. It's easy. And you save at the same time. Also, Sunday is Mother's Day, and you've got plants, you've got stuff for mom in the gardening department, and pretty much all throughout the store.
5: Yeah, we got a great selection of hanging baskets right now, plus your house and garden flags. We've got a huge selection of those as well. So we've got some great gifts for all the mothers out there.
3: And pretty much savings all throughout the store, as we have mentioned numerous times this morning.

0: You'll find things unadvertised in each of these individual departments, and a lot of it is on stuff that you actually use. You know, there's a lot of places, there's an old rule in retail, if it sits around for a while, we'll just discount it and get rid of it, or it goes into a pile some particular place. Now, these are things that you're going to use around your house, your farm, your shop, pretty much anywhere.
1: Yeah, we've got stuff for everybody, and pretty much any job, we should be able to help you out in one way or another.
0: Stop by, and if you have questions also, they've got folks who know this stuff inside and out, and they are very happy to help you at the same time. The sale is going on today and tomorrow, and Dustin, what are the hours?
1: Today we're here till 5:30, and tomorrow we're 7 to 5.
0: And it's right here at Rocking R Ace Hardware, South High Street in Harrisonburg, 1030 South High Street. Thank you.
1: Thank you, guys.
0: 8:15 here on Early Mornings on WSVA. Well, we are on location on this Friday before Mother's Day, and which means we have all these lists of Mother's Day appropriate items.
2: Yep.
0: Which includes songs, music, movies, you name it. The folks who put this stuff together, they love to put these lists together, and you know me, I'm kind of addicted to them. So anytime you get an opportunity to rattle off some of this stuff, you probably would. Here's, though, some advice about things dads are probably going to get wrong when it comes to Mother's Day. We probably could fill a whole lot of this opportunity. A mom is going viral because she has this hot take. Dads are going to get something wrong on Mother's Day. That's just the way it is. She says dads don't really stand a chance on Mother's Day because decisions still need to be made, and they're going to do something that isn't the way she would do it. She offers this advice, though, to you dads. She said, make sure your wife feels the love on Mother's Day. Even throw in a disclaimer like, I'm probably not going to get all this right, but I do want you to know that I appreciate everything you do. To moms, she suggested that Mother's Day doesn't have to be the best day ever, and it shouldn't make or break you. She said, pick one small thing that will make you happy on Sunday and do it yourself. Possibly a large pile of cash or something like that.
2: Yeah, that would be good.
0: Yeah, cash, you know, it's like you learn at certain stages of your life. Cash is always good. I remember those people who, when you were growing up, who said, it's so kind of crass.
2: Yeah.
0: You know, so they give you gift certificates or something else. You know, I don't know. Always worked for me.
2: I think it's still crass, but it's, you know, in some cases, if you can't think of anything, it might be the best way to go. I mean, if you put a little bit of thought into what the person likes and, you know, what their hobbies are and things like that, you should be able to come up with something that, you know, flowers are always good.
0: Yes.
2: You know, trips if they like to travel, you know, different things that you can do. So, and if they are into power tools, well, come to Rocky Nard.
0: Exactly.
2: Today. So,
0: exactly.
2: Yeah, buy them a power tool. So,
0: but we can't let this opportunity to go by without taking a look at one mom-related list. The best TV show moms of all time. Reba from Reba is number 10. Carol Brady is way down here at number 9. Samantha Stevens on Bewitched. Lucy Ricardo on I Love Lucy. Marge Simpson on The Simpsons. Wilma Flintstone on The Flintstones. Sophia on The Golden Girls. Morticia on The Addams Family. Moriah Rose from Schitt's Creek.
2: I've never seen the show, so no. I'm not sure.
0: And what do you think is number one?
2: Number one. It depends on who they are asking. I could say the mom from Family Guy, but I don't know if she would have made it into the list.
0: No.
2: So, yeah.
0: Kitty Foreman from the 70s show.
2: Okay, I can see that.
0: Yeah?
2: Yeah.
0: Jeremy, I can see that. Jeremy, our sales guru, says yes.
2: Yeah.
0: I don't know. It seems like they're leaving quite a few moms off this list.
2: Yeah.
0: I'm trying to think of
2: who the

0: or how they did the survey. So
1: I know.
0: I mean, there's some, you could say June Cleaver, if you're old enough to remember who June Cleaver was, or the mom from Lassie, if you're even older. So,
1: or the moms from Lassie.
0: Yeah, moms. Yeah, they're different.
1: We had numerous moms.
0: But, I mean, you would need to be probably at least 60, 70, 80 years old now to know that.
1: So. It's a good chance you wouldn't be here today.
0: Yeah, you might not be. So, yeah.
1: But, I mean, the great thing about June Cleaver was she was always wearing a party dress, even when she was doing housework, right?
0: I don't remember that.
1: You don't remember June Cleaver?
0: No, I remember her. I just don't remember that much of it.
1: Oh, she had always seen. She always looked like she was getting ready to go out on a night out of town.
0: Yeah.
1: I guess she wore an apron, but I don't remember it a heck of a lot.
0: I don't know.
1: You know? She always looked pretty darn spiffy.
0: Mm-hmm.
1: 8:20 the time at WSVA. 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
0: No accidents, no major delays in the Shenandoah Valley or in Central Virginia this morning. But if you're seeing it and we're not saying it, call the WSBA Traffic and News Tip Line 540-214-2500. And let us know.
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0: And tomorrow, some morning showers followed by a mix of clouds and sunshine. Could see an afternoon thunderstorm in a couple spots with a high at 72. Mother's Day Sunday looking nice. Sunshine followed by some clouds and 75 to near 80. Then a cold front begins to creep into the area late in the day. That's going to bring with it the possibility of some showers and thunderstorms overnight Sunday into Monday. Monday's high only around 61. Tuesday 62 with partly sunny skies. Right now we have mostly sunny skies and 47 at WSVA.
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2: Let's take a look at sports. I am Dave Rigger with the James Madison softball team in Lafayette, Louisiana at the Sunbelt Softball Tournament as the Dukes had their season come to an end yesterday in the quarterfinals against Texas State. JMU had a 2-0 lead in the sixth inning before Texas State scored five runs in the bottom half of the sixth to rally for the victory, and the Dukes end their season 27-24. The Bridgewater baseball team upset number one seed Lynchburg in the ODAC Championship weekend last night, 4-3 in 14 innings. The Eagles improved to 33-11, and they advanced in the double elimination tournament to the semifinals as they'll play today at 2:30 against Shenandoah, who beat Randolph-Macon last night. Today, the Bridgewater softball team will play in the best of three ODAC Championship series at number one Virginia Wesleyan. That first pitch is set for 3 o'clock this afternoon from Town Bank Park in Virginia Beach. And the James Madison lacrosse team opens play in the NCAA tournament today as they score off with Notre Dame in the first round in Evanston, Illinois. That first shot can control is set for 4 o'clock this afternoon. And for Major League Baseball on Thursday, the Nationals beat the Twins 7-5 and the Orioles lost at Miami 4-3. That's a look at sports. I'm Dave Riggert.
1: 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Just minutes from Harrisonburg and Charlottesville under the giant American flag in Stanton. WSVA time, 8:25.
3: I'm Nicole Murray with Your Money Now. U.S. job growth likely slowed in April as the boost from warmer weather and return of striking health workers faded. Reuters analysts predict that the non-farm payrolls likely increased by 62,000 jobs last month and that the unemployment rate is expected to hold steady at 4.3%. Data drops in 10 minutes. Toyota Motor reported a 49% drop in fourth quarter operating profit, missing analyst estimates as tariffs and intensifying competition from Chinese automakers pressured earnings. Toyota's quarterly operating profit missed estimates amid higher tariffs that raised costs. Vehicle sales in the fourth quarter fell to nearly 2.3 million from 2.36 million units a year earlier. OpenAI said GPT-5.5 Cyber, a variation of its latest AI model, is rolling out in a limited preview capacity to vetted cybersecurity teams. The model is trained to be more permissive on security-related tasks. Futures are still moderately higher ahead of the jobs report. That's Your Money Now.
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2: As America marks its 250th anniversary, the story of our nation isn't just found in history books. 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
3: In June 1781, the British cavalry led a lightning-fast parade toward Charlottesville. Their mission? To capture Virginia's governor, Thomas Jefferson, and the state legislature. But warnings from local riders gave Jefferson just enough time to flee over Carter's Mountain. The British cavalry failed to capture their primary target.
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3: Cordially Yours of the Shenandoah Valley will present their spring concert this Saturday and Sunday at 3 p.m. at the Linville Creek Church of the Brethren. Under the direction of Scott Zane Smith, they'll present their spring concert, The Wonderful World of Broadway, a one-hour concert consisting of inspiring collections of Broadway favorites. That's Saturday and Sunday, 3 p.m. at the Linville Creek Church of the Brethren in Broadway.
5: 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Coming up next, we've got your...

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1: Yes, you speak to Captain Lemon. Good morning. A Rockingham County preschool worker arrested on child pornography charges heads to court. Extreme drought conditions in the Shenandoah Valley and this weekend's I-81 closure gets delayed. I'll have all the details and more following CBS at the bottom of the hour.
0: Plus, we'll get the latest news from CBS. We'll update WSVA all-day traffic, and we'll bring you weekend AccuWeather forecast, which looks pretty good for weekend.
2: Pretty good, yeah. 80 on Sunday.
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0: The time is 8:30, and you're listening to Early Mornings on WSVA. 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
4: CBS News Brief. Secretary of State Rubio says he's expecting Iran's response to a U.S. peace proposal today after the president responded to a new exchange of fire.
5: If there's no ceasefire, you're not going to have to know. You're just going to have to look at one big glow coming out of Iran. And they better sign their agreement fast.
4: The cruise ship with an outbreak of hantavirus is expected to drop anchor off Spain's Canary Islands this weekend with about 150 people on board. CBS's Tom Hansen says they're not the main concern.
6: Global health officials are scrambling to track down passengers who departed the MV Hondius weeks ago. The cruise operator says nearly 30 passengers from at least 12 countries, including six Americans, left the ship during one of its first port stops in St. Helena.
4: The Trump administration will start revoking passports of Americans who owe child support. CBS's Michael Wallace.
7: A 1996 law gives the State Department the power to revoke the passports of people who have not paid child support, but that law has not been strictly enforced.
4: CBS News Brief. I'm Deborah Rodriguez.
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8: No accidents up and down the valley or in central Virginia this morning, but if you're seeing it and we're not saying it, call the WSVA Traffic and News Tip Line 540-214-2500 and let us know.
9: WSVA's local AccuWeather for Harrisonburg and the Shenandoah Valley. Partly sunny, pleasant today, the high 69. Increasing clouds with a shower in spots late tonight, the low 49. A cloudy start to Saturday with a couple of showers, then a blend of sun and clouds in the afternoon with a thunder shower in spots, the high 72. Warmer for Mother's Day Sunday with some sun and turning cloudy, the high 78. A morning shower Monday, cooler, the high 61. I'm AccuWeather meteorologist Jason Caterina on WSVA.
8: We have 48 and partly sunny skies at WSVA. WSVA time is 8:33.
1: For News Talk 92.1 and 550 WSVA, I'm Lyndon Kaiser. The preschool worker from Rockingham County arrested on child pornography charges will have his first day in court today. Zachary Harger has a status hearing scheduled this morning in Harrisonburg-Rockingham Juvenile and Domestic Relations Court. The 28-year-old from Broadway was arrested March 30th after pornographic images of a young child from the preschool where he worked were found on his cell phone. Harger is currently in custody on three counts of manufacturing child pornography and one count of unlawful filming. The drought situation in Virginia is intensifying. A new report from the U.S. Drought Monitor indicates 18% of the Commonwealth is now in extreme drought, including parts of Shenandoah Valley. WSVA's Jeff Ishii has the story.
10: Local farmers are thankful for the light rainfall that occurred over the past 2 days, but it's going to take a lot of rain to break this drought situation in the Shenandoah Valley. The

0: The drought monitor indicates that most of the valley is now in severe drought, but southeastern Augusta County is now listed in extreme drought. Local rivers and streams are running at very low levels, including Linville Creek near Broadway and the South River near Waynesboro. Local extension agents are reporting that planting season is behind schedule this spring because of the dry conditions. I'm Jeff Ishii for WSVA News.
1: Thanks, Ish. The United Way of Central Shenandoah Valley announced this morning that President and CEO Amanda Leach will step down from her role at the end of the month. Leach, who is a graduate of James Madison University, joined the United Way in 2016 as Director of Donor Engagement and ascended to the role of President and CEO in April of 2022. She explained some of her greatest accomplishments on late afternoons.
2: Really being thoughtful about how our staff time is being used in transitions from the Stuff the Bus model to the Tools for School model, and then really evolving from the umbrella fundraising model to one that is prioritizing high impact programs like our VITA income tax assistance this past year.
1: Leach will join the nonprofit environmental organization Appalachian Voices in June. While the Trump administration waits for a response from Iran to its latest proposal to end the war, Capitol Hill lawmakers want answers from the administration over the costs of the war. First District Republican Congressman Rob Whitman, who is the vice chair of the House Armed Services Committee, to questions from reporters over what the committee is hoping to get from the administration.
3: We've heard a whole range of dollar amounts, so I hesitate to put any dollar amount out there, but we are looking for the dollar amount and the specific categorization about what's been utilized.
1: Whitman added that there was not a specific date on when they would be receiving the cost figures, but lawmakers have asked for it to be expedited to them. And finally, the Virginia Department of Transportation has announced that the southbound Interstate 81 closure in the Stanton area that was scheduled for this weekend has been delayed. Spokesman Ken Slack stated that the overnight closure has been tentatively rescheduled for Saturday night, May 30th, into Sunday morning, May 31st. The closure allows contractors to install large overhead sign structures and perform paving as part of the ongoing interstate widening project. A reason for the delay was not given, but there's always a reminder that all VDOT work is weather permitting and schedules are subject to change. For News Talk 92.1 and 550 WSVA, I'm Lyndon Kaiser.
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5: Yeah.
4: For the Early Morning Pop Quiz. Lyndon, you get a break today. I could not find a pop quiz question for you. So, Lyndon gets a break today. Lyndon's so happy he's already left.
1: Shoo!
4: Well, you got so many right this week, so.
1: I made
4: but
1: up
4: here,
1: for it.
4: Yeah. For everybody playing at home or in their cars or wherever you may be right now, we always say playing at home, like people are actually at home right now. Here's your pop quiz question for today. On this date, in 2010, this person became the oldest person to host Saturday Night Live at the age of 88. Who was it? Again, on this date, in 2010, this person became the oldest person to host Saturday Night Live at the age of 88. Who was it? 540-433-9782 is the number. That's 540-433-WSBA if you think you know the answer to our early morning pop quiz.
5: 8:38 here on WSBA. You know what they do in soap operas when a new actor comes in to play somebody's role?
4: Uh-huh.
5: So we can say it right now. Appearing in the role of Dustin is Frank Wilt this morning.
4: Thank you. Yes. Dustin's a little busy. Yeah, that usually happens. More and more people start showing up when we do these things.
5: Frank Wilt will play the role of Dustin for this moment here. Dustin, what can you tell me about the sale that's going on this weekend?
4: Well, let me tell you, there is great deals from all the major vendors that are here, including DeWalt, which to give you some examples of some of the things DeWalt has on sale right now. If you need a new drill, the DeWalt 20-volt Max XR impact wrench with hog ring kit included with it.
5: Yes, sir.
4: Yes. 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
1: How about that?
0: Today and tomorrow.
1: So, Dustin, who are some of the manufacturers' reps who you guys have got here at the SO?
2: Well, of course, your main two are Milwaukee and DeWalt, like you guys were just talking. But I also have Grabber, which is our nail gun and nails. It's one of our reps there. And then we have Forney here, which handles our welding supplies.
1: You know, that's one thing that surprised me. I was talking to somebody, and I didn't even know how it came up, who's a farmer. And how much of that welding work, they can't subsidize it out because, you know, it's a cash flow issue and a lot of things. And I don't know any farmer worth his or her salt who says, if I can do it, I'm darn not going to pay anybody else to do it. But the amount of welding and stuff, particularly to repair equipment and things like that, that folks do. I was amazed at the amount of different things he said he actually uses welding supplies for.
2: Yeah, a lot of these farmers, they do a lot of their own work, like you're saying, and to help save money. And now's a great time to get one of those welders if you've had one stop working on you or if you're going to start doing some of that.
1: And the other thing that we should mention is all the reps who are here are motivated to make deals for a very simple reason. They don't want to take this stuff back home. That means they got to load it back up again and take it back. So they'd be more than happy to cut you deals. They've got two-for-one deals. We've got some advertised, and just like with the other stuff in the store, they've got some unadvertised deals.
2: Yeah, we have a bunch of deals that are not in the ad that went out or that you can grab when you come in the store. There's deals all over the store, and a lot of them are tool deals that we just did not advertise.
1: It's all happening right here at Rocking Ace Hardware. And what are the hours today and tomorrow?
2: It's 7 to 5:30 today and 7 to 5 tomorrow.
1: Very good. Dustin, thanks for joining us.
2: Thank you, guys. Appreciate it.
1: 8:41 now at WSVA. So what's next here? When we get a winner?
0: It's time for the pop quiz. Jacqueline's taking care of that today. All right. Let's go to the phones and see if we can get a correct answer to our early morning pop quiz. Here's our question once again. On this day in 2010, this person became the oldest person to host Saturday Night Live at the age of 88. Who was it? Carl is up first. Carl, what do you think the answer is?
3: I'm going to go with George Burns.
0: George Burns. That's a good guess, but not George Burns. Thank you for calling. And Michael is on the line next. Michael, on this date in 2010, this person became the oldest person to host Saturday Night Live at the age of 88. Who do you think it was? Michael, are you there?
4: I am. I'm sorry I missed that part. Yeah, Betty White.
0: Betty White, you are absolutely right. Congratulations. You are the winner of the early morning pop quiz by popular demand. People just went crazy for Betty White and wanted her to host the show, and she actually agreed to do it. Congratulations. You won a WSBA coffee mug. Hang on the line, and we'll get some information from you to make sure you get that mug. And Betty White, the correct answer to our early morning pop quiz.
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1: 848. Let's find out what happened in our town this week.
2: Well, it is the end of the week again, and nothing much happened in our town this week, except the first hummingbird of the season arrived. Yeah, right there at the post office. Then, of course, there was the discussion down at the co-op about hay season coming up. A few farmers in our town have already taken the first cutting of alfalfa hay. Yields were down a little bit, but it wasn't bad. Bud reminded us all that alfalfa plants grow taproots at the rate of 5 feet per year. He said his stand should have roots going down 20 feet by now, or more. He said that's what makes alfalfa so drought resistant. Of course, the drought was the main topic of discussion this week amongst local farmers. Soil moisture did improve a little bit because of those midweek rain showers, but we've got a long way to go to get back to normal. Junior said that farmers in Page County are down 3.7 inches on rainfall year to date. He said Shenandoah County is down 3.5 inches, Rockingham County is down 2.9 inches, and Augusta County is down 3.9 inches for rainfall year to date. Junior said, "This ain't normal." And he's right, it ain't normal. Maybe we'll get some rain next week. A lot of schools are having graduation ceremonies at this time of the year. Mike and Karen are attending the commencement exercises at Blue Ridge Community College this weekend. Their youngest daughter, Tiffany, she's graduating with an Associate of Science degree focused on health care. Congratulations to all the students who are graduating at this time of the year. I've got a three-word commencement speech for you. You ready? Three words. Make yourself necessary. If you're looking for Cindy and the girls this weekend, you'll find them down at the fairgrounds. The Harrisonburg Rockingham Relay for Life is Saturday, May the 9th, down at the Rockingham County Fairgrounds. From 5 p.m. until 10 p.m., there will be a lot of people with one thing in common, raising money for the American Cancer Society. There will be food, raffles, t-shirt sales, face painting, bake sales, gift baskets, and did I mention food? Lots of music. People gathered together for a common cause. Let's beat cancer. The Relay for Life, this Saturday evening, down at the fairgrounds. But the big event of the week was the first cutting of alfalfa. It has been a dry spring, and this drought situation, according to the National Weather Service Climate Prediction Center, this drought situation is supposed to last at least through the end of July. But you know what they say, the farmer has to be an optimist, or he wouldn't still be a farmer. And other than that, nothing much happened in our town this week. I'm Ish.
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2: Let's take a look at sports. I am Dave Rigger with the James Madison softball team in Lafayette, Louisiana at the Sun Belt Softball Tournament as the Dukes had their season come to an end yesterday in the quarterfinals against Texas State. JMU had a 2-0 lead in the sixth inning before Texas State scored five runs in the bottom half of the sixth to rally for the victory, and the Dukes end their season 27-24. The Bridgewater baseball team upset number one seed Lynchburg in the ODAC Championship weekend last night, 4-3 in 14 innings. The Eagles improved to 33-11, and they advanced in the double elimination tournament to the semifinals as they'll play today at 2:30 against Shenandoah, who beat Randolph-Macon last night. Today, the Bridgewater softball team will play in the best of three ODAC Championship series at number one Virginia Wesleyan. That first pitch is set for 3 o'clock this afternoon from Town Bank Park in Virginia Beach. And the James Madison lacrosse team opens play in the NCAA tournament today as they square off with Notre Dame in the first round in Evanston, Illinois. That first draw control is set for 4 o'clock this afternoon. And for Major League Baseball on Thursday, the Nationals beat the Twins 7-5 and the Orioles lost at Miami 4-3. That's a look at sports. I'm Dave Rickert.
1: Thank you, Dave. WSBA time is now 8:55. It's early mornings on location this morning. We are at Rocky Knarr Ace Hardware, South High Street, Route 42 in Harrisonburg. It's the Battle of the Brands Tool Show going on today until 5:30 and tomorrow from 7 until 5. Got a lot of tremendous...

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15: I'm Deborah Rodriguez. Who said the jobs market's been foundering? Payrolls actually defied expectations in April. CBS News business analyst Jill Schlesinger.
16: The economy added 115,000 jobs during the month. That's about double the number that analysts were expecting. The unemployment rate remained at 4.3%, unchanged from the previous month, and average hourly earnings were up by 3.6% from a year ago.
15: Healthcare led the way, transportation and retail followed. Unemployment held steady at 4.3%. And Dow futures are up 190 on the news. Hopeful words from Secretary of State Rubio on prospects for a U.S.-Iran peace agreement. Speaking

0: Rome. He says he expects to hear from Tehran today.
1: We're expecting a response from them. We'll see what the response entails. The hope is it's something that it can put us into a serious process of negotiation.
0: Rubio also says Iran's claims of ownership over the Strait of Hormuz, an international waterway, are unacceptable. Yesterday, President Trump called a new exchange of fire with Iran a love tap. The administration began releasing new files on UFOs this past hour. Correspondent Cammie McCormick.
2: The Pentagon released the files, but the effort is also being led by the White House and Director of National Intelligence, among others. The Pentagon said in a post on X that President Trump is focused on providing maximum transparency, but Americans can ultimately make up their own minds. It also says additional documents will be released on a rolling basis.
0: A small group of Republicans in Congress had been pressing for transparency. Tennessee's Tim Burchett is thanking President Trump today for keeping his word. The online learning platform Canvas is back up and running at schools across the country from kindergarten through college. A hacking group calling itself Shiny Hunters threatened to leak private messages unless a ransom was paid by next Tuesday. CBS's Jolene Kent.
3: Overnight, the parent company of Canvas Instructure posted that the platform is now available again to most users, but it's still not clear if the company fixed the problem on its own or paid the ransom to hackers. We've reached out to the company for comment and have not yet heard back.
0: Some schools reporting a growing number of kindergartners aren't potty trained, and they're not impressed. CBS's Michael Wallace.
4: This is a big distraction for our schools.
5: John Legg is the school superintendent in Pasco County, Florida.
4: It is not the kindergartner's teacher's responsibility to be changing diapers for kindergartners.
5: Beginning this fall, Pasco County schools will send students who are not potty trained home for a week so their parents can train them.
0: This is CBS News.
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8: Just listening to Sir David Attenborough describe a standoff between wolves and bison gives you goosebumps.
9: They circle the herd, trying to unsettle it and split it up. But the bison are armed and dangerous.
8: Sir Attenborough has been raising the alarm about human-caused climate change for years, telling CBS's 60 Minutes.
9: A crime has been committed. And it so happens that I'm of such an age that I was able to see it beginning.
8: Allison Keyes, CBS News.
0: Many Californians are bracing for full-on summer weather this weekend. Temperatures are expected to climb past 100 in the Central Valley. For the first time this year, Fresno could hit 102 by Monday. If it does, it would be a seasonal record. Forecast for Palm Springs, 108. Meteorologists have issued an extreme heat watch beginning on Mother's Day. Deborah Rodriguez, CBS News.
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11: No accidents or delays to report up and down the valley, but if you're seeing it and we're not saying it, call the WSVA Traffic and News Tip Line. 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
12: WSVA's local AccuWeather for Harrisonburg and the Shenandoah Valley. Partly sunny, pleasant today, the high 69. Increasing clouds with a shower in spots late tonight, the low 49. A cloudy start to Saturday with a couple of showers, then a blend of sun and clouds in the afternoon with a thunder shower in spots, the high 72. Warmer for Mother's Day Sunday with some sun and turning cloudy, the high 78. A morning shower Monday, cooler, the high 61.

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1: Right now we are at 53 degrees with clear sunny skies at WSVA. 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
2: For News Talk 92.1 and 550 WSVA, I'm Lyndon Kaiser. James Madison University has postponed final exams scheduled for today due to a data security breach. JMU is included in a long list of universities and school systems across the nation that were reportedly hit by a hacker group known as Shiny Hunters that has demanded ransoms to prevent further data leaks. The attack targeted Canvas, a cloud-based digital hub used by students at more than 8,000 institutions in North America to access grades, study materials, and quizzes. An email alerted JMU students last evening that the breach occurred this Wednesday and advised students, faculty, and staff to not click on links or open unsolicited messages or emails that appeared related to Canvas or its parent company, Instructure. Today's final exams have been rescheduled for next Wednesday. The Augusta County Sheriff's Office continues to investigate yesterday's stabbing in the Verona area. Lieutenant Leslie Snyder reports that the Sheriff's Office received a 911 call shortly before 10:30 a.m. for a stabbing that occurred on Lee Street.
3: Deputies arrived on scene, located a female with a stab wound to the chest. The victim was transported to the Government Center by Stanton Augusta Rescue Squad and flown to the University of Virginia by helicopter.
2: Snyder adds that this is an ongoing investigation and additional details will be released when they are available. To celebrate National Travel and Tourism Week, Governor Abigail Spanberger has announced that more than $2.2 million in matching grant and sponsorship funds will be awarded to 143 local tourism programs. Among those getting funds include Harrisonburg Tourism and Visitor Services, who will receive $15,000 for its Fido Friendly by Nature project. Visit Stanton will also receive $15,000 for its For the Love project. And the Shenandoah Valley Music Festival will get over $10,000 for its Whirlwind Weekend project. The Virginia Tourism Corporation's Marketing Leverage and Destination Marketing Organization pairs with local marketing investments to support the state's tourism industry. Harrisonburg Rockingham Relay for Life's Festival of Hope is tomorrow at the Rockingham County Fairgrounds. Event Chair Dee Dee Sensendiver says it's a great night for the community to come together and support cancer research, patients, and survivors, and have some fun with the family as well.
4: We've got local food trucks that will be there this week. We've got Mr. J's, Kona Ice, Hot Dog Express, and Sweet Spot. So there's a little bit of something for everyone to enjoy as far as meals go. And a lot of our teams are also doing different fundraisers and raffles at their own little prospective booths.
2: This year's event, renamed Festival of Hope, will feature a talk by Joyce Sampson Franklin, a Harrisonburg native, who will share her experiences caring for her father during his battle with cancer. The festival runs from 5 to 10 tomorrow evening inside the barns at the Rockingham County Fairgrounds. You can view the full event schedule at relayforlife.org. And finally, for those would-be nurses who are getting set to graduate soon, they may want to go to the Mountain State to find a job. The personal finance website Wallet Hub ranks West Virginia as the 6th best state in America for nurses. Analyst Chip Lupo explains how they came up with those rankings.
5: The study was based on 20 metrics, including starting salary, job openings, quality of nursing schools, and job growth.
2: Meanwhile, Virginia was at the other end of the list, ranking as the 41st best state for nurses. Maine was ranked as the best state for nurses, while Oklahoma was rated the worst. For News Talk 92.1 and 550 WSVA, I'm Lyndon Kaiser.
6: Thank you, Lyndon. WSVA time, 9:10 here on Early Mornings on WSVA. I'm Joe Brett along with Frank Wilt, Jacqueline Dobrin, Lyndon Kaiser, Dave Riggert, and Jeff Ishii. Coming up, we'll open up the phone lines for the Shenandoah Valley's Ultimate Yard Sale. It's the WSVA Tag Sale. It's next.
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0: As America marks its 250th anniversary, the story of our nation isn't just found in history books, it's found right here at home. This is America 250, with roots right here in the Shenandoah Valley.
1: Many Valley churches, especially in rural areas, served multiple purposes. 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
0: 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Stories that helped shape who we are and brought communities like ours together. As we remember the past, we're reminded that American history lives in local stories, passed down, preserved, and still inspiring today.
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0: 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WSVA, good morning. You're on the air.
6: Good morning. How are you this morning?
0: I'm fine. How about yourself?
6: Doing great. I have a pellet stove with the extended hopper. It heats 3,000 square foot. It's about a two-year-old unit. I paid $2,200 for it. I'd like to sell it for $500. You move it. It's located just outside of Bridgewater, Virginia. 540-405-3156.
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0: Our number is 540-433-9782. 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

0: That's 540-433-9782 if you've got an item for the WSVA tank sale. We mentioned your AccuWeather forecast. Looks pretty good for the weekend. Partly sunny today, high of 69. Increasing cloudiness tonight with a shower possible late tonight, low 49. Tomorrow, cloudy in the morning with a couple showers. Then sunshine in the afternoon with maybe a spotty thunderstorm, high 72. Warmer on Sunday. Some sun, then turning cloudy with a high of 78. And cooler on Monday. Shower possible, cloudy in the afternoon, high only 61. Currently, we're at 55 degrees under sunny skies. 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The time is 9:30. Coming up next, we've got your information update, including WSVA all-day traffic and your AccuWeather forecast.
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1: While the Trump administration waits for a response from Iran to its latest proposal to end the war, Capitol Hill lawmakers want answers from the administration over the cost of the war. First District Republican Congressman Rob Whitman, who is the vice chair of the House Armed Services Committee, took questions from reporters over what the committee is hoping to get from the administration.
2: We've heard a whole range of dollar amounts, so I hesitate to put any dollar amount out there, but we are looking for the dollar amount and the specific categorization about what's been utilized.
1: Whitman added that there was not a specific date on when they would be receiving the cost figures, but lawmakers have asked for it to be expedited to them. And finally, the Virginia Department of Transportation has announced that the southbound Interstate 81 closure in the Stanton area that was scheduled for this weekend has been delayed. Spokesman Ken Slack stated that the overnight closure has been tentatively rescheduled for Saturday night, May 30th, into Sunday morning, May 31st. The closure allows contractors to install large overhead sign structures and perform paving as part of the ongoing interstate widening project. A reason for the delay was not given, but there is always a reminder that all VDOT work is weather permitting and schedules are subject to change. For News Talk 92.1 and 550 WSVA, I'm Lyndon Kaiser.
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3: 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Phone lines are open, 540-433-9782. WSVA, you're on the air.
4: Is it me?
3: Yes, sir.
4: Oh, okay. I have a Gravely Zero Turn. It's got a 42-inch deck on it. It runs good and all and looks good. It's got a little over 400 hours on it. And I like to trade it for an electric golf cart or gasoline, I prefer, but I was looking for a golf cart, or I'll take $850 for it. And the second item I have is a walk behind, it's made by Troy Built, a walk behind mower, and it has attachments. You can take the mower deck off and put a pressure washer on it. Same motor, just hook it and put it on. And then it also has a leaf blower that you take off and put on. And I'm asking $650 for that. And the number to call is 434-989-0092.
3: 434-989-0092.
4: Yes, sir.
3: Thank you.
4: Hey, thank you.
3: Appreciate it. WSVA, you're next on the Tag Sale.
5: Thank you. I would like to advertise a solid oak roll top desk for $350 and a 7-piece maple dining room suit from the 1940s for $350.
3: Okay.
5: And the number is 540-860-1571.
3: 540-860-1571.
5: Correct.
3: Very good. Thank you.
5: Thank you.
3: Bye. WSVA, you're on the Tag Sale.
6: Oh, good morning. I have a community service announcement.
3: Mm-hmm.
6: And I represent People Helping People, which is an agency established in the Harrisonburg City and then serving Rockingham County. And we're an agency that applications are made by clients who are in need of assistance with utility billing. And my reason for calling today is we've moved our location from Ott Street to the basement of Muhlenberg Lutheran Church. So to let clients who maybe have seen us before for help and or folks who might be referring someone in need of assistance with utilities, we have moved to Muhlenberg Lutheran Church basement, and I can give you our number so they can get further directions or information as needed.
3: Okay.
6: And our number is 540-433-7286. We also have a website where they could log on to get information both for our location, our service

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1: Right, and that's 540-433-7286. And People Helping People has moved to Muhlenberg Lutheran Church in the basement.
0: Yes, sir. You got it.
1: Thanks.
0: Thank you.
1: Bye.
0: Bye-bye.
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2: It's 9:45 at WSBA. 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
3: Yes, I have to give away four large pieces of wood from a 70-year-old maple tree. They measure 2 feet thick by 2.5 to 3 feet wide.
2: Okay. And how do they get a hold of you, sir?
3: 540-434-2232.
2: 540-434-2232.
3: Yes.
2: We got it.
3: Thank you.
2: Thanks. WSVA, you're on the air. Go right ahead.
4: Did you start the chicken barbecue hotline yet?
2: I've got it ready to go.
4: All right, let's hear it.
2: Okay, three, two, one.

0: right, where do we find this chicken barbecue?
1: Well, you're going to find it tomorrow morning at the Weir's Cave Community Center, and also down at Blue Ridge Engraving in Bridgewater, and at the Ace Hardware in Grottoes. And it's brought to you by the Troops 42 and 242 Scouts.
0: All right, and what time will the chicken be ready?
1: It'll be ready by 9 o'clock.
0: All right. That's at the Weir's Cave Community Center, the Ace Hardware in Grottoes, and what was the other location?
1: Blue Ridge Engraving in Bridgewater.
0: Blue Ridge Engraving in Bridgewater. Thanks, sir.
1: Thank you.
0: Okay. 540-433-9782 is our number if you've got an item for the WSVA tag sale. WSVA, good morning. You're on the radio.
2: Hello.
0: Hi there.
2: I have for sale a 24-foot truck box, good for storage. It, no leaks in it, and asking $2,200 for it.
0: Okay.
2: And we can help load it.
0: All right. And what's the number?
2: What's that?
0: What's the phone number?
2: Okay, 540-478-3981.
0: 540-478-3981.
2: Yes, sir.
0: We got it.
2: Thank you so much.
0: Thanks. WSVA, you're on the tag sale.
3: Well, hello this morning.
0: Hi there.
3: I like to announce a yard sale tomorrow at St. James United Methodist Church in Churchville. We have youth tables set up, and all the proceeds from the youth or from the yard sale will go to the youth. Okay. We will also have food available as well. So it starts tomorrow at 8 o'clock, and usually runs till about 1 or so. So that's St. James United Methodist Church in Churchville.
0: Very good.
3: Okay, thank you.
0: Thank you. We appreciate your call. 540-433-9782. WSVA, you're on the radio.
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1: 540-820-4635. And what was the year of that Harley again?
0: It's a 2003 1200 Sportster. It's an anniversary bike.
1: All right. 540-820-4635.
0: Yes, sir.
1: We got it.
0: Have a good day, brother.
1: Thanks. Appreciate your call. Our contact number is 540-433-9782. 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
4: I'm Deborah Rodriguez. A strong gain for the jobs market.
5: This report pours cold water on anyone hoping for a rate cut at the next Fed meeting.
4: CBS News business analyst Jill Schlesinger on the April employment report. The specifics?
6: Employers added 115,000 jobs last month.
7: It's kind of a calm, it's an okay report.
6: But Josh Bailey, principal economist at the Economist Intelligence Unit, says the unemployment rate didn't hold steady at 4.3% because more people found jobs.
7: What really happened was that people kind of stopped looking for work.
6: Bailey does not think the April numbers will have much impact on the next interest rate decision. He says the Fed is much more focused on inflation.
7: The state of the labor market is sort of taking a back seat.
6: Michael Wallace, CBS News.
4: Dow's up 104, average price for gas today, $4.55 a gallon. Secretary of State Rubio says he expects a response from Iran today on a U.S. peace proposal. Speaking in Rome, Rubio has also responded to a report. Tehran has created an authority to approve transit through the Strait of Hormuz.
8: Iran now claims that they own, that they have a right to control an international waterway. They claim that they have a right to control it. What is the world going to do about that?
4: He's warning the U.S. will fire on any Iranian vessels that threaten American ships, as Tehran accuses the U.S. of a blatant truce violation after overnight clashes. Almost 150 people, including 17 Americans, are still on that luxury cruise ship hit by a hantavirus infection. It's expected to drop anchor off Spain this weekend. Here at home, health officials are worried about passengers who disembarked earlier and headed back to Arizona, Virginia, Georgia, Texas, and California. Medical contributor Dr. Celine Gounder.
9: The CDC has been coordinating with state and local health departments. They are monitoring for symptoms, so things like fever, muscle aches, developing respiratory symptoms, trouble breathing would be a warning sign.
4: Correspondent Cammy McCormick says the Pentagon's begun releasing new files on UFOs.
10: The Pentagon has been working on declassifying documents related to UFOs for years, and in 2022, Congress created an office to declassify material. The debut report came 2 years later. But while it revealed hundreds of new incidents, it found no evidence that the government had ever confirmed an alien sighting, though military members shared encounters with unexplained aircraft. The Pentagon says with this latest release, the public can draw their own conclusions.
4: Get set to pay more, Mario Kart fans. Nintendo says it'll raise Switch 2 prices in the U.S. by $50 because of an AI-fueled chip supply crunch. This is CBS News.
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2: WSVA's local AccuWeather for Harrisonburg and the Shenandoah Valley. Partly sunny today, the high of 69. Increasing clouds with a shower in spots late tonight, the low 49. Cloudy to start our Saturday with a couple of morning showers, then a blend of sun and clouds in the afternoon with a thunder shower in spots, the high 72.

0: Some sun and turning cloudy. Warmer for Mother's Day Sunday with the high moving up to 78 for the bombs. I'm AccuWeather, the meteorologist Jason Catarina on WSVA.
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2: Right now, roads are clear for your Friday morning. Nothing to report in terms of accidents or major delays. But if you're seeing it and we're not saying it, call the WSVA Traffic and News Tip line at 540-214-2500 and let us know. 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The Augusta County Sheriff's Office continues to investigate yesterday's stabbing in the Verona area. Lieutenant Leslie Snyder reports that the Sheriff's Office received a 911 call shortly before 10:30 a.m. for a stabbing that occurred on Lee Street.
3: Deputies arrived on scene, located a female with a stab wound to the chest. The victim was transported to the Government Center by Stanton Augusta Rescue Squad and flown to the University of Virginia by helicopter.
2: Snyder adds that this is an ongoing investigation and additional details will be released when they are available. To celebrate National Travel and Tourism Week, Governor Abigail Spanberger has announced that more than $2.2 million in matching grant and sponsorship funds will be awarded to 143 local tourism programs. Among those getting funds include Harrisonburg Tourism and Visitor Services, who will receive $15,000 for its Phyto-Friendly by Nature project. For News Talk 92.1 and 550 WSVA, I'm Lyndon Kaiser.
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4: Welcome back to the Ramsey Show in the Fairwinds Credit Union Studio. I'm Rachel Cruz here with Dr. John Deloney, and we are answering your questions at 888-825-5225. All right, let's go to Orlando, and we have Rick on the line. Hi, Rick. Welcome to the show.
5: Hi, thank you.
4: Absolutely. How can we help today?
5: Well, I have a question because I did the calculations for the net worth, and it turns out that I have more than $1 million of net worth. However,
4: congratulations.
5: Yeah. However, really all of that net worth is in my home, my primary home. And so last year I got into some, no, I didn't get into, but, you know, my business went south. It wasn't making money. I was keeping it afloat by with some personally guaranteed loans, and it just wasn't making any money. So I decided to close it down and move to another town where I got a salary job in the same, industry. So when I left my home, I rented it. I rented it out, and the current rent there pays for the mortgage of the home, plus it pays for the rent of the new home in my new town right now, and some expenses of the original home. So it's being rented out, but I also have a large amount of debt, and the debt, I can't keep up with the debt. It's I can't make really all the monthly payments each month, so my question is, should I sell my primary home where all my equity is in order to pay off the debt, in order to pay off all the debt? And then I'll have some proceeds left over for possibly a new home.
4: My answer is a little bit different because you're currently not living in that home. You're living somewhere else. Are you going to be going back to that primary home at any point and sell? Because you own two homes. Is that what you're saying?
5: And I own one home, and I'm renting in the city where I moved to. Yeah.
4: Will you be living where you are now, probably for the foreseeable future?
5: Yes, the foreseeable future.
4: So regardless of debt or not, I would say don't be a long-distance landlord. So I would sell your primary home anyways, and depending on your financial situation, take the proceeds and buy something in the new city or use it for a down payment or what that looks like, and then go about your way. But your situation's a little different because I would still sell the home, but how you use the proceeds of the home now may not be for a down payment and maybe to clear up this consumer debt. So how much debt total are the loans?
5: Okay, the loans and the debt total is $300,000.
4: $300,000. And was that business debt?
5: Yeah.
4: Is that what you said? You took out the loans for your business that you closed?
5: Yeah, but I also had some back IRS tax debt.
4: Okay.
5: I have 105 tax debt to the IRS.

0: represents about 4 years. But I'm in a payment plan for that. It's not like I'm delinquent or anything. I'm in a payment plan. I'm paying it monthly. And then there's $154K in personal loans for the business and credit cards, because there are credit cards too. So.
1: Gotcha. And the credit cards is what, probably 50 grand?
0: Yeah, at least.
1: Okay, so that's the 300. That's how it's broken up.
2: How much equity on this house do you have?
0: The 300 also includes two car loans and two car leases.
1: Four cars. All right. Yeah, well, who's driving all these cars?
0: Myself, my wife, my two children, who are now they're both in college.
1: Okay. How much car debt is there?
0: $57K.
1: Okay, will you break that? Which car?
0: That's the four cars combined together. It's two loans.
1: Okay.
0: Purchase cars and two leases.
1: Okay. All right. And how much equity is in the home?
0: Well, the home is estimated at a value of $1.6 million, but I think it may go higher than that. Maybe, I hope, close to $2 million. The mortgage balance on it is $230,000.
1: Okay. Why do you think it's going to go for $2 million? Because the comps in the area, how houses are going?
0: The comps in the area that I've seen right now are about 1.6, but the features inside the house, it's newly remodeled recently in the past few years, and it's high-end upgrades of all the fixtures inside.
1: Okay.
0: Bathrooms, kitchens,
1: so
0: floors,
1: we'll say
0: walls,
1: worst case
0: everything.
1: Scenario 1.7. Okay, just for the sake. Okay.
0: All right.
1: And hopefully you would clear, golly, 1.4-ish, 1.3 possibly. So if you did clear out the debt, you'd have $1 million. What could $1 million buy real estate wise where you are now?
0: I've been looking in a pretty nice home. Very nice.
1: Okay. How much do you have in retirement and investments?
0: Okay. In retirement, myself, my 401k is 10,000. And I have some investments. I have about 60,000 in the stock market, and I'm using it for trading stock options on and off. Mostly, my wife is doing that.
1: Okay, does she have any retirement?
0: She had 30,000. No, not right now. Nothing in 401k. It's all in the stock market.
1: Okay, but she has an additional 30 invested somewhere. Okay.
0: Yes.
1: And how old are you guys?
0: I'm 62.
1: 62. Okay.
0: Yeah.
1: I would not make the mistake, which is kind of what you made with the primary home, that and you said that opening this call, that so much of your net worth is tied up in real estate, which is not going to be great. I mean, having a paid for house in retirement is awesome, but if you don't have any money to eat with, then it kind of negates the purpose. So I would
0: that home is, the mortgage is paid off in 6 years.
1: Okay. Well,
0: she's away from paying it off.
2: Yeah, but you don't have any money, brother. You'll be 68 years old with $10,000 in retirement and a $2 million house.
0: Right.
1: Yep. So I would diversify a lot more than you have, Rick. So I would sell it regardless, again, because you guys aren't living there anymore. I would see this as a gift that you all have done so well paying down on the home, and it's gone up in value, which is amazing. Then I would use it to clear my debt, and I would make a contract with myself and my wife and my family that we do not go into debt anymore. We don't play that game. Yeah. So we're done with debt. And then I would look, and I would probably sit down with a financial advisor and just say, hey, when we run out the numbers and when we want to retire, how much would we need? What does this look like right now? Because I mean, if you got $1 million sitting in the floor, I would not go spend it on now that I know your retirement situation, I wouldn't go buy $1 million house.
2: Brother, I'd buy a $350,000 condo and put $650,000 in retirement. That's what I would do. You're going to have to
1: get paid for it.
0: That was one of my questions I was going to ask you also about what to do with the proceeds.
1: Yep. So the goal would be to have enough in retirement that you guys feel good with. And granted, you're still going to be working some, so you'll still be contributing, but also have paid for real estate. Can we get that both done with this $1 million? Because that's life-changing right
2: there. Or can we get a small house for $400,000, get it completely paid off?
1: Yeah.
2: And you can get a nice small house for $400,000, get it paid off, be all done, put $600,000 in the market.
1: But what this does, Rick, is it shifts your expectation of lifestyle. You're leaving a $1.6, $2 million home.

0: Yeah, that,
1: with
0: that
1: two
0: life
1: nice
0: is over.
1: Cars, two lease cars, and you're choosing a more simple lifestyle for peace and the ability to retire with dignity. So screw what everyone else thinks. You know what I mean? Like, from the looks of things.
0: Go to RamseySolutions.com and check out our smart investors in your area, and they'll help you with the investment side of what to do with that extra money after you sell your house.
1: Yeah, but there's going to be a level of humility that it's going to take to do this, Rick. But honestly, it's going to create more peace in your life.

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0: 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My grandmother set up a stock account for me when I was a baby. It's grown to about $38,000. So I'm just curious, would you guys recommend cashing it all out, taking out what we need for the debt, letting it sit until retirement, or what I should do? Mm-hmm. We also have, my husband has two shoulder surgeries coming up in the next year, and we do have an HSA with about $4,000 in it, but that's not going to cover the surgeries fully. But we do get financial aid through the hospital as well. We're kind of like a lower income household.
1: Sorry, how much debt did you say the dealership was? I know it was 0% interest for 24 months, but 2,800
0: through the repair shop.
1: Okay, yes. Gotcha. And then you still have, did you say 25,000?
0: 2,500.
1: Okay, perfect.
0: Yes.
2: Did you get your $5,500 car? Did you have it inspected?
0: That's what we took it in initially for. We had already purchased it by the time that we had the tire problem.
2: Usually the inspection comes before the purchase, right?
0: Yes. We've had good luck with cars, and we're hoping we would have the same luck, and we didn't.
1: Yeah. No, that's okay. So you guys have $5,300. Total of debt, mm-hmm. and you have $38,000 in the stock. What kind of stock is it?
0: It's just individual stocks. It's like Disney, Home Depot, that type of thing.
1: Okay, is it in like a mutual fund, or it's like 10 individual stocks?
0: It's individual shares.
1: Okay,
0: yeah,
1: gotcha. Okay, well, the short answer is yes, I would cash those out to pay this off. You'll probably be paying, depending on how it was all loop to you from your grandmother. I guess she had it in your name.
0: Yeah, she moved it to my name when I was 18.
1: Okay, gotcha. There may be some taxes implications in that, but just, mm-hmm. be aware of that. But I would, use some of that. And then I honestly would not stay in single stocks like that. I probably would end up cashing everything out and just moving it to an index fund. Like an S&P 500 or something. You can open up a brokerage account and just do it through that. And you can do that mm-hmm. on your own if you wanted through Fidelity or Vanguard. There's some easy companies that make it pretty easy. I don't like the single stock mentality anyways. So mm-hmm. that's probably what I would do. And then when you have that, to be able to take some of that to pay off the $5,300. And then you guys prepping for, which I'm thankful you know about the medical ahead of time. So with everything, you said you guys have the HSA $4,000, and then you have some covered. How much out of mm-hmm. pocket will you have to pay?
0: I'm not sure yet. We haven't gotten an estimate from the hospital yet.
1: Okay.
0: But we do know that he needs both.
1: Okay. Yep. So do you have any idea? Have they given you any range?
0: No.
1: No. Okay. So I would find that out, because it's going to help you guys to plan and to know mm-hmm. how much you guys need to set aside per month. How much are you guys making a year?
0: We make about $68,000 a year. That was last year. I recently just got my certification for my job, and we're kind of like, so I'm also up for promotion, so we're kind of looking for additional ways to earn, and there should be a couple of good raises coming up soon.
2: I'll tell you my one concern about doing this is you guys have been working hard to get out of debt, and I know you felt squeezed, but you haven't fully metabolized we do not go into debt, right?
0: Yeah.
2: And so my fear is y'all going to cash this out, and it's going to kind of become a just in case account. And so y'all are going to have to make a firm commitment that if we do cash

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1: I'm Nicole Murray with Your Money Now. Toyota said it expects the fallout from the Iran war to cost it around $4.3 billion this financial year in one of the biggest warnings yet on the impact of the crisis on global companies. Toyota reported an almost 50% drop in quarterly earnings and said it expects full-year profit to decline by a fifth in the year that just started. Analysts say the jump in diesel prices triggered by the Iran war is expected to accelerate electrification of China's heavy truck fleet this year and speed a decline in fuel demand in the world's largest oil importer. Electric heavy truck sales grew over the last 2 years from a niche market to nearly a third of heavy truck purchases. Anthropic is weighing raising tens of billions of dollars this summer to fund a major expansion in computing capacity. The Financial Times reports the move could lift the company's valuation to nearly $1 trillion, which would put it ahead of rival OpenAI. Futures are slightly up this morning after a strong jobs report and as investors bet on an Iran peace deal. That's Your Money Now.
2: CBS News Brief. Employment rose more than expected in April. CBS's Jill Schlesinger.
3: Overall, this report shows that despite the cumulative effect of tariffs as well as the war in Iran, employers are adding positions at a solid, if not stellar, pace.
2: The White House is waiting to hear from Iran, as Aaron Navarro reports.
4: Iran is still reviewing that 14-point plan the U.S. sent earlier this week that sets the terms and timeline for peace talks. Secretary Rubio said they're expecting a response at some point today.
2: The Pentagon has begun releasing new files on UFOs. CBS's Adriana Diaz.
5: The Pentagon says all of the files have been reviewed for security purposes, but many of them have not been analyzed for resolution of possible anomalies.
2: Spain says it's found a suspected hantavirus case, a woman who was on a flight with one of the cruise ship victims who later died. On Wall Street at this hour, stocks are higher today. The Dow Jones Industrials up 118 points. CBS News Brief, I'm Cammie McCormick.
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0: WSVA's local AccuWeather for Harrisonburg in the Shenandoah Valley. Partly sunny today, the high at 69. Increasing clouds with a shower in spots late tonight, below 49. Cloudy to start our Saturday with a couple of morning showers, then a blend of sun and clouds in the afternoon with a thunder shower in spots, the high 72. Some sun, then turning cloudy. Warmer for Mother's Day Sunday with the high moving up to 78 for the moms. I'm AccuWeather meteorologist Jason Caterina on WSVA.
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2: 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All right, let's head over to Jessica, and she's in Savannah, Georgia. Hi, Jessica. Welcome to the show.
3: Hi, guys. Thanks for having me.
2: Absolutely. How can we help?
3: So I am coming into a little bit of a bonus here. My husband and I are both military, and I am just wondering what your guys' recommendations are for where I should put that towards. So we both have a car loan, and then we have our house loan, and I'm just wondering if we should put it into that and pay those things off, and then where we should put the extra money after those are paid off.
2: Okay, great. How much is the bonus going to be?
3: So the bonus after taxes is probably going to be about $30,000.
2: Okay.
3: And then I'll probably have another $15,000 bonus towards October.
2: Oh, nice.
4: Are these military bonuses?
3: Yeah, but it's special. Don't tell anyone.
4: I won't. I hope you get five of them. I hope you get. y'all get 50 of them. It's a madness
3: out
4: there.
3: I love that. Thank you.
4: Just keep the bonuses rolling. It's my tax dollars. Keep them rolling.
2: Keep them going.
3: Absolutely.
2: Jessica, how much is the? How much are the cars? Or how much debt do you guys have on them?
3: So my car is about $20,000, and then his is about $25,000.
2: Okay. How much do y'all make a year?
3: A little over $200,000, probably. Like
2: okay.
3: 210-ish.
2: Okay.
4: Can
2: great.
4: I make a guess?
3: Yes.
4: Is either one of these cars either a Jeep of some sort or a Dodge Charger?
3: Oh, absolutely not.
4: Yeah, right, dude. Bucking the trends. Bucking the trends.
2: Is that a military thing?
4: All my military buddies, all of them, either have a Charger or a Mustang of some sort or a Jeep product of some sort.
3: I do have to embarrassingly admit that my husband does have a Tacoma, which is, very common as well.
4: Hey, you know what, though? It's a Toyota product. It will drive till the end of time. I support that.
2: We love a Toyota truck around here.
4: Yes.
2: For sure. Okay, so the $30,000 would take care of, obviously, the $20,000 and then take the other car loan down to $15,000.
3: Mm-hmm.
2: And then you said you're going to be getting 15 in October. I would love for you guys to start. Yeah. So all that to say, yes, I would throw the bonus at the cars. You'll have $15,000 left on the truck or whichever car that is. And I would still be working to pay that off. And then the money you get in October, hopefully that car will be, you'll owe, I don't know, $7,000, $8,000 on it, right? If you throw some money at it.
3: I should also say we do have about we were talking about money last night. And I was like, oh, my God, we got to find out where we should put this. But we do have about $50,000 in cash right now, too.
2: Oh,
4: good grief. Lead with that next time, Jessica. Jesus.
2: Burying the lead, Jessica. 50 grand.
3: I'm so sorry. I just I think it's because we're young enough where I just feel like I don't know exactly where I should put the money into.
2: Okay.
3: Like, do I pay off the house that much, although we might move in, a couple, 2 years or so? Do I put it into, like, a TSP? What do we do? But we're already contributing, like, 27%, and I think he's at, like, 25% going into TSP.
2: Okay, let me help you, Jessica.
3: So I feel like we just accumulate money and don't know where to put it.
2: Yep, no, and that's common. Okay, so the Ramsey baby steps, when you walk through them, baby step one is a $1,000 emergency fund. Check. Baby step two is get completely out of debt, all your consumer debt, which means you're going to be selling stuff, working extra, sacrificing any money you have saved. Jessica, anything that's out there, you throw at your consumer debt to get out of baby step two.

0: And so you guys are at that step, which means you can be done tonight. You can pay both cars off tonight. So you're done.
1: For sure.
0: Yeah. And you'll have $5,000 left of that $50,000. And then when your $30,000 hits, that bonus, you're going to have $35,000. So then you get to move on to baby step three, which is a fully funded emergency fund of 3 to 6 months of expenses. So you guys are in pretty, you know, stable jobs. Any kids?
1: Right.
0: You guys have kids?
1: No kids.
0: No kids.
1: No
0: okay.
1: Kids yet.
0: How much would it take to run your household per month, would you say? How much money do you guys need?
2: With no car payments.
1: $6,000.
0: Okay. So I probably would put you guys at a 3 month. We say 3 to 6 months, but you guys don't have kids, stable jobs. So if you wanted to do a 3 month, you know, you could, which would mean you would need $18,000. Okay. So when you look at all of that, then what's left, then we need to decide, okay, we have some money left. What do we want to do with that? So the question is, yeah, do you throw it at the house? Maybe step four is 15% of your income into retirement. So I actually would lower some of your, what you guys are putting away down to 15% and throw the rest at the house.
1: Okay.
0: And as you pay it off, it's okay because even if you guys sell and move, that you're building an equity at that point as you're paying it down. So you're not losing that money, right? You're just putting it into an asset and paying it down. Do you guys think you really will move, though, in the next 2 years?
1: Yes.
0: You will? Okay. So, there. I mean, you could keep it in, like, an index fund or something right now, or even just a high-yield savings account. Because I am thinking when you guys move, if you had some money saved for a down payment and contingent upon the sale of your house that you have now would work as well. So that's probably what I would do, honestly, is I would put the remainder. I would have two separate high-yield savings, okay? One that has the $18,000 in it for your emergency fund. And then open up another and just put some of that cash in there and then look up in 2 years and just say, okay, when we sell our home in 2 years, how much equity is going to be in there plus how much you think we can be saving? And all together, what will that look like? To maybe buy something, but the military families, I know if you're jumping around, you're probably going to want to rent somewhere. It's a good point.
1: Sure. Sure. I think the other thing is that, like I said, every couple of months, we just all of a sudden feel like we have so much money. So we pay some in the house, some in the cars and whatever not. So if the cars are paid off and then all of a sudden we have like another $1,000 a month that we're not spending, what would you suggest putting that into? Like, how much do you really put into your house all up front?
2: Well, if it was me, when I bought my house, I hope I don't move for 10 years. And so I'm going to put, I'm going to be more aggressive paying it off. Like my friends in the military, they get moved every 2 to 3 years. One of two things happens. They either barely break even because there hasn't been enough time for the house to appreciate and they still got to pay realtor fees to exit. Or, and you know, you've got friends like this, they have this trailing mortgage in like 3 or 4 different states and they're trying to rent them out to other military families and it just becomes a nightmare, right? And so for you, since you know you're gonna be moving in 2 years, I wouldn't this is just the Deloney's, I wouldn't buy a house until I knew I'm gonna be somewhere 5 to 10 years.
0: I would agree with that, Jessica.
2: Otherwise I would rent, and I would rent a nice place because y'all are doing really well, and I would put all that cash in a high yield savings account for the day we can walk in and pay cash for the house we're going to live in for 5 or 10 years.
0: For sure. Yeah. When do you think, because the difference on, I'm with John, I'd be renting. So any money you get from equity, I would put into a high yield savings account. The only question I have is our threshold of investing, which means like putting it like an index fund or something, versus high yield savings is about that 4 to 5 year mark. So if you're not going to be buying anything because you guys are going to be moving around and renting, if you're not going to be buying anything for the next 5 years, I almost would just open up an index fund and start throwing cash in there. Okay. And because that you're going to get great returns on that, and you're going to be able to ride out the market because you don't need it for 5 years or more. Honestly, that's probably what I would do. And then unless you guys think, no, we're probably going to step out of the military in 2 to 3 years, you know, and buy something then.
1: Okay. Yeah. Well, I appreciate that information so much. The index fund is different than the like Vanguard Fidelity S&P 500, correct?
0: No.
2: It's all the same thing.
0: In there. Yep. Yeah. So just look into that. Yes. Yeah. Cool. Yeah. You may open up like a brokerage account and inside of that put an index fund.
2: Here's the main thing we're doing different.

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0: at home, at the office, just say Alexa, play WSVA.
1: Our scripture of the day comes from 2 Corinthians 9:8. And God is able to bless you abundantly, so that in all things, at all times, having all that you need, you will abound in every good work. Dolly Parton said, love her, a peacock that rests on his tail feathers is just another turkey. Did you see she came out with a video?
2: No,
1: what's a big Dolly fan? She had to cancel Vegas and that she's having some health stuff, but her doctors, you know, she's going to be great and she's going to be looking younger than ever. I mean, she's just hilarious.
2: You know, over here on 12 South, like right in the middle of like where all these shops and restaurants are, my kids and I have walked by there a thousand times. That's her place. I had no idea.
1: There, and she lives in,
2: that's where she stores her bus and all.
1: Oh, okay, yeah, because her house, y'all, she lives like a mile from me.
2: Wow.
1: And she's been there since like the 90s.
2: Forever.
1: She's just awesome. We love Dolly.
2: She's the best.
1: She's a gem.
2: She's the best.
1: She's on my bucket list to meet. I want to meet her.
2: I just want her to be president.
1: Oh, she should be president. Dolly, I'm going to write her in next election.
2: She's probably too young, but.
1: All right, we're going to go to the phones, and we have Richard in Tennessee up next. Hi, Richard. Welcome to the show.
3: Hey, thanks for having me.
1: Absolutely. Absolutely. How can we help?
2: What's up, man?
3: So I've recently became disabled, and I'm not able to provide like I've been doing for my family. Mm-hmm. And I'm going to be getting a pretty large settlement, about $75,000 minimum. I'm just wondering, what can I do to turn that into some type of profit?
2: What happened, brother?
3: I was involved in a car accident that left me paralyzed.
1: Oh my gosh.
3: I have a head injury, and I have seizures pretty bad from it now.
2: Yeah.
1: Richard,
3: I was a truck driver before that, so obviously I'm not allowed to drive, so can't do that anymore.
1: Yeah.
2: 75 seems awfully low for an injury that permanently takes away your line of work.
3: Yeah. That's the lawyer really feels that he's going to get a lot more.
2: Yeah.
3: It's just, he said, we're going to cover your medical bills at least. And those are all paid. So now I know for a fact I'm going to get at least $75,000.
1: Okay. What's he saying? He said, we may be getting more. What does that mean? Like if he had a ballpark, what was he? I know you're probably being conservative with the 75, but could it be?
3: I'm trying to be conservative with it. But I mean, he said that he's pushing them and he's trying to push closer to $200,000.
2: Yeah, I, for whatever it's worth, man, because this injury takes away your livelihood, which is truck driving, I would push pretty hard to expand that as far as possible for future earnings. But that's not why you're calling. So, but man, I hate this for you.
1: I know,
2: for you
1: I'm
2: and
1: so
2: your family.
1: Sorry. Richard, are you able to do any level of other work or will you be out of the workforce for the foreseeable future?
3: Right now, it's kind of too early to tell.
1: Okay.
3: The doctors. Not really saying anything positive or negative, so I think they're kind of questioning it too.
1: Okay.
2: Is it classified as a TBI, traumatic brain injury?
3: Yeah, it is.
2: Okay.
1: Mm.
2: Yeah,
1: so
2: and
1: sorry.
2: The path back from those is so difficult to navigate, right? Because
1: to know.
2: Yeah, I'm glad the doctors are just keeping it neutral because nobody knows, right?
1: Yeah. Does your wife work?
3: Yeah. No, she doesn't. She's having to be a full time caregiver for me because I have to be monitored 24/7.
1: Okay. Are you? Do you guys have kids?
3: We have one kid.
1: You have one. Okay. How old?
3: She is five.
1: She's five. Okay. And so she'll probably be in school next year, I'm assuming, kindergarten?
3: Yeah.
1: Starting the fall. Okay. Because I'm just trying to think how to make this money work for you guys, but also that it doesn't just disappear in expenses when there could be pairing with some level of work or income coming in. You know what I mean?
2: Well, there's two. I want to say this. There's two. One of my oldest, closest friends on the planet is a longtime TBI survivor. And there is a program. I know it's a federal program. I think it's a federal program and possibly a state program, too, where she might actually receive compensation for your care.
1: Mm.
2: And so I would look at that. And I'd also look at your Social Security benefits, SSI benefits.
3: Okay, yeah, I did get, I'm on SSDI.
2: Okay, and what does that pay per year every month?
3: $16.78 a month.
2: Okay, yeah, it's not going to keep food on your table, but it's something. But check in, have her look into the program that she can qualify as

0: Basically, she'll get paid as a full-time caretaker of you, and that's a pretty remarkable program as well. It's not gonna make anybody rich, but it will keep your house over your head.
1: Yeah. How are you guys paying for things now, your bills and everything?
2: So right now we're on just full government assistance pretty much.
1: Okay. Do you guys have any debt?
2: Housing, we have $8,000 in debt.
1: Okay. What is that? What kind of debt?
2: That's from a car that I had to turn back in after my accident.
1: Oh, geez.
0: They didn't just take it?
2: They were kind of like threatening on it, and I just said, you know, there's really nothing we can do, so just come get it. I got a voluntary repo on my credit report.
1: Shoot. Okay. So for now, when will you get the settlement? Do you know?
2: End of this year.
1: Okay, so you guys have the rest of this calendar year to survive.
2: Yeah, we do.
1: Okay. And government assistance, what's coming in a month with that?
2: Just the $1,678, and then the health insurance is locally covered now, and then the food stamps for the kid. Oh, so after we pay all of our bills, we're left with about $300, and that's after putting some in savings.
1: How much are you putting in savings?
2: About 15%.
1: Which comes out of the $1,600? Okay,
2: yeah,
1: so it's like $200 or something.
2: Yeah.
1: Okay. And when you say you have $300 left, is that after food, rent is paid, everything?
2: Everything.
1: Okay. Okay. And you're putting some in savings. So you could put $500 a month in savings right now, is kind of what you're looking at, if $300 is your margin.
2: Yeah, we could.
1: Okay. You know what? I mean, honestly, Richard, I would stick to that regimen as much as you can until you get this payment. And I'm praying by the end of the year, you'll have some answers with your health, possibly freeing up your wife to a degree to be able to go and provide and work if you can't. Because the goal would be to be bringing in some level of income, and that this settlement is put aside, and that you guys can use it if you need to on a big purchase, like if you have to replace a car, but that it's invested and it is making money. So in that case, yes, I would put that settlement. I would take some out and put an emergency fund to the side in a high yield savings account. And then beyond that, again, try not to live off of this, because the goal would be to invest it and just let it grow. And so you can do that just like in an index fund or something. But between now and the end of the year, my goal would be to be putting some money in savings and start building that up. Because if you guys can do that, that's pretty remarkable. I mean, if you're able to put, you know, $500 away, I mean, you'll have $3,000-$4,000 by the end of the year, which is fantastic.
0: Y'all are living lean for sure.
1: Yeah.
0: And I hope that it's 10x your settlement than what you think it's going to be.
1: For sure, which I feel like it should be.
0: Yeah, ask the question to your attorney about future earnings.
1: Yeah, and just, yeah, ask about that. But, yeah, when you're in a position, which I feel like we've had a couple of, not just like this call, but the idea that it's like it is touch and go month to month on bills and cash flow. Remember, you guys, food, shelter.

0: invest off of it and make that into a livable income per year forever. The best thing you can do is to take that money and, like Rachel said, get an emergency fund, but put the rest of it in. You're thinking way down the road with that money.
1: Yep, absolutely.
0: Sorry, brother.
1: I know. I'm so sorry, Richard. Call us back if you need more help, for sure. We're here for you. Thanks to everyone in the booth, John. Always a fun show. And thanks to everyone listening. And remember, there's ultimately only one way to financial peace, and that's to walk daily with the Prince of Peace, Christ Jesus.
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4: I'm Cammy McCormick. The latest government report on jobs is a mixed picture. The unemployment rate is holding steady. CBS's Kelly O'Grady has had a look through the numbers.
5: We are seeing growth in retail, transportation, and warehousing, as well as leisure and hospitality. The areas that did see a drop were manufacturing, government, and information and financial activities.
4: The University of Michigan says consumer sentiment is at its lowest level ever recorded. The White House is waiting for a response from Iran on the latest proposal to win the war. CBS's Nancy Cortez reports it isn't clear how long that wait will be.
6: Iran has held out this far, and clearly the pressure is mounting on President Trump as well. Gas prices are now up to $4.56 a gallon in the United States. He's got the airline industry warning that they may need a bailout and that ticket prices are sure to rise if there isn't some solution to the situation in the Strait soon. And so there's lots of pressure on both sides. But reporting says that what the White House is asking the Iranians to sign off to is a very serious set of limitations to its nuclear program. That's something that Iran has not been willing to sign before. We'll just have to see if they're more open to it this time around.
4: Virginia Supreme Court has struck down a voter-approved congressional redistricting plan. That's a major blow to Democrats. Officials around the world are monitoring a deadly hantavirus outbreak linked to a cruise ship. Medical contributor Dr. Celine Gounder.
7: CDC has been coordinating with state and local health departments. They are monitoring for symptoms, so things like fever, muscle aches, developing respiratory symptoms, trouble breathing would be a warning sign. The incubation period is out to 8 weeks.
4: Spanish authorities said today a woman has been tested for suspected hantavirus after traveling on the same flight as a Dutch woman who was on the cruise ship and later died. Some good news in the aftermath of the severe weather this week in the South. A storm chaser rescued a kitten from the tornado debris in Mississippi. Correspondent Michael Wallace has that.
8: This week's twisters damaged 500 homes and injured at least 17 people. Storm chaser Ashton Lemley was helping the search and recovery effort at a destroyed trailer park in Bogachita when he heard a faint meow. After searching a pile of debris for several minutes, he pulled the soaked kitten out from under some beams and fiberglass insulation.
9: Look at you, cleaned up.
8: People are already lining up to adopt the kitten, but not Lemley. He's allergic to cats. Michael Wallace, CBS News.
4: On Wall Street at this hour, stocks are higher. The Dow Jones Industrials up 68 points. The Nasdaq higher by 340. This is CBS News.
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0: Why? It's time for 60.
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3: WSVA's local AccuWeather for Harrisonburg and the Shenandoah Valley. Partly sunny today, the high of 69. Increasing clouds with a shower in spots late tonight, the low 49. Cloudy to start our Saturday with a couple of morning showers, then a blend of sun and clouds in the afternoon with a thunder shower in spots, the high 72. Some sun, then turning cloudy. Warmer for Mother's Day Sunday with the high moving up to 78 for the moms. I'm AccuWeather meteorologist Jason Catarina on WSVA.
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5: Right now, headed southbound on I-81 at mile marker 299 in Frederick County. Expect delays due to a vehicle crash there. The south left shoulder and left lane are closed. Traffic is backed up for about 4 miles. Traffic backups on I-66 westbound around 1.5 miles. It's a big mess up there headed down this way. If you're seeing it, we're not saying it, call the WSVA traffic and news tip line at 540-214-2500 and let us know. 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The Virginia Supreme Court has struck down April's referendum to redraw Virginia's congressional districts. The court ruled that the state's Democratic-led legislature violated procedural requirements when it placed the constitutional amendment on the ballot to authorize the mid-decade redistricting. Voters narrowly approved the amendment April 21st, but the court's ruling voids the special election's results. Virginia currently is represented in the U.S. House by 6 Democrats and 5 Republicans. The new districts would have given Democrats an advantage, winning all but one of the state's 11 congressional seats. For News Talk 92.1 and 550 WSVA, I'm Lyndon Kaiser.
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6: Normal is broke and common sense is weird, so we're here to help you transform your life. 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And I'm Rachel Cruz, hosting this hour with Dr. John Deloney. So give us a call at 888-825-5225 to talk about your life and your money and your relationships. We are here for you. The phone lines are open. All right, kicking us off this hour is Grace in Boston. Hey, Grace, welcome to the show.
7: Hi, thank you so much for having me. I really appreciate it.
6: Absolutely. How can we help today?
7: So basically, this is kind of a real mess. I'm drowning. So I'm drowning in a lack of transparency. Over the course of the past 3 years, we sold our house 3 years ago in 2023 when I was expecting our fifth child. Okay. Bottom line is we had to move because we had real difficulty in Massachusetts finding an education that wasn't completely crazy. We were pretty conservative, and I just found the state incredibly difficult to navigate. So we moved closer to the kids. School, but in the process, we never had a contingency, and we just sold our house without having a place to move into. Long story short, we moved into my childhood home, which was sitting empty, luckily. And we sold our house and made $700,000 off of it in 2023. Mm-hmm. And I moved half of that money over to a kind of secondary house that we purchased.

0: And so we were left with $325,000, of which we spent. My husband borrowed $50,000 from me in 2024. In 2024, I also borrowed about $75,000 from my family, my mother. And then in 2025, last year, mm-hmm. I asked for an early inheritance and received an early inheritance because my husband said that we were going to, we were looking for a house. We were actively for the past 2 years looking for a house. Mm-hmm. So unfortunately, when we sold our house, there was a delay on the other party's end for closing. So it went from 30 days to 90 days. And in that time, the interest rate really went up. So we kind of got our intention to buy a house really got thwarted. In that time period, I don't know if my husband was making any money because we seem to have gone through considerable amount of money kind of just waiting to buy a house. And so I needed a little bit more money to put down as a down payment, asked for $240,000. That was last June. And since then, I've gone through it.
1: It didn't go through to a down payment, correct?
0: No, it did not. Just since June, so about 11 months ago, just daily living. So, as I said, we're in a very expensive state, Massachusetts. I was paying for a ton of healthcare costs. So one of my children is sick. I was paying for just, you know, different medications out of pocket. In January, I kind of woke up and said, do we not have health care? And my husband said, you're using the wrong pharmacy. And then in February, I said, do we not have health care? And he said, yeah, I don't know if we do. So I immediately went on MassHealth. And since February, I have told my husband to leave until he can find a job. So he owns his own company, was telling me for the past 3 years since we sold our house, he was making $30,000 a month. And we were in good shape and he was managing everything. And then I pushed and pushed and pushed since December to find out some transparency around some issues and kind of threatened to hire a financial planner, which he was not, into. And I then set a lawyer for some transparency and he said he'd show me the loans. He showed me the loans. And then finally, 2 months later, I found out just last week that he took out $650,000 in loans.
1: Oh, my gosh. $450,000
0: are personal, $200,000 are business, all since 2021, none of which I've known about. So obviously,
1: where did that $450,000 go?
0: I have no idea. So he said that he's made a dent and he's managing the debt. And I said, can I see the whole profile, how much actually took out? And that's when he said he showed me it was $650,000. He's paid in the past few years $200,000 towards that debt.
1: So you guys are almost $1 million in just consumer debt from loans.
0: True.
1: Okay.
2: But
0: this is all new to me. This is all extremely new.
2: I know, but Grace, this is all new to you. And your husband borrowed more than $500,000, lied to you about it, and all that's true. Okay, 100%.
1: And you borrowed $240,000. Well, I guess you got it from the inheritance.
2: Yeah, I mean,
0: yeah, not to pay back.
2: But here's what I want to point out. Like, your mess is very much financial, no question. But your mess is much deeper than owing $1 million, right?
0: Meaning it's a lack of communication.
2: Meaning, like, the moment your husband took out a $50,000 loan from his wife, you stopped being his wife. You became his banker.
0: Right.
2: And you became his, like, the whole dynamic here is such a mess. Right.
0: Yeah. Can I just add one thing? You're right. When you asked for me that $50,000, it was literally 1 week after we moved all of our stuff into a rental. While we were waiting, he said, let's just rent a place until we can find a place. But
1: the language you used was borrowed $50,000 from me.
2: Yeah, and you're...
0: Yeah, he borrowed it. He said, I'll pay you right back.
1: But that's what John's saying.
2: That's what I'm saying. Like, I would I can't ever imagine asking my wife to borrow money because it's all ours.
0: Mm.
2: Right? And if she's going to say, hey, we're so broke, I need to go ask for an early inheritance, like Old Testament style, I would... We have to sit down. We would talk about that, and we would make plans for what we're going to do next.
0: Mm-hmm.
2: And we're not perfect. Don't get me wrong, but that's what I'm saying. Like, you're.

0: running two concurrent businesses inside your house, you're both spending out of control, and you're both getting money from different places, sometimes telling the other person, sometimes not. His hole he's dug is way deeper than the one you dug, but y'all are both digging your own holes.
1: Mm-hmm.
0: Right? So, like, mm-hmm. you've got a huge mess. How can we help?
1: Right. So, well, I mean, I'm fortunate to have the house that I grew up in, and that's where we're living.
0: Okay,
1: so,
0: but why y'all were
2: where
0: living
2: did the
0: in this
2: rental
0: house?
2: Go? Do you say there's something about a rental?
0: You that rented you... and you bought another house? Like, what are y'all doing?
1: Yeah, correct. He told me we haven't found a house. This was back in 2024. We haven't found a house yet, so let's just rent a place.
0: But you were already in home, right?
2: But you were in your childhood home, right?
1: Yeah, but he just, you know, I didn't know the financial mess we were in, and he said, I know you don't want to live there, so, you know, it's a...
2: Okay, so you're not in your childhood home right now. You're in a rental.
1: We are back. That was 2024. Now it's 2025, okay. 26. We're in my childhood home.
2: Okay. Yeah. You.
1: Yes,
2: so you
1: a,
2: had
1: a year rental.
2: Okay.
1: A year rental.
2: And you had $250,000 that you took from.
1: Correct.
2: And then where is you said we went to buy another property with that 250? Where did that go?
1: No, we lived on it the past. Okay.
2: Right. You know what, Grace? We have to head into break. I'm going to keep you on the line.
0: Yes.
2: Because I do want to kind of untangle some of this to really help you because we want to be able to give you a plan. So stay on the line. And we will, we'll come back after this break to break down a little bit more of the financials to get you guys on a path. And then definitely the relational side, which John can speak into, because I think that is, there's a gaping hole there. And both need to be fixed and talked about and addressed. So we want to help.

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2: All right, we are back, and we're going to go back to Grace, and she's in Boston. And to recap the call, if I could, with a lot of details. So, Grace, if I don't get this correct, I just want to make sure.
3: Go ahead.
2: You're married. You guys, back in 2023, sold a house but didn't have a house. And so there's been a big mix-up within taking money from loans, inheritance. A lot of things have happened even medically this past year. And all in all, close to $1 million in just consumer debt loans. And that's kind of where we ended, I guess, to a degree. Does that all sound pretty correct? Okay.
3: It does. I just want to add a couple of things. Factually, he had been divorced three times when I met him. He had also been bankrupt twice prior to meeting him. And when I met him, he had four boys from two prior marriages.
2: Okay.
3: So they're grown up. He doesn't pay alimony or child support at this point in time to that extent, but we've been married for 16 years.
4: So,
3: and we have our own five children.
4: So Grace, can I talk to you directly, but you know that like I'm on your team. Is that cool?
3: Of course.
4: Okay. What you just told me gave me even more fuel to the fire I was feeling during the break. You married a guy that has been a financial disaster, right? He's really struggled. He also had kids from multiple marriages. Like, you knew who you were signing up to do life with.
3: Yeah.
4: And yet, you have continued. And by the way, he's not on the phone, so I can only talk to you. You have continually said, well, whatever, I trust you, you said this, and so I want you to also hold some of the half of the responsibility here, in that I didn't ask questions. I started spending money. I burned through $250,000 in 3 or 4 months paying medical expenses without even asking the question, do we have health insurance? That's not his fault.
3: No,
4: right?
3: No, 11 months.
4: Or 11,
3: sorry.
4: Like whatever, 11 months. That's still a lot of money to just rip through, right? And not to sit down with my 16-year spouse and say, hey, we have this big thing coming up with our kid. We need to navigate this thing together, right?
3: Yeah.
4: And so there has to be not only do you, and now you're threatening him to hire a lawyer, I want to see transparency. I think the only way you guys can even have a prayer to make it through the financial mess, much less the relational mess, is that you sit down at the table, both of you, no threats, no none of that stuff, and both of you say, both of us have contributed to this. I, for a year, had a free house to live in, my childhood home, and I complained about it, didn't want to live here, and then he went and rented something, we had no money, and then we did this, and we bought this other house, but we're not going to live there because that's our special rental. Everything just has to stop. Everything has to stop and say, we have created a mess. The only way forward is if we get on this, either we divorce because of the financial infidelity, or we have to say we have to live differently starting today. Do you know what I'm saying?
3: Mm-hmm.
4: And if you don't feel any shred of ownership over the position you're in, there's no path forward for you, because you're just going to walk in and blame and blame and blame and blame. And he's going to either shut down like he's been doing the last 15 years, or he's going to head off on a separate path. And so both of you have to sit down and say, we have created a mess. We haven't asked the right questions. We have lied to each other. Or he has to say, I lied to you, whatever. And we have to get to this baseline of the marriage we had is over. Do we want to build a new one? And here is all of the excavated foundation from the old marriage. We're starting at dirt. Do we want to rebuild a new thing together? You know what I'm saying?
3: Yeah.
4: It's that level.
2: And I would say on your end, Grace, I mean, tell me what you think of this. I'm with John. Like, there was a level of responsibility that, you didn't take. But also, he did hide
4: $500,000.
2: Yeah.

0: I mean, yeah, even more. So the trust is broken on both ends, probably. Maybe more so on your end. And so learning a path forward to rebuild that trust, because the goal will be you guys working together. And if that takes a journey, and probably it's going to take a lot of therapy and all of that, right, to rebuild that trust, that's okay. That's going to take time. But the goal by the end of this, when you guys sit down and say and do everything, you know, what John was just saying, the end goal is that we are a household, and financially and big decisions and everything that falls in that bucket, we are doing this together. We don't make decisions about money without each other. And I would say even more of a microscope because of his past financially, of how he's handled money. He's filed bankruptcy twice. So even more scrutiny that every purchase we're going to be on a communication level that is probably more strict than the average couple out there.
1: Rachel and I have sat with Dave and Sharon, that was 30 years ago, was their bankruptcy. Mm-hmm. And still to this day, Dave and Sharon, they have resources till the end of time, and they still talk about major purchases together because that core, yes, that core seed was planted 30 years ago of, I didn't know how bad this was. And so from here on out, we agree that we're going to talk through these things together.
0: So that's the goal for you guys from a marriage perspective, Grace. From our position, like what we see is what we want for you all. But financially, how to dig out of this. What are you guys making right now a year? Like, are you working? Is he working? What's going on with income?
2: Well, see, this is the thing. Just to back up, I did not just fall off of a turnip truck. I asked questions. I hired financial advisors. I tried to do a Sunday night meeting with him every week, and he'd fall asleep. He would say he's too tired. Now's not the time. This has been going on for not just 3 years, but 10 years. So we sold two houses before that just to kind of make ends meet. So it's been a pattern where he skirts the communication issues. So in terms of me taking ownership of myself, yes, I do. And I think that I agree with you, but it's hard to talk to someone who is constantly stating things that are untrue. Like, he makes $30,000 a month, which maybe that was true during COVID.
1: Yeah, maybe,
2: but I
1: or maybe not,
2: it's
1: right?
2: True,
1: yeah.
2: Now.
1: Yeah.
2: Yeah. So I don't know, because I asked him, could I get some bank transparency? Can I just see what the stream of income is? And he always says it's complicated, or I'm working on the numbers.
1: Okay,
2: like,
1: let's take it out of money. Let's say that he has a history of cheating on his past wives, and then y'all get together. And every week you want to sit down and talk to him and say, I want to reestablish trust. Can I see your phone? And he says, absolutely not. And all of a sudden you see hotel receipts show up at the house, and you're like, I didn't stay there. Who was there? And he goes, it's complicated. Would you stand for that?
2: No.
1: So what I want you to see is, like, when I say responsibility, absolutely. You've been trying for 10 years. Panning back, we've been doing the same thing. We've been trying to run the same play for 10 years, and it's never worked.
2: Mm-hmm.
1: Right? That's where the ownership is. I don't want to say this is your fault, and I want you to just take ownership. Okay, I've put up with this for 10 years. I'm done putting up with it.
2: Yeah. And then when it comes to the financial advisor, I've hired a guy, I've hired a woman, and neither person is right. They're always...
0: Yeah, and that's going to be his issue. So, Grace, real quick, we have about a minute and a half. So I want to just quick. No, you're good. How much are you guys making right now? Do you know what he's making? What are you making?
2: No idea what he's making. He said 30,000. He said 20,000. Now it's 10,000. It ranges.
1: Okay, you're not sick.
2: Potentially sued.
0: Yeah.
2: His company is falling apart right now. So he's getting sued.
0: So what is under your name from a debt perspective? Because right now in my head, you guys are two separate entities, and we kind of were like, that doesn't need to be the case. It does need to be the case right now because of everything.
1: You're not safe.
0: But what are you?
2: I don't have any debt. I don't have any.
0: But your mom, right? You borrowed $75,000 from her at one point?
2: You know, I don't have any debt right now. I just have this Cape Cod asset right now that I'm trying to keep. It was going to be foreclosed on because he wasn't making the payment.
0: Okay.
2: I took ownership of it 3 months ago.
0: Is your name on the deed?
2: Now it is.
0: It is now. And how are you, is it paid for?
2: No,
0: okay.
2: I mean, the...
0: How are you paying the mortgage? How are you going to pay the mortgage every month?
2: I just am tapping into that early inheritance, and I have maybe 4 or 5 months
0: Are you
2: left.
0: Planning on going and making an income?
2: I make very little money, and I have, I teach on the side, and then I have some
0: my advice for you of what I feel like what we can say right now is, yes, keeping everything separate right now And you have to take care of you, Grace. So, yeah, you are probably going to have to go make an income because this 250

0: And the way it's been, the pattern in the past, it's going to be gone in 3 months if you're not careful. And so you need to start getting a job. You need to be doing a budget, and you need to be taking care of food, shelter, utilities, transportation. And then the whole mess of the marriage and his finances is going to have to be untangled. And that's going to take a while, and probably some professionals to step in and help.
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2: I'm Dan Lody with Your Money Now. Wall Street moving higher, aided by a good jobs report. The Nasdaq leading the way, up more than 300 points. That jobs report for April came in at a better-than-expected 115,000 new jobs. The revision to the 2 months prior took away just 16,000. Average hourly earnings were up 0.2% for the month and 3.6% year-over-year. And while the unemployment rate held steady at 4.3%, the labor force participation rate was the lightest since 2021 at 61.8%. Nintendo is raising the price of its Switch 2 gaming console by $50 to $500. The price hike is tied to the rise in the cost of memory, which is a key component to those Switch consoles. Nintendo also said that it is expecting sales of 16.5 million units for the current fiscal year. That number would represent a decline from the previous year. And that's your
3: CBS News Brief. The Virginia Supreme Court has struck down a voter-approved Democratic congressional redistricting plan, saying it violated procedural requirements when it placed the amendment on the ballot to authorize mid-decade redistricting. Legal analyst Lori Levinson.
4: The referendum would have taken them to 10-1, yet the state Supreme Court said that the timing of the referendum did not comply with the rules.
3: CBS's Kelly O'Grady on the latest jobs numbers.
5: It was a surprise. We added 115,000. We were expecting in the realm of 55,000, so that was a very significant beat.
3: There is a lot of monitoring worldwide of passengers from that cruise ship with the hantavirus outbreak, including the U.S. Here's Tom Hansen.
6: Those patients in particular are not presenting symptoms. They are being highly monitored by the CDC, by their municipal governments. They're being told to report any symptoms that they potentially could develop.
3: CBS News Brief. I'm Cammie McCormick.
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0: WSVA's local AccuWeather for Harrisonburg in the Shenandoah Valley. Partly sunny today, the high of 69. Increasing clouds with a shower in spots late tonight, the low 49. Cloudy to start our Saturday with a couple of morning showers, then a blend of sun and clouds in the afternoon with a thunder shower in spots, the high 72.
1: So more about this than they as the psychologist, but like, don't put someone else's situation on you. You've not made these decisions for them. They have made them. As your parents, they have offered to help. And I don't know, there's a part of me that I'm like, they're making these decisions. I don't think this would change their decision making one way or the other. So it's not like you are adding to this, you know, I don't know, there's, you're stopping some motivation of like going in the right direction. But again, I know you don't want to keep digging them deeper in it. There's a part of me that would accept it. Is that bad, John?
2: No, I mean, John is a psychologist. I would take somebody's help. I think the, man, I've mentioned this several times the last few days on the show. A friend of mine, Becky Kennedy, who's a psychologist in New York, she goes by Dr. Becky. She reframed guilt for me. So I'll ask you this question. Is it against your values to accept help? Do you hear me, Summer?
3: No, you cut out there. Is it against your values to accept help?
2: Is it against your personal values to accept help?
1: Period. Yeah, it sounded like there was more. There was
2: question
1: more.
2: Question mark.
1: Jeez, I think you got out.
2: Yeah, just yes
1: help
2: or no.
1: Help with what? Help with, yeah.
3: I guess not.
2: Okay. Is it against your personal values to pay cash for college?
3: No.
2: Okay. Is it against your personal values to ever accept money from somebody who is in debt?
3: No.
2: Okay. So, if those are your values, then the thing you're feeling is concern and frustration with your parents, and you're choosing to take their issues and try to carry them on your own.
3: Mm-hmm.
2: And if you as a 23-year-old are already doing the math and you're like, they're probably going to be living with me one day, that might be your reality, right?
3: Mm-hmm. Yeah.
2: And also, maybe not. Maybe they don't tell you everything. Maybe you don't know they have a pension or what, like, who knows what their full situation is. But if you're not doing anything that violates your own values, and by the way, if it's against your values to ever take a dime from somebody who is in debt, then don't take their money, because that would be a violation of your values. You'd feel guilty because I violated my core values. If it's not, then I would be grateful for the gift and go on about my life. If your gut says, if I take money from them, it's going to come with a bunch of strings. They're going to start asking me what my grades are and why, and you've been doing it on your own. You want to grind it out for 18 more months and be finished, then stay on the path.
1: Or they expect to be paid back at some point, right?
2: Yeah, they're going to call you and say, hey, where's our money?
1: Yeah, borrowing money versus it being a true gift would be a...
3: Yeah, no, not at all.
1: Yeah, would be a no-go.
2: Yeah. And so, if you want to sit down and have the conversation as a 23-year-old, I can tell you it's probably not going to go well. But if you say, hey, I would love this gift, I'm concerned about y'all's financial situation.
3: Yeah,
1: I'm curious, Summer, how do you know that they're in a bad spot? I mean, I know you mentioned car loans because maybe in passing they talked about it, but how do you know that they're not contributing to retirement or these kind of things that you've thrown out? Have they told you or you guys have talked about it?
3: I'm nosy, so I ask if they have a Roth IRA separate than their 401ks, and they don't really know what it is. Things like that.
1: Gotcha.
3: I know that they have 401ks with at least my dad does with his work.
1: Mm-hmm.
3: And I've seen it, but again, it's not, it's concerning to me for their retirement. I get worried for them because they've worked so hard too. So. Yeah.
1: No, absolutely. And I think one of the best things, and it sounds like you guys have a good relationship that you can at least have somewhat of these conversations. And not that you're going to try to change them, because that does no good of really pretending like you can come in and swoop in and save the day on their financial journey. But I think it would be, fine to continue as much as they want to open up and talk, maybe not open up about their numbers, but just talk about the idea of money, the philosophy around money, those kinds of things. And, and bring it up in conversation of like, man, debt just seems to bother me. I don't know why. I don't know where that comes from. Like, what do y'all think about? You know what I mean? And just have like. A casual conversation with your parents, because it sounds like you guys can have those. I feel like I have that with my parents, like whether it's theology or politics or whatever, we'll throw ideas out about stuff and kind of, and talk about it, have different

0: opinions sometimes, but it's always an interesting conversation. So I would be curious, you know, what things you can bring up or talk about in a casual setting that you can maybe share some of your experience of. I mean, obviously you listen to this show to a degree to call in. Of like, yeah, I've been listening to this thing, or I've seen this, and I thought that was fascinating, or like compound interest, I had no idea. Oh my gosh, like look at this calculator on RamseySolutions.com. Like whatever, I don't know what it is, but I am curious if there can just be conversations where you get to share some of the value systems at which you've placed money, which might be different than them, and actually, again, not in a weird teaching way, but open up and talk about it, and they may actually learn something.
1: Or just something as simple as, I'm nervous to take this money. I'd rather see y'all invest it for your retirement and see what they say to that.
0: Yeah. Yeah. So, Summer, you're awesome. We appreciate the call. Yeah, if something goes sideways or crazy, call back on a day John's here and he can help untangle that. Thanks for the call, Summer.

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0: 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Some people, you know, reliability on X, Y, and Z is what, like, that can mean a lot of things for a lot of people. 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
1: Toyota Camrys
0: or a Camry or, like, you know, you can find a safe car. 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So,
2: I wouldn't care.
0: So,
1: I drove a $4,500 Prius with two kids in it, and I'm a big, tall guy.
0: Yeah.
1: And I was in Texas, and it was a season of shame for me. But that car was awesome, and it was cheap, and it got incredible gas mileage, and it's still on the road today.
0: Still out there. That
1: somewhere.
0: Prius.
1: I totaled it, and the guy repaired it resold it. So, like, all I have to say is, let me phrase it this way. Had your car not caught on fire, were you going to go buy a brand new car anyway?
2: No.
1: Okay. Consider this your first big post-baby step to challenge by the universe.
0: Okay.
2: Okay.
0: Yep.
1: Okay. And I know that's hard.
0: Do you have other cash available besides this $5,000 just for, like, medical stuff? Or, like, I don't know, I'm thinking through the baby and all of that.
2: I mean, technically, yes.
0: Okay.
2: But, I mean,
0: well, good.
2: That's
0: a good thing. Like that, I would want some level of emergency fund, especially if you're going into labor and delivery, which is great. I'm not telling you to spend money. I just want to make sure that this $5,000 isn't the only thing keeping your head above water financially. How much is in the other account just as an emergency fund?
2: I mean, we have probably another $1,500.
0: Okay. Okay.
1: So I'd probably buy a $3,500 car.
0: Yeah. How much should you guys make a month? Like, what were you put? Or let me ask this, Becca. How much extra per month were you throwing at debt 3-4 months ago that you now have in margin because you're debt free?
2: So my husband's, he's a firefighter. His salary is what was paying for, like, our living expenses.
0: Okay.
2: And then all the extra money, well, not extra money, but the money that I make with my job, which is only around anywhere between $1,000 to $2,000 a month because I do contract work.
0: Okay.
2: Was going towards the debt.
0: Perfect.
2: So, but I mean, that's not going to be coming in for the first few weeks after I have a baby.
0: No,
2: so that's
0: absolutely
2: also
0: not.
2: What made me, like, kind of freak out.
0: 100%. So. But will you have $2,000 in May and June?
2: Most likely, closer to 15 probably, but yes.
0: Okay.
1: Is there a possibility for 2 months? And I know his partners will get on him. Could you drop him off at the fire station?
2: Well, I would do that, but he drives a manual car and I can't do that.
1: Oh, okay.
0: Oh,
1: well played, husband. Well played.
0: I'm gonna get the stick shift.
2: But we also have a farm, so I have a farm van I can drive for now. But there's nowhere to put a baby in that car, if that makes sense.
1: Sure. Totally.
0: Okay, but for two months,
2: this isn't I need a car right now. This is I need a car for when I have a baby.
0: Okay,
1: perfect.
0: That's great. Well, so what I would say probably, Becca, honestly, is I would drive that farm van until you have the baby, and then. And then hopefully you'll have $3,000 to $4,000 saved before the baby comes, extra than what you have right now. And so let's say it's $3,000, and then you have $5,000 for the car. I would probably wait and buy an $8,000 car, or even buy an $8,000 car in 3 months.
1: Yeah, once the baby comes home, everything's good and everybody's rocking and rolling.
0: Yeah.
1: Then y'all go get an $8,000 car.
0: Yeah.
1: And take that van up to the fire station when those guys are sitting in their recliners. And by the way, I'm making jokes, inside jokes to my friends who are firefighters. But have those guys clean that van out for you and make it awesome.
2: Sounds great.
0: Yep. Yep. So that's what I would say. I would not buy anything right now. And I would save, $1,500, $2,000 in May and June. And then go get an $8,000 car. And $8,000, you can get cars.
1: You can do great with $8,000.
0: Yes. So that's awesome. Well, Becca, I'm proud of you. So stick to your guns. Don't fall back in. You can do this. And I promise you and your baby, you guys will be safe. All right. Let's go to Sarah in Dallas. Hi, Sarah. How can we help?
3: Hi. I wanted some objective advice on whether or not I should spend $6,000 to get a certification that will advance me in my career passionately, but I won't be actually making any more money.
1: What does that mean?
3: So I am a teacher, and I love obviously working with the kids, but the content that I'm teaching right now is still kind of like beating my head against a brick wall. And I already have my master's. I want to go back to school to get 18 grad hours.

0: years in English. That way I can teach college-level English.
1: Are you able to teach college-level English? My mom was an English professor, and she just retired. That's one of the single hardest jobs to get right now on a college campus.
0: Yes, yeah, so I would be teaching dual credit, which would be on my same high school campus.
1: Okay, great.
0: I know I would be able to roll into that position in at least the next 2 years, probably.
1: What's the stipend for that, or is it just the same?
0: It would be basically the same.
1: Okay. I honestly, if you have cash and it's $6,000 and it's going to move you to a position that's going to allow you to teach what you want to teach and give you 10 years of like work satisfaction, doing a thing that you love.

0: Then yeah, because you see it more as a passion, not as a, oh, I'm going to get something that's going to advance my degree and make more, because that's not the case.
1: If you want to win with money in 2026, you can't keep living normal. 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
3: I'm Cammie McCormick, and a blow to Democrats. Virginia Supreme Court has struck down a redistricting plan. Michael Wallace reports.
4: The new map likely would have given Democrats four additional House seats.
5: Today was a blow to the Democrats in Virginia.
4: Loyola Law School professor and former federal prosecutor Lori Levinson says the state Supreme Court ruled 4-3 that Democratic lawmakers violated procedural rules when they put the new map on the ballot. Republican state Senator Ryan McDougal brought the original lawsuit against the redistricting effort.
6: The law is very clear. The Constitution was not followed.
4: Michael Wallace, CBS News.
3: Employment rose more than expected in April. CBS's Jill Schlesinger has been going through the numbers.
7: The standout sectors for the month included healthcare, which added 37,000 jobs. That's about what the industry has added monthly over the last 12 months. Transportation and warehousing added 30,000 jobs, though the Labor Department pointed out that transportation and warehousing jobs have gone down by 105,000 total jobs since peaking in February of last year.
3: As the White House waits for Iran's response to the latest plan to win the war, there have been more incidents around the Strait of Hormuz. Olivia Rinaldi reports.
8: Even today, CENTCOM says they interdicted two more ships that tried to go through that American blockade of Iranian ports. They had an F-18 jet strike these ships to make sure they were rendered unable to go any further through that blockade. But still, this White House is saying that the ceasefire is holding.
3: There is a lot of monitoring worldwide of passengers from that cruise ship with a hantavirus outbreak, including the U.S. Here's Tom Hansen.
9: One of the reasons that health experts aren't terribly concerned about this, they're monitoring it, they're taking it very seriously, but they're not overly concerned, is because of the transmission of this virus. We know that this virus is incredibly difficult to spread on a wide scale.
3: Spanish authorities are preparing to receive more than 140 passengers and crew members headed for the Canary Islands. Health officials say they will perform careful evacuations. The Pentagon has begun releasing UFO documents, as Adriana Diaz reports.
10: The White House released a statement saying, in part, quote, the president is focused on providing maximum disclosure to the public, who can ultimately make up their own minds about the information contained in these files.
3: Interest in UFOs has grown in recent years, partly because of concerns adversaries could be testing highly advanced technologies. More than 160 files were released today, including one from 1947 that contains a series of reports about flying discs. On Wall Street at this hour, stocks are higher. The Dow is up 61 points. This is CBS News.
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1: A Colombian superstar is ready to get soccer fans dancing. Shakira has posted a snippet of her official song for this summer's FIFA World Cup. The video short for Die Die was filmed on a field at a stadium in Rio. The singer makes mention of Afrobeat star Burna Boy, presumably the guy with the harmony. Shakira's Waka Waka was the official song of the 2010 World Cup in South Africa. The 2026 FIFA tournament kicks off June 11th with Mexico taking on South Africa at Azteca Stadium in Mexico City. Deborah Rodriguez, CBS News. David Attenborough is celebrating his 100th birthday. The acclaimed wildlife presenter has brought the wonders of nature into the homes of millions of people worldwide. I'm Cammy McCormick, CBS News.
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3: Got a couple of problems in Frederick County to tell you about on I-81 South at mile marker 299. You can expect delays there due to a crash. Traffic backups approximately 2.5 miles on I-81 and traffic backups on I-66 West are approximately 1 mile. Also in the Middletown area on Route 627 in the vicinity of the ramp from and to I-81 southbound, you can expect delays there due to a crash. The north right shoulder is closed, so expect some delays if you are in the Strasburg to Middletown area this afternoon. No other problems that we're seeing, but if you're seeing it and we're not saying it, call the WSBA Traffic and News tip line at 540-214-2500 and let us know.
4: WSBA's local AccuWeather weather for Harrisonburg and the Shenandoah Valley. Partly sunny, pleasant today, the high 69. Increasing clouds with a shower in spots late tonight, the low 49. A cloudy start to Saturday with a couple of showers, then a blend of sun and clouds in the afternoon, but the thunder shower in spots, the high 72. Warmer for Mother's Day Sunday with some sun and turning cloudy, the high 78. A morning shower Monday, cooler, the high 61. I'm AccuWeather meteorologist Jason Katarina on WSBA.
3: Right now we are at 63 degrees with mostly clear sunny skies here at WSBA. 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
5: For News Talk 92.1 and 550 WSVA, I'm Lyndon Kaiser. The Strasburg Police Department is reporting that earlier this morning, authorities received a report of a suspicious package located at a car wash on 189 East Washington Street. Officers responded to the scene and confirmed the presence of the suspicious package. Out of an abundance of caution, a safety perimeter was immediately established and residents in the immediate vicinity were asked to evacuate while emergency personnel conducted their investigation. Virginia State Police Bomb Unit examined the package and determined the device to be non-explosive. The roadway has since been reopened and the area has been cleared. The investigation is ongoing. Anyone with information related to the incident should contact the Strasburg Police Department or the Shenandoah County Fire Marshal's office. Well, in a 4-3 vote, the Virginia Supreme Court has struck down April's referendum to redraw Virginia's congressional districts. The court ruled that the state's Democratic-led legislature violated procedural requirements when it placed the constitutional amendment on the ballot to authorize the mid-decade redistricting. Virginia Attorney General Jay Jones has released a response stating the Republican-led majority of the Supreme Court of Virginia contorted the plain language of the Constitution and Code of Virginia to give it a meaning that was never intended, which allowed them to reach the wrong legal conclusion that fit their political agenda. Jones added that his team is evaluating every legal pathway forward to, quote, defend the will of the people and protect the integrity of Virginia's elections, end quote. Why is there such interest every year in USDA's May crop production reports and both domestic and global supply and demand estimates? Rod Bain explains.
6: It's one of the more anticipated

0: USDA monthly crop production reports and world agricultural supply and demand estimates, the May edition. As for why, according to World Agricultural Outlook Board Chair Mark Jankowski,
1: this is the month where we put out our first official estimates for the new crop year, for those crops that are going to be harvested this fall.
0: For both U.S. and global estimates,
1: we're still going to be focusing on the back year forecast as well, so the marketing year. And this time of year, we are still heavily focused on South America.
0: Also,
1: in terms of crop production information that we'll get in lockup in May, we do also start to get wheat production forecasts from NASS. So this will be the first yield and production forecasts for the winter wheat crop.
0: All the information becomes available when the USDA reports and estimates are released this Tuesday, noon Eastern Time. I'm Rod Bain reporting for the U.S. Department of Agriculture in Washington, D.C.
2: Virginians are expected to spend a record amount of money on the upcoming Mother's Day holiday. Mother's Day is expected to break spending records this year, with American shoppers planning to spend a total of $38 billion, which averages out to around $284 per person. Despite economic uncertainty, people are prioritizing the holiday, with equal numbers planning to shop in-store or online. 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
3: 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Coming up, we'll have a look at your AccuWeather forecast, and we'll check in with Bill O'Reilly.
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2: WSVA's local AccuWeather forecast for Harrisonburg and the Shenandoah Valley. Intervals of clouds and sunshine this afternoon with a high of 70. Tonight turning cloudy with a shower and spots late, a low of 47. And tomorrow a thundershower and spots, cloudy in the morning, then sun and clouds in the afternoon, a high of 71. Right now we are at 62 at SVA.
3: 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Coming up next, the news with Mike Slater.
4: Thank you, Bill. It is Friday, May 8th, 2026. Here's what's happening today in America. The lead increases. Virus update. Disney cruise busted. And March Madness getting more mad. It's all coming up. And Bill's going to be here with your message of the day. But first, a beautiful scene at the Tennessee State Capitol, where lawmakers passed new congressional maps. The big change in Tennessee is Memphis, which for 20 years has been represented by white guy, Steve Cohen. But that's over now. Protesters were in the balcony blasting air horns and blowing whistles. But that did not stop the Republicans in Tennessee. Not to be outdone, in Alabama, there weren't as many protesters there, but there were sirens going off. They were tornado sirens. Didn't stop those Republicans either. Maybe the Republicans in D.C. will learn something about how to get stuff done. South Carolina passed their new maps as well. So right now, assuming that the Virginia Supreme Court does not approve the most recent ballot measure, which it looks like they won't, then at the end of this redistricting war, Republicans may come out ahead by 11 seats. Hantavirus update. So far, three people who were aboard the ship are known to have died from the virus. More than 100 passengers remain on the ship. Health officials in multiple states of our country say they are monitoring some passengers who have returned to America after being aboard the ship. There were 17 U.S. citizens on that cruise. Spain is preparing for evacuation of the ship. The head of Spain's emergency services said they will arrive at a completely isolated, cordoned-off area. They will board vehicles that are isolated and under guard. They will proceed to a section of the airport that will be completely cordoned off. They will board the aircraft and depart. I'm saying this so that the people of the Canary Islands, the men and women living there, can be rest assured that there will be absolutely no possibility of contact at any time. All right, that's great for the Canary Islands, but everyone's just being sent everywhere else? Speaking of cruises, Homeland Security arrested 28 staffers on a Disney cruise docked in San Diego as part of an ongoing child sexual exploitation material enforcement operation. 26 of the employees were from the Philippines, one from Portugal, one from Indonesia. The NCAA has announced they are increasing March Madness from the once 64 team, now 68 teams, to 76 teams. They're adding 8 extra games, and now 12 games from 24 teams in the week before the tournament starts. Those 12 winning teams will then be entered into the 64-team bracket that starts on Thursday. Most of these 8 new slots will go to teams in the major conferences. A lot of money at stake here. The conferences make $350,000 for every team in their conference that wins per game. So the Big Ten got $70 million because Michigan and UCLA won the men's and women's tournaments. I'm Mike Slater from Politics by Faith, youtube.com/@politicsbyfaith. Bill O'Reilly has your message of the day. Next.
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0: The story of our nation isn't just found in history books. It's found right here at home.
1: Native American and Loyalist aligned raids along the valley's western flanks pushed residents to work together. Communities rotated guard duty. Forts like Fort Harrison were stocked and defended by mixed groups. Riders carried warnings across long distances, regardless of settlement or ethnicity. And frontier families shared ammunition, livestock protection, and shelter. The threat made unity a practical requirement, not just a political choice.
0: Harrisonburg Media Group invites you to explore the local people, places, and moments connected to the American Revolution. Stories that helped shape who we are and brought communities like ours together. Join us as we continue honoring America's 250th anniversary, sharing the Valley's connections that helped build a nation. This is America 250, with roots right here in the Shenandoah Valley.
2: Time now for the O'Reilly Update message of the day. On this Friday, Secretary of State Marco Rubio put up a good performance with the press on Tuesday of this week. He was clear and authoritative about the Iran conflict, believing the terrorist state's economy is in big trouble. Hope he's right. On Thursday, Rubio has an official meeting with Pope Leo, who has emerged as a problem for the Trump administration. Because the Pope is a spiritual missionary, he's not going to explain geopolitics to anyone. That frustrates President Trump, who believes the pontiff does not understand world conflict, specifically the nuclear danger from Iran. Mr. Trump fervently thinks that he is saving lives by neutralizing Iran. Apparently, the Pope does not share that vision, or maybe I'm being unfair. He might agree, but he's certainly not speaking up. So it could happen that Secretary Rubio will bring the men together. Rubio's Catholic, respects the church. That's a good start. I believe there is room for detente here. Many don't care, but America needs supporters right now. Pope Leo's softening on the danger of Iran would help this country. Let's pray that Marco can pull it off. I'm Bill O'Reilly. I approve the message by writing it. You can reach me. Bill at BillO'Reilly.com, Bill at BillO'Reilly.com, name and town if you wish to opine. Now let's go to the mail. Mark, concierge, remember. Bill, you're right on. Comey always was a poltroon. I'll agree with that. I put it in writing. He deserves all the grief that will come his way. I'm feeling sorry for James. I'm not. Dr. Gerald Chelikoff, Brookline, Massachusetts. Bill, watch you every night. Both my well-educated, non-fanatical sisters, as well as every Democrat I know in Boston, believe that all Trump assassination attempts were staged. These people are not going to change their point of view. Do you have friends like that? No. And the reason I don't, doctor, is because you got to be delusional to think that. I was there. Okay, I mean, no conspiracy. The guy was a loon, and he ran down the stairs and did what he did. Though, if I come across, even if they're good people and they're nice and everything, if they're delusional, but I know you got to deal with yours, so I would do it with humor. Tony Micheletto, Moorcroft, Wyoming, love the hats. This is the 250 hats. We'll get into them in a moment. Isn't it strange, a few years ago, Roseanne Barr was fired from ABC for remarks she made about someone in Obama's circle, but Kimmel's allowed to stay. There's more to it, though. The Roseanne Barr thing was racist. There's a big tinge of racism in that. So it was Valerie Jarrett you're referring to, and you can't do that. Paul Schneider, Cincinnati. I've begun reading Killing Kennedy, written in 2012. Boy, it doesn't seem like that far away. Have been any evidence uncovered since then? It would be important to know. No. What we have in Killing Kennedy stands. In a moment, something you might not know. Here's a bulletin for American homeowners.

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0: Now the O'Reilly update brings you something you might not know. 81 years ago today, Nazi Germany formally surrendered to the Allies. The war in Europe was finally over. Here's how Hitler's regime went down. 4 years earlier, Germany, Italy, and Japan declared war against the United States. Said Hitler at the time, after victory has been achieved, the Axis powers will continue in closest cooperation with a view to establishing a new and just world order, unquote. Well, Adolf was wrong. Here's what eventually happened. Chaos ensued 28 countries, stretching from Great Britain to Russia, Sicily to Sweden. The conflict encompassed 3 million square miles of territory. By World War II's end, Italy would lose 500,000 soldiers and civilians and then had to pay out $360 million in reparations to the Allies. Fascism was squashed. Mussolini executed. His body hung upside down at a gas station. Milan, Turin, Rome, all in ruins. Even the Vatican was hit in the air raids. Hitler's Germany, controlling more than 20 different countries at its height, would lose it all, including 7 million lives, $23 billion in reparations paid to the Allies, and thousands of technology patents seized by U.S. agents to help fight the looming Cold War. In total, anywhere from 15 to 25 million people perished in Europe, more than twice as many then died in World War I. World War II was the most destructive event in history. 4% of the world's population wiped out. 80 million died in Europe and the Far East. 6 million Jews killed in concentration camps. And here's something else you might not know. The final battle in Europe took place in Yugoslavia. There, fighters fought against the independent state of Croatia, a puppet regime installed by the Nazis. The final shots of that battle fired on May 25th, 2 weeks after Germany's official surrender. Back in a moment. Are you trapped in a timeshare? Fees rise every year, while availability keeps shrinking, and resorts make exiting nearly impossible. That's why I endorse only one timeshare exit company, Lone Star Transfer. 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
1: 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I am Bill O'Reilly. No spin, just facts, and always looking out for you.
2: I'm Dan Loney with Your Money Now. Fitness Tracker Whoop will start to offer on-demand video consultations with licensed clinicians for those using its app in the United States. And that is part of a range of new options, including AI-powered health guidance and electronic health records that will be available globally. Whoop has 2.5 million users currently around the globe. People who are in residents of the state of Georgia will once again receive a surplus tax refund from the state. The amount will be up to $500 depending on your filing status. This is the fourth such refund given out by the state during Governor Brian Kemp's administration due to a budget surplus in state coffers. Wall Street stocks are higher across the board. The NASDAQ is leading the way, up by more than 300 points. The Dow Jones and the S&P 500 are up slightly. West Texas crude is up 1% at $95.
3: CBS News Brief. The Virginia Supreme Court has tossed out a congressional map that favored Democrats. Legal analyst Lori Levinson.
4: The court said that that vote cannot count because, in fact, it did not comply with the state procedural rules.
3: Voters had approved the new map. Even with high energy prices, employers are adding more jobs. Paul LaMonica is a senior analyst at Barron's.
5: It is worth noting that, you know, the stock market is shrugging this off. We're near record highs, and the economy still seems to be just grinding along.
3: Worldwide, governments are monitoring people who may have been in contact with passengers aboard that cruise ship with a hantavirus outbreak. Medical contributor Dr. Celine Gounder.
6: CDC has been coordinating with state and local health departments. They are monitoring for symptoms, so things like fever, muscle aches, developing respiratory symptoms, trouble breathing would be a warning sign. The incubation period is out to 8 weeks.
3: On Wall Street, stocks are higher. CBS News Brief, I'm Cammy McCormick.
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8: We've got a problem in Augusta County just east of Weir's Cave. It's actually right near the airport. It's on Route 256 in the vicinity of Airport Road. You can expect delays there due to a tractor-trailer crash. All westbound lanes are closed. Again, this is on Route 256 right near the Shenandoah Valley Regional Airport. All westbound lanes are closed there due to a tractor trailer crash. To the northern end of our listening area, you can expect some delays near Middletown on Route 627 in Frederick County. It's in the vicinity of the ramp from and to I-81 southbound. There is a crash there. The north right shoulder is closed there. And it looks like the accident on I-81 with the interchange with 66 has been cleared, but it looks like you can still expect some slowdowns southbound in that area. No other problems that we're seeing, but if you're seeing it, we're not saying it. Call the WSBA Traffic and News tip line at 540-214-2500 and let us know.
9: WSVA's local AccuWeather for Harrisonburg and the Shenandoah Valley. Partly sunny, pleasant today, the high 69. Increasing clouds with a shower in spots late tonight, the low 49. A cloudy start to Saturday with a couple of showers, then a blend of sun and clouds in the afternoon with a thunder shower in spots, the high 72. Warmer for Mother's Day Sunday with some sun and turning cloudy, the high 78. A morning shower Monday, cooler, the high 61. I'm AccuWeather meteorologist Jason Katarina on WSVA.
8: Right now, our Rockingham Petroleum temperature, 65 degrees with mostly sunny skies at WSVA. 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
10: 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Reactions continue to roll in regarding the Virginia Supreme Court's 4-1 ruling today, striking down April's referendum to redraw Virginia's congressional.

0: districts. The court ruled that the state's Democratic-led legislature violated procedural requirements when it placed the constitutional amendment on the ballot to authorize the mid-decade redistricting. Virginia Governor Abigail Spanberger released a response this hour stating that she is disappointed by the ruling, but her, quote, focus as governor will be on ensuring that all voters have the information necessary to make their voices heard this November in the midterm elections, because in those elections, we, the voters, will have the final say, end quote. A Waynesboro man is in custody following a multi-month investigation into child pornography-related allegations. Back in February, Captain Benjamin Lemon says authorities began investigating a report that Christopher Daniel Wilson was in possession of child pornography.
1: Over the following months, detectives conducted a thorough investigation, eventually recovering multiple items of evidence from a residence in the 500 block of Arch Avenue. On May 4th, 2026, detectives presented the findings of the case to a Waynesboro grand jury.
0: As a result, the 37-year-old Wilson was charged with four felony counts of knowingly possessing child pornography and second or subsequent offense. On Wednesday of this week, Wilson turned himself in to the Waynesboro Police Department and is currently being held without bond at the Middle River Regional Jail. Harrisonburg Tourism received a $15,000 grant from the Virginia Tourism Corporation's Destination Marketing Organization grant program for its phyto-friendly Harrisonburg marketing campaign. Manager Jennifer Bell says the grant will be used to fund a marketing campaign that will include more experimental marketing using influencer posts as well as more traditional methods launching this summer.
2: It'll also enable us to do ads in magazines like Blue Ridge Outdoors and even the National Outside magazine. We're hoping to do an e-blast with them to certain specific followers in certain region who are likely to travel to Harrisonburg. So it allows us to do more targeted marketing.
0: VTC awarded more than $2.2 million in matching grant and sponsorship funds to 143 tourism programs across the Commonwealth in celebration of National Travel and Tourism Week. And finally, the idea of a new casino in Virginia continues to face opposition. The proposed entertainment district around Roanoke's Berglund Center includes plans for hotels, parking, restaurants, and a casino, but that did not gain traction with the majority of state lawmakers. The city, however, continues to explore alternative ways to revitalize the Berglund Center area. The final decision on the divisive casino issue may involve a citizen vote, with the city council considering various factors such as gaming tax revenue and real estate tax implications. For News Talk 92.1 and 550 WSVA, I'm Lyndon Kaiser.
3: Thank you, Lyndon. WSVA time is 12:37. Coming up, we'll hear from Ish.
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0: places were timeless. 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

0: From the Virginia Market News Service for Friday, May 8th. Chicago Board of Trade grain futures for July. Corn 465 3/4, down 1 3/4. Soybeans 11.99, up 6 3/4. Wheat 6.12, down 1/4. Grain prices from Norfolk: new crop wheat 5.72, corn 5.13, new crop 4.90 to 5.15. Soybeans 12.22, new crop 11.49 to 11.84. In the Richmond Petersburg area, corn 4.83, new crop 4.85. Soybeans 11.97, with new crop at 11.54. On the Chicago Mercantile Exchange, feeder cattle May 367.50, up 1.17. 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Lean hogs June 99.55, up 17. At the Front Royal state graded feeder cattle sale, medium and large one steers 500 to 600 pounds sold at mostly 440 to 560, 600 to 700 pounds 415 to 472. Heifers 500 to 600 pounds, 330 to 365, 600 to 700 pounds at 325. And at Rockingham, cows, breakers at 136 to 163, boning 128 to 168, lean cows sold at 80 to 124. 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
1: This livestock report was presented by Rockingham, New Holland, in Harrisonburg, and Augusta Equipment in Stanton, your farm equipment and supply headquarters. WSVA time is 12:53.
2: Well, it is the end of the week again, and nothing much happened in our town this week, except the first hummingbird of the season arrived. Yeah, right there at the post office. Then, of course, there was the discussion down at the co-op about hay season coming up. A few farmers in our town have already taken the first cutting of alfalfa hay. Yields were down a little bit, but it wasn't bad. Bud reminded us all that alfalfa plants grow taproots at the rate of 5 feet per year. He said his stand should have roots going down 20 feet by now, or more. He said that's what makes alfalfa so drought resistant. Of course, the drought was the main topic of discussion this week amongst local farmers. Soil moisture did improve a little bit because of those midweek rain showers, but we've got a long way to go to get back to normal. Junior said that farmers in Page County are down 3.7 inches on rainfall year to date. He said Shenandoah County is down 3.5 inches, Rockingham County is down 2.9 inches, and Augusta County is down 3.9 inches for rainfall year to date. Junior said, "This ain't normal." And he's right, it ain't normal. Maybe we'll get some rain next week. A lot of schools are having graduation ceremonies at this time of the year. Mike and Karen are attending the commencement exercises at Blue Ridge Community College this weekend. Their youngest daughter, Tiffany, she's graduating with an Associate of Science degree focused on health care. Congratulations to all the students who are graduating at this time of the year. I've got a three-word commencement speech for you. You ready? Three words. Make yourself necessary. If you're looking for Cindy and the girls this weekend, you'll find them down at the fairgrounds. The Harrisonburg Rockingham Relay for Life is Saturday, May the 9th, down at the Rockingham County Fairgrounds. From 5 p.m. until 10 p.m., there will be a lot of people with one thing in common: raising money for the American Cancer Society. There will be food, raffles, t-shirt sales, face painting, bake sales, gift baskets, and did I mention food? Lots of music. People gathered together for a common cause. Let's beat cancer. The Relay for Life, this Saturday evening, down at the fairgrounds. But the big event of the week was the first cutting of alfalfa. It has been a dry spring, and this drought situation, according to the National Weather Service Climate Prediction Center, this drought situation is supposed to last at least

0: or the end of July. But you know what they say, the farmer has to be an optimist, or he wouldn't still be a farmer. And other than that, nothing much happened in our town this week. I'm Ish.
1: Thank you, Ish. 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
2: 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Temperatures will be in the upper 60s to near 70 today and climb into the mid-70s tomorrow. Do have a chance of a few showers, maybe a thunderstorm tomorrow. On Sunday, we're back up to near 80 degrees, at least for a day, with sunny skies expected. Some showers and thunderstorms are possible Sunday night as a cold front comes in. And next week, only in the 50s to the mid-60s for the highs, with a chance of a few showers Monday, maybe some more rain around the middle of next week. Overnight, low temperatures next week, mainly in the 40s, could hit the low 50s by the end of the week. And for the week of May the 17th, temperatures in the low and mid-80s. Our extended ag forecast is provided by C.L. Custer.
1: 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Coming up, we've got our information update starting with CBS. Then we'll have an update in traffic, weather, and local news with Lyndon. 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One winner will be drawn each week during May. 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
2: I'm Cammie McCormick. Despite the war with Iran and high energy prices, there was some good economic news out today, although some analysts have mixed feelings about it. CBS News correspondent Michael Wallace reports.
3: Employers added 115,000 jobs last month.
4: It's kind of a calm, it's an okay report.
3: But Josh Bailey, principal economist at the Economist Intelligence Unit, says the unemployment rate didn't hold steady at 4.3% because more people found jobs.
4: What really happened was that people kind of stopped looking for work.
3: Bailey does not think the April numbers will have much impact on the next interest rate decision. He says the Fed is much more focused on inflation.
4: The state of the labor market is sort of taking a back seat.
3: Michael Wallace, CBS News.
2: The Virginia Supreme Court has struck down the voter-approved redistricting plan, as Aaron Navarro reports.
5: This is a big blow for the Democratic Party heading into the peak of the midterm election season. The Virginia Supreme Court saying that there were procedural errors in getting this ballot referendum, which ended up passing by about 3 to 4 points, saying that it was unconstitutional, and because of that, the referendum vote is nullified.
2: The Trump administration's waiting for word on whether Iran will accept the latest proposal. Secretary of State Marco Rubio in Italy today.
6: We're expecting a response from them. We'll see what the response entails. The hope is it's something that it can put us into a serious process of negotiation.
2: The State Department's planning flights to evacuate Americans aboard a cruise ship that's been hit by the Hanta virus. CBS's Linda Kenyon has more.
7: A statement from the State Department says the Trump administration has no higher priority than the safety and security of Americans, adding it is closely tracking the outbreak and maintaining close contact with the ship and health authorities. The ship is expected to arrive in port in Spain within days, and the State Department says it will assist in the safe return of the Americans.
2: The Pentagon began releasing new files of UFOs today, saying members of the public can draw their own conclusions. And it says more files are coming. The Pentagon's been working to declassify the documents for years. A report in 2024 revealed hundreds of incidents, although no evidence the government ever confirmed a sighting of alien technology. Harvard University astrophysicist Avi Loeb says he has a lot of questions.
8: We need to figure out whether these are natural phenomena, whether these are adversarial nations, or perhaps some very advanced technologies that we are not aware of, that are not human-made.
2: There are files dating back to the 1940s mentioning things like saucers and flying discs. On Wall Street at this hour, stocks are mixed. The Dow Jones Industrials off 30 points. The Nasdaq is higher by 379 points. 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
16: We've got an accident in Harrisonburg at Central Avenue and South Avenue. So be advised there could be some delays in that area while they deal

0: with it. And if you're seeing it and we're not saying it, call the WSVA Traffic and News Tip Line at 540-214-2500 and let us know. The WSVA local AccuWeather forecast for Harrisonburg and the Shenandoah Valley for this afternoon. Partly sunny with a high of 69. Tonight, cloudy with some showers in spots and a low of 49. 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The Strasburg Police Department shut down a portion of East Washington Street this morning due to reports of a suspicious package at a car wash in the area. WSVA's Jacqueline Dobrin has this report.
1: Officers responded to the scene and confirmed the presence of the suspicious package. Out of an abundance of caution, a safety perimeter was immediately established and residents in the area were asked to evacuate while emergency personnel conducted their investigation. The Virginia State Police Bomb Unit examined the package and determined the device to be non-explosive. The roadway was then reopened and the area cleared. The investigation is ongoing, and anyone with any information related to the incident should contact the Strasburg Police Department or the Shenandoah County Fire Marshal's Office. For WSVA News, I'm Jacqueline Dobrin.
0: Thank you, Jacqueline. Reactions continue to roll in regarding the Virginia Supreme Court's 4-1 ruling today, striking down April's referendum to redraw Virginia's congressional districts. The court ruled that the state's Democratic-led legislature violated procedural requirements when it placed the constitutional amendment on the ballot to authorize the mid-decade redistricting. For WSVA News, I'm Lyndon Kaiser.
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8: The Markley, Van Camp, and Robbins Show. Jamie Markley, David Van Camp, Scott Robbins, and the Hunt Virus. Okay, yeah, we pulled a prank on Scott yesterday. David was mostly responsible, made up this fake press release from a local hospital.
9: Yeah.
8: Scott, we didn't know, would run to the newsroom here at the radio complex. They're ready to go on the air. They were like, hold on a second, I had to go on it myself. And they're like, that's a fake.
9: Yeah, it's not real. It is fake
10: news.
9: Well,
10: but I'll tell you what, man, it was so real looking. It fooled them, too.
8: Yes.
10: Because it looks so real. I mean, David, the lying part of David is off the charts.
8: Yeah, he faked that
10: press release yes.
8: really well, and you were freaking out about it.
10: Well,
8: there's
10: I mean, we were just talking about it earlier. Like, this thing, you know, I start this stuff, this conversation comes up.
8: And this will be out on social media later, the video and the whole bit of once David basically put another email in that said, stop being so gullible, and there was...
4: Did those guys know about that? When I went to get a drink of water, I had to tell them, because I knew you already told them. This is fake, too.
8: Yeah, it was a lot of fun. Anyway.
10: These guys do this to me all the time, and every time. It's me, I'm Charlie Brown, running up to the football every single time.
9: Well, you're getting better at it, which is why we have to get more creative every time.
8: Yeah, that is true. Trump did talk about this, by the way. This isn't made up.
10: Yeah, Trump talked about that?
8: No. The Hantavirus.
10: Oh,
8: not about the prank.
10: How'd he hear that?
9: Okay. He was asked about the Hantavirus outbreak on that boat and whether or not he was worried about it, all of that. And I will say, an unusual lack of confidence from the Trumpster on this one.
8: Here we go.
11: It's very much, we hope, under control. It was the ship, and I think we're going to make a full report about it tomorrow. We have... A lot of people, a lot of great people are studying it. It should be fine. We hope. I hope not. I hope not. We'll do the best we can, yeah.
9: I hope not. We'll do the best we can.
10: Well.
8: Oh, man.
9: I understand, but...
8: I mean, after hearing 17 times, Orion wants to make a deal, and now we hope this?
10: Jeez.
8: I'm here to help, not to hurt.
10: I know. That's what I kept thinking, too, at the same time. Hey, in 6 weeks, this will be yesterday's news. We won't even be talking about it anymore.
9: Now I'm getting a little bit nervous about the Hantavirus. Exactly. Yeah. I feel like it was doing that prank yesterday. It was almost like whistling past the graveyard, wasn't it?
8: Yeah. But again, man, you got people saying this isn't going to be a COVID.
10: Yeah. I know.
8: But I do have the clip of the Vanderbilt professor of infectious disease, Dr. Schaffner,

0: not Shatner, Schaffner.
1: Schaffner.
0: Talking about what it is and how you can get it. I don't know if you've heard this.
2: Your Hunter virus is a virus that lives in small rodents and usually in warmer parts of the world. For example, our southwestern United States. The rodents shed the virus through their saliva, their urine, and their feces. And then it can dry up. If humans get into that environment and stir up the dust and create an aerosol, they can breathe in the virus. And
0: time out. That's like histoplasmosis.
1: Mm-hmm. Yeah.
0: Which is what I got from bat droppings or bird droppings. Mm-hmm. And they think I got it at Field of Dreams going in to retrieve baseballs out of the cornfield. That's what they think. They don't know for sure.
1: Mm-hmm.
0: But anyway, that's how you get
2: it. It can get down into their lungs. It can also get on their hands, and then they can transmit it to themselves that way. This is an infection that can have a long incubation period, days to weeks. In other words, nothing happens, and then all of a sudden you become sick.
0: Yeah, that's like histoplasmosis. Yeah.
1: Okay.
0: You know what? Before I play another clip from this guy, let me just play the one. I feel like I need to play this seven times for you.
2: Could there be further transmission? Yes, but I think it's going to be very limited. This is not COVID once again. It's not going to run around the world and make us all sick. So folks can be at ease about that.
0: Okay. So just remember that part. Okay. Now, as far as, how the illness starts... Like, if you do get sick, do you want to hear that part? Like, what would happen?
1: Well, we're in this deep already, so let's go.
0: Okay, all right.
2: The initial illness is rather mild. You just think you have a viral infection with some fever and headache, not feeling too well, some muscular aches and pains. That goes on for 2 or 3 days, and then crash. You get seriously ill because the virus has infected your lungs and your heart, and that can result in death.
0: Yeah, that part.
3: Mm. I like how it was like story time with the doctor there.
0: Yes.
3: And then crash.
0: Crash.
3: It's very dramatic.
0: Yeah.
1: Well, I feel better. I mean, people in New York City definitely feel better. It's small rodents and there aren't any there. There's rodents you can put a saddle on and ride around, yeah. But there's...
0: Well, you also said it's usually not, you know, like transmissible. So,
2: and it is not usually transmissible from person to person. However, there is a strain of this hantavirus called the Andes virus in South America that is transmissible from person to person, and that's the strain on the cruise ship.
0: Yeah.
1: Fantastic. Okay, good. Thanks, Doc.
0: Again, he said it's not going to be COVID. It's going to be very limited. So there you go.
1: Where's Fauci? Has he popped his head out of the wormhole yet to address the nation about it?
0: I don't think that's going to happen.
1: Somebody's got to ask him, I'm sure. He's got an opinion.
0: Oh, who cares what he has to say?
1: Well,
0: it's like the WHO.
1: Dude, he'll be all over the news. If he pops out with some theory, it'll be in all the network news shows.
0: On Good Morning America, ABC, they got the same hack that was there during the COVID time.
1: Yeah.
0: Or infectious disease. Okay. I remember that guy lying through his teeth.
1: Yeah, Dr. Hack was on there.
0: Yes.
1: Well, Dr. Hack.
0: No kidding. All right, other news out there. Oh, David, out of Chicago, what happened?
3: Oh, man. So, remember the terrible story of Sheridan Gorman. She's the college student who was murdered by an illegal alien in Chicago, a Venezuelan national. Her family was interviewed by Fox News, and the host brought up how Mayor Brandon Johnson responded to it. So plays the clip and then gets the family's reaction to that.
0: Okay.
4: We continue to grieve the loss of Sheridan and other victims who have fallen because of senseless violence. We're going to double down on our efforts to ensure that we create safe communities across the city.
5: This is not senseless violence.
6: This was preventable. This should never have happened. My sister should be here. Their child.
5: Someone said wrong place, wrong time, the older woman, and actually suggested that she might have startled this man.
6: Yeah.
5: And that just, it flays me. It just lays my heart wide open. And honestly, my daughter was not in the wrong place in the wrong time. This man was. This man was. And every day, that's what we wake up with. And every day, we're...

0: right. We're actually kind of quiet people. And this is, you know, we're nervous speaking to people, but we're going to do everything we can. I cannot, as a mother, and you don't have to be a mother to feel this love. This could have been your best friend. This man did not ask what her political affiliation was. He did not ask if she was born in America or not. This can touch anyone. It can touch anyone, any family, any person that you might love. And it wasn't a wrong place, wrong time. He was in the wrong place at the wrong time.
1: Yeah.
2: Should have been in Venezuela.
1: Yeah.
3: You know, what's also depressing, if you think about it, you know someone's getting killed in Chicago this weekend, just if you're going by analytics and stats.
1: Yeah.
3: It'll be more than one. And there's a really good chance it's going to happen either from an illegal or from someone that should have been locked up a long time ago.
2: Yeah.
3: Because those patterns keep repeating themselves because of the leadership. And they can talk about, well, it's gun violence. It's shame on Indiana for letting people go there to buy guns.
1: Yeah, Indiana's problem, yeah.
3: It's always some sort of freaking excuse for not upholding the law. It is.
1: Well, and when the law is upholded, the leniency that happens during sentencing is ridiculous.
3: Of course.
1: It's sad.
3: You know, when people talk about the left being a death cult, there's evidence for that.
2: Oh, for sure.
3: Well, speaking of which, did you see old Luke Skywalker, Mark Hamill, that idiot post he put out there?
1: Yeah, of Trump dead?
3: Yes. Trump lying next to a gravestone. He's dead. With the inscription, Donald J. Trump, 1946 to 2024. So Mark Hamill posted that on his account and said, if only. And went on to say, should live long enough to witness his inevitable devastating loss in the midterms, be held accountable for his unprecedented corruption, impeached, convicted, and humiliated for his countless crimes.
1: Yeah.
3: Long enough to realize he'll be disgraced in the history books forevermore. What is wrong with that guy?
1: Miserable, pathetic, just sad.
3: I mean,
1: the guy's a loony. He's a nut.
3: I never knew he was that big a nut till just like the last few years. Did you?
1: No. It's been the last few years. 10 years ago, I would have never thought of anything like this.
3: Well, you're a big Star Wars guy, or used to be, David. Did you know he was that much of a nut?
2: I did not. And I don't know if social media was a net benefit to society.
1: Trump broke him.
3: I guess.
1: He's De Niro now.
3: Yeah, the White House press team, they came out. They said, this is one sick individual. I mean, seriously, you're Luke Skywalker, this beloved series. You should be having a pretty good life. You don't have to worry about money.
1: I don't want to be typecast as Luke Skywalker. I want to become a jackass. Winner.
3: Man, oh, man. And we were talking about this off air. This has nothing to do with anything, really. But sometimes we'll go through our own music playlists, and I had Wichita Lineman from Glenn Campbell.
1: Great song.
3: On mine. And you were like, you have what?
1: I know. I couldn't believe it. I couldn't believe you had Wichita Lineman.
3: My mom loved that song when I was a kid, and I like Glenn Campbell.
1: Jimmy Webb song.
3: I know. You paint me in this hard rock metal box, Scott.
1: Well, it's because that's what you 98% of the time, that's what you're listening to.
3: Maybe.
1: There's a 2% side that likes Glenn Campbell.
3: And all of a sudden... I like a lot of different stuff, but whatever. I see in different news things today, Guns N' Roses kicks off another tour. They did Wichita Lineman.
1: Oh, gosh, no.
3: And you've already heard from a friend that it's awful.
1: It's awful. That's what he said. He told me to tell you that.
3: Okay. Do you want to just hear the hook of it?
1: Yes.
3: Okay. Or at least lead up to the hook? You hate it before you even hear it.
1: I know. Okay, cool.
3: It's live. This isn't recorded.
1: No.
3: It'll okay, be much better. Let's hear what we got. This is off a phone, too. Yeah, that says Slash on the slide.

0: not terrible.
1: I don't think it's terrible. If
2: it's
1: you're
2: not
1: at the
2: terrible.
1: Show.
2: It's not terrible. I'll say that. It's not terrible.
0: Okay.
2: I was expecting terrible, and I didn't get it. I'm a little disappointed.
0: I mean, he doesn't have the range of Rocket Queen here, but I mean...

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0: The Markley Van Camp and Robbins Show. Jamie Markley, David Van Camp, Scott Robbins, and the five stories we're watching today.
1: One, two, three, four, five.
2: Number five, the USDA has issued a new rule requiring retailers that accept food stamps to provide healthier food choices with specific stocking standards across four categories of staple foods. Those will be effective this fall. Number four, I know, right? Well, hey, you were complaining about the food deserts, right? Well, there you go. So your local Stop and Rob is going to have to start stocking apples.
3: Are they going to have like a special section?
2: If you're going to take
3: food stamp section, that
2: if you're going to take
3: the guesswork out of it,
2: yeah.
3: Okay.
2: Number four, the Virginia Supreme Court has blocked Virginia's redistricting referendum, likely preserving the current congressional map of 6-5. Boy, they messed up, didn't they? They really messed up. And then number three, meanwhile, Tennessee has officially adopted a new map that erases the only Democrat-held district. Number two, that Hassan Piker weirdo. Open communist, you know, hates America, identifies with China more than America, but lives here still for some reason. Spoiled
4: enjoys
2: brat.
4: The freedoms. Yeah.
2: Yeah. Your typical socialist communist in America, spoiled brat who just wants to feel important about himself. And the Democrats are promoting him as like, well, he could be our Joe Rogan. And I'm like, idiots, y'all had Joe Rogan. And then you went
4: You just lost your minds.
2: Well, he put out a statement on the Virginia Supreme Court decision saying, denied the results of the redistricting referendum, SCOTUS gutted the Voting Rights Act, and Tennessee carved up the last Dem district, destroying black voter power in the state. Even though it's likely then going to lead to a black woman getting a seat.
4: But she doesn't count.
2: She's a Republican, yeah, so she doesn't count.
4: And then, be the black face of white supremacy.
2: And he goes into that classic quote, those who make peaceful revolution impossible make violent revolution inevitable. Stack up, you female dog. Let's go.
4: Yeah, dude, it's like, go. Be careful what you really wish for.
2: Yeah, all right. All right, tough guy.
4: Sure. Mm-hmm.
2: And then number one, the April employment report nearly doubled job expectations, adding 115,000. The March report had an upward revision of 178,000 to 185,000. So that's either really good news or we're going to find out in 2 years that we lost 10 billion jobs.
3: Right.
4: Okay. So there you go. I happen to see this. Do you see this whole thing? They ran it on the Today Show that dads are probably going to get it wrong on Mother's Day.
3: No, I didn't see this.
4: This mom with this hot take saying dads will get something wrong. That's just the way it is. She said dads don't really stand a chance on Mother's Day because decisions still need to be made, and they're going to do something that isn't the way she

0: would do it, and that causes her added stress. But she
1: okay.
2: Then to hell with all of it. Damn.
0: I know, and she said, but I got some advice. And all I'm thinking is, if a dad say, hey, if you're not going to do the way I would want you to do it, you're causing me stress, how would the reaction to that
2: be? Oh, gosh. Patriarchy! Tail.
1: Yes.
0: She said, try to make sure that your wife feels the love on Mother's Day. Well, that's usually the goal.
1: Mm-hmm.
0: My goodness. Yeah, some of these people, they make it very hard for others. This is the Markley, Van Camp, and Robin show. She threw in a disclaimer.
1: Uh-huh.
0: You know, if you were the dad, you could say, I'm probably not going to get this all right, but I want you to know that I appreciate everything you do. But I know I'm probably going to mess something up today. What?
2: Well, dang, man.
1: I bet her husband's a happy guy.
2: Well, her first or her third husband?
1: 16th, yeah. No kidding.
0: Oh, my gosh. And yeah, that was from the Today Show. So there you go. All right. Biggest story of the day, David?
2: Biggest story of the day is the meltdown of the Virginia Supreme Court saying, hey, this is illegal. You can't, you didn't get the timing right on the redistricting.
0: Yeah. Well, we got to get to Trump saying, yeah, that was a love tap on Iran there when we blew up the boats. And around to watch your story coming up.

0: I'm Dan Loney with Your Money Now. Impact from the Iran war is expected to cost Toyota about $4.3 billion this financial year, according to the Japanese automaker. Its earnings report on Friday showed almost a 50% decline in the quarter in profit, and it added that its full-year profit is expected to fall by about 20% for the fiscal year. Next year, the NCAA men's and women's tournaments for basketball will expand to 76 teams. The move will add four more games to each tournament, with CBS and ESPN paying an additional $50 million a year to their current deals. This will also see the NCAA distribute an additional $131 million in new revenue to participating schools. Wall Street stocks are mixed at this juncture, with the Dow Industrials slightly into the red. The NASDAQ is up more than 350 points.
1: CBS News Brief. U.S. employers delivered a surprising number of new jobs last month. Despite the war and higher energy prices, Kelly O'Grady on the jobs report.
2: It was a surprise. We added 115,000. We were expecting in the realm of 55,000, so that was a very significant beat.
1: The Virginia Supreme Court overturned the voter-approved redistricting plan, dealing a huge blow to Democrats. CBS's Katrina Kaufman.
3: They say that essentially the way that this was pushed through violated the state's constitution. So that is why we are now seeing this map overturned.
1: As the cruise ship with the hantavirus outbreak makes its way to the Canary Islands, health officials around the world are monitoring a lot of people. Specialist William Schaffner.
4: The risk really is extraordinarily low. I think this is a well-confined episode that is focused on people who were on this cruise ship.
1: CBS News Brief. I'm Cammy McCormick.
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0: The Markley, Van Camp, and Robin Show. I'm Jamie Markley, the Gen Xer. David Van Camp, the Millennial. The Sexy Boomer, Scott Rock.
1: Hello.
0: So, Iran yesterday sent out, what is it, three little boats.
2: Yeah.
0: Going to come at us. And they got blown out of the water. Mm-hmm. Well, what do you expect is going to happen?
1: It's a children's book now. Three little boats get blown out of the water.
0: It's hilarious. So Trump was asked, is the ceasefire still on?
3: Is the ceasefire with Iran still on?
4: Yeah, it is. It's, they trifled with us today. We blew them away. They trifled. I call that a trifle.
0: Call it a trifle.
1: Yeah.
0: Now they're dead. He also said that. Then Rachel Scott on ABC had the report, which is funny to me.
5: The administration says that Iran fired unprovoked on three American Navy destroyers in the strait, the U.S. swiftly hitting back. The president telling me in a phone call, quote, it's just a love tap. But Iran does not see it that way. Now accusing the U.S. of violating the ceasefire, promising to deliver a crushing response if U.S. attacks continue.
0: A crushing response with what?
1: They do this all the time. Yeah, this
6: love
1: is
6: tap.
1: Their go-to.
6: Love tap.
1: Tap.
0: Yeah. Oh, another gem from Good Morning America today. Strahan's also talking about the gas prices as a report wrapped up. And then he was going into Cuba.
7: Yeah, Elizabeth, the gas prices are really hurting a lot of people out there.
8: Yes.
7: Thank you. Thank you for that. We're going to turn now to the Trump administration imposing a new round of economic sanctions on Cuba, intensifying the crisis there. A U.S. oil blockade has already pushed the price of gas to about $40 a gallon.
0: 40 a gallon. See, it could be worse.
1: 40 a gallon.
0: Yeah. Yeah. Well, I understand the people in Cuba, it's not good.
1: No.
0: But going after the regime, that's part of what it is. Marco Rubio is at the forefront of that.
1: Yeah, and those
0: he knows something about it.
1: 1961 Fords they're driving around, or 1958 Fords, you don't exactly get great gas mileage either.
0: Oh, yeah. Some of those are hot-rodded, too.
1: Well,
0: some
1: yeah.
0: Cool cars. But, yeah, they take a lot of gas.
1: Yeah, $40 a gallon.
0: Yeah.
1: This makes me feel giddy almost now, paying $5.
0: Yeah, I figured that would brighten you up a little
1: wow.
0: bit.
1: Wow.
0: Yeah. Thought that was interesting.
1: Who can afford that?
0: Nobody.
2: Basically, I mean, nobody, yeah.
1: Yeah, so you just really don't have any gas. $40 a gallon.
0: Yeah.
1: Smokes.
0: What, you want some other fun from ABC?
1: Yeah. Sure.
0: I don't think we ever got to it. Joy Behar, she thinks the Republicans are going to steal the midterms.
1: Well, they are going to, yes.
0: Of course.
1: Keep thinking that, Joy.
9: But I have to say, to your point, I'm really worried about the November elections, even though it looks like the Democrats are going to pull it off.
10: Democrats are by 10 points.
9: I know that, but I don't trust them to not cheat. I don't. The Republicans.
10: Oh, the Republicans.
9: Yeah. I don't trust the Republicans.
10: Is there the gerrymandering?
9: Well, thank they're God. They're trying it with gerrymandering, yes. And then they'll fool around with everything else. I don't trust that
10: but
9: Elon
10: thank
9: Musk.
10: God that is still in the hands of the states, and you'll know where it's happening.
9: Yeah.
10: And
9: well, I hope
10: can
9: so.
10: Get, yes, because state you can't life. Take it out of the hands of the states. It's in the hand. Your voting is in the hands yeah. of the states. So I believe in the states. I believe the states who are not afraid are going to let elections happen the way they're supposed
9: they
10: to.
9: What about the ones that don't, like Florida?
10: Then, and I think the people will gather themselves up as they have been doing
9: yeah.
10: and going out and voting for the right direction for
0: they
10: their
0: city. They got the music. They're telling you to go to break.
10: City for their town. I believe in the people.
0: Running
10: I got faith
0: off that.
10: In them. Right
0: yeah.
2: Golly.
0: You had enough? Cry uncle?
1: Is there more?
0: No.
1: Okay.
0: I think
1: well,
0: that's enough of my ABC for the day.
2: On election cheating, did you hear Susie Wiles, the chief of staff
0: no.
2: for Trump? Mm-mm. Very measured person, not exactly a conspiracy theorist, election denier, but, well, here's what she said.
11: Leaving the White House, he called me and invited me to dinner, which I was not in the inner circle. I was just overwhelmed. I couldn't imagine why. I drove down to Mar-a-Lago, which I think he thought I live, 10 minutes from there, but it's really 4 hours. And we had a lovely dinner. And at the end of it, he wanted to know why he won Florida, but maybe struggled in some other states that I think we're going to find out he actually did win.
2: That's interesting.
0: Ooh.
1: Wow.
0: I've heard rumblings of that.
2: Well, that's
1: really?
0: Yes.
2: The Fulton County FBI raid was, there's a reason why there are some Democrats and even some Republicans in Georgia

0: that are kind of nervous about this.
1: Oh, yeah. And they'll have the whole machine behind them mm-hmm. crafting a narrative. But I think you're going to get the goods that it was stolen. I wouldn't be surprised. Put it that way. Yeah. Would you be surprised, Scott?
2: Not at all. No, not at all. It just...
1: What was the number that Biden got? 82 million votes?
0: Something yes. Like 81, yeah.
2: 81 million.
1: Come on.
2: Voted for the drooling old man, yeah.
1: Mm-hmm.
2: That's the guy we want, that guy.
1: Yep. The old not to not.
3: No one not to not. The history books will know
1: that. I know. Well, it's that time. We do it a couple of times a day.
2: Party.
1: May not be the biggest story out there, but it caught your attention. David, what's your story here?
0: Well, Democrats are having a real hard time answering the question when it comes to the gender identity stuff.
1: I bet.
0: Because they understand where America is. I think you have to, they have to know that.
1: Mm-hmm.
0: But they're in too deep. And so they don't know how to, you know, sort of finagle this whole thing. Maryland Governor Wes Moore, he's one of the Democrats who may run for president. A lot of people seem to think he's very talented. I don't see it. Anytime he speaks, I don't get it. Why people think he would be a viable candidate nationwide. Is it just because he's black? I mean, that's it. I don't know. He was on, what's his name, Patrick Bet David, his podcast.
1: Yeah.
0: Patrick asked an interesting question dealing with gender identity, and I like the way he framed it.
1: Oh, I haven't heard this. Have you heard this guy?
2: I have not.
1: All right, roll it.
4: Your son comes in saying he wants to transition. What do you do?
5: Well, first, I mean, if it's my son, so I love him regardless, right?
1: Okay.
5: And he's always going to have my undying love. That's me, right? I want to make sure that I'm involved in understanding, where he is, how he's feeling, the way he's feeling, why he thinks it's important. If this is a journey that he wants to go down, I want him to always be comfortable in his own skin. And I want him to always know that he has a partner in me to help him along that journey.
4: Would you advise
1: him? Okay, hold on right there. He just alienated a lot of the black male vote.
0: Yeah, right.
1: In my opinion.
0: Yeah.
1: That's based on polling and anecdotal evidence of just people you know. Wow. It's pretty simple, dude.
0: Yeah.
1: Well, I would tell him that's not true. Yeah. You might be confused, but that's not true.
2: And I will get you help.
1: If you need it, yeah.
2: Yeah, absolutely.
1: Yeah. Okay. Roll on.
5: That journey.
4: Would you advise him to wait till he's 18?
5: If this is how he is feeling and I feel like I'm closely tied to him, I'm not going to advise him on something that he feels is
4: at 14
5: right.
4: years old, Wes?
5: No.
1: You're the dad!
5: But what I'm saying is the most important thing for me is I want him to feel safe in his own skin, safe in his own decision making, but
1: holy
5: also
1: crap.
5: Know that at 14 years old, I want to be involved inside of that process as well. I'm not going to condemn him nor castigate him. I'm not going to kick him out of the house.
0: Well, like, that wasn't the question. The question was, would you tell him, hey, wait till you're 18?
1: Right.
0: Hold off a little bit.
2: So you got to go the long way to have a non-answer to a question.
1: Oh, yeah, and build up some straw man along the way.
2: Well, of course. Yeah, well, that's part of the deal.
0: Yeah, you know, I wouldn't beat him senseless. Well, nobody asked you to do that.
1: Exactly.
0: Just be a dad.
1: That's a lost party, man, in so many ways. Wow. Thanks for bringing that in.
2: Yeah. That's a good one, yeah.
1: Yeah. All right, Scotty, what do you got for what's your story?
2: You know who's appeared in the news again is Kyle Rittenhouse. I don't know if you happen to see that or not.
1: No.
2: He was bitten by a poisonous spider and ended up hospitalized.
1: Really?
2: Yeah, so he's in hospital. So how are they covering it on the news? Well, NBC. God, these guys. Now, everybody remembers the Rittenhouse story, right? He was the guy with the gun in Wisconsin. And, and he was jumped by a bunch of these nuts. And, and he was in self-defense, shot a guy, and killed him.
1: Yeah.
2: Yeah.
1: Shot like three guys.
2: Yeah,
1: and
2: one of them died.
1: Yeah.
2: And then he was arrested. Went to trial. He was found not guilty.
1: Yep.
2: Defending himself.
1: Yeah.
2: And, of course, the left lost their minds. So NBC frames it this way. Again, we haven't heard from this guy for a long time.
1: Mm-hmm.
2: Now, all of a sudden, he gets this spider.

0: bite and goes into the hospital, right?
1: Yeah.
0: Kyle Rittenhouse, NBC News says, who gained fame for opening fire at a 2020 civil rights rally in Wisconsin.
1: What?
0: Was hospitalized after he was bitten by a venomous spider, the noted firearms enthusiast says. Unbelievable. These people are unbelievable.
2: He just opened fire at a
0: civil rights rally.
2: Uh-huh.
0: And of course, he's a firearms enthusiast.
3: Civil rights rally. They were burning Kenosha down.
0: Yeah, but this is...
3: And people were getting hired to protect businesses because you had these lunatics looting and burning.
0: Again, you can't hate these people enough. You can't.
3: And so he's there.
0: That is remarkable.
3: That's
0: allowed.
3: Lying mother.
0: I know.
3: Man. Yeah, that is terrible.
0: Gosh, dang.
3: That was NBC, you said?
0: Yeah, NBC.
3: Well, we got a twofer for NBC.
0: Okay.
3: And I mentioned this a little while ago. It was from the Today Show. This woman they had featured talking about how dads are going to get it wrong on Mother's Day.
0: Yeah.
3: They're going to screw something up. And she had said, what was it? Dads are going to get something wrong. It's just the way it is. Because decisions need to be made and they're going to do something, meaning the dads, that isn't the way that the mom would do it. And that causes her added stress. Okay. So I clicked one more into the story and it goes to this person's Instagram. All right. So I'm going to play you part of what she's talking about on Mother's Day.
0: Okay.
3: Now, there's an F word in there.
0: Oh
3: okay.
0: Yes, David, please.
3: I'm going to pause it before we get there. And then I'll
0: Can
3: go
0: I
3: past
0: enjoy
3: it. We'll
0: this
3: go.
0: Now?
3: But,
0: okay.
3: But I want you to hear it.
0: All right.
3: And you just give me your thoughts on this, because she's saying that the thing about Mother's Day usually involves some time with your kids.
0: Yeah.
3: Okay? That's how it starts.
4: Mother's Day is that it usually involves some time with your kids, which is great, right? Because you want to be able to be with the people that made you a mother on Mother's Day. And maybe you get some time away too, which is also amazing. But at the end of the day, if you wake up in the same house as your kids and you go to sleep in the same house as your kids on Mother's Day, there are some of the decisions that have to be made in a day surrounding kids is going to end up falling on you. And it's a...
3: Okay.
0: Yeah.
3: Got it. Then she says, and it's a bleeping Sunday.
4: You're already thinking about what you got to get done on Monday and sort of like picking up from the aftermath of the things that you didn't do on Sunday, trying to take a break. So it can feel a little bit like being a kid on Christmas when you just like really wanted this one thing and you didn't get it. But you got some good stuff. And like, you don't want to sound ungrateful or like a
0: you just
4: brat.
0: Did.
4: So you're like, thank you so much. This was so nice. I love it. But also you like might want to go cry by myself for a little bit right now. And that's just sort of the reality of what Mother's Day can feel like sometimes.
3: We live in a world of freaking narcissists.
2: Yeah. Well, like dad doesn't have any other stuff going on either. Like, I saw a survey result or a study a few days ago about the amount of time that dads are spending with their kids on average every day. And fatherhood, I understand moms have a lot to deal with, too. But fatherhood is unrecognizable if you go back or you compare today versus like 1960.
3: Oh, is how involved a dad is? 100%.
2: It's like, dude, just get over yourself. What is that?
3: I know, man. I am so thankful that my wife or my mom is nowhere near like this person. That would be insufferable.
0: Oh, gosh, it would be.
3: I mean, and for the dude that hangs in there with that, especially even for the sake of his kids, man, I salute you, bro.
0: Yeah, the sweet relief of death is tapping on his shoulder right now.
3: Oh, golly. All right. You got to get to a news update and set you up with the Friday Five in just a few right here.

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2: All right. By the way, a quick news update. Public school enrollment has dropped again. More and more schools.
3: Surprised by that?
2: No.
3: Nope, neither.
2: No, it's not good. We'll have to get to that later on. But we got to set you up with the Big Friday Five. Mm-hmm. Of course, Sunday's Mother's Day.
3: Of course it is.
2: Yes. Celebrating Mom.
3: Yep.
2: Songs with Mom in the title. Mother in the title.
3: Very creative on our part.
2: How about Mama?
3: Mom? Oh, that'll work, too.
2: What was it? We ranked it one time, but one of us was out.
4: Yeah, it was a couple years ago, 2 or 3 years ago. You were out, so it was just Scott and me.
2: Oh, was it jacked up?
4: It was. The list looks more recognizable now, like with all three of us voting.
2: Got it. Why'd you just roll your eyes?
3: Well, I know one that made it. It's just
2: what?
3: I know it was your vote, so there you go.
2: 1-888-485-MVCR. Again, 1-888-485-MVCR. It's the Mother's Day Friday 5. Coming right up.

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3: I'm Jennifer Kuiper. Virginia's Supreme Court overturns a congressional redistricting map that was effectively approved by voters. The new boundaries would have benefited Democrats. CBS's Katrina Kaufman.
4: The Democrats will lose 4 seats in districts in Virginia as a result. The reason that the Virginia Supreme Court says they did this is procedural. So it's a little bit in the weeds, but they say because of when this was voted on, there were actually some early voters that didn't know how these maps would pan out at the time.
3: Reverting to the old district map is considered a win for Republicans and President Trump. The U.S. fires on 2 more Iran-flagged oil tankers to stop them from docking at an Iranian port in violation of the U.S. blockade. And Iran releases sound of what it says is its forces firing missiles. CBS's Weijia Zhang.
5: The president claims that these firings of back and forth, even the aggression from Iran, does not violate the ceasefire, which begs the question, what would do that? And he has said in recent days that you would know if that were a violation. And he appears to be equating that with even bigger blows from the U.S.
3: The U.S. is waiting for a response from Iran on a peace proposal, which President Trump says they better sign fast. The latest government report on jobs is better than expected, with the unemployment rate holding at 4.3% and payrolls rising last month by 115,000. CBS's Kelly O'Grady.
6: We are seeing growth in retail, transportation, and warehousing, as well as leisure and hospitality. The areas that did see a drop were manufacturing, government, and information and financial activities.
3: Health officials in Arizona, California, Georgia, Texas, and Virginia are monitoring former passengers on the Dutch-flagged cruise ship that is at the center of the hantavirus outbreak that has killed 3 people. It's believed that 7 Americans disembarked from that ship. Vanderbilt University infectious disease expert Dr. William Schaffner.
7: At the moment, this is not an issue that we should be panicking about. The risk to the average person in the United States is close to nil. Let's watch this day by day as new information develops.
3: Pope Leo marks 1 year as leader of the Roman Catholic Church by visiting Pompeii and Naples. Sabina Castelfranco reports.
8: The visit started at Pompeii's Shrine of Our Lady of the Rosary, close to the archaeological site destroyed by Mount Vesuvius's 79 AD eruption. In Naples, the Pope visited the cathedral, where he spoke about the city's multifaceted nature.
3: Stocks are up on Wall Street. This is CBS News.
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11: No accidents or delays to report along the interstates. Both 81 and 64 free and clear at the moment. Everything else appears to be in good shape, too. But if you're seeing it in

0: We're not saying it. Call the WSBA traffic news tip line at 540-214-2500 and let us know. The WSBA local AccuWeather forecast for Harrisonburg and the Shenandoah Valley for this afternoon, partly sunny, high 69. Tonight, cloudiness, shower in spots late, low 49. Tomorrow, a couple of showers with a thunder shower in spots, high 72. 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A Waynesboro man is in custody following a multi-month investigation into child pornography-related allegations. Back in February, Captain Benjamin Lemon says authorities began investigating a report that Christopher Daniel Wilson was in possession of child pornography.
1: Over the following months, detectives conducted a thorough investigation, eventually recovering multiple items of evidence from a residence in the 500 block of Arch Avenue. On May 4th, 2026, detectives presented the findings of the case to a Waynesboro grand jury.
0: As a result, the 37-year-old Wilson was charged with four felony counts of knowingly possessing child pornography and second or subsequent offense. On Wednesday of this week, Wilson turned himself into the Waynesboro Police Department and is currently being held without bond at the Middle River Regional Jail. Reactions continue to roll regarding the Virginia Supreme Court's 4-1 ruling today, striking down April's referendum to redraw Virginia's congressional districts. The court ruled that the state's Democratic-led legislature violated procedural requirements when it placed the constitutional amendment on the ballot to authorize the mid-decade redistricting. For News Talk 92.1 and 550 WSBA, I'm Carolyn Unger.
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6: Ah, yes, the Friday Five. Celebrating Mom. Mother's Day on Sunday, the greatest songs of all time, with Mom, or Mama, or Mother, in the title. There's some great ones.
11: Yes.
6: And you think I homered something, Scott?
11: There might be one in there. I was kind of shocked to see it. I'm not going to say what number it was, but
6: okay,
11: it was in there. And I was a little surprised, but hey, whatever.
6: Okay. We always have, little disagreements on what should be where. We rank it by how big of a song it was as a hit or how iconic it is. And then how does it stand the test of time, and how much do you personally like it? You got it all together. It's a really good list. The number, 1-888-485-MVCR. Who is up first, Dave?
12: Well, let's talk to John calling from Mississippi. Hey, John.
13: Hey, guys. First of all, can't believe the Texas guys don't have Jared Jeff Walker on the list, but I digress.
6: Mm. down Texas, John.
13: Real quick, guys. Apparently, Hank Johnson and F.R.L. Jeffers are big Sly Stone fans. In the song Stand, there's a line, there's a midget standing tall, there's a giant about to fall.
6: Hank would love it, John.
11: Yes, he would.
13: Yeah, that's his highlight leading music now. Anyway, I got Ozzy and Mama, I'm Coming Home.
6: Yes,
14: number
6: sir.
14: Two.
6: Top 40, Scott?
11: Yes.
6: Wow. Is that the only Ozzy ever played at Top 40?
11: Yes.
6: I thought so.
7: That was a big one at rock radio, too.
6: I would say that's a tested timer.
11: Yeah. Oh, I would, too. Yeah.
6: Yeah. Nice little solo from Zach Wilde in there. It's a good song.
11: Acoustic Wilde.
6: Yeah. The solo's not acoustic, though. Yeah. That's a tone there, baby. Okay, so I had that at one, but I got no problem with number one. Number one's a great song. There's a lot of good ones. Anyway, who's next, David?
12: Let's talk to Chris calling from Indiana. Hey, Chris.
15: Yeah, hey.
6: What's going on, Chris?
15: Well, working on a nice sunny day.

0: In Indiana, we just had a big change in the elections with our state senators from not redistricting.
1: Oh, yeah, but that was a big
0: one. I said, Queen, tie your mother down.
2: Yeah, that's a great song.
1: Making Indiana proud, bro.
3: Tie your mother down, tie your mother down, or you ain't no friend of mine.
1: Favorite Queen songs.
2: It's really great. Good song.
1: Yeah. We did that in our cover band. That was fun.
2: I remember you guys playing that.
1: Oh, yeah. Good times. You ever hear the Lynch Mob version of that one?
2: I'm not making that up either.
1: I'm not either. But not as good as the Queen. Queen is the one, for sure. All right, David, who's next?
4: Let's talk to Charles in Washington. Hey, Charles.
5: Yeah.
4: What you thinking?
5: Hey, I was thinking Aerosmith, Mama Kin.
1: Yeah, Charles, that's a big one. Roll it.
2: I love that song. Keep it down, Mama Kin.
1: Tell her where you're gonna be. We were talking about this earlier.

0: deep album cut.
1: With a saxophone, too.
2: Oh, yeah. That is right.
1: Very rare for Aerosmith. But
2: all right, who's next, David?
0: Let's talk to, and I feel like you've called in before, and I always boot your name, Matty in San Antonio?
3: Matthew.
0: Matthew.
1: There's a big difference between Matty and Matthew.
2: Did you say Mahi or something?
0: Mahi. It's written as M-A-T-I-H on my screen, and I'm like, I don't understand this, but okay.
1: Johnny Mahi.
2: Matthew, it's been a while since David smoked weed, but the effects from college may still be there.
0: It's all these damn vape shops.
3: Who's a scrotum face that can't write my name down right?
1: Hell, scrotum face. Yeah. Oh,
2: man. All right, Matthew. What you thinking?
3: I've got your mama can't dance and your daddy don't rock and roll.
2: Yes, sir.
4: Number three. Your mama don't dance and your daddy don't rock and roll.
0: You were out when we had that the scrotum face reference, Jamie. That was James Carville.
1: James Carville.
2: I heard that he was saying, like, about Trump, right?
0: Yeah, he claimed that a woman walked up to him and said that Trump's face looks like the backside of her husband's scrotum. I'm like, I just wanted to know if married women out there knew what the backside of their husband's scrotums looked like. Is that a thing? Can you pick it out of a lineup?
1: That's an interesting thing, yeah.
2: Yeah.
1: Mm. Somewhat of a phenomenon.
2: Yeah, that's a new one. Mm-hmm. Now on with the countdown.
0: Let's get to Brian. It's either Brian or, I don't know, Bartholomew in Gresham. Hey, Brian.
5: Aloha, Friday, gentlemen. We could just go with Brianne today.
0: All right.
2: Aloha, Barty.
5: You know, Scott Robbins sounded like a regular Roman Moroni off of Johnny Dangerously after the Hantavirus prank. My goodness, these friggin' ice holes. Jeez. Yeah. Three Dog Night, Mama told me not to come.
1: Oh, yeah.
2: Aloha, bro. That's a walk-off.
4: Number one.

0: told me not to come.
1: That's right.
2: Wow, Casey shows up early.
3: Yeah, he all loves right. that song. I think we all like that song.
2: Yeah, we do.
3: Yeah. That was a big hit. We were looking that up yesterday.
1: It was the number one song for 2 weeks in a row. And
3: how about that?
2: Written by Randy Newman.
1: Yeah.
3: Wow. It was one of the first albums I ever had. I just mentioned that not long ago.
2: Oh, I like those guys because there was enough of an edge to them.
3: Mm-hmm.
2: You know, there's always a guitar you could hear in there. And you know.
1: I didn't realize that was originally shopped out to the Animals.
3: I did not know that.
2: Yeah. I didn't know that either.
1: And they recorded it, but then it came I just blanked on the singer's name.
3: Eric Burdon?
1: When he had his first solo album, apparently it was published.
3: Wow. Hmm.
2: Didn't know that either. Yeah. Wow, David bringing it today.
3: No kidding. The story behind the song with David Van Camp.
2: Always welcome here. Yep.
3: And now on with the Friday 5 Countdown.
1: All right, let's talk to Damon. Hey, Damon.
4: Hello.
3: Hey, Damon.
4: Hello. Yeah. Mamas, don't let your cowboys grow up to be babies. I mean, mamas, don't let your babies grow up to be cowboys. Waylon
3: Yes,
4: Jennings.
3: Damon. There you
1: Number
3: go,
1: four.
3: Man.

0: That is a test of timer.
1: It's a great song.
0: Oh, yeah. You know, we were on that road trip to West Virginia. Long road trip. I got, you know, there's a playlist with, I think it's like 2,600 songs. Luckenbach, Texas comes on. Waylon and Willie. And hold on a second. Anyway, oh, gosh. And I just mentioned the first line of that song. It's poetic. The only thing in life that makes it worth living are guitars that tune good and firm and feeling women. That's poetry, isn't it? That sounds poetry. Like hair metal.
2: Like Walt Whitman there, one of his books. Yeah.

0: All right, David, who's next?
1: Let's talk to Paul in Washington. Hey, Paul.
2: Hey, how's it going? Happy Friday.
0: And to you, Paul. Thanks for checking in, man.
2: Yeah. How you guys doing? All right?
0: Doing good. Great.
3: Yeah.
2: Good. I was going to say Mother and Child Reunion by Paul Simon.
3: Yeah.
0: Oh.

0: Did you ever see Paul Simon live?
1: I never have. I'm not a huge fan, but I'm a fan.
0: You're definitely a fan.
1: I mean, a lot of his stuff I really, really like. Yeah.
0: If he did a show with Garfunkel, would you go?
1: Sure. Yeah. If it was across the street or something, yeah. I mean, I'm not going to drive four hours.
0: Say if you had to drive an hour.
1: Yeah, I'd think about it. Yeah, I think okay. I probably would.
0: Just out of curiosity.
1: I'll have to get me off the couch.
0: I thought you went to some musical not too long ago.
1: I did.
0: What was the musical for? Beetlejuice?
1: Beetlejuice. Just threw
0: if you'll get off the couch for that, I'm thinking you'll go to a concert.
1: Yeah, well.
0: All right. Friday 5 wraps up in a few.

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0: The Markley Van Camp and Robbins Show. Jamie Markley, David Van Camp, Scott Robbins. We do have the Scott Robbins trifecta coming up, a news update. But first, we got to wrap up the Friday Five. Songs with Mom or Mama or Mother in the title. That was an honorable mention there. We already had Loggins and Messina at number three, Tomorrow Don't Dance. That was a hit for Poison that you played at Top 40, Scott.
1: I did.
0: You loved it.
1: No, I didn't.
0: Three Dog Night. Mama Told Me Not to Come at number one. Ozzy, Mama I'm Coming Home at two. Waylon and Willie, Mama Don't Let Your Babies Grow Up to Be Cowboys at four. We're still looking for number five. The number's 1-888-485-MVCR. And back to it, David.
1: Well, we got Jessica in Virginia breathing a sigh of relief probably today.
2: Yes, I am. How are y'all doing today?
0: Doing good. Great, Jessica. How are you?
2: I'm doing great. I have got a song for you by the Rolling Stones called Mother's Little Helper.
0: Yes, I had it.

0: Am I the only one to have that in the top five?
1: Yes.
2: Yeah.
0: Yeah.
2: It reminds me of a Holly stop plug it in thing. Give me time to breathe. It's got a kind of cadence to it.
0: I played that at classic rock radio.
2: You played this one?
0: Yeah.
2: Wow, can't believe you played that.
0: You know who does a cover of this?
1: Mr. Big.
0: Tesla.
1: Of course.
2: They did, really?
0: I'm pretty sure it's on Five Man Acoustical Jam. Heck yeah. Good one, too. Now on with the countdown.
1: Yes. Let's talk to our old pal, Scoot. Hey, Scoot.
0: Hey, Scoot.
3: How's it going today, guys?
0: Good. How's it great, going Scoot? With you?
3: Oh, fantastic. It's a beautiful day in the Pacific Northwest.
0: Gotta love it.
3: Hey, I'm going to go country on you today and throw out Merle Haggard's Mama Tried.
0: Yes.

0: Yes.
1: The reason it was big.
2: Your old daddy, rest his soul.
1: Yeah.
2: My mom, a heavy load.
1: You gotta love some of that old hag. Classic stuff. All right, David, who's next?
3: Let's talk to Greg in Portland. Hey, Greg.
4: Kevin!
1: What's up?
4: How you guys doing? Hey, are you guys in Florida? I'm moving to Florida.
3: Yeah, parts we of Florida. Are. Parts of Florida, yeah.
1: Yeah.
4: I'm going down to Beverly Hills.
1: Beautiful. Are you excited?
4: Very excited. Me and Monica are going to enjoy our retirement down there. Scott, I want my foreskin back.
3: Okay. All right.
1: I love stuff out of context. Yeah. People are listening going, what is going on? That's great.
3: Yeah. Scott Robbins, the foreskin thief. Yes. Well, I wanted my own. I said I wanted to kind of keep in a jar somewhere or something.
4: This song always goes out to Monica, my wife, my lovely wife, who's a mother herself, and it's Mother by Pink Floyd.
1: Oh, yeah, man. It's a sad song. Good song, though.
3: They weren't exactly fun songs a lot of times.
1: It is. Yeah. As a Floyd guy, David, you like this?
3: I do like this song.
1: Yeah, it's a good song.
3: Yeah.
1: Talk about tone.

0: Yeah. It's just not your cup of tea, Scott. We all have these things.
1: It's all right. I mean, I don't hate it. I just like,
0: okay. All right, who's next? We're still looking for number five, by the way.
2: Oh, we are still looking.
1: My eyelids get heavy with that stuff after a while.
0: What'd you say?
1: Then my eyelids get heavy after a while. I'm just starting
0: with
1: dripping
0: the Floyd.
1: Like,
0: eh. Yeah.
2: All right, let's get to, don't see a name here, but if you hear the that means I'm picking it up. All right, line three.
1: Is the caller there?
3: Yes.
1: All right.
0: Who's this?
3: My name's Tony. I'm calling from Michigan.
1: Hi, Tony.
0: Tony, thanks for checking in. How's Michigan today?
3: Not as warm as it should be.
1: Yeah, no kidding.
0: Yeah.
3: Yeah. Crap right. Weather in Michigan lately. Anyway, so I have a song for today.
0: Yes.
3: How about Danzig's Mother?
0: Thank you, Tony.
1: The one.
0: You show up, and all of a sudden,
4: number five.
5: Mother! Can you keep them in the dark for a while? Can you have a proper wedding world?
0: Let me guess, Scott. You thought I was responsible for this.
1: I did.
0: I am not responsible for this.
1: David?
2: That was me.
1: Wow.
2: I love Danzig, and I love this song.
5: Mama!
0: I'm not a fan of Danzig.
1: I'm not either.
0: I just remember him playing a show with Marilyn Manson in the commercial for the concert.
5: The darkest night of your life, Danzig Live.
1: No kid.
0: You know, kid.
1: Wow.
0: This is the Markley Van Camp and Robin show.
5: Is your soul for sale? Join us.
2: What is he, like 5'5 or something like that?
0: 5'4, I think.
1: He's a tiny little guy.
0: Yeah. I'd love to see a basketball game against him and Prince back in the day, battling underneath for rebounds.
1: Oh, Prince would have whooped him.
0: Yeah, I think so.
1: And Prince had a game, yeah.
0: Yeah, I think that's true. There were some honorable mentions we didn't have a chance to get to yet. For Mom's Song. That's a good one.
1: Yeah.
0: Fountains of Wayne. Oh, yeah. And then for Robin, you had Genesis.
1: Strange song.
0: But there's a couple other honorable mentions we need to get to as well. Coming up in a few. News update and the Robin's Trifecta all coming up.

0: I'm Dan Loney with Your Money Now. The jobs report for April came in at a better-than-expected 115,000 new jobs. The revisions to the 2 months prior took away just 16,000. Average hourly earnings were up 0.2 for the month and 3.6% year-over-year. And while the unemployment rate held steady at 4.3%, the labor force participation rate was the lightest since 2021, coming in at 61.8%. Nintendo is raising the price of its Switch 2 gaming console to $500. The price hike is tied to the rise in the cost of memory, which is a key component to the Switch consoles. Nintendo also expects sales of 16.5 million units of the Switch for the current fiscal year. That number would represent a decline from the previous year. Wall Street stocks are higher across the board right now. The NASDAQ is leading the way up almost 400 points and above the 26,000 plateau. West Texas crude up 1% at $95.
1: CBS News Brief. The Virginia Supreme Court strikes down a voter-approved measure to redraw congressional districts. CBS's Aaron Navarro.
2: President Trump saying it's a huge win for his party, and many of his political advisors are taking victory laps after this big blow to Democrats in Virginia.
1: President Trump announces a three-day Ukraine-Russia ceasefire from May 9th to the 11th. He also says Iran better sign the U.S. peace deal fast. CBS's Weijia Zhang.
3: So the way the president is interpreting these last few rounds of strikes is at least not a violation of this ceasefire agreement, which began, by the way, exactly 1 month ago.
1: A new study shows higher exposure to emissions from cars and power plants can cause feelings of helplessness and nervousness. Study co-author Melissa Bloom says researchers strapped smartwatches on people to monitor their health.
4: What temperatures were they exposed to? What levels of different air pollutants? And really tie that back then to the physical health and the mental health impacts.
1: CBS News Brief, I'm Jennifer Kuiper.

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6: WSVA's local AccuWeather for Harrisonburg in the Shenandoah Valley. Partly sunny today, the high of 69. Increasing clouds with a shower in spots late tonight, a low 49. Cloudy to start our Saturday with a couple of morning showers, then a blend of sun and clouds in the afternoon with a thunder shower in spots, the high 72. Some sun then turning cloudy. Warmer for Mother's Day Sunday with the high moving up to 78 for the moms. I'm AccuWeather meteorologist Jason Caterina on WSVA.
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8: All right. The Markley Van Camp and Robbins Show. Jamie Markley, David Van Camp, Scott Robbins. Got the Robbins trifecta coming up in just a few. News update, David Van Camp.
9: Oh, man. So California is going to be facing a gas crisis, it appears. I mean, they're already like $2 above the national average there.
8: Yeah,
9: because of taxes, and also, I mean, they've closed a lot of refineries because of environmental laws and regulations.
8: Yep.
9: So they're just not producing what they could. They import about 60% of their oil. Okay. And I love how one article from MS Now frames it. Well, they can't build pipelines because of the geography. Well, they could build refineries, but they keep closing them. Like, they could actually just produce it themselves. The stat here from KCRA, California leaders are bracing for even higher gas prices statewide within a matter of weeks if the war in Iran persists and the closure of the Strait of Hormuz. They've got enough oil and gas supply for 6 weeks. Beyond that,
8: buddy,
9: I don't know what's going to happen. And there are some experts talking about this. This is the Chevron El Segundo refinery director, Brian Stock, says he's never.

0: never seen anything like the current supply situation in nearly 30 years on the job. It's like, look, I mean, 20% of the oil that comes in is from the Middle East. And so California is going to be seeing a pretty bad thing. And the questions after the 6 weeks of reliable supply is, you know, you're talking several more weeks to get oil to the state.
1: Oh, dude.
0: I mean, this is where bad policy does come into play in a huge way. Now, hopefully, another complication is the Jones Act, where basically we can't export oil from Texas and put it in California. It's crazy. So hopefully the Trumpster can handle that, but can, you know, get rid of that once and for all. But yeah, they're in a world of hurt. And as I mentioned yesterday, you know, you look at the stats of the whole green weenie stuff that California is all about.
2: Yeah.
0: They're getting blown out of the water by Texas in terms of solar and wind production and storage. And the only difference is that Texas says, hey, yeah, you want to build it? Build it. You want to spend the money? Spend the money. Do it. Yeah. That's cool. We're just not going to mandate it.
1: Can you name one place where left-wing policies work?
0: No.
3: No, you can't. And that's the thing. They keep voting over and over again for these people. Same people. And they're harming you. And sometimes the chickens don't come home to roost right away. It takes a while. But it gets there.
1: It's there. It's not sustainable.
3: No, it's not.
1: That's what you keep finding out.
3: You can't keep spending other people's money and expect them to hang around.
0: It is just really sad, too, because California, just as a whole, is one of the most beautiful places in America, if not the most beautiful place in America.
3: No question.
0: And just especially Southern California, you got great weather pretty much all the time.
1: Yeah.
0: And the left has just ruined it.
1: I know. No, I've talked about it before. You know, my wife and I are honeymoon in 95, driving down the coast from San Francisco down to Los Angeles, Route 1. It's awesome.
3: Mm-hmm.
1: There's so many cool things to see. And, I mean, there's a lot of great people. And, unfortunately, it's run by a bunch of imbeciles.
3: Yes.
1: And it rules. There's, you know, a lot of places like that. And it is. You see more and more people moving, not just Texas, Florida, Tennessee. Now you're seeing South Carolina.
0: South Carolina is leading the league. Yeah.
1: Yeah. And we just heard from some friends on the Friday Five moving to Florida. And it's not like Florida doesn't have some issues, but they're just different.
0: Yeah.
1: Did you hear the story, out, by the way, from Florida? And this was WINK News.
3: On your side.
1: This woman thought she had intruders in the house. It wasn't intruders. It was something different. That's one of the things about Florida. You got to watch out for it.
4: Now, this wasn't just a close call. This was a nightmare for a mother who had her baby just sleeping feet away from that door. She said the noises that she heard would send anybody running, thinking it was an intruder.
1: Yeah. And you see it?
3: That's it?
1: Oh, my gosh.
4: It
1: two
4: started
1: big
4: with
1: gators.
4: The noise getting louder by
1: they're
4: the
1: fighting.
4: Second.
5: I thought somebody was breaking in because I never thought that the gators were going to enter my porch.
4: When she looked outside, two large alligators were locked in a violent fight.
1: Oh,
5: definitely
1: yeah.
5: Definitely looked like they were fighting over territory or something. It wasn't like a mating ritual that I had seen because there was blood and it had its hindquarters like in its jaws through the door.
1: Yeah.
3: Oh, my gosh.
1: Well, it was the Crips and the Bloods. It was crazy. I'll tell you that. And one, they're lucky the cops got there before he busted out that nine.
4: Jammed into the screen enclosure, tearing through it.
6: My kids play here.
4: Leaving behind twisted metal and shredded mesh.
5: It was scary, and I just warned everybody else in the neighborhood, like, watch your kids, watch the dogs, because it was fast, and they were powerful.
4: Wildlife experts say this kind of behavior, while alarming, isn't completely unheard of, especially during mating season, which is right now.
7: There's gators that are showing up in places they wouldn't normally for a couple of reasons. One, big males are chasing out younger males in competition. Younger males are looking for new habitats. Mm-hmm. Males are looking for new habitats and territories. And sometimes the females are caught in the crosshair. They get scared off and go to new areas.
4: Experts.
1: The toxic masculinity that started with white guys and got passed down to the gators.
3: Well, it's two gators fighting over a female gator. I mean, it's as old as time.
1: Yes. And the weak ones, they get rooted out.
3: They do. They go hightail it and wait for some damsel in distress, I guess.
1: There you go.
3: Poor Gabe.

0: alligators.
1: Now they identify as crocodiles.
2: Yeah.
0: Say, what happens? Guys, just, you know, up your game a little bit. You don't have to do this.
3: Oh, a couple of holdovers from Friday Five. Songs with Mom, Mama, Mother, the honorable mentions, right before your trifecta. LL Cool J.
0: Yay, LL Cool.
3: Did you play Mama Knock You Out?
0: Yeah, I did.
3: You didn't play a ton of rap.
0: Not a ton, but this thing.
3: That was a big one, huh?
0: Kind of left ahead of everyone else at the time.
3: Yeah.
2: Yeah.
0: And Biden loved LL Cool J, too, which.
3: I forgot about all, that.
0: Yeah, remember that? Because he had a big, he was a big fan.
4: LL J Cool J.
3: That's right. Yeah. I forgot all about that. Oh, it's incredible.
0: That's so good.
3: Every time.
0: Yeah.
3: Yes.
0: Slade.
3: Yeah. Did you play Slade?
0: No.
3: Did you play The Quiet Riot?
0: Yes.
3: I bet you hated that. Because you were a fan of Slade back
0: in
3: the day.
0: Yeah.
3: Hilarious. Yeah, there were a bunch of them. Oh, yeah, one other thing I had mentioned that happened to be, and I don't think you believed me, that someone had covered Mother's Little Helper from the Rolling Stones, and it was, in fact, Tesla.
5: That's live in concert.
3: Just so you know. See, it's fun. It's well done, isn't it?
0: I said they're a great bar band. They're one of the best bar bands in the world.
3: They have great originals, Scott. Even Casey would agree, right, Casey?
5: Yeah.
3: Thank you.
0: He probably Casey's played ready. A couple of those.
3: Oh, you better believe he did. He's ready to.
6: Are you ready? It's the three most important news stories of the day.
7: I hit the trifecta.
6: Well, at least according to Scott Robbins. It's the trifecta on the Markley, Van Camp, and Robbins Show.
3: Every day about this time, Scott Robbins' top three stories helped by his hero.
5: I'm Casey Kasem.
0: All right, Casey, weekend is upon us, man. Big plans? Got big plans?
8: Yes.
0: Anything that would involve me?
8: Nope.
0: Okay, that's what I thought.
3: He's busy.
0: Typical. Every weekend.
3: I
0: wasn't going to ask this week. I wasn't going to invite him anywhere. I thought maybe he'd invite me, but never does.
3: We're having a Tesla listening party. Some of the songs he played on Top 40 Signs and Love Song and stuff like
0: all
3: that.
0: The cover, all the cover songs. He played all the cover, all the originals, too.
3: Mm-hmm.
0: Is it going to be like one of those kind of weekends where he plays the original, then plays the cover?
8: Nope.
0: Okay.
8: I'm ready.
0: Be entertaining.
3: He's got to get going.
8: Three.
1: Number three, Georgia Mary either really loves his wife or is really afraid of his wife.
0: I think a little bit of both. Mayor of a small Georgia town has axed the entire police force, which was like two or three guys. Why? Because they upset his wife. Hey, you're gone. She was accused of creating a hostile work environment. She worked for the city, too. And a lot of people frowned upon that. The town is called Colhuda. The mayor there, Ron Chinook, shut down the police department and fired. I guess they had 10 people that were employed there. I don't know how many were actual police officers, but alleged they made inappropriate comments about his wife on Facebook. He'll have none of it.
3: Ooh.
0: The PD has been dissolved and all personnel have been terminated. Don't make fun of my wife. I won't stand for it. And they said, well, hey, your wife's awful. That's why people were making fun of her. She's a terrible person. We had to work for her, and she's awful. And that's why we went on Facebook and said, this person is awful.
8: She threw a fit.
0: Yeah, it erupted last month. Several of the officers lodged formal complaints about her. She is, by the way, the former clerk. She has since resigned. But she's still the mayor's wife, and the mayor is still there, and they're making fun of her, and he'll have none of it. And man standing up for his woman right there. You got to like that, huh?
8: Now, on with the countdown.
3: Scott Robbins trifecta, top three of the day, up to number
8: two.
1: Number two, a Florida woman took a man home.
0: I hate these kind of stories because these guys are so stupid. They just fall for this stuff. A blonde, very attractive Florida woman was arrested after allegedly messaging a man on social media, really, and inviting him to her Miami apartment. Hey, I really think you're cute. I think we'd make a great couple. Why don't you come to my apartment? Okay. So he did. Nicole Kane, 30, that's her name, faces charges of false imprisonment and strong-arm robbery after inviting this guy over to her luxury condo. She said, be here by 8. Okay. She asked the guy over Instagram if he'd like to come over and have a couple of drinks with her just to meet up, and quickly took a bad turn, really. The victim was on her balcony

0: She was with him. They were out there having a cocktail or two. Two other women come from outside the bedroom and joined them, and they started to confront him. And they demanded money. Give me your money. He's like, I don't have any cash. They said, okay, we'll just take your, okay, we're going to pay one way or another. So they took a $300 gold cross pendant and a couple of other things off of him, a couple of rings. And he finally fled the apartment, screamed for help. And the police came in. They did arrest these three women that were doing it.
1: Bad girls.
0: Guys, here's the thing, all right? Look in the mirror and then look at the picture, okay? And say, how does this attract that? Simple. They're going to rob you. They're going to steal things from you, you dope. Don't be led around, okay?
2: Well, wouldn't you have to know if you saw the guy? Did you see this guy's picture, or are you just imagining?
0: I'm assuming.
2: Yeah.
0: I can assume all day, but this always happens. These guys are like, yeah, all right. And they think that some random woman out of nowhere just happens to glance at them and go, boy, that's the guy I've been waiting for.
2: Really? Because when he was younger, he read some story. I never thought this would happen
0: right.
2: to me.
0: It's all part of Penthouse. It's really. It's undermined an entire class of men for years.
3: Maybe she really likes my Knight Rider posting.
0: Exactly, Dave. Exactly.
2: Oh,
0: and usually it's
2: man.
0: A picture of them with a Knight Rider poster behind them.
2: Oh, gosh.
0: And then she'll say, I love Knight Rider, too.
2: Yeah.
0: Okay.
2: Kid is so sexy.
1: And the countdown continues.
3: I think The Rock is overrated, too.
2: Scott Robbins trifecta.
0: Oh,
2: top three
0: man.
1: And finally, one.
3: Number one. Democrat Representative Ted Lieu is issuing orders because apparently he thinks he's got that kind of power.
0: Well, Ted Lieu says that he is a red line because he was asked, who are you going to support for the Democratic nomination in 2028? Here's what he said. The person that I get behind must pledge to remove Trump's name from every single federal building. That's my red line in determining who I will support. That person must commit to it. Remove the stain of Trump's name from every single federal building and kick it off with a grand public ceremony doing so. You think I'm kidding? He said, I am not kidding. That's your top priority, huh, Ted? TDS is so strong, the first thing you want to do, a president to do, is to remove names off things. That is aspirational right there. That's going to help the country a lot. You dope.
1: And there you have it.
2: Scott Robin trifecta, top three of the day.
0: Yeah.
2: You're not a big fan, are you?
0: No, he's a jackass.
2: Don't you think, Case? Just...
1: Yeah.
2: Okay.
0: You should think that.
2: All right. Scott Robbins, trifecta. Well done, as always, Scotty. Got to get to a news update and a great Nimrods of the News coming right up.
1: It's really been an honor for me.

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0: News update, David Van Camp.
2: Well, one liberal woman was taking the Virginia Supreme Court ruling very, very well. She was protesting. It was a rally of one because the Virginia Supreme Court said you can't, what you did with redistricting is illegal. No, you're not getting a 10-to-1 map in favor of Democrats. Here she is, though. Just walking by herself, screaming shame.
0: Who's the lucky guy?
1: Somebody's there. You know that.
0: No, I don't.
1: No, somebody is.
0: Somebody's
1: just happy to be there.
0: Oh, boy. We got to get the Nimrod. There we go.
3: When the going gets tough.
4: Damn it, this is too hard.
3: The dumb get dumber.
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6: I love the poorly educated.
0: All right. Nimrod's in the News. We're going to go a state over, West Virginia, Wirt County. Cops got a call. Like, what happened again? This lady shot at me. She shot at you. Apparently, what had happened is this dude's rolling by this woman's house, and one of her chickens gets out on the road. He hits the chicken.
1: Oh, gosh.
0: She freaks out. She gets in the truck. She follows him. He gets out and starts, takes her gun out, starts firing it at the guy.
1: Dang.
0: Yeah, that's Nimrod's in the News.
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0: previously stated that it too had offered a truce, but said it had been ignored by Russia. Now, President Trump says a three-day ceasefire will be in place May 9th, 10th, and 11th. Posting on social media, the president said, quote, "This request was made directly by me." He added, "Hopefully it is the beginning of the end of a very long, deadly, hard-fought war." Linda Kenyon, CBS News, the White House.
1: The U.S. is expecting a response from Iran as soon as today on a memorandum of understanding, CBS's Weijia Zhang explains.
2: The U.S. did give Iran a memorandum of understanding, which is not exactly a peace proposal. It's basically a deal to start working on a deal. So they would have 30 days to negotiate and really fill in the blanks.
1: Meantime, the State Department says 2 days of intensive talks will be held in Washington, D.C. between representatives from Lebanon and Israel next Thursday and Friday to work out a lasting peace and security arrangement. At least for now, Virginia Democratic lawmakers will not be able to redraw the congressional map to give them an advantage over Republicans. Loyola Law Professor Lori Levinson.
3: The Virginia Supreme Court said that a recent referendum that would have given the Democrats a 10-to-1 advantage has been struck down because it did not comply with Virginia's rules on when you can redistrict.
1: The Pentagon is releasing the first round of previously secret material commonly referred to as sightings of UFOs. The files go back to the 1940s and contain written reports and video items. Gary Nolan is a Stanford University professor of pathology.
4: Now that we believe that the data is real, now anybody can come up with hypotheses about what the evidence means. Just like evidence is not proof in court, evidence is just we believe that this data is real.
1: A new study shows how climate change and pollution impact our physical and emotional health. More from CBS's Michael Wallace.
5: Researchers led by the City University of New York strapped smartwatches on people to monitor their health as they were exposed to different air pollutants and extreme heat during a typical day. Study co-author Melissa Bloom says when people walk through exhaust,
6: higher exposure to sulfur dioxide was associated with higher scores for nervousness and feelings of helplessness.
5: Higher heat made it harder for people to recover from stress.
6: We need to be paying more attention to these sort of effects in real time.
5: Michael Wallace, CBS News.
1: Stocks are mixed on Wall Street. This is CBS News.
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1: AI is set to take the stage at some movie and TV awards, CBS's Deborah Rodriguez.
12: Behind the code, behind the light.
13: Sorry, Tilly Norwood, you may not make the cut. The real-life people behind the Golden Globes say that unlike the AI performer who's caused a massive stir, actors still have to be mostly real to be considered for awards. But new rules will allow some artificial intelligence in movies and TV, as long as they have human creative direction, artistic judgment, and authorship throughout the production process. No word on how usage will be measured. Submissions for the next Golden Globes open June 1st. The awards will be handed out next January. Deborah Rodriguez, CBS News.
1: A man pleads not guilty to using threatening, abusive, or insulting words or behavior toward the former Prince Andrew while Andrew was walking his dogs earlier this week. 39-year-old Alex Jenkinson appeared in Westminster's Magistrates Court today. Jennifer Kuiper, CBS News.
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15: And take a look at the updated traffic, not outdated. The updated traffic map as I'm looking at it right now. Let's see. The only thing I see, let's take

0: Look at this one up here. This is at mile marker 284.8 on I-81 northbound, and it's a disabled vehicle. The north right shoulder's closed there. Not really causing a problem, but I thought you should be aware of it. The thing you really need to be aware of, well, it's on the other side of the mountain on US 29 north at mile marker 140.1. It's right in the vicinity of the crossover for Seminole Court, and motorists can expect delays due to a multi-vehicle crash there. All north lanes are closed. Now, there is a traffic camera there, and it is not a pretty picture. Yeah, nobody is moving through that area, so keep that in mind. Other than that, I don't see anything else. If you're seeing it, we're not seeing it, you know what to do. Give us a call at the WSB Traffic and News Tip Line, 540-214-2500. Be sure to let us know what's going on out there.
1: WSVA's local AccuWeather for Harrisonburg in the Shenandoah Valley. Partly sunny today, the high of 69. Increasing clouds with a shower in spots late tonight, the low 49. Cloudy to start our Saturday with a couple of morning showers, then a blend of sun and clouds in the afternoon with a thunder shower in spots, the high 72. Some sun and turning cloudy. Warmer for Mother's Day Sunday with the high moving up to 78 for the moms. I'm AccuWeather meteorologist Jason Caterina on WSVA.
0: Thank you so much, Jason.
2: You can win the Mr. J's at Work Perk Contest once a week.
0: Okay, I have no idea how you did that. Let's stop that. Just, no, behave. We're not going to do that.
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0: Right now, that's the way I like it. With the gentle breeze coming in from the southwest at about 9 miles an hour and a 31% relative humidity. It is a grand and glorious Friday, and hopefully you have a chance to get out and enjoy it. Right now, though, we got to check in with our very own Carolyn Unger. Okay, let's try that again. But the good news is, when you go home, you have all this wonderful Friday evening.
1: Exactly.
0: And you have a whole weekend. What are you doing for the weekend?
1: So tomorrow is just going to be spending time with friends, getting dinner with a friend of mine. And then, of course, Sunday is Mother's Day. So be spending time with my mom.
0: Aww.
1: Yeah. What about you?
0: Well, let's see. Tonight, I'm going to bed early because I had to get up at 4 o'clock in the morning and start barbecuing some chicken.
1: So if you and
0: your friends are going to be going out, you know, mm-hmm. swing by and pick up some barbecue chicken and help out my scout troop.
1: Ooh, that sounds really good.
0: It is good. Yeah. We use the Shirky method and our Shirky recipe for our chicken barbecue, and it is the most delicious out there. Mm-hmm. Of course, you know, I have to say that because I'm the one that cooks it. And that's a lot of fun. Actually, the scouts will be helping me, you know, because you have to flip the chicken and all that mm-hmm. fun stuff and douse it really well with the sauce.
1: So is it grilled? You're doing grilled chicken?
0: Yes, over the barbecue pit.
1: Oh, over the barbecue. Yeah.
0: Yeah.
1: Sorry.
0: We do 500 chicken halves over the barbecue pit. And, mm-hmm. you know, I'd really like to sell out. So, if you're in the neighborhood of Blue Ridge Engraving tomorrow in Bridgewater mm-hmm. or the Weir's Cave Community Center or Ace Hardware in Grottoes, we'll be selling at all those locations. And I would really love to sell out.
1: Yeah.
0: But. I always enjoy it. The kids, you know, the scouts have a lot of fun. Mm-hmm. They're impressed. We have two troops. We have the boy troop and the girl troop. The boys, I made the mistake one time of letting the girls do the cooking.
1: Mm.
0: The girls can't lift the racks. So I'm going to rephrase that. Some girls can't lift the racks.
1: Okay.
0: And they're heavy. Now, I'm not kidding. Okay. They're heavy and you have to flip them.
1: Yeah.
0: So that means your arms have to be crossed and you have to flip the birds, okay, and then put it back down and go to the next one.
1: Mm-hmm.
0: Well, you know, that didn't work out really well that year. Yeah, it was usually me and one of the other dads who did most of the flipping. Every now and then one of the girls would step in to take one of our places, but mm-hmm. yeah, usually it was one of us.
1: Yeah.
0: So I decided right then, okay, the boys do the cooking, the girls mm-hmm. can do the selling because they're much better at selling.
1: Mm.
0: Yeah, it's hard to resist the girls when they say, would you like to help support scouting? Yeah. Anyway, so we'll be doing that tomorrow.
1: Yeah.
0: And then, of course, Mother's Day. Well, my mother has already passed away, so I don't have to do that. So hopefully my kids will think to do Mother's Day. Subtle hint, kids, it's Mother's Day. All right. The days of dad buying stuff for you to give the mom are over. You can afford to do it yourselves now.
1: No, that's my sister and I. We were just talking and we were like, so what's the plan? How are we coordinating things?
0: I know you can't tell me because your mom was liable to be listening. So did you get her something really good?
1: Yes.
0: You did?
1: Ooh. I think so.
0: Actually, she might not be listening because we're having a little problems with our FM.
1: Oh.
0: And AM is not going as far because I just went up to Timberville mm-hmm. and I lost our AM signal.
1: Well, she's most likely at work right now.
0: Okay.
1: So, right.
0: So we're safe.
1: So what I got her was, no, I really like it. I'm curious. I was going back and forth with my sister. I was like, should we share this one? Or like, are you getting this yourself?
0: Mm.
1: And so, yeah, we were just, you know, coordinating about that. So
0: very good.
1: But now everything, I'm like, okay, getting what?
0: So let me ask you. So now let's go this route.
1: Mm-hmm.
0: How much did you spend on your mom? Is there a limit on how much you would spend on your mom?
1: I don't think so.
0: You don't think so?
1: No.
0: Okay.
1: Not for me. I think the way it worked out, it was under 50.
0: Oh, well, you didn't spend nearly what my kids did. So.
1: Oh.
0: And my kids are, well, okay, except for one.
1: Well, I don't know what my dad got.
0: One of your age and the other two are younger.
1: Yeah, I don't know what my dad got. And
0: wait, why would your dad get her anything? She's not his mom.
1: Because he loves her.
0: Oh, please. Well, that's called an anniversary time, okay?
1: Well,
0: or Valentine's, or Christmas, or birthday.
1: Yeah.
0: But, you know,
1: it's
0: Mother's Day, it's for moms.
1: It's all of the above.
0: Okay, fine. All right, fine. All right.
1: No, I think it'll be the majority of the gifts will be me and my sister.
0: Okay. So. Well, that's the way it ought to be.
1: And
0: you're going to take her out to dinner?
1: I don't know what I think she'll want to order in. I think that's what she'll want to do.
0: Oh, okay.
1: Yeah. Right. And then

0: will be like, okay, what movie do you want to watch then?
1: Oh, ours will be Golden China.
0: Oh,
1: yeah, because that's her favorite place is Golden China. We've tried all the other, you know, and they're very nice restaurants out there, Chinese restaurants, mm-hmm. or I should say Asian flavor restaurants, you know, Taste of Thai and all that. Mm-hmm. But Golden China wins hands down.
0: I'm going to guess she might pick IJ Cans that's close to Winchester.
1: What is that?
0: It's like a very, it has like burgers, pizza.
1: Oh, okay.
0: I don't want to say expensive. It's a nice restaurant.
1: It's a nice family restaurant.
0: Yeah, yeah. And we usually do it for birthdays and such.
1: Okay.
0: So that's her favorite. She might go that route.
1: Okay.
0: I could be wrong. We'll find out.
1: I guess we'll find out.
0: Yeah.
1: All right, then. I will. Oh, and I have a murder mystery I have to solve tomorrow night, too. I forgot about that.
0: Oh, right. You told me that.
1: My son is hosting it, and we have to wear costumes, and he's cooking.
0: Yeah.
1: And it's all traditional 1400.
0: Again, I want to go to one of those so bad if a place ever hosts one of them.
1: Oh, well, yeah. Up on the mountain, they do it all the time.
0: Oh, yeah?
1: Yeah, up here at Massanutten. They have mystery meals all the time.
0: Okay.
1: And they're a lot of fun. Although the last one, I think I was right, even though they said I was wrong.
0: Okay.
1: But we won't go there.
0: I think, you know what, I might have to look into that at some point.
1: They're a lot of fun. Put together a group, go up there, have dinner, and do a mystery meal. It's a mystery meal. It's a lot of fun.
0: Okay.
1: And, you know, I highly recommend it. Yeah, it's a lot of fun. If you got nothing better to do, just spend the evening with some people trying to figure out who did what where.
0: I'll rope people in. I'm going to work on that right now.
1: I can feel you doing it right now.
0: Yeah.
1: All right, ma'am. We'll talk to you at the bottom of the hour.
0: Sounds good.
1: It is. Where are we at? We're 18 after. We better get started.
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0: Bad for you guys. 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
1: I'm Dan Loney with Your Money Now. Canvas, an online learning management application, had a cybersecurity event yesterday, but appears to be back up and running. Canvas works with over 9,000 schools and 275 million users worldwide to manage homework, tests, grades, and more. The hacking group Shiny Hunters claimed responsibility. Global food prices climbed to their highest level in more than 3 years, in part due to the Iran war. The report from the United Nations showed food and commodity prices up 1.6% in April, month over month. Those numbers are up 2.5% year over year. Raw prices for meat were up 1.2%, while the cereal index was up 0.8%. Wall Street stocks are mixed. The Dow is down slightly. The Nasdaq up about 400 points. The Nasdaq and the S&P 500 are headed for new record closes once again. Meanwhile, West Texas crude up 1% at $95 a barrel. That's Your Money Now.
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4: 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But don't worry, we've got more to come. In fact, we'll check in with Carolyn here for local news, traffic, and weather. 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
5: CBS News Brief. President Trump says the leaders of Russia and Ukraine have agreed to his request for a three-day ceasefire May 9th to the 11th. And an exchange of prisoners, CBS's Olivia Rinaldi.
6: He hopes it is the beginning of the end of a very long, deadly, and hard-fought war. But we'll have to see if this actually has any lasting impact to peace for both sides.
5: Secretary of State Marco Rubio says the administration is expecting a response from Iran today to the U.S. offer to start work on a peace deal. CBS's Weijia Zhang.
7: So the way the president is interpreting these last few rounds of strikes is at least not a violation of this ceasefire agreement, which began, by the way, exactly 1 month ago.
5: Files related to unexplained phenomena, UFOs, are being made public from military operations to NASA. CBS's Adriana Didaz.
8: The Pentagon says all of the files have been reviewed for security purposes, but many of them have not been analyzed for resolution of possible anomalies.
5: CBS News Brief, I'm Jennifer Kuiper.
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4: Take a look at the updated traffic situation out there right now. Looks like I-64 westbound at mile marker 100. There is a disabled vehicle. It's the west right shoulder is closed there. Not really causing any backups or problems. I thought you should be aware of it. On I-81 northbound, it's up at mile marker 284.8. And that's in Shenandoah County. Motors can expect delays due to a disabled vehicle there. The north right shoulder is closed there. And something must be wrong with the traffic camera because I don't know what that picture is. It's just kind of... Okay, maybe the sun is shining directly on the camera, and that's why I can't see it. But it doesn't look like it's causing any trouble. I thought you should be aware of it. The other problem, well, that's over on the other side of the mountain on US 29 North, and that's at mile marker 140.1. It's in the vicinity of that crossover there with Seminole Court, and motors can expect delays due to a multi-vehicle crash. All north lanes are closed, and yes, there is a, well, actually, the backup is clearing up some. It's not nearly as bad as it was a moment ago. It's not past the camera anymore. So people are able to get through there, but it is taking time. Everything is slow, so don't panic. You'll get through there, okay? That's all we're seeing. If you see it and we're not seeing it, well, give us a call at the WSVA Traffic and News Tip Line at 540-214-2500. Be sure to let us know what's going on out there.
0: WSVA's local AccuWeather for Harrisonburg and the Shenandoah Valley. Increasing clouds with a shower in spots late tonight, the low down to 49. Cloudy in the morning on Saturday, couple of showers, then a blend of sun and clouds for the afternoon with a thunder shower in spots, a high 72. Some sun, then turning cloudy for Mother's Day Sunday, a high up to 78. Then a morning shower in the area Monday, otherwise cloudy and cooler, a high dialed back to 61. I'm AccuWeather meteorologist Jason Caterina on WSBA.
4: Thanks so much, Jason. Blue skies, some puffy white clouds out there right now, and lots of sunshine coming.

0: Coming down, it is a grand and glorious end to the work week. 68 out there right now with about a 4 mile an hour wind coming up out of the south, 33% relative humidity. It is an absolutely gorgeous Friday. Hopefully you have a chance to get out and enjoy it, okay? Because, well, we want you to have some fun after a hard day's work. And plus, you got to go see Mom on Sunday. Yeah. All right. Well, enough of that. Let's go ahead and check in with our very own Miss Carolyn Unger.
1: 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Republicans are reacting to the Virginia Supreme Court's 4-1 ruling today, striking down April's referendum to redraw Virginia's congressional districts due to procedural violations. Sixth District Congressman Ben Klein responded online by saying, quote, "The voters of Virginia banned gerrymandering 6 years ago, and that ban remains in effect today. This is a great day for fair elections and the rule of law," end quote. Meanwhile, State Senator Mark Ovenshain stated that Democrats ignored, quote, "the mandate that a proposed amendment must pass two general assemblies with an intervening election. That safeguard exists to prevent exactly this kind of rushed, politically motivated manipulation of our Constitution," end quote. A Waynesboro man is in custody following a multi-month investigation into child pornography-related allegations. Back in February, Captain Benjamin Lemon says authorities began investigating a report that Christopher Daniel Wilson was in possession of child pornography.
2: Over the following months, detectives conducted a thorough investigation, eventually recovering multiple items of evidence from a residence in the 500 block of Arch Avenue. On May 4th, 2026, detectives presented the findings of the case to a Waynesboro grand jury.
1: As a result, the 37-year-old Wilson was charged with 4 felony counts of knowingly possessing child pornography and second or subsequent offense. On Wednesday of this week, Wilson turned himself into the Waynesboro Police Department and is currently being held without bond at the Middle River Regional Jail. There are big plans to expand the reach of the phyto-friendly Harrisonburg marketing campaign following this week's announcement that Harrisonburg Tourism has been awarded funding from the Virginia Tourism Corporation's Destination Marketing Organization grant program. City Tourism Manager Jennifer Bell says the $15,000 grant will be used to launch a marketing campaign that will include both experimental influencer-based marketing as well as more traditional methods.
3: It'll also enable us to do ads in magazines like Blue Ridge Outdoors and even the National Outside magazine. We're hoping to do an e-blast with them to certain specific followers in certain regions. We're likely to travel to Harrisonburg, so it allows us to do more targeted marketing.
1: VTC awarded more than $2.2 million in matching grant and sponsorship funds to 143 tourism programs across the Commonwealth in celebration of National Travel and Tourism Week. The idea of a new casino in Virginia continues to face opposition. The proposed entertainment district around Roanoke's Berglund Center included plans for hotels, parking, restaurants, and a casino, but did not gain traction with the majority of state lawmakers. The city, however, continues to explore alternative ways to revitalize the Berglund Center area. The final decision in the divisive casino issue may involve a citizen vote, with the city council considering various factors such as gaming tax revenue and real estate tax implications. For News Talk 92.1 and 550 WSBA, I'm Carolyn Unger.
0: Hey, I just had a listener send me a picture that there is a car on fire at the Exxon on Route 11 South.
1: Oh.
0: Yeah,
1: okay.
0: That's not a pretty thing. Exit 251, there's a car on fire right there. Ooh, right by the gas pumps, too. Hopefully they get that car moved or they get that fire put out. That's not a good thing.
1: Okay.
0: Yeah. All right, so Spottle. Yes, that thing you told me about. I actually pulled it up. Man, this is hard.
1: Yeah.
0: You know, you have to guess the movie.
1: Yeah.
0: And
1: have you started already?
0: I tried. Okay. And of course, I don't have time for that. Not right now. So rather than saying give up, I just closed the window.
1: I thought we were going to try it together.
0: Oh, you want to do it now?
1: Yeah.
0: Live?
1: Yes.
0: Are you insane?
1: Yes.
0: Okay. All right. Let's give it a try.
1: Okay. What have you gotten so far? What category?
0: Where am I? I don't know. That's a good question. I was doing action adventure.
1: Okay.
0: And currently, I did Terminator 2 Judgment Day.
1: Okay.
0: 1991 is too low. Got to go higher. But it is an R-rated movie.
1: Okay.
0: It's somewhere between the box office score needs between 518 to 1 million.
1: Okay.
0: No, I'll take it back. 518 to 141 million. I had it right in there.
1: Okay.
0: Okay.
1: And it is action adventure.
0: It is action adventure. What do you got?
1: Okay. When did

0: Die Hard come out?
1: No, I already tried that.
0: Oh, oh no, all right. No. You already did.
1: Yeah. I figured Star Wars, Die Hard, and Terminator 2. Then it's got to be before that. So something that happened after Terminator 2. What's a great action-adventure film that happened then?
0: And what year again?
1: This was 1981, and they said that was too low.
0: Too low. Okay.
1: And Die Hard. Yeah, okay. Yeah, Die Hard was 1988. So, yeah.
0: So
1: what else you got?
0: Above.
1: Above that.
0: Ooh, okay. So 90s.
1: Yep.
0: Speed?
1: Ooh, I didn't think of that. Ooh, Keanu Reeves. How did I not miss that? Let's do that one. We'll put Speed in there. And it says, da-da-da-da, that's too high.
0: Too high.
1: Too high.
0: Okay.
1: 1994. Oh. So somewhere between 91 and 94.
0: Also, eventually, when you run, when you kind of reach a certain limit, you get a hint.
1: Oh, really?
0: And you get an offer.
1: Oh, maybe that's what it was. It just popped up there, but I closed it because I couldn't see the screen.
0: Oh.
1: I shouldn't have done that, huh?
0: Well, how many do we have right now?
1: Wait a minute. Okay, I got a hint. The hint is the film's tagline or the awards or its filmography, the director's other work.
0: Maybe
1: what do you want?
0: Maybe director's other work.
1: Okay, we'll do that one. Jurassic Park.
0: Oh, so
1: that's
0: Steven
1: his other
0: Spielberg.
1: Work. So it's a Steven Spielberg. Well, okay. I knew that. I kind of figured that.
0: What other? What? Oh.
1: What else did Steven Spielberg that was? Oh, how about Indiana Jones? No.
0: No, that was after Star Wars,
1: yeah.
0: So that was the 80s,
1: yeah,
0: right?
1: That would have been an 80s
0: Maybe
1: movie.
0: One of the Indiana Jones movies?
1: Well, we'll try it. Let's see. Let's say Indiana Jones, Temple of Doom, or Last Crusade. Let's say Last Crusade.
0: Okay.
1: Oh, I think we got something. No, darn, that's too high.
0: Yeah.
1: That's 89.
0: Okay.
1: And that was PG-13, not R.
0: Oh, rated R.
1: Yeah.
0: Oh.
1: Got to be an R-rated movie.
0: Oh, no.
1: Oh, yeah.
0: So not E.T. But,
1: no, not E.T. no, not E.T.
0: Not, obviously, well, action adventure, obviously not Schindler's List.
1: No, definitely not Schindler's List either.
0: I wouldn't put that in that genre.
1: No.
0: Okay.
1: Action adventure. And it's obviously Steven Spielberg.
0: And
1: we know that it happened somewhere between 94 and 91.
0: And it's rated R.
1: Yeah.
0: I feel like he doesn't do a lot of rated R.
1: I know. What did Spielberg do that was rated R that came out somewhere around 92 or 93?
0: 92, 93. Oh, no.
1: How about Jaws 2 or Jaws 3, something like that?
0: I think he just did the first Jaws, didn't he?
1: Did he only do the first one?
0: Did he?
1: I only watched the first one. That's the only one I watched. The rest of them.
0: I feel like he doesn't really do a lot of sequels.
1: No,
0: I don't know.
1: That's not his thing.
0: No. He just does the first one, and then Hollywood is like, make more, and then they...
1: Yeah, really?
0: He still gets the paycheck. So, I mean, there isn't an R-rated Jurassic Park movie.
1: Well, so Indiana Jones and the Last Crusade was too soon.
0: Too soon.
1: So let's see. That was 89. No, that wouldn't do it. I was going to say, when did this Crystal Skull? The Crystal Skull was 2000 something.
0: Yeah.
1: Yeah, so that can't be it.
0: Yeah.
1: All right, what's left? Oh, my goodness. I chose a tough one.
0: Part of me just wants to just put in a bunch of Steven Spielberg movies until it's revealed.
1: Well, what's another Steven Spielberg movie?
0: The BFG.
1: No, I don't think so.
0: No.
1: an R-rated BFG, I don't think so.
0: No, that would be something.
1: I don't even want to go there.
0: No. I was like, Mars Attacks. No, that was Tim Burton.
1: That's Tim Burton, yeah.
0: What
1: I
0: was
1: wish.
0: Like a that would space be cool. one?
1: A space one? What else
0: there
1: did
0: was
1: he
0: Close
1: do?
0: Encounters of the Third Kind, but that's way before
1: That's way,
0: everything.
1: Yeah, yeah. No, no, no. That's a Richard Dreyfuss.
0: Now I'm trying to think, what all did John... Wait, no, Saving Private Ryan.
1: Really?
0: Is that on there?
1: Well, I don't know. Let's try it. Saving Private Ryan. Let's see what that says. Oh, too high. 1998.
0: I'm trying to think what all of John Williams.
1: But you had everything
0: scores.
1: Right. You had war, drama, history. It carried those things. But
0: now I'm trying to think like John Williams.
1: Ah.
0: Because he's done all of Spielberg's movies.
1: Okay.
0: So I'm like, what are some of his scores?
1: I don't know.
0: Yeah.
1: Watch. Okay. You're looking to see what John Williams songs. Oh,
0: yeah. Like,
1: man, you're making it tough on me.
0: Scores, and then I could think of some of the movies that he did.
1: Okay.
0: Okay.

0: Johnny Williams. I can't think of anything Johnny Williams did. We're not doing too well.
1: The Post was way too late, and that's not action-adventure. No,
0: Lost World came afterwards, so that can't
1: I was going to say Adventures of Tintin. That was after, though.
0: Yeah.
1: That was way after.
0: Yeah. Now you bring up Tintin. Man, you guys missed that one in the dogs yesterday.
1: How about we just put a bunch in until we find it?
0: Okay,
1: even if
0: what do you want to go with?
1: How many do we have left?
0: I don't know. Let's see. Hold on. Jump over here. And that what guess was that? That was 1, 2, 3, 4, 5. We only have 3 guesses left.
1: Just put, just go ahead and put Adventures of Tintin, even though I know that's not right. Now it's just about getting the result. Watch, there's like a cast member that's...
0: Oh, you're not going to believe this.
1: What?
0: Well, just on the offshoot, I went with the one we said it couldn't be.
1: Yeah.
0: And it is.
1: What?
0: Schindler's List. 1993.
1: That is not action adventure.
0: Yeah. It was R-rated.
1: No.
0: Yes.
1: Why did we give more respect to Schindler's List?
0: I know, really. I'm like, come on. All right. Ben Kingsley was great in that movie. I will admit that.
1: No, it's an amazing movie, but it's not action adventure.
0: No.
1: That's not the same. I was joking earlier because I was like, it can't be Schindler's List.
0: Well, I didn't think so either. I'm like, I don't remember that being R-rated.
1: Well, but it was. I knew it was R-rated.
0: It was? Okay.
1: But because of...
0: Because of what,
1: topic.
0: Right.
1: But it's not action adventure. I'm trying to think of like the adventure in that movie.
0: I don't know.
1: I was crying the majority of the time.
0: It was sad. I don't know. I don't know.
1: I just love how they put Jurassic Park because he directed both those movies in the same year. And it's like, okay, that was kind of a hint in itself. But I'm like,
0: yeah.
1: Anyway,
0: all right.
1: Wasn't that fun?
0: That was fun. Yeah, I have to admit. That's a fun, if you have nothing to do, this is a fun thing to get the family involved.
1: Yeah.
0: Of course, most of my family would be like, I don't know that movie. So,
1: But then there are some movies that aren't on there.
0: Oh, yeah,
1: I know. They're like, what?
0: Yeah.
1: But that was fun.
0: I have to agree. That was fun. All right, check in with you at the top of the hour.
1: Sounds good.
0: It is 14 in front of the hour. We got to get started.
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3: And I'm looking at the updated traffic situation out there right now. And let's see. Well, we have the disabled vehicle at mile marker 100 on the westbound corridor of I-64. Not really causing any problems, but the west right shoulder is closed there. The other problem is on I-81 at mile marker 284.8 in Shenandoah County. There's a disabled vehicle in the northbound corridor, and the north right shoulder is closed there. Not really causing a backup. Not that I could tell, because the traffic camera there is really, I'm not sure what it's doing, but it's not a pretty picture. That's all I'm going to say. And then over on the other side of the mountain on U.S. 29 North at the crossover of Civitanov Court, motorists can expect delays due to multi-vehicle crash. The north left shoulder, left lane, and left center are closed. Traffic is getting through there. Oh my, I'm wrong. Traffic is, well, it is still getting through there, but it is kind of messy and you're down to one lane. So it is kind of messy on there. I'm looking at the camera on Hydraulic Road backwards towards it, and I can see that traffic is backed up there. That's what I'm seeing. If you're seeing it and we're not seeing it, give us a call at the WSB Traffic and News Tip Line at 540-214-2500. Be sure to let us know what's going on. WSVA's local AccuWeather forecast: intervals of clouds and sunshine this afternoon with a high of 69. Turning cloudy with a shower in some spots later tonight, low right around 47. Now a thunderstorm in some spots, cloudy in the morning, and then sun and clouds in the afternoon and a high of 71 for tomorrow. And on Sunday, some sun, then turning cloudy with a high of 78 for Mom's Day. Outside WSVA studios, we're at 68 under blue skies with a few clouds climbing in there. Yeah, in fact, the sun has hidden behind one of those clouds. We've got a gentle breeze coming up from the south at about 7 miles an hour and a 34% relative humidity. Now it's time for Your Money Now.
7: I'm Dan Loney with Your Money Now. The markets are mixed heading into the final few minutes of trading. The Dow is down slightly. The NASDAQ is up around 400 points or 1.5%. Both the NASDAQ and the S&P 500 are headed for new record closes once again. West Texas crude was up 1% today at $95.93 a barrel. Fitness tracker Whoop will start to offer on-demand video consultations with licensed clinicians for those using its app in the U.S. And that's part of a range.

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0: National Economic Council Director Kevin Hassett on Bloomberg.
1: A rip-roaring jobs market. And it's completely consistent with what we saw with the claims data just a few days ago, right? Like initial claims for unemployment insurance right now are the lowest since we've ever been counting them, all the way back to the 1960s. And so the job market is really, really, really strong.
0: The unemployment rate remains at 4.3%. Secretary of State Marco Rubio in Rome for a two-day diplomatic mission tells reporters so far there has not been a response from Iran to the American one-page memorandum of understanding aimed at restarting peace talks.
2: Iran now claims that they own, that they have a right to control an international waterway. They claim that they have a right to control it. What is the world going to do about that?
0: President Trump says the U.S.-Iran ceasefire is still in effect, but he warns the U.S. will, quote, knock them out a lot harder and a lot more violently if Tehran doesn't accept a peace deal. A CBS News analysis finds that thousands of asylum seekers are giving up on their cases amid the Trump administration's immigration crackdown. CBS's Allison Keyes.
3: CBS News has learned that the Trump administration's efforts to deport those seeking asylum to third countries have led thousands to drop their cases or agree to voluntarily leave the U.S. This after the Board of Immigration Appeals ruled in the fall that judges should decide on motions for third country removal before considering whether someone qualifies for asylum. Allison Keyes, CBS News, Washington.
0: The Pentagon has begun releasing new files on UFOs. CBS's Camille McCormick.
4: The Pentagon released the files, but the effort is also being led by the White House and Director of National Intelligence, among others. The Pentagon said in a post on X that President Trump is focused on providing maximum transparency, but Americans can ultimately make up their own minds. It also says additional documents will be released on a rolling basis.
0: Stocks close up on Wall Street. This is CBS News.
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0: A storm chaser has rescued a kitten from tornado debris in Mississippi. CBS's Michael Wallace.
9: This week's twisters damaged 500 homes and injured at least 17 people. Storm chaser Ashton Lendley was helping the search and recovery effort at a destroyed trailer park in Bogachita when he heard a faint meow. After searching a pile of debris for several minutes, he pulled the soaked kitten out from under some beams and fiberglass insulation.
10: Look at you cleaned up.
9: People are already lining up to adopt the kitten, but not Lemley. He's allergic to cats. Michael Wallace, CBS News.
0: The Trump administration has reached a proposed settlement in an antitrust case against Agristats, a data-sharing company for the meatpacking industry. The federal government accused the company of helping drive up grocery prices. Agristats would be required to share information with U.S. buyers under the settlement. U.S. beef prices have been climbing steadily since 2020 and are near record highs. Jennifer Kuiper, CBS News.
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12: Well, we have a couple of new issues that cropped up here. Route 608 in Augusta County, that's in the vicinity of Westminster Drive. Route 1360 north and south, I believe that's what that is. Motors can expect delays due to a multi-vehicle crash. All north lanes are closed there. No traffic camera that I can see right there. Then on I-81, let's see, that's at mile marker 246.5 in the northbound corridor. There is a disabled vehicle. The north right shoulder is closed there. again on I-81 at mile marker 269.7. This is in Shenandoah County in the northbound corridor. The north right shoulder is closed due to another disabled vehicle. The only other thing I see is on I-64 at mile marker 100. Motorists can expect delay.

0: Due to a disabled vehicle there, the West Wright shoulder is closed. None of these are really causing any backups, but you should be aware of them. And then the other big problem is U.S. 29 North in Albemarle County, right there in the vicinity of Crossover and Seminole Court. Motors can expect delays due to a multi-vehicle crash. The north left shoulder, left lane, left center, and left center lanes are closed. I'm looking at the traffic camera now, and yes, there are some backups there. Traffic is getting slow through, but very, very slowly. That's all I'm seeing. Now, if you're seeing it, we're not saying it, give us a call at the WSVA Traffic and News Tip Line, 540-214-2500. Be sure to let us know what's going on out there.
1: WSVA's local AccuWeather for Harrisonburg and the Shenandoah Valley. Increasing clouds with a shower in spots late tonight, the low down to 49. Cloudy in the morning on Saturday, couple of showers, then a blend of sun and clouds for the afternoon with a thunder shower in spots, a high 72. Some sun, then turning cloudy for Mother's Day Sunday, a high up to 78. Then a morning shower in the area Monday, otherwise cloudy and cooler, a high dialed back to 61. I'm AccuWeather meteorologist Jason Caterina on WSVA.
0: Thank you so much, Jason. And the sun has hidden behind a cloud. It's kind of not, it's not as sunny as it was, but still lots of blue skies. There are some clouds out there, but it's not too bad for a Friday afternoon. Hopefully you get out and enjoy it. We're looking at 70 out there right now with a south breeze of about 6 miles an hour and a 33% relative humidity. Not too bad for a Friday afternoon. 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
2: For News Talk 92.1 and 550 WSVA, I'm Carolyn Unger. The Charlottesburg Police Department shut down a portion of East Washington Street due to reports of a suspicious package at a car wash in the area. WSVA's Jacqueline Dobrin has this report.
3: Officers responded to the scene and confirmed the presence of the suspicious package. Out of an abundance of caution, a safety perimeter was immediately established and residents in the area were asked to evacuate while emergency personnel conducted their investigation. The Virginia State Police Bomb Unit examined the package and determined the device to be non-explosive. The roadway was then reopened and the area cleared. The investigation is ongoing and anyone with any information related to the incident should contact the Strasburg Police Department or the Shenandoah County Fire Marshal's Office. For WSVA News, I'm Jacqueline Dobrin.
2: Thank you, Jacqueline. Democrats are reacting to the Virginia Supreme Court's 4-1 ruling today, striking down April's referendum to redraw Virginia's congressional districts due to procedural violations. Virginia U.S. Senator Tim Kaine stated online, quote, "If the Virginia Supreme Court had legitimate concerns about this referendum, the time to stop it would have been before 3 million Virginians cast their ballots," end quote. Fellow Senator Mark Warner stated that Virginia's effort was in response to Republicans across the country deciding to, quote, push mid-decade redistricting in states where they thought they could rig the map for partisan gain, end quote. Attorney General Jay Jones says he's evaluating, quote, every legal pathway forward to defend the will of the people, end quote. The Harrisonburg Redevelopment and Housing Authority is seeking proposals for providing comprehensive theater management services for Court Square Theater. Executive Director Michael Wong says two sustainable theater management options have emerged from recent meetings, but the authority is hoping to also hear plans from other qualified and experienced firms or individuals during this next step of the process.
4: Our plan is to issue the RFP, a request for proposals, so that we can present the two different options to the Board of Commissioners of the Housing Authority, who will make the final decision in regard to selection of a theater operator.
2: Wong says the selected contractor will be responsible for the day-to-day operations, programming, coordination, facility oversight, and strategic growth of the theater. Proposals must be submitted to the Harrisonburg Redevelopment Authority by June 5th at noon. WSVA News Time is 4:10.
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0: itchiness or pain, usually in your legs, and it usually happens at nighttime or when you're at rest, like when you're trying to go to sleep, and it can interfere again with your ability to fall asleep.
1: He says restless leg syndrome can be caused by a number of different factors, including having low levels of iron. Treatment can vary and may be something as simple as taking an iron supplement. However, medication may also be necessary. Virginians are expected to spend a record amount of money on the upcoming Mother's Day holiday. Mother's Day is expected to break spending records this year, with American shoppers planning to spend a total of $38 billion, which averages out to around $284 per person. Despite economic uncertainty, people are prioritizing the holiday, with equal numbers planning to shop in-store or online. Popular gifts include flowers, jewelry, special outings, and electronics. 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
2: 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And so what can we do about leg spasms, muscle spasms at night? I got one, my big toe every now and then just wants to just lock up. And I'm like, oh, boy, you jump out of bed as soon as that happens. My wife's like, what happened? My big toes.
1: Yeah, no, I've had like leg cramps before, and you know, the worst is when you can feel it coming.
2: Oh, I hate that.
1: And there's nothing you can do.
2: I try to move my legs or something just to prevent it. I'm like, maybe if I straighten this out, that'll stop it.
1: Yeah.
2: No.
1: I shoot out of bed and I'm like already massaging my leg trying to prevent it, and then it's already happening, and I'm just screaming.
2: No, I don't scream. I just kind of like, you know.
1: Oh no, I'm screaming internally.
2: Just like, oh, this hurts really bad.
1: Oh yeah. No, I'm screaming internally. I kind of do the ow, ow, because I'm also still waking up.
2: Well, and yeah, and you don't have somebody who you would actually wake up when you did that. See, I'm trying to be nice and not wake up my wife. When I jump out of bed, I'm like, oh, my. No, yeah. I don't do that. I'm just like, okay. I jump out of bed and stand there and just like, come on, come on. Don't do that. Ease up. Come on.
1: Yeah.
2: Yeah. Anyways, that's the thrill of my life.
1: Okay.
2: Hey, we got to break away because I got sports coming up here, and Dave Riggert's out, and guess who's doing sports? Me! So won't that be fun? Nice. Usually I don't do but weekend sports, and that's real easy because, you know, nothing happens at 6 a.m. in the morning. But in the afternoon, we do have a couple of sports things I have to do. So we will check in with you at the bottom of the hour.
1: Sounds good.
2: And it is 14 after the hour. Let's keep rolling.
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2: Wall Street was in the green today, aided by a better-than-expected jobs report. The Dow Industrials up 12 points, ending the day at 49,609. NASDAQ added 441 points. The S&P 500 picked up 62. Both the NASDAQ and the S&P 500 posted record closes once again, with the NASDAQ above 26,000 for the first time ever. Various reports say that Apple and Intel have reached a preliminary chip-making agreement. Intel will be making chips for a variety of Apple devices, although exactly which ones we don't know yet. Talks between the two companies have been ongoing for a year. Next year, the NCAA men's and women's basketball tournaments will expand to 76 teams. The move will add four more games to each tournament, with CBS and ESPN paying an additional $50 million a year to their current deals. And this will also see the NCAA distribute an additional $131 million in new revenue to participating schools. That's your money now.
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3: Actually, we're coming up on the bottom of the hour. Let me see. You know what? We missed this last hour. Why don't we see if we can pull this in here real quick, if the computer will let me. It's not behaving very well today. All right, let's check in with Jill on Money.
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5: 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But I can't seem to get an answer if my husband can contribute to a Roth. Stephanie, you're right. Because you have a traditional IRA, it makes the backdoor Roth a messy process. But if your husband doesn't have a traditional IRA, he should start taking advantage of the backdoor Roth.
4: Have a question? 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
4: That brings us to the bottom of the hour. 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
5: CBS News Brief. President Trump announces a three-day Russia-Ukraine ceasefire, CBS's Lindsay Reiser reports.
6: The ceasefire will start tomorrow. It coincides with Victor Day, which is celebrated by both countries to mark the end of World War II. President says the ceasefire will include a prisoner swap involving 2,000 people.
5: The U.S. labor market defies expectations in April, with employers surpassing economists' forecasts. CBS's Kelly O'Grady.
7: It was a surprise. We added 115,000. We were expecting in the realm of 55,000, so that was a very significant beat.
5: Healthcare and transportation warehousing companies led job growth in April. Secretary of State Marco Rubio says of the current state of negotiations between the U.S. and Iran, as that country considers a one-page memo to end the war.
8: We're expecting a response from them. We'll see what the response entails. The hope is it's something that it can put us into a serious process of negotiation.
5: CBS News Brief, I'm Jennifer Kuiper.
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4: Well, I've got a disabled vehicle in the northbound corridor of I-81 at mile marker 269.7. Not really causing any problems, but thought I should let you know about it. Now, the big problem or big issue at the moment is over on Route 608 in Augusta County in the vicinity of Westminster Drive, right there at Route 1360 North and South. Motorists can expect delays due to a multi-vehicle crash. All north lanes are closed. Yeah, they're closed there, so you might want to find a workaround if you got to go that way to get home. There is some congestion up on top of the mountain, or going up the mountain, as a matter of fact. I do see that. Let's see if I can get this traffic camera to work. Will this work? Can I see there? Zoom in on that. Come on. Do your thing. Okay. That one's not working. Let's try this one. Ah, nothing there. Looks like traffic's free flowing there. Let's go over here one more and zoom in on this one. And there, well, it looks like whatever it is, they're cleaning it up. It looks like it was a disabled vehicle, but it looks like they've cleaned it up. But traffic is getting through there, just a little bit of a slowdown there. That's all I'm seeing. Now, if you're seeing it, we're not saying it, give us a call at the WSVA Traffic and News Tip Line, 540-214-2500. Be sure to let us know what's going on out there.
10: WSVA's local AccuWeather for Harrisonburg and the Shenandoah Valley. Partly sunny, pleasant today, the high 69. Increasing clouds with a shower in spots late tonight, the low 49. A cloudy start to Saturday with a couple of showers, then a blend of sun and clouds in the afternoon.

0: With a thunder shower in spots, the high 72. Warmer for Mother's Day Sunday with some sun and turning cloudy, the high 78. A morning shower Monday, cooler, the high 61. I'm AccuWeather meteorologist Jason Katerina on WSVA.
1: Thank you so much, Jason. Outside WSVA studios, there's the sun. I knew he was playing hide-and-seek behind that cloud. Blue skies, some puffy white clouds out there. 69 out there right now with a breeze coming in from the south at about 8 miles an hour and 34% relative humidity. All in all, it is a grand and glorious Friday afternoon. So hopefully you have a chance to get out and enjoy it. Right now, though, time to check in with our very own Carolyn Unger and what's happening in local news.
2: 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Authorities have identified a person of interest allegedly connected to this morning's incident involving a suspicious package at a Strasburg car wash. Residents were evacuated from the 100 block of East Washington Street, and a safety perimeter established as the Virginia State Police bomb unit examined the package and determined the device to be non-explosive. Courtney Cave, spokesperson for Shenandoah County Fire and Rescue, says the scene is now safe.
3: Because of the ongoing investigation, we are limited to the amount of information we can share at this time, but we wanted to communicate to everybody that the area has been deemed safe, and we do have a person of interest at this time.
2: The identity of the suspect has not yet been released. Anyone with information related to this incident should contact the Strasburg Police Department or the Shenandoah County Fire Marshal's Office. Republicans are reacting to the Virginia Supreme Court's 4-1 ruling today, striking down April's referendum to redraw Virginia's congressional districts due to procedural violations. Sixth District Congressman Ben Klein responded online by stating, quote, "The voters of Virginia banned gerrymandering 6 years ago, and that ban remains in effect today. This is a great day for fair elections and the rule of law," end quote. Meanwhile, State Senator Mark Owenshain stated that Democrats ignored, quote, "the mandate that a proposed amendment must pass two general assemblies with an intervening election. That safeguard exists to prevent exactly this kind of rushed, politically motivated manipulation of our Constitution," end quote. A Waynesboro man is in custody following a multi-month investigation into child pornography-related allegations. Back in February, Captain Benjamin Lemon says authorities began investigating a report that Christopher Daniel Wilson was in possession of child pornography.
4: Over the following months, detectives conducted a thorough investigation, eventually recovering multiple items of evidence from a residence in the 500 block of Arch Avenue. On May 4th, 2026, detectives presented the findings of the case to a Waynesboro grand jury.
2: As a result, the 37-year-old Wilson was charged with four felony counts of knowingly possessing child pornography and second or subsequent offense. On Wednesday of this week, Wilson turned himself in to the Waynesboro Police Department and is currently being held without bond at the Middle River Regional Jail. There are big plans to expand the reach of the phyto-friendly Harrisonburg marketing campaign following this week's announcement. The Harrisonburg Tourism has been awarded funding from the Virginia Tourism Corporation Destination Marketing Organization grant program. City Tourism Manager Jennifer Bell says the $15,000 grant will be used to launch a marketing campaign that will include both experimental influencer-based marketing as well as more traditional methods.
5: It'll also enable us to do ads in magazines like Blue Ridge Outdoors and even the National Outside magazine. We're hoping to do an e-blast with them to certain specific followers in certain region. We're likely to travel to Harrisonburg, so it allows us to do more targeted marketing.
2: VGC awarded more than $2.2 million in matching grant and sponsorship funds to 143 tourism programs across the Commonwealth in celebration of National Travel and Tourism Week. The idea of a new casino in Virginia continues to face opposition. The proposed entertainment district around Roanoke's Berglund Center included plans for hotels, parking, restaurants, and a casino, but did not gain traction with the majority of state lawmakers. The city, however, continues to explore alternative ways to revitalize the Berglund Center area. The final decision on the divisive casino issue may involve a citizen vote, with the city council considering various factors such as gaming tax revenue and real estate tax implications. For News Talk 92.1 and 550 WSVA, I'm Carolyn Unger.
1: Have you ever been to the Berglund Center?
2: No.
1: Why not? It's only an hour and a half down the road.
2: They just never had a reason to go there.
1: Oh, okay. Let's see. The last time I was there was to see Weird Al Yankovic.
2: Oh.
1: Yes, Yankovic? Weird Al. He's so cool.
2: Yeah.
1: I actually have, somewhere I had a voicer by him. Hey, you're listening to Weird Al on Q101, but I don't know where I'll put it.
2: Oh.

0: Oh well.
1: Oh well.
0: It's probably on my phone somewhere.
1: Yeah.
0: I, you know, just for the heck of it, he was at a convention I went to see, and you know, I had to get his picture and say howdy.
1: Yeah.
0: And while I was there, I said, "Hey, would you mind saying something? Because you know, we ought to have something like that on our radio station."
1: Right. Right.
0: Yeah. Yeah. You know, Jim Britt has, you know, what's his name, Chuck Norris, that guy. So we ought to have Weird Al Yankovic. All right. Well, anyway, so the Berglund Center, and I used to go down there all the time for Star Trek conventions and stuff like that.
1: Yeah.
0: So in fact, I think they still hold those Star Trek conventions. So why does the city want to change it all? Come on. No, yeah. I take it back. Yeah, okay. No, I was going to say Alton Brown was down there, but no, that was down in Charlotte that we would see him. Yeah. Anyway, see, all the good stuff I like to go see is down south of us.
1: Mm. Yeah. I haven't been to a convention in a while. I think I want to say since 2022.
0: You mean I got you beat. I just went to one. When did I go see? My daughter and her scout troop went to see, oh my gosh, who did we go see? Oh yeah, that guy, the Incredible Hulk, Lou Ferrigno.
1: Yeah,
0: man,
1: yeah.
0: My brain locked up there. I'm like, man, I know, I just went to see this guy.
1: Yeah,
0: Lou Ferrigno and what's his name? From Three Men and a Baby, the cartoonist. What's his name?
1: Oh.
0: I've forgotten his name. Gutenberg, Steve.
1: Oh,
0: Gutenberg. Okay. See, I can remember the last name. The first name, I'm like, you know, just think Gutenberg Bible and that's it. Although I don't think he has anything to do with that. But, you know. Anyways. all right. Well, we are 20 minutes shy, and I've got some stuff I got to do. So we'll check in with you at the top of the hour.
1: Sounds good.
0: Thank you, ma'am. All righty. And yes, we do have a lot to do. Let's get started.
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0: 7 a.m., as well as the farmers market from 8 to 1 at the Turner Pavilion. We also have some other really fun markets happening in and around downtown, perfect for, again, that Mother's Day shopping. There'll be a gathering market over on North Mason Street over at the Roses parking lot. There's going to be a bunch of vendors. There'll be food, even a kids zone over there. So it's definitely something to check out this weekend. That's happening on Saturday from 8 until 3. And then over at the Golden Pony, for those of you who like the more alternative vibe, they are doing a punk market, which will, again, have a variety of vendors all throughout their building. And it is free. It is all ages, too, so kids are welcome to attend. That is from 10 a.m. to 3 p.m. We also have some other events happening that are not shopping-related. It is the second Saturday downtown, so we have story time at Parentheses Books. This is at 9:30 in the morning on Saturday, and it includes a craft. So that's a really fun activity if you have kids. And then we have a couple live music performances on Saturday, too. The Dad Bods will be at the Friendly Fermenter at 5 p.m. Or 5:30 is going to be when they have food, and then 7 p.m. will be the show. And then Heaviside will be over at Sagebird Cider Works. They have an alt-rock show happening from 8 until 11. Just a $10 cover charge will get you in the door.
1: We're pleased to be joined by Emily Winter from Harrisonburg Downtown Renaissance to discuss what's going on this weekend downtown. Well, it sounds like a really eventful weekend so far, just from hearing all of these events and things people can do. Yeah. And finally, Sunday, which is Mother's Day, what can people do downtown?
0: Yeah, Sunday is definitely the big day. There are a couple different brunch options for you all. So if you don't have brunch plans, lunch, breakfast plans, there are a couple options. Over at Monty's from 9 a.m. to 2 p.m., they are doing a family-friendly brunch over there. They do ask to make a reservation online or call ahead, so make sure you do that if you haven't yet. And there will also be a Mother's Day brunch buffet over at Lyria Mediterranean. So this is going to be their first Mother's Day brunch. We're really excited about that. And that's happening from 10:30 until 2. Reservations are highly recommended. I don't think they're required, but it's always good to call ahead just to make sure that there's plenty of food available. We also have events Sunday, of course. Morning yoga over at Sagebird Cider Works. That starts at 10 a.m., and it includes a glass of cider, which is really fun. There's also the continuation of the 8-week writing workshop over at Parentheses Books. So if you were a budding writer, maybe you want to check that out. That is from 6 to 8 on Sunday. And then we're rounding out Sunday with karaoke night at the Golden Pony. So if your mom loves to sing, maybe that's the venue for her. That's going to be from 8 until midnight on Sunday as well.
1: Well, Emily, it sounds like there's a lot of options this weekend for people to hang out with their moms and, you know, enjoy downtown Harrisonburg. Now, is there anything I didn't ask you about that you want people to know about what's going on this weekend for Mother's Day or just in general?
0: Yeah, I will shout out. We do have a Mother's Day Roundup blog post on our website. So downtownharrisonburg.org/blog. You'll find some other ideas for Mother's Day. There's some bakeries that are taking orders. There are some gift ideas in there for you. So definitely check that out if you're still looking for things for your mother. But if you have any questions, if you need more information about anything that I mentioned, or you're looking for things happening throughout the week, you can find us at downtownharrisonburg.org. We have a calendar on there. And then we're on social media, Instagram and Facebook. Just search for Downtown Harrisonburg.
1: Well, Emily, thank you so much and have a great weekend.
0: Yeah, have a great weekend.
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3: I'm Dan Loney with Your Money Now. The owner of donut chain Dunkin' is filing for an IPO. Inspire Brands, which also owns Arby's, Buffalo Wild Wings, Baskin-Robbins, and Jimmy John's, will be bringing one of the largest restaurant offerings ever to the markets. Across their chains, Inspire has 33,000 restaurants worldwide and $33.4 billion in annual system-wide sales. Roark Capital is backing the move and looking for a $20 billion valuation. Space company Rocket Lab saw shares up 34% today after reporting a revenue beat for the first quarter late Thursday, and forward guidance is also above Wall Street views. The price for Rocket Lab stock has more than quadrupled in the last year. CEO Peter Beck said that the pace for new product releases this year will be, quote, relentless, end quote. Wall Street stocks higher across the board. Dow and

0: Mutual average up 12 points at 49,609. NASDAQ up 441. S&P 500 ahead 61. Both the NASDAQ and S&P 500 setting new record closes. That's your money now.
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4: 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And what time is it? 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
5: This is CBS Eye on Veterans. If you're feeling stuck, held back, or even have the fear of failure, Army combat vet and IED explosion survivor J.R. Martinez shares the powerful lesson that guides his life and helped him overcome every obstacle he faced.
6: So what I've learned is, let me change what I'm focusing on. Let me change that focal point. And that focal point is not so much long-term and overwhelming myself. My focal point is the now. And it's like life is made of a series of small victories that ultimately come together, create that foundation, and ultimately you can really build something on. Then you have the big victory.
5: This is CBS Eye on Veterans.
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4: And that brings us to the top of the hour. Not quite. We've still got another minute and a half to go here. Boy, I tell you, I get tongue-tied sometimes. Do we have time to... No, we won't do that. I'll tell you what. I'll update you on traffic real quick. Unofficial update on traffic. Because I know you're getting ready to head out, and if you're like me, you want to get home safely. So the only thing I see that would cause a problem is, of course, the problem on Route 608 in Augusta County at Westminster Drive, Route 1360 north and south. Motorists can expect delays due to a multi-vehicle crash there. All the north lanes are closed. So you might want to follow an alternative route home if that's your idea. Other than that, I don't see anything else. Now, there's a lot of congestion on Route 29. Of course, that's typical for this time of day. And up around Winchester, there's a lot of congestion right up around there on the northbound corridor of I-81. The rest of it looks amazingly clear. I-64, don't see anything there that would cause you any trouble. No traffic ties there whatsoever. But if you're seeing it when we're not saying it, well, you know what to do. Let us know. Right now, though, coming up on the 5 o'clock hour, that means it's just about quitting time. And we'll see you on the flip side with news and weather.
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1: I'm Jennifer Kuiper. The State Department says it's closely tracking the hantavirus outbreak on a Dutch cruise ship and maintaining close contact with the cruise ship staff, Americans on board, and U.S. and international health authorities. The ship is expected to reach the Canary Islands territory in the early hours of Sunday morning. Health officials say health officials in several states in the U.S. are monitoring former passengers from that cruise ship where three died. CBS's Allison Keys.
2: CBS News has confirmed 9 hantavirus cases, including 3 suspected cases connected to the outbreak on the cruise ship. Infectious disease expert Dr. William Schaffner says he doesn't expect many new cases.
3: This is still a very confined problem.

0: A voter-approved congressional redistricting map. CBS's Katrina Kaufman.
1: They say that essentially the way that this was pushed through violated the state's constitution. So that is why we are now seeing this map overturned, or these maps overturned. But it is a significant win for Republicans.
0: The company that owns the software Canvas that manages grades in more than hundreds of colleges and universities in North America says the platform is back up after being down for hours, affecting homework and finals. Cybersecurity expert Steve Cobb.
2: Attackers are going to victimize these systems because there's so much data possible. And right, what they're looking to do is beat their ROI, their mission, which is to financially harm people to get some kind of money or payment out of it.
0: The hacking group Shiny Hunters claimed responsibility for the breach and demanded a ransom. San Luis Obispo Sheriff Ian Parkinson says in the search of a home for Cal Poly freshman student Kristen Smart, who disappeared in 1996, they think there's evidence to support human remains were there, but they can't say whether they're Smart's.
3: I vowed to them again that we would not give up the search for Kristen's remains, and it was my goal to bring Kristen home.
0: This is CBS News.
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0: Wall Street is making some trade bets that could make you hungry.
9: First, there was taco. For Trump, always chickens out. Now, financial analysts are taking it south of the border again. They've coined a new acronym for the wartime market and chances of a successful peace agreement. NACHO. Not a chance. Hormuz opens. And it's being thrown around a lot. As traders' doubts grow, the crisis will end anytime soon. An oil and shipping market signal fears of a prolonged disruption. While Brent crude has dropped from its wartime high of $126 a barrel, prices are still more than 38% above pre-war levels. Deborah Rodriguez, CBS News.
0: Speaking of Wall Street, the S&P 500 and NASDAQ closed at record highs as tech stocks rallied on a strong jobs report. Dow closed up 12 points. NASDAQ surged 441. S&P 500 jumped 62 points. Oil prices climbed. Jennifer Kuiper, CBS News.
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11: Take a look at the updated traffic situation out there right now. You're not going to believe it, but I-81 is free and clear. I don't see anything there that would cause any trouble. Same thing happens on I-64. It's lean and green as well. I don't see anything there that would cause you any trouble. However, there is that accident on Route 608 in Augusta County in the vicinity of Westminster Drive and Route 1360 north and south. And there is a multi-vehicle crash, and all the north lanes are closed there. That is all I'm seeing. Now, if you're seeing it and we're not seeing it, well, you know what to do. Give us a call at the WSB Traffic and News Tip Line at 540-214-2500. Be sure to let us know what's going on out there.
12: WSBA's local AccuWeather for Harrisonburg and the Shenandoah Valley. Partly sunny, pleasant today, the high 69. Increasing clouds with a shower in spots late tonight, the low 49. A cloudy start to Saturday with a couple of showers, then a blend of sun and clouds in the afternoon with a thunder shower in spots, the high 72. Warmer for Mother's Day Sunday with some sun and turning cloudy, the high 78. A morning shower Monday, cooler, the high 61. I'm AccuWeather meteorologist Jason Catarina on WSVA.
11: Hey, thank you so much, Jason. Outside WSVA studios, blue skies, some white clouds out there. The sun is hiding behind one of those clouds, but it's still a nice evening. 69 out there right now with a gentle breeze coming in from the south at about 6.

0: 6 miles an hour and a 35% relative humidity. So hopefully you have a chance to get out and enjoy some of the this fine Friday weather. 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
1: For News Talk 92.1 and 550 WSBA, I'm Carolyn Unger. Authorities have identified a person of interest allegedly connected to this morning's incident involving a suspicious package at a Strasburg car wash. Residents were evacuated from the 100 block of East Washington Street and a safety perimeter established as the Virginia State Police bomb unit examined the package and determined the device to be non-explosive. Courtney Cave, spokesperson for Shenandoah County Fire and Rescue, says the scene is now safe.
2: Because of the ongoing investigation, we are limited to the amount of information we can share at this time. But we wanted to communicate to everybody that the area has been deemed safe. And we do have a person of interest at this time.
1: The identity of the suspect has not yet been released. Anyone with information related to this incident should contact the Strasburg Police Department or the Shenandoah County Fire Marshal's Office. Democrats are reacting to the Virginia Supreme Court's 4-1 ruling today, striking down April's referendum to redraw Virginia's congressional districts due to procedural violations. Virginia U.S. Senator Tim Kaine stated online, quote, "If the Virginia Supreme Court had legitimate concerns about this referendum, the time to stop it would have been before 3 million Virginians cast their ballots," end quote. Fellow Senator Mark Warner stated that Virginia's effort was in response to Republicans across the country deciding to, quote, "push mid-decade redistricting in states where they thought they could rig the map for bipartisan gain," end quote. Attorney General Jay Jones says he's evaluating, quote, "every legal pathway forward to defend the will of the people," end quote. The Harrisonburg Redevelopment and Housing Authority is seeking proposals for providing comprehensive theater management services for Court Square Theater. Executive Director Michael Wong says two sustainable theater management options have emerged from recent meetings, but the authority is hoping to also hear plans from other qualified and experienced firms or individuals during this next step of the process.
3: Our plan is to issue the RFP, a request for proposals, so that we can present the two different options to the Board of Commissioners of the Housing Authority, who will make the final decision in regard to selection of a theater operator.
1: Wong says the selected contractor will be responsible for the day-to-day operations, programming coordination, facility oversight, and strategic growth of the theater. Proposals must be submitted to the Harrisonburg Redevelopment Authority by June 5th at noon. For those who feel like they constantly need to move their legs when lying down, they could be dealing with restless leg syndrome. Dr. Brian Chen is a sleep specialist with the Cleveland Clinic, and he says there are reports that show this affects roughly 30 million people in the U.S.
4: Restless leg syndrome can be a terrible disorder and really interfere with your ability to fall asleep. So the clinical diagnosis is defined as the sensation of restlessness or maybe itchiness or pain, usually in your legs. And it usually happens at nighttime or when you're at rest, like when you're trying to go to sleep. And it can interfere, again, with your ability to fall asleep.
1: He says restless leg syndrome can be caused by a number of different factors, including having low levels of iron. Treatment can vary and may be something as simple as taking an iron supplement. However, medication may also be necessary. Virginians are expected to spend a record amount of money on the upcoming Mother's Day holiday. Mother's Day is expected to break spending records this year, with American shoppers planning to spend a total of $38 billion, which averages out to around $284 per person. Despite economic uncertainty, people are prioritizing the holiday, with equal numbers planning to shop in-store or online. Popular gifts include flowers, jewelry, special outings, and electronics. 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
0: How much are we going to spend on moms?
1: So $284 per person.
0: Wow. Nah, probably not.
1: Oh, no.
0: No. Per person. So if you're right, dads should do this, mm-hmm. and the kids should do it, the mom would make out like a bandit tomorrow.
1: Yeah.
0: Because with three kids, that's over $1,000.
1: Mm-hmm.
0: That's not right.
1: Yeah.
0: Or
1: really.
0: Not tomorrow, but Sunday.
1: Sunday.
0: I'm not used to being here on a Friday.
1: Well,
0: so.
1: Mother's Day weekend.
0: Okay, maybe. There you go. Mother's Day weekend. Yeah. But that's $1,000.
1: Yeah.
0: Wow. Okay. All right. Well, okay. All right. If you take out, you're going to take her out to dinner, let's say, or to lunch, mm-hmm. brunch, something. That's what? Let's say, $200? No, that's
1: for
0: too
1: brunch?
0: Much. Yeah, I don't know.
1: I don't know. I never really go
0: that high. If it's over $100, I'd have a heart attack.

0: And if we have brunch, you know, we kind of make it ourselves.
1: Yeah. Yeah. What's the point if you're going to do brunch? But yeah, if you went out. So let's say 150 for a family of five.
0: Sure.
1: All right. So 150 bucks there. And then, well, then what's the other $850 that you're going to spend?
0: I mean, I guess jewelry. It depends on what you get. But yeah. I feel like we've gotten jewelry a lot over the years that now it's just like, okay, we got it.
1: Okay.
0: You know.
1: Nah, I don't wear any.
0: Oh, yeah.
1: I don't wear any. Except for my diver's watch. I do wear that every now and then, but that's about it.
0: Yeah, I like necklaces. I like earrings. And so rings I rarely wear anymore.
1: Okay.
0: You know, it's, and bracelets. Yeah, I like a good bracelet. But okay. Basically, it's like you don't need a lot. You know,
1: you don't need
0: a wide, or I don't need a wide variety.
1: Nah.
0: If you like a wide variety, that's.
1: I used to wear my St. Christopher's medal, but I don't know where that went.
0: Mm.
1: Yeah, so he wandered off without me.
0: But and then what else was it? It was.
1: I don't know. It's a lot of money. I know that.
0: Jewelry, special outings, and electronics.
1: Okay, a special outing. Well, see, electronics, we don't really do that. I mean, we have a TV that sits, actually I have two TVs that sit there and doesn't do anything.
0: Yeah.
1: We do have computers and cell phones.
0: Yeah.
1: I have three or four tablets that never get used.
0: I've seen a lot of people say, like, earbuds or earphones.
1: I have them, but I don't use them.
0: Yeah.
1: My daughter does. My daughter lives by it with those things on her.
0: Oh, yeah. No, I do, too.
1: But that's just, I can't do that.
0: Yeah. But
1: and my wife would never do that either.
0: No, that's the thing. Like, my mom doesn't really wear, like, headphones or anything like that. Yeah. So.
1: See, now me, I could sit there and listen to music because I, you know, Spotify, I love, you know, all the music I can get. And, of course, I listen to our radio stations. And I love that kind of stuff. I could do that. My wife doesn't do that kind of stuff.
0: Mm.
1: That's not her thing. She'd rather watch a good mystery on TV or something.
0: Ooh.
1: Or play those. She loves puzzle books and things like that.
0: Okay.
1: Hint, hint, guys. Okay. If you're going out to shop for mom. Hint, hint, okay? Puzzle books. She loves this stuff and mysteries. All right. Well, then, I will check with you at the bottom of the hour.
0: Sounds good.
1: All righty. And it is 14 after the hour. Let's go ahead and check in with this.
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6: And take a look at the updated traffic situation out there right now. Looks like the only thing going on is the, well, no, that's cleared up too. Well, there you go. So the only thing we have is on, where is this at? This is on US 340 in the vicinity of Ann Street, right there in Page County. This is Route 1001, north and south. Motors can expect delays due to a vehicle crash. All south lanes are closed there. That is the only thing on my monitor. Oops, nope, spoke too soon. I-64, let's jump over here at I-64, mile marker 125.1 in Albemarle County. Motors can expect delays due to a vehicle crash in the west right lane and right shoulder are closed. Traffic backups are approximately 1.5 miles. Let me zoom in on that with the traffic cam. Yeah, there it is. Okay, yep. A little bit of a, yep. It's back up there some. Traffic is getting through there, but it is very slow, and that is in the westbound corridor of I-64. So that's all I'm seeing. I have those two incidents. Everything else is pretty much free and clear, but if you're seeing it, we're not seeing it, give us a call at the WSVA Traffic and News Tip Line at 540-214-2500, and be sure to let us know what's going on out there. And WSVA's local AccuWeather forecast, well, it's looking pretty sound, actually. We've got intervals of clouds and sunshine this afternoon with a high of 69, and we didn't quite make that, but pretty close. 68 out there right now. Turning cloudy with a shower in some spots late tonight, low right around 47. And tomorrow, a thunderstorm in some spots, cloudy in the morning, then sun and clouds in the afternoon with a high of 71. Some sun coming our way on Mother's Day, then turning cloudy with a high of 78, currently in the valley. As I said, we're at 68 out there under blue skies. A few clouds, and the sun is slowly peeking out from behind a cloud there. It's making it bright and sunny out there. 6 mile an hour wind coming up out of the south, and a 35% relative humidity. Not too bad.

0: for a Friday afternoon. Right now, though, all right, get ready. We're going to try this one more time. It's me on sports. For News Talk 92.1 at 550 WSBA Sports, I'm Roy Randolph. And let's see, we've got an NCAA tournament first round JMU lacrosse going on right now. And with 10 minutes and 33 seconds remaining in the third, it is Notre Dame up over JMU 9-8. So that is a close game. And again, they only have 10 minutes left in the third, so we'll find out what happens there. Elsewhere, we've got JMU baseball. That starts tonight right as I get off the air. 6 o'clock. That's over here at Veterans Memorial Park, right here on Route 42. So if you want to, you can swing by there and check that out. Bridgewater baseball, the ODAC Championship weekend semifinals, has Bridgewater up against Shenandoah, going on at the Capital One Park in Tysons. And take a look at that right now. Let's see, it's the bottom of the sixth, three outs, and let's see, Bridgewater is up 5-1 over Shenandoah. So that gives him a four hit lead. And let's see, I've got one more thing here. I think I can find you a score on. That's Bridgewater softball. That's happening at Town Bank Park in Virginia Beach. That's the ODAC Championship Series Game 1, best of three. Bridgewater against Virginia Wesleyan. And right now, it looks like Bridgewater has the lead on that. Well, actually, that's the final of that one. Bridgewater 4 over Virginia Wesleyan 3, so they got the first game. So there you go. That's sports right now. Now, what other sports are coming your way tonight? Well, I see you've got the high school baseball action. That's Harrisonburg versus Rocktown, East Rockingham versus Broadway, Spotswood versus William Monroe, Stanton versus Waynesboro, Fort Defiance versus Wilson Memorial, Page County versus Madison County, and Central versus Clark County, and Luray versus Rappahannock County. Major League Baseball coming your way tonight at 7:10. It's the Nationals versus the Marlins. At 7:05, the Orioles take on the Athletics. In NBA playoff series, it's the New York at Philadelphia. That starts at 7 o'clock. San Antonio at Minnesota. That's at 9:30, and that series is tied 1-1. NHL playoffs are happening. Conference semifinals. Montreal at Buffalo with the Sabres in the lead by 1-0. Vegas at Anaheim, and that series is tied up 1-1. That's what's going on sports. And I'm Roy Randolph for News Talk 92.1 and 550 WSVA. And now let's go ahead and check in with Your Money Now and Jill on Money.
1: I'm Dan Loney with Your Money Now. The U.S. Postal Service reported a net loss of $1.95 billion in its latest quarter as the financial crisis for the agency continues. Mail volumes continue to decline as it readies another price hike for stamps. A first-class stamp will go to 82 cents from 78 cents on July 12th. USPS also said last month that it would temporarily suspend employer payments for federal pensions to conserve cash. Canvas, an online learning management application, had a cybersecurity incident yesterday, but appears to be back up and running. Canvas works with over 9,000 schools and 275 million users worldwide to manage homework, tests, grades, and more. The hacking group Shiny Hunters claimed responsibility for the hack. The markets were higher across the board today. The Dow Industrial Average up 12 points at 49,609. NASDAQ up 441. The S&P 500 gained 61. The NASDAQ and S&P 500 posting record closes. That's Your Money Now.
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4: Stephanie from California asks, my husband and I want to start contributing to Roth IRAs, but we're over the income limit. 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Stephanie, you're right. Because you have a traditional IRA, it makes the backdoor Roth a messy process. But if your husband doesn't have a traditional IRA, he should start taking advantage of the backdoor Roth.
3: Have a question? 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
0: And again, well, we were supposed to have a little bit of segue there, but that didn't show up. 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
0: Now we're coming up on the bottom of the hour, and that means a CBS News update, traffic, weather, and of course we'll check in with Miss Carolyn for local news.
14: Brief. Six U.S. states are monitoring former passengers of a Dutch cruise ship for hantavirus exposure. Some 150

0: 50 passengers remain on the ship, which is expected to reach the Canary Islands territory in the early hours of Sunday. CBS's Tom Hansen.
1: These people who are on this ship may still not know that they are infected. That is the huge concern.
0: A three-day ceasefire goes into effect tomorrow between Russia and Ukraine. CBS's Linda Kenyon.
2: Posting on social media, the president said, quote, "This request was made directly by me." He added, "Hopefully it is the beginning of the end of a very long, deadly, hard-fought war."
0: A win for Republicans as the Virginia Supreme Court rejects Democrats' redrawn U.S. House maps by voters. Loyola Law School professor Lori Levinson.
3: The referendum would have taken them to 10-1. Yet the state Supreme Court said that the timing of the referendum did not comply with the rules.
0: CBS News Brief, I'm Jennifer Kuiper.
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5: Take a look at the traffic situation out there right... Traffic situation out there right now. And it looks like the only thing I see are the two I told you about a little earlier. That was up in Page County in the vicinity of Ann Street on US 340. That's Rural Route 1001 North and South. Motorists can expect delays due to a vehicle crash. All south lanes are closed there. And then over on I-64, we had a little problem there as well. And that's in the westbound corridor. That's at marker 125.1 in Albemarle County. Motorists can expect delays due to a vehicle crash. The west right shoulder is closed there. There are traffic backups about 1.5 miles, but traffic is getting through there. It's just going slowly, so keep that in mind as well. That's all I'm seeing. Now, if you're seeing it, we're not saying it, give us a call at the WSVA Traffic and News Tip Line at 540-214-2500. Be sure to let us know what's going on out there.
6: WSVA's local AccuWeather for Harrisonburg and the Shenandoah Valley. Partly sunny, pleasant today, the high 69. Increasing clouds with a shower in spots late tonight, the low 49. A cloudy start to Saturday with a couple of showers, then a blend of sun and clouds in the afternoon, but the thunder shower in spots, the high 72. Warmer for Mother's Day Sunday with some sun and turning cloudy, the high 78. A morning shower Monday, cooler, the high 61. I'm AccuWeather meteorologist Jason Caterina on WSVA.
5: Thanks so much, Jason. Outside WSVA studios, blue skies, white clouds, and, the sun is hiding behind another cloud. But it's still nice out there, 68, as a matter of fact. Gentle breeze coming up from the south at about 7.5 miles an hour and 35% relative humidity. Not too bad. Yeah, unfortunately, I do see that they spread some manure outside WSVA studios on the garden up here, so I'm not looking forward to going out to the vehicle here in a little while, but... you know, that's country life. Hey, we got to keep it rolling. We're going to check in with our very own Carolyn Unger for the local on news.
7: WSBA, I'm Carolyn Unger. Republicans are reacting to the Virginia Supreme Court's 4-1 ruling today, striking down April's referendum to redraw Virginia's congressional districts due to procedural violations. Sixth District Congressman Ben Klein responded online by stating, quote, "The voters of Virginia banned gerrymandering 6 years ago, and that ban remains in effect today. This is a great day for fair elections and the rule of law," end quote. Meanwhile, State Senator Mark Obenshain stated that Democrats ignored, quote, "the mandate that a proposed amendment must pass two general assemblies with an intervening election. That safeguard exists to prevent exactly this kind of rush, politically motivated manipulation of our Constitution," end quote. A Waynesboro man is in custody following a multi-month investigation into child pornography-related allegations. Back in February, Captain Benjamin Lemon says authorities began investigating a report that Christopher Daniel Wilson was in possession of child pornography.
8: Over the following months, detectives conducted a thorough investigation, eventually recovering multiple items of evidence from a residence in the 500 block of Arch Avenue. On May 4th, 2026, detectives presented the findings of the case to a Waynesboro grand jury.
7: As a result, the 37-year-old Wilson was charged with 4 felony counts of knowingly possessing child pornography and second or subsequent offense. On Wednesday of this week, Wilson turned himself into the Waynesboro Police Department and is currently being held without bond at the Middle River Regional Jail. There are big plans to expand the reach of the Fido-friendly Harrisonburg marketing campaign. Following this week's announcement that Harrisonburg Tourism has been awarded funding from the Virginia Tourism Corporation's Destination Marketing Organization grant program. City Tourism Manager Jennifer Bell says the $15,000 grant will be used to launch a marketing campaign that will include both experimental influencer-based marketing as well as more traditional methods.
9: it'll also enable

0: us to do ads in magazines like Blue Ridge Outdoors and even the National Outside magazine. We're hoping to do an e-blast with them to certain specific followers in certain region who are likely to travel to Harrisonburg. So it allows us to do more targeted marketing.
1: VTC awarded more than $2.2 million in matching grant and sponsorship funds to 143 tourism programs across the Commonwealth in celebration of National Travel and Tourism Week. The idea of a new casino in Virginia continues to face opposition. The proposed entertainment district around Roanoke's Berglund Center included plans for hotels, parking, restaurants, and a casino, but did not gain traction with the majority of state lawmakers. The city, however, continues to explore alternative ways to revitalize the Berglund Center area. The final decision on the divisive casino issue may involve a citizen vote, with the city council considering various factors such as gaming tax revenue and real estate tax implications. According to the Journal of Palliative Medicine, non-white Americans are less likely to discuss end-of-life wishes with their loved ones or have an advanced directive than their white counterparts. As many as two-thirds of older white Americans have one, compared to just 35% of black Americans and 30% of Hispanic Americans. Charles McNeil, a pastor in Washington, D.C., says a lot of effort needs to be made to show the importance of end-of-life preparations.
2: A lot of people feel if you talk about death, you're going to die. So we try to tell them, no, just talking about it is not going to kill you. But being ready for it is what really helps you.
1: More than half of Americans lack any form of estate planning documents whatsoever, from wills to trust or medical and financial power of attorney. For News Talk 92.1 and 550 WSBA, I'm Carolyn Unger.
3: I have a hard time just talking to my wife about doing a will. Much less doing his end-of-life planning.
1: I mean, the one conversation I've ever had, and it really kind of came up again after we watched The Pit. Because there was a patient who was brain dead, and they were determining whether to take him off life support or not, because he was also an organ donor. And I was very specific with my family. I was like, if that ever happens to me, take me off life support, because I am an organ donor.
3: Okay.
1: So,
3: well, I'm proud of you.
1: That's the only like real serious conversation I've ever had in terms of that.
3: Okay.
1: Yeah. So.
3: Okay. All right. I'll take that back. Now, the other day, I saw that there were two vaults that came up for sale on an auction. I'm like, hey, should we bid on those? And my wife's like, no. No. You can bury it. We'll take something out of our church and we'll go out there rather than. I said, yeah, but these are on sale. She's just like, no, that's okay.
1: Yeah.
3: So that was it.
1: Yeah.
3: Sorry.
1: But yeah, no, it is dark, but you know. It's conversations.
3: You know, I don't want my kids to have to worry about it.
1: Yeah.
3: My dad was very explicit in his. He said, no, just have me cremated and then dig a little hole over top of your mother's grave and just put me in there so I can go out on top.
1: Okay.
3: That's my dad.
1: Yeah, but yeah. No, the only thing I'm like, if this were to ever happen to me, if I were to ever be brain dead, take me off life support. Like,
3: okay.
1: You know, I know that's dark, but it's like, if there's no possibility.
3: You're right. If there's no possibility, I don't really care. I'm probably already gone.
1: We had a story the other day that was about, you know, the organ donation.
3: Right.
1: It was only like a very small percentage. I mean, not a extremely small percentage, but a surprising small percentage of people are organ donors. So
3: well, I can believe that. Because, people have a natural proclivity that, you know, I want to show up in front of God with everything in place.
1: Right, right.
3: But, you know, that's not really what he cares about. Mm-hmm. So, you know, if somebody can get use out of something that you aren't going to be using.
1: Yeah.
3: Then, yeah, why not?
1: No, that's my
3: thing. Let's extend life.
1: And, you know, if God forbid, if something were to happen to me, it's like, you know, I want to help another person.
3: There you go.
1: But in lighter stuff, we haven't had Nerd Talk yet today.
3: We haven't?
1: I don't think so. We had the movie.
3: Oh, that's right. We did the movie thing. Yeah, that's right. All right, what do you want to talk about?
1: Well, this came up earlier because, you know, Ryan Gosling has been very popular recently with Project Hail Mary. No. But, you know, people brought up, oh, what if he was Star-Lord in Guardians of the Galaxy,
3: no.
1: Not Chris Pratt?
3: No.
1: I do love him. I do think he would have done a good job because he can have chemistry with anything, even a puppet. But he has expressed interest. Ryan Gosling has expressed interest in Ghost Rider.
3: Maybe. Nick's, okay, yeah. I could see that.
1: What was...

0: characters, Johnny,
1: not Johnny Storm, but Johnny,
0: Blaze. No,
1: Blaze. Yeah, no, that's
0: was
1: it.
0: Was it actually
1: yeah.
0: Johnny Blaze?
1: That's it. Yeah, Johnny Blaze.
0: Kidding.
1: No, that was it. It was Johnny Blaze, and yeah, that was his the character's name.
0: And
1: Nick Cage did a pretty good job in both movies on that.
0: I was actually going to say the first one was like classic early 2000s.
1: Oh yeah,
0: camp superhero. Yeah. But he did a really good job, and that's how I know the character. So if Ryan Gosling does that characterization, I think he'd be perfect. The second Ghost Rider,
1: yeah,
0: was there.
1: It was there. That's about it. I mean, you know, he did his character correctly.
0: Yeah,
1: I like the one that showed up on the Ghost Rider that showed up on
0: Agents of S.H.I.E.L.D.
1: Yeah. He was much better.
0: I need to watch that show at some point.
1: You haven't watched it? Oh yeah, you should, because it was pretty good. It tied in a lot when Captain America. The Winter Soldier came out. They tied it together with that.
0: Oh, with the falling of
1: S.H.I.E.L.D. And they became agents of.
0: It's kind of like
1: I can see it's the Jade, but it's not Jade. It's agents of. Oh my goodness, I cannot think of it. It's terrible. Oh well. Yeah. Anyways,
0: you'll find out.
1: It'll hit me. Yeah, when I clear the mic, it'll hit me.
0: It's kind of like
1: Hydra. See, Hydra. I told you it would hit me.
0: But no, it's like when the Clone Wars kind of incorporated the Order 66.
1: Oh yeah,
0: and that
1: was stupid.
0: Another show I haven't seen.
1: That was stupid.
0: But and another thing. So Ryan Gosling is Johnny Blaze. I would love to see it.
1: Yeah,
0: a lot of people have said Norman Reedus. Because he's popular for riding a motorcycle. But I do like Norman Reedus a lot.
1: Yeah.
0: And he's a good actor. But I don't want it to be solely because he is known for riding motorcycles.
1: No, no. I want somebody that can really act and really play the part of being the devil's advocate.
0: Yeah. Literally.
1: That's what he is. So,
0: and,
1: you know.
0: And then Punisher special next week.
1: I know.
0: And one last kill. So, obviously, they're not going to kill him off in this.
1: No.
0: Because he's in Spider-Man. We know that. Is there a point in the comics, because you're the comics expert, does he stop killing at one point, or does he, like, does he kind of become like, I'll hurt them, but I won't kill them anymore?
1: Yeah, it's there was a while there when he didn't actually kill, but he brought them to justice.
0: Okay.
1: But then, I forget what it was, then he went back to it, and he's just like, no, this is justice.
0: Okay.
1: So he did go back to it.
0: So I wonder if this process is going to be like, this special will be him deciding not to do it.
1: And could then be.
0: Maybe something happens in Spider-Man Brand New Day.
1: Probably.
0: Someone hurts Spider-Man, and then he's like, oh, I have to do this again.
1: Yeah.
0: Because Spider-Man got hurt, so.
1: Well, yeah. I have a feeling that Spider-Man's going to make a really good recovery and beat the crap out of some people.
0: Though. Oh, yeah.
1: Yeah.
0: Absolutely.
1: Yeah.
0: But it's like Punisher. I'm so curious because the special trailers have not shown a lot.
1: Right.
0: It's him hallucinating a lot.
1: Oh, yeah.
0: He hallucinated Curtis, and in one trailer, they had someone doing a voiceover, and they didn't show the person, but I know the voice really well, and I'm like, is that Billy Russo?
1: Ooh.
0: I would love for him to hallucinate him.
1: Yeah.
0: And for his scars to look a lot better than it was in the show.
1: Yeah, I could see that.
0: Because I'm just like, did a cat scratch you? Like, what are these scars? Like, they're not, like, I remember all the damage he did.
1: Right.
0: In the first season. It looked like just some cat scratched his face. I'm like, that's not.
1: No,
0: what
1: no.
0: What is this?
1: They need to take hints what they did with, what's his name? The Ryan Reynolds character.
0: Oh, Deadpool.
1: Deadpool. Yeah. I mean, they did an excellent job on his face. You know.
0: Even like maybe Javier Bardem's character in James Bond.
1: Yes.
0: Just something more, believable?
1: More believable than what they had.
0: And, you know, there's rumors about Madani coming back.
1: Really?
0: Agent Madani.
1: I hadn't heard that.
0: Because the actress posted a photo of her as Madani recently. So,
1: okay.
0: And the actress who played Elektra is in New York now.
1: Yep, I heard that one.
0: So, I don't know.
1: I don't know. We'll just have to wait and see. I know there's a bunch of stuff coming out this month, next month, well, all throughout the summer.
0: Yeah.
1: Of all different things.
0: Yeah.
1: So, it's going to be an interesting summer.
0: It's just funny with Spider-Man. It's been, like, what, 5 years? It'll be 5 years since the last movie and when the trailer came out. And now, suddenly, it's in 2 months. And I'm like, wait, I'm not ready.
1: I know.
0: I'm not ready.

0: I'm not ready yet. There's more to do.
1: Yeah. Wait, there's still, we need time.
2: But, exactly.
1: It'd be like Spider-Verse and wait, have another 3-year
0: oh, yeah.
1: extension.
0: Yeah. It's going to be interesting. It really is. And a bunch of stuff I need to catch up on too, because they totally changed the comic book storyline and it'll be interesting. And I do like the cinematic universe is kind of neat and I do enjoy the movies, but sometimes I wish they'd stay true to the comics.
1: Yeah. Oh, well. I do need to watch the last few episodes of Born Again tonight. So we'll have to discuss.
0: There's only one episode. Well, okay. Yeah, I've seen one, but you haven't seen it.
1: I haven't seen 7 and 8.
0: Okay. All right.
1: So I know what happens. I just need to see the sequence.
0: There you go.
1: Everything. So.
0: All right. Well, all you can do that tonight.
1: Exactly.
0: Have a great night.
1: You too.
0: All right. Well, it is. Where are we at? Goodness, we've talked for a while. So we've got like 13 in front of the hour. We were getting started.

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3: 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I think I said that, didn't I? 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
4: I'm Dan Loney with Your Money Now. Wall Street in the green today, aided by a better-than-expected jobs report. Dow Industrials up 12 points at 49,609. NASDAQ added 441 points. The S&P 500 gained 62. Both the NASDAQ and S&P 500 posted record closes, with the NASDAQ above 26,000 for the first time ever. People who reside in the state of Georgia will once again receive a surplus tax refund from the state. That amount will be up to $500 depending on your filing status. It is the fourth such refund given out by the state during Governor Brian Kemp's administration due to a budget surplus in state coffers. And ABC has accused the FCC of violating its free speech rights. In a filing with the agency, the network said regulators had a, quote, chilling effect, end quote, on trying to punish political commentary that the Trump administration and the FCC disagreed with. The expectation is that this will lead to a battle in the courts. That's Your Money Now.
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4: I'm Jennifer Kuiper. The Dutch cruise ship at the center of the deadly hantavirus outbreak is on its way to Spain's Canary Islands with nearly 150 guests and crew members on board. Raimi Innocencio reports from Tenerife, Spain.
5: Protesters on the largest of Spain's Canary Islands are raising concerns about the upcoming arrival of the MV Hondius, the ship at the center of the hantavirus outbreak.
6: For me, not good.
7: I don't like the idea because in the hospitals we don't have too much beds.
5: These demonstrations come as global health officials work to track down passengers who departed the vessel before guests were put on lockdown.
8: This is a dangerous virus. Only to the person who is really infected.
4: That's World Health Organization spokesperson Christian Lindmeyer. The cruise ship passengers will disembark in groups of

0: 5 be put on small boats, taken to the port, and then they will be picked up by planes from their respective countries. The U.S. and U.K. have sent their own planes. The U.S. is awaiting a response from Iran on a memorandum of understanding. CBS's Weijia Zhang explains.
1: The U.S. did give Iran a memorandum of understanding, which is not exactly a peace proposal. It's basically a deal to start working on a deal. So they would have 30 days to negotiate and really fill in the blanks.
0: President Trump says Ukraine and Russia have agreed to observe a 3-day truce starting tomorrow and a mutual swap of 1,000 prisoners each. Trump most posts on social media that the short truce would hopefully be the beginning of the end of a very long, deadly, and hard-fought

0: new U.S. House primaries if courts allow the state to use different congressional districts in this year's elections. The action came on the same day the Virginia Supreme Court dealt a major setback to Democrats by overturning a redistricting plan that could have helped Democrats win as many as four additional House seats. Republican Virginia Senator Ryan McDougall.
1: Today, the court ruled, and as we have been saying from the beginning, you cannot violate the Constitution in order to change the Constitution. The Supreme Court made that clear.
0: Stocks closed up on Wall Street. This is CBS News.
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10: WSVA's local AccuWeather for Harrisonburg and the Shenandoah Valley. Increasing clouds with a shower in spots late tonight. The low down to 49. Cloudy in the morning on Saturday. Couple of showers, then a blend of sun and clouds for the afternoon. With a thunder shower in spots, a high 72. Some sun, then turning cloudy for Mother's Day Sunday, a high up to 78. Then a morning shower in the area Monday. Otherwise cloudy and cooler, a high dialed back to 61. I'm AccuWeather meteorologist Jason Caterina on WSVA.
11: For News Talk 92.1 and 550 WSVA, I'm Carolyn Unger. Authorities have identified a person of interest allegedly connected to this morning's incident involving a suspicious package at a Strasburg car wash. Residents were evacuated from the 100 block of East Washington Street and a safety perimeter established as the Virginia State Police bomb unit examined the package and determined the device to be non-explosive. Courtney Cave, spokesperson for Shenandoah County Fire and Rescue, says the scene is now safe.
12: Because of the ongoing investigation, we are limited to the amount of information we can share at this time, but we wanted to communicate to everybody that the area has been deemed safe, and we do have a person of interest at this time.
11: The identity of the suspect has not yet been released. Anyone with information related to this incident should contact the Strasburg Police Department or the Shenandoah County Fire Marshal's office. Democrats are reacting to the Virginia Supreme Court's 4-1 ruling today, striking down April's referendum to redraw Virginia's congressional districts due to procedural violations. Virginia U.S. Senator Tim Kaine stated online, quote, "If the Virginia Supreme Court had legitimate concerns about this referendum, the time to stop it would have been before 3 million Virginians cast their ballots," end quote. Fellow Senator Mark Warner stated that Virginia's effort was in response to Republicans across the country deciding to, quote, "push mid-decade redistricting in states where they thought they could rig the map for partisan gain," end quote. For WSVA News, I'm Carolyn Unger.
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13: Deep in the bowels of a hidden bunker, somewhere under the brick and steel of a nondescript building, we've once again made contact with our leader, Mark Levin.

intervening election requirement in Article 12, Section 1 of the Virginia Constitution. The violation irreparably undermines the integrity of the resulting referendum vote and renders it null and void. For this reason, the congressional district maps issued by the court in 2021, pursuant to Article 2, Section 6A of the Constitution of Virginia, remain the governing maps for the upcoming 2026 congressional election. Now, very, very important that the court upholds the state constitution. So immediately the Democrats said they're going to appeal to the United States Supreme Court. That's all blunder. That's all drama. Why? Several reasons. Number one, there's no federal issue. You don't just go to the U.S. Supreme Court because you don't like a decision by the state Supreme Court. They may try and manufacture one, but the fact is there is none. There is none. Number two, the Supreme Court of the state has the final say over the interpretation of the state constitution. Number two. Number three, I cannot even think of a federal constitutional issue or violation of any kind. Because remember, Scamberger, the governor, was the one who was trying to disenfranchise millions of Republican voters in the state, not the other way around. And just so you know, the state is split 6-5 Democrat to Republican congressmen. That said, two of those Republican seats are tough seats. I hope they hold them, but it's not a sure bet. And so even under those circumstances, with a 6-5 Democrat majority, could become an 8-3 Democrat majority if the districts were left alone. It wasn't enough for the Democrats. The NAACP is very angry. But not just with Virginia. The Voting Rights Act decision by the court last Friday, a brilliant decision, the correct decision. You can make congressional districts, but you can't base them primarily on race. That's unconstitutional. Well, that makes sense, doesn't it? While some of the southern states that were under federal court order, the trial courts, the lower courts of the federal court, which have now been overturned by the U.S. Supreme Court, they're going back. That was the case of Louisiana, as a matter of fact. They made two Democrat districts that were majority black. They've been litigating that matter for years. And now they're going to eliminate one of them. Doesn't mean it won't be Democrat. It doesn't mean it won't be black. The representative, that is. It's just that the formation of the district cannot be based on race. One race or any race. Now, Alabama is taking a look at its seats. Mississippi has already moved to eliminate its race-based district. And when you take what I call defensive gerrymandering by Republican states against these Democrat states, the Democrats open quite a Pandora's box. The reason's simple. The Democrats have been gerrymandering like this, based on race, based on disenfranchising Republicans, for years. And only a few states sought to fight back. Mostly Republicans sat on their hands. But they awakened a sleeping giant. These Republican states had more to gain by gerrymandering than the Democrat states that had already gerrymandered. That's what took place. And on top of that, as we've talked about before, and we talked about with Governor DeSantis at one point, the census under the Biden regime denied Republican states upwards of 7 seats, anywhere from 4-7 seats.
And they later admitted it, that they made mistakes. So New York had too many seats. And

0: some of the other states had too many seats. And come the census, there's been an even bigger depopulation of blue states and an increased population in red states. Florida could pick up two or three seats just through the census. Texas could pick up one or two seats just through the census. Tennessee may pick up one seat just through the census. It just depends. But there aren't going to be many Democrat seats, Democrat states, blue states, picking up seats. So the gerrymandering, the Voting Rights Act, and the census are looking good for the Republicans. Now, don't get me wrong. That doesn't mean they can't lose the House of Representatives. The part about the census doesn't come until after 2030. And we could still have some kind of a wave, God forbid. I don't know. It depends if Republicans and conservatives have been dispirited by the woke right neo-fascists and their media and their podcasters. We'll see who's more enthusiastic. I take nothing for granted. We always fight like we're behind, right? I'll be right back.
1: Mark Levin.
0: Folks, history is unfolding right before our eyes. The President of the United States has delivered an incredible, consequential first year, restoring strength at our borders, rebuilding American confidence, and putting this country back on a path of common sense and constitutional principles. 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

0: New York leaders desperately try to stop billionaire Biggs from fleeing the city over Mondami. Why? Why? Because as they leave, Citadel CEO Ken Griffin is worth $50 billion. Apollo Global Management honcho Mark Rowan. These are huge companies in the city of New York. And then they say you have that coupled with a silent wave, they call it, of businesses quietly quitting the city over its hostile environment, insiders told the Post. The burgeoning business bolt has prompted Andrew Murstein, founder of Medallion Financial Group, to launch a campaign dubbed Operation Boomerang to woo his peers back into the New York groove. This isn't about a campaign. This isn't about persuasion. This is about reality. If the top official in a city doesn't want you, or they just want to steal from you, you can go somewhere else where you're wanted, where you're embraced, where you're not going to be treated badly personally, and you're not going to be, you know, what you have created is not going to be attacked. You go from one place where the income tax is through the roof to another place where they don't even have an income tax. That's a no-brainer, especially if you're a billionaire and a businessman who's created all this wealth. Right? Mondami's outspoken tax the rich. Well, long inspired concerns that fat cats would rather get out of Dodge than live under a socialist mayor. That's another phrase I don't know. What's a fat cat? Somebody who is very successful? It's amazing. We never really track down with how these billionaires became billionaires, do we? 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You like your iPhone. Many of you can't live without it. You stare at it all day, right? Right? And I go down the list. Certain pharmaceuticals that are crucial have to be invented, where tens of billions of dollars are invested in capital and research and development to find out, you know, how to address certain types of illnesses. It takes time. It's very difficult. So somebody becomes a billionaire from that, perhaps. So what? That's okay. I mean, the point of the matter is the wealthiest entity in this country, if measured by the amount of money it accumulates, is government. It's not even close. The biggest robber barons in government are the politicians, because they have the power to vote, to take your money, to spend it, to borrow us into debt. They're the ones who have far more power than any billionaire or any collection of billionaires. That's the truth. I'll be right back.
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3: CBS News Brief. The cruise ship at the center of a deadly hantavirus outbreak is due to arrive at the Canary Islands early Sunday. According to CBS medical contributor, Dr. Celine Gounder,
4: the State Department is coordinating a repatriation flight with the CDC that will have biocontainment units on board.
3: A three-day ceasefire is about to go into effect between Russia and Ukraine, CBS's Linda Kenyon.
5: President Trump made the announcement on social media saying the ceasefire, May 9th, 10th, and 11th, will include a suspension of all kinetic activity and a prisoner swap of 1,000 prisoners from each country.
3: Virginia's Supreme Court overturns a congressional redistricting map, saying voters at the time did not have an idea how the districts would change, but the boundaries were drawn to benefit Democrats. CBS's Katrina Kaufman.
6: This ruling is a blow to Democrats in the redistricting battle, and it follows the U.S. Supreme Court's decision that recently weakened the Voting Rights Act as well.
3: CBS News Brief, I'm Jennifer Kuiper.
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platforms people who hate America, platforms people who promote Nazism and stuff of that sort. All of a sudden, he comes out of the shadows. And there's Megyn Kelly. Wow, she's had more positions than, I better not say it, but I might. She's lashing out at everybody. Trump, Ben Shapiro, me, I can't even keep track. Could it be she's getting older? I don't know what the problem is. I just don't know. Of course, there's Tucker. I get that one. That's been going on for a year or so, on and off. I mean, just because he hates me and my faith and my ancestry and all the rest, but he hates Christians and he goes on. You know the whole story there. It's just very weird, don't you think, folks? Very weird. Little old me. A boomer. Here's the other thing. Most of you don't spend time on the internet. You know, you might spend a little time. Maybe you order Amazon. You want to read your favorite news site. That can. There's some people there 24/7, Rich. They're there all day long. Are they not? All day long. And they try to determine who the influencers are. They're very powerful. Through things called ratios and how many views there are and so forth and so on. Here's the problem. The whole world isn't on the internet. There are other means of communications. Great radio. Radio is an example. Television, network TV is an example. Cable TV is an example. Print media is another example. And of course, yes, the internet is an example. But some people who have failed at TV, failed at radio, failed at being comics, or whatever it is. You can get a microphone, pretty much. That's all you need, not much. And do a podcast. Now, there are great podcasts. We do a simultaneous podcast, and we have our Liberty's Voice podcast. A lot of our affiliates have great podcasts, too, so I'm all for it. Don't get me wrong, please. That's not what I'm saying. But for some people, that's all they have. And so they try to build that up, which is great. But unfortunately, the business plan now is, in order to get as many viewers as you can, and to sustain that day after day, you've got to be as outrageous, racist, bigoted, anti-Christian, anti-Jew, you name it, as you possibly can. Why? Because you don't care who's listening. You don't care who your audience is. You don't care if it's tribesmen in some mountain village in Pakistan. In fact, that seems to be the focus audience now. Some of these people have their statements being played by Iranian state-run TV, by Qatari state-run media, by Putin's media, Pakistan's media, and in China, that's the big one with all the people there. And so that's now the focus. I get this question all the time from you folks. How did so-and-so change? It's money. Remember what Rush used to say? Follow the money. Now, some of them become believers in these sort of extremist and radical ideologies. No question about that. Follow the money. Somebody you thought you knew, you don't know anymore. Now, the great thing about radio, the great thing about talk radio specifically, and our fantastic affiliates with their platforms and so forth and so on, that's not the business model. To be the biggest nut job possible. That's not the business model. Why? Because we know from research, you, the people in the radio audience, and especially in the talk audience, and especially in the conservative talk audience, you're smarter than the average bear. You. And again, that's why Rush said to me, always treat your audience with respect. There are also some rules when it comes to

radio, like TV, about the language that you use. There's certain words you do not use. And you know what? That's a good thing. That's a really good thing. They're dropping F-bombs everywhere on the podcaster world and other words that I can't stand. And on the internet, words I don't even want to tell you the first initial or letter. I'm not going to do it. But it would make you blush. So, if you're going to own a radio station or radio stations, if you're going to manage a radio station or radio stations, if you're going to be a host on a radio station or radio stations, there are some requirements. You're simply not free to do truly grotesque things. You are free, and I am thankful for this, to share your opinion, your viewpoint, your faith, your policy objectives, to have a debate, to have a discussion. I mean, it's a wide range of things you can do. Really free speech. And conservative talk radio here, that's a big deal. But these are private enterprises. And they have licenses with the government. And neither the private enterprise nor these government regulations allow you to do certain things that are appalling. Not so in the other medium. Not so in the other medium. There's much more substance in talk radio. Much more substance. There are many more things that are discussed other than gossip, character assassination, and things of that sort. I am proud of terrestrial radio. Proud of it. I am proud of the people who own these stations. I am proud of the people who run these stations. And I am proud of my fellow hosts who are on these stations, providing something substantive without being grotesque and vile, something your children can listen to. Nothing makes me prouder than when somebody comes up to me, and I get it 3-4 times a week, and tells me when I was a kid and I was in the car and my dad or my mom or both had you on WABC or WLS or WBAP or whatever the station was. And I learned from you. I'm very honored by a gentleman who posted, somebody sent it to me. I got to track down his name and thank him. He's the director of Fox's Digital Politics, Mr. Producer. And he got on there today because somebody sent me this link. And he said, when I was young, I listened to Mark Levin in the car. It motivated me to go to law school. It then motivated me to get into media. And it encouraged me. And now he's got this position. I don't even know who he is. I'll have to find out. I don't think down the road you're going to have many people say, you know, I was really motivated when I was listening to Megyn Kelly dropping F-bombs every other second. Or Piers Morgan platforming defenders of Hamas. Or Tucker Carlson, trashing Christians. I don't think you're going to hear a lot of people say, I was very motivated by that. At least not the people that we would want to be around, right? I don't think so. So I am very proud of this format. I'm very proud of the people who are involved in it. I'm very proud of the ownership, the management. I'm on over 400 stations. And I can vouch for every single one of them. And I know every single station I'm on.

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2: 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And make the most generous gift you possibly can. Heggie Ministries is doing the Lord's work. 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

0: Very exciting to have our friend Chapter with us. Very exciting. Because I know they can help so many of you. I mean, tens of thousands of you. If you're turning 65 or you're older, then I know you're like me and you're getting bombarded with Medicare spam. And it's not just in the fall. It's annoying. It's confusing. Mailers, robocalls, ads, they'll target you everywhere you watch and listen. They'll claim different things. What we need going through this process is real, honest help from someone who's knowledgeable, right? That's why you need to call Chapter. Chapter. My friends at Chapter cut through the confusion and simplify the process. And you want to get a head start on this. That's the best way to get this under control and get the best plan you possibly can with Chapter. They want to make this stage of your life less stressful, starting with a Medicare plan that actually fits your needs. Now, what do they mean by that? They mean that covers your doctors, covers specialists, covers the prescriptions you need, all uniquely your medical care. What are the best ones in the whole country? You shouldn't wait until fall to find out this information. You shouldn't wait until the fall. You should find out now. 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All right. We are back. President Trump at the Lincoln Memorial reflecting pool yesterday. An ABC reporter, with this war going on, how come you're focused on this? Because this is a remarkable man that can focus on many things, and he's trying to improve our nation's capital. Because he loves the country, and he wants to show it off. Cut two, go.
1: Mr. President, you are here against the backdrop of the war in Iran. Yeah. Why focus on all these projects right now?
2: You know why? Because I want to keep our country beautiful and safe. Beautiful also. This was a disgusting place. It was Washington Monument, the Lincoln Memorial, and we had a terrible disgust. I don't know, you probably don't see dirt, but I do.

0: when you walk down this pond, if you were to walk down, they'll tell you better than anybody. They had to take 11 or 12 truckloads of garbage out of that lake, out of that water, and it sat there for years like that. And that's not what our country is about. Our country is about beauty, cleanliness, safety, great people, not a filthy capital.
1: What is the status?
0: It's such a stupid question you ask. We're fixing up the reflecting pond to the Lincoln Memorial, the Washington Monument, and you say, why are you fixing it up? Because you can understand dirt maybe better than I can, but I don't allow it. This is one of the worst reporters. She's with ABC Fake News, and she's a horror show. She's saying, why would you bother fixing this up? Why would I bother taking 11 or 12 truckloads of filth out of the water in front of the Lincoln Monument? That's what made our country great. Beauty made our country. People made our country great. A question like that is a disgrace to our country.
2: It really is a disgrace. Here he is trying to do a million things at once. The guy is full of energy, whether it's foreign policy, domestic policy, or whether it's the beauty of our nation's capital and the safety of our nation's capital. Look at what he's done. And look at what he wants to do. Whether it's the ballroom, the reflecting pond, the Jefferson Memorial, the Washington Memorial, the Lincoln Memorial. I mean, what's to complain about? They complain about everything, the media and the left. They're crazy. And he's right. He wants things to look nice. He wants things so when you're in Washington, you feel good and you're safe. Isn't that a positive thing? Now, here's the deal. If it were the New Deal and the Depression, and it was Franklin Roosevelt, and he was spending tens of billions of dollars in today's dollars, hundreds and hundreds of billions of dollars, for people to paint murals, for people to wash the monuments, for people to build new monuments, for people to expand the White House to have a ballroom and so forth. Hey, isn't that great? Because that's what he did, things like that. That's great. Put people to work, did all these things. Here you have Donald Trump who's trying, in many cases, through the private sector with private funds, but nonetheless, who's trying to keep up the Capitol and the Capitol grounds and so forth and so. What's he supposed to do? Roll up into a ball in the corner because of what's going on in Iran or what's going on in some other part of the world? No. We're going to miss this man when he's gone. I'm telling you that right now. We're going to miss this man, which is why I defend him against the woke right, the Marxists, and the Islamists. Again, we can have disagreements that are legitimate, that are civil, that don't seek to undermine him and stab him in the back, that he deserves.

0: and more.
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0: ruled that the Democratic majority in the state legislature violated procedural requirements. CBS's Finn Gomez asked Kyle Condick of the University of Virginia Center for Politics how today's decision impacts the November election nationwide.
1: Kyle is one of the sharpest map watchers in the game. Factoring in Virginia plus the new Tennessee and Florida maps, he now has at least 211 seats that lean Republican, 208 that lean Democratic, 16 true toss-ups on the midterm map.
0: Tensions are high in the Strait of Hormuz as the U.S. and Iran continue to exchange fire, as negotiations to permanently end the fighting are on hold while Iran considers the latest U.S. proposal. CBS's Olivia Rinaldi reports.
2: Friday, the U.S. Navy disabled two more Iranian tankers that the military says was trying to run its blockade. CENTCOM says an F-18 fired into the smokestacks of the ships, disabling them and keeping them from entering Iran. More than 50 ships have been stopped from entering or leaving Iran as a part of the blockade. Olivia Rinaldi, CBS News, the White House.
0: The U.S. is preparing to evacuate Americans from the cruise ship struck with hantavirus, killing three people. It's due in the Canary Islands early Sunday. The Americans will be taken to the University of Nebraska Medical Center, which has a special biocontainment unit. Dr. Angela Hewlett is the medical director.
3: I want to make that very clear that these are individuals that were on this ship, but they have been potentially exposed but not known to be infected with hantavirus.
0: A cyber attack disrupted thousands of schools nationwide as students crammed for finals, knocking out a system called Canvas. CBS LA's Tina Patel.
4: Hackers calling themselves Shiny Hunters said they had hacked into Instructure. That's the tech company that operates Canvas. The hackers said they had student and faculty information like names, email addresses, ID numbers,
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13: WSVA's local AccuWeather for Harrisonburg and the Shenandoah Valley. Increasing clouds with a shower in spots late tonight, the low down to 49. Cloudy in the morning on Saturday, couple of showers, then a blend of sun and clouds for the afternoon with a thunder shower in spots, a high 72. Some sun, then turning cloudy for Mother's Day Sunday, a high up to 78. Then a morning shower in the area Monday, otherwise cloudy and cooler, a high dialed back to 61. I'm AccuWeather meteorologist Jason Caterina on WSVA.
14: For News Talk 92.1 and 550 WSVA, I'm Carolyn Unger. A Waynesboro man is in custody following a multi-month investigation into child pornography-related allegations. Back in February, Captain Benjamin Lemon says authorities began investigating a report that Christopher Daniel Wilson was in possession of child pornography.
15: Over the following months, detectives conducted a thorough investigation, eventually recovering multiple items of evidence from a residence in the 500 block of Arch Avenue. On May 4th, 2026, detectives presented the findings of the case to a Waynesboro grand jury.
14: As a result, the 37-year-old Wilson was charged with four felony counts of knowingly possessing child pornography and second or subsequent offense. On Wednesday of this week, Wilson turned himself in to the Waynesboro Police Department and is currently being held without bond at the Middle River Regional Jail. Republicans are reacting to the Virginia Supreme Court's 4-1 ruling today, striking down April's referendum to redraw Virginia's congressional districts due to procedural procedural violations. Sixth District Congressman Ben Klein responded online by stating, quote, the voters of Virginia banned gerrymandering 6 years ago, and that ban remains in effect today. This is a great day for fair elections and the rule of law, end quote. Meanwhile, State Senator Mark Ovenchain stated that Democrats ignored, quote,

0: mandate that a proposed amendment must pass two general assemblies with an intervening election. That safeguard exists to prevent exactly this kind of rushed, politically motivated manipulation of our Constitution, end quote. For WSVA News, I'm Carolyn Unger.
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2: Ground command post. Deep in the bowels of a hidden bunker, somewhere under the brick and steel of a nondescript building, we've once again made contact with our leader, Mark Levin.
3: 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Our number is 877-381-3811. 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Two brand new shows. Two killer shows, actually. And I hope you'll join us. I'll keep doing it as long as you want me to do it. Same with all these other things we're doing, right? I think now more than ever, we like-minded people, we need to stick together. All of our meetings are national town hall meetings. All of them. And so I hope you'll join me there. Life, Liberty, and Levin. Tomorrow night, Saturday night, 8 p.m. Eastern. Sunday night, 8 p.m. Eastern. By the way, on Mother's Day, Sunday night, we're going to have Newt Gingrich and General Jack Keane. And tomorrow night, we have Christopher Rufo and Rebecca Heinrichs, who's outstanding. And, of course, my two opening statements. So I think you're going to love it. We do it for you, and I try to make sure you're not wasting your time, you know? I try to make sure we're not just repeating what other people say or going through talking points or other people write it for me or anything like that. We do it our own way. Marco Rubio in Rome today. Listen to this one. Cut three, go.
4: What you saw yesterday was U.S. destroyers moving through international waters being fired upon by the Iranians, and the U.S. responded defensively to protect itself. That's what you saw. That's separate and distinct from Operation Epic Fury. If you fire a drone or a missile at our destroyer, what are we supposed to do? Let it hit it? We have to respond to it. We have to knock down the missile, and we have to knock out whatever it is that launched that missile. The alternative is to let it sink one of our ships. That's crazy. So, of course, we responded to it.
5: Well, I guess, but the point is, if there's not much seizing in the firing, because we've
4: well, you should ask that of the Iranians. Don't ask me. We didn't fire. They fired on us. My point is, if you fire at a U.S. Navy ship, what are we supposed to do? Say, oh, there's a ceasefire. We're not going to shoot down your drone. That's a stupid question. That's a stupid position to take. Of course we fired back at them. They were shooting at us. That's what I would expect to do. Only stupid countries don't shoot back when you're shot at. And we're not a stupid country.
3: That's right. And neither is Israel. So when Hezbollah shoots missiles into Israel, and Israel responds, that's a smart country responding, right, Mr. Producer? It's the way it goes. So I think that's a great point. Great point. Kamala Harris keeps demonstrating what a moron she is. And thank God she's not president, but she wants to be president. She plans to run again. And I have to be honest with you, folks, any of these Democrats, if they ever become president, we are going to have a dire, dire situation. And there will be a robust fight for the nomination, I assume. And once that person's nominated, we will support them. And we may have agreements and disagreements in the lead up to that process. But that's what makes it fun, isn't it? That's what makes it interesting. And that is what focuses our attention and our understanding of what these candidates stand for and who they are. But I mentioned Kamala Harris, and she was at an event yesterday respecting the Iran war. It's hardly a war, to be perfectly honest with you. It's a military operation on hold. Cut five, go.
6: This war in Iran, which the American people do not want, which was not authorized.
3: You know what else the American people do not want? Nuclear weapons flying into our country. And you see, for the propagandists and the demagogues, they can drop these lines. It's much harder to defend this president, what he's doing, not because

0: I've shown, you know, just I've served this country in uniform. I've taken care of hundreds of troops and soldiers. I've served this community. I was a responder in 9/11. So clearly my actions speak for themselves. And I'm against all war and all violence. I mean, that's really what I've been saying since day one. Healthcare, not bombs. I've seen the horrors of war. And so, yes, I condemn all extremism and all violence of any kind.
1: But that wasn't the question. Does he condemn jihad? He wouldn't specifically say it. Does he? Is that a tough question? Does he repudiate and condemn the blind sheikh? That's what he was asked, and his actions, and the seditious conspiracy that led to his conviction. Do you condemn jihad? Do you? And he has this association, according to Politico, as Levine mentioned, with the blind sheikh who ordered the effort to blow up the Twin Towers before the second attack on the Twin Towers. These are the kinds of candidates that are out there now in the Democrat Party, from Maine to Michigan to New Jersey and everywhere between and around. It's disgusting. We'll be right back.
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1: 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But listen anyway, they know they're probably wrong. 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

0: We're here with our buddy Sebastian Gorka. Dr. Gorka, how are you, my friend?
1: It's been far too long, my friend. God bless you. God bless you. And thank you for what you said in the prior segment about the imbecilic dollar store neo-Buchananite isolationist morons. Thank you.
0: It is incredible, is it not, Seb? It's just awful. And they claim to be MAGA, and the president has excommunicated them.
1: They never had anything to do with MAGA. They hate MAGA. They're frauds. They're clickbait prostitutes. And we are well rid of them.
0: Yeah, I'm with you, brother. They're still hanging around like a bad rash, if you get my drift. And by the way, folks, Seb and his wife and me and my wife, we're all good friends. As a matter of fact, when I had my injury, this man lent me, I don't even know what that machine is called, but it was very, very helpful for my recovery on my tendon. I want to thank you. What is that thing called?
1: It's just a water-chilling device. We have the same injury, and it saved me because it just chills your leg down so badly that you don't feel the pain.
0: Right, right. And do you limp at all, or are you doing okay?
1: I don't limp, but by the end of the day, I'm sore, but it's okay. It's a small price to pay.
0: Well, something very important has happened, needs to get more attention. The United States counterterrorism strategy signed by the president, and you're one of the principals really involved in this. Explain to the public what happened here.
1: Basically, 26 years of my life has been poured into a 16-page document that my team and I witnessed the president sign in the Oval Office this week. We are back in the business of counterterrorism. The president will brook no compromise. It's unclassified. Any one of your listeners can read it right now by going to whitehouse.gov and the national security page. We have got three main threat groups we're dealing with. Number one, the cartels. The president has designated as a foreign terrorist organization. Secondly, the global jihadists like Al-Qaeda and like ISIS. And the third are the radical, violent, left-wing extremists like Antifa, the radically pro-transgender left-wing individuals who killed people like our friend Charlie Kirk and the anarchists. And let me just give you two metrics that the mainstream media will never mention. As of our first counterterrorism operation, 11 days into the administration, today I can tell you, likewise unclassified, outside of Operation Epic Fury, outside of Midnight Hammer, thanks to the president's decisiveness, we have killed 823 jihadists around the world. Wow. And because hostages also fall under my directorate at the National Security Council, without paying a dollar in ransom, 106 American hostages have been brought back home in the last 15 months. That's the power of President Trump and his leadership.
0: That is incredible. Absolutely incredible. Let me ask you this question. I'm not sure if it's covered by this document. What about groups like CARE or other groups that are out of the closet, these Islamist jihadi type groups? Where does that fall?
1: So it does fall under this document, and we are mapping right now any organization in the United States that is linked to the global jihadi movement, that is linked to foreign malign actors. When you have thousands of people protesting across America on the streets of Manhattan, on the quads of Columbia, saying from the river to the sea, bring the Antifada home. And all of their placards are printed exactly the same.

0: fame, as are their T-shirts. You know that's not an accident. We are going to follow the money trail. And let me be explicit here. This is a team effort under the incredible leadership of Homeland Security Advisor, my colleague Stephen Miller in the White House. Under the incredible leadership of the Treasury Department of Scott Bessent, we are following the money trail. We are mapping the Hydra. And if you think you're going to get away scot-free by being associated with these entities on U.S. soil, you've got another thing coming.
1: Here's what I know. You are a great patriot, and you mean everything you say. And Miller, who I've known forever, he's a great patriot. And he means everything he says, too. And we are so fortunate to have you both. I'm very proud of you guys, really, for what you're doing. Because I know you take a lot of heat, and I hope you're not threatened too much. But I know what you're doing is so crucially important. And I can tell you, I'm being honest with you, Seb, it's easy to sleep at night knowing guys like you are in there doing what you're doing. It just is. It's like living in Florida when the governor's DeSantis. You go, okay, I can go to sleep, and I don't have to worry about it.
0: It's funny. When the president announced me, I think I was like the 15th or 16th person he announced on Truth Social back in November or December. The most often texts, you know, the congratulatory texts were either, congratulations, Seb, that you're coming back into the White House to run counterterrorism. And the other one was, I feel so much safer now. So
1: it's true.
0: Yeah, we are back in the business of counterterrorism, Mark. We are stacking the bad guys like cordwood.
1: This is so important, and I couldn't be prouder of you, too. Now, your national security, I know you have your area of expertise and work and so forth, but I look at this Iran situation, and I look at the people who, these isolationists, but also the left and so forth. I mean, this is the biggest perpetrator of terrorism around the world. And they're look, if they don't have nukes, you know, right in their backyard, they're certainly going to get them. Same with the enriched uranium and so forth. The arguments against doing what the president's doing are so lame. They're so outrageous, don't you think?
0: Yeah. They're non-existent. I mean, think about it. It pains me to say this, but this should have been done 47 years ago. In fact, it should have been done immediately after the Beirut barracks bombing, when hundreds of Marines, and also, let's not forget the French who were killed in Beirut, when hundreds of our warfighters are murdered, and the fact that the great Ronald Reagan did nothing, this is a festering wound that should have been dealt with decades ago, and it takes a man of the fortitude of President Trump to do something. Not only that, to your point, listen to what Marco Rubio just said. So you think the Straits of Hormuz is an issue now? What about when they put nuclear-tipped points on those missiles? Everybody forgot they launched two missiles against Diego Garcia. Of course, we intercepted them, but one of them flew almost 3,000 kilometers. So you think it's a problem now with this regime? We will not countenance an Islamo-fascist dictatorship that calls us the great Satan and calls for our destruction every Friday from the pulpit. We will not permit them to acquire the nuclear devices they can use against us. It's just common sense. It's not ideology. It's not neoconservatism. It is common sense, my friend.
1: So before you leave, what do we take from the United States counterterrorism strategy? What should the public take from this?
0: Well, look, let me add one more thing. As a victim of this, not to the extent of the president or the likes of Tulsi Gabbard or others, we are also ripping politics out of national security. We will not allow the FBI, the intelligence community, to target Catholics or, you know, parents at school board meetings. We are here to deal with the threat and to crush it.
1: Well, God bless you, brother. Have a great weekend. And we all got to get together one of these years. That would be nice.
0: Let's do it.
1: All right, brother. Take care. We'll be right back. Folks, history is unfolding right before our eyes. The President of the United States has delivered an incredible, consequential first year, restoring strength at our borders, rebuilding American confidence, and putting this country back on a path of common sense and constitutional principles. I believe our system was never meant to rest on one leader. It depends on millions of informed, engaged citizens who are willing to stand up for faith, family, and freedom. There's more work to be done, and that's where we come in. I want you to join AMAC, the Association of Mature American Citizens. 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

0: 3811.
1: By the way, I will be on Hannity tonight. Hello. Hannity tonight. Not sure what time I'll be on, so watch the whole thing, 9 p.m. Eastern time. A lot of people are going to communist China next week from Fox, as the president's taking his flight over there to meet with Xi. And we'll see how that goes and how that goes with everybody. And so I'll be on Hannity tonight. I will be on Life, Liberty, and Levin Saturday night, here from the great old United States of America. And same with Sunday night. Busy, busy, busy. By the way, our last Liberty's Voice had an enormous reaction, enormous response from you. Remember, on Rumble and YouTube, you can watch it. You can watch part of it. I think you're going to like it. I think it's important. I'm trying to do important programming, entertaining and intriguing and interesting. But we're trying to do something differently that's done on podcasting. We're not going to sit there and just start talking about this one and that one said that like you're in fifth grade. I've got to do enough of that on the internet. I don't like it at all. At all. And I certainly don't like it anywhere else. But just like tonight and every day on this program and the Fox program on Liberty's Voice, try to do something special and different but substantive and interesting, again, so we're not wasting your time. There's no reason for you to come here if your time is being wasted, or go anywhere if your time is being wasted for that matter. And I'm very, very much aware of that. President of the United States today in the Rose Garden with Angel and Gold Star moms. And every time I see something like this, it's very harrowing. It's very, very upsetting for what these people are going through. You know, it's terrible to have a son or a daughter murdered or killed. Cut 12, go.
2: This afternoon, we're also joined by some of the most extraordinary mothers our nation has ever produced, our cherished Gold Star moms. These are Gold Star moms. These mothers raised up children so selfless and so devoted that they volunteered to wear the uniform of our nation and laid down their lives for all of us. One of those mothers is Janice Chance. Janice, where's Janice? Thank you. Thank you, Janice. Hi, you look great. That's a beautiful hat. Thank you, Janice. Who lost her son, Marine Captain Jesse Melton. And I heard he was an outstanding. They give me lists and they tell me about people. You know, they said that Jesse was outstanding, Janice. They have the word outstanding.
1: I know, as a matter of fact, personally, how this touches him. Inside, it upsets him a lot. A lot. Cut 13, go.
2: But I want to thank every single mother here this afternoon and all across our nation for your work every single day. America's moms are raising the future of our country, the most important. You have the most, we don't call it a job because when you love it, it's not a job. But let's, for this purpose, you have the most important job there is in America or any place else. And you're doing an incredible job. I just want to wish you all a very happy Mother's Day. We're going to have a great Mother's Day. And for those mothers that lost their child, many of whom are with us today, the Angel Moms and others, Gold Star Moms, we love you especially. We love you maybe even the most.
1: What a beautiful thing to say. What a beautiful event. And this is who Donald Trump is. They try and paint him as something that he's not. That's who he is. That's who he is. And I just want you to know that. That's one of the reasons he doesn't like war. Nobody likes war, of course. It's one of the reasons why he saw what was happening to the people in Iran. It touched him deeply. He got very upset about it. I don't mean in a way where he's not able to conduct himself. I mean, he's upset about it. And that's the kind of guy he is. The British have had about enough of their quisling prime minister. This guy.

0: Keir Starmer. He is a leftist. He's a socialist. He got elected with a strong showing from the Islamists. And his party in local elections got blown out last night. Blown out. 87% of the victories were of the Reform Party and other parties. Absolutely blown out. And that's a good thing. He needs to be defeated and defeated quickly. But he won't resign. Back there, you know, they have encouraged these party leaders who become prime minister to leave if it looks like they're taking down the party, so the party has an opportunity to rebuild behind somebody else. This guy's not leaving. There haven't been a ton of calls for it, but there have been some calls for it. So Farage's party, the Reform Party, dominated these midterm elections, taking seats from the left and the right. Here's this pathetic Prime Minister Starmer, cut 18, go.
1: I'm not going to walk away and plunge the country into chaos. We were elected to deal with these challenges, and that's what we will do.
2: Has Ed Miliband asked you to set out a timetable for your departure?
1: Well, I think Ed Miliband has dealt with this and made absolutely clear that he supports me.
2: What do you say to those in your party that are really upset with you, they don't think you're getting it, and they're calling for your resignation? What do you say to would-be challengers and the party? What's your message?
1: Well, I think it's very important that we don't sugarcoat these results, so I'm not going to do that. They are tough results, I accept that. They reflect voters who don't feel that their lives have changed enough or quickly enough, and that's been going on for a long time.
0: No, that's not what's going on, jackass. You've destroyed your country. That's what's upsetting people, not that you haven't changed fast enough, the Labour Party. It's that what you stand for and what you've done is you've collapsed the civil society over there. And the people are furious with it. As it's pointed out on Breitbart, who does excellent coverage here, a truly historic shift in British politics has taken place where the national political question is no longer left or right. Brexit pioneer Nigel Farage said that his Reform Party surged in early results in what has been called the midterm elections. And by the way, the leader of the Tory party is a fantastic woman. It's a black woman. She's absolutely fantastic. The first British-wide local election results trickled in overnight and will continue to do so as they were watching them. History's been made. The leader of an elected government in the UK has lost their seat at election. This has never happened before. Now, you have to understand, these leaders, they run, they're members of parliament, first and foremost. They're chosen as leaders of their party, but they're members of parliament. What they're saying is Starmer lost his seat. Now, he's still going to be there because he's a leader, but he literally lost his actual seat. It's never happened before. Well, there have been plenty of shock losses over the years, they write, with cabinet ministers and prominent party people having their seats cut out from under them. Party leaders and heads of government, such as the prime minister, the first minister of the home nations, tend to have rock-solid seats. They make sure that they're really loaded, you know, with members of their party. Not so for Labour's Eluned Morgan. Until now, the first minister of Wales, even under Wales' very forgiving additional member electoral system, couldn't find a seat. So not Starmer, I apologize, the number two. Her constituency and six seats up for grabs handed out proportionally. The Nationalist Plaid got three on 35% of the vote. Reform got two with 25% of the vote. The Conservatives got the last seat with 16% of the vote. Labour, which has dominated Wales is very left, for over a century, couldn't even make it into the top three with just 7%. 7%. Margaret's comments after receiving the news was many things, but it didn't necessarily come across as gracious. Perhaps it's the paternalistic attitude towards voters. She complained that today's politics rewards noise over truth, of course. The lefties are always truth, and everybody else is always noise, right? Presumably,

0: implying she is the purveyor of truth and her enemies of noise, of course. Now, this pushed Labor to these punishing results nationwide. The remains of the Conservative Party crowed about a comeback earlier this morning after retaking their longtime flagship Westminster Council. But as the day goes on, this optimism feels less convincing. Well, I have a slightly different view of the Tory Party under the leadership of their current leader. I think she's outstanding as well. Kemi Badenoch. K-E-M-I Badenoch. She, to me, not that I'm an expert, but more and more I'm listening to her and reading about her, is Thatcher-like. Thatcher-like. The Reform Party leader said, that would be Farage, think about it, half the shadow cabinet represent Essex seats. The leader, Kemi Badenoch, represents Northwest Essex in the House of Commons. We've just taken control of Essex County Council. We've literally wiped out the Conservative Party in Essex, and the leader would not even hold her seat. That reform can now threaten the leader of the Conservative Party in her own parliamentary seat and across her own county shows how far the party has come. But as I said, I'm a big fan of hers as well. I'm a big fan of Farage, too, by the way. I just hope somehow they figure out how to ensure that the Labor Party and the Liberal Party, which is hanging out there, can't win. That's the key. I'll be right back.
1: Mark Levin.
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4: My name's Carl Weisecker, and I'm a mentor, a big brother with Big Brothers Big Sisters of Harrisonburg, Rockingham County. I've been a big brother three different times over the last 15 years. People ask me how much time it takes or why I became a big. It's really just a few hours a month. We always have a great time together, and I don't see it as something I have to do. It's something I get to do. And it isn't about time. It's about showing up. One kid, one consistent adult. I didn't choose to become a big brother because I had all the answers. I became a big brother because I saw the need and wanted to help. I've remained a big brother because the connections I've made and the experiences I've had go beyond what I can describe with words. To a kid who could benefit from some extra one-on-one time, new experiences, or someone to talk to, a few hours a month can really make a difference. Many local boys have been waiting over a year for a big brother. 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

Two facts, one conclusion, America. Fact one, the U.S. Treasury recently reported the government has $6 trillion in assets, and that's it. It's got $47 trillion in liabilities, plus another $300 trillion in unfunded obligations. That's called insolvency. Insolvency. We're paying over $1 trillion a year now, more than the defense budget on interest. And that doesn't even include the $300 trillion. So by definition, we got a big damn problem. And since 2021, gold prices

The trajectory has been up, and they've tracked, gold has, with U.S. debt almost perfectly. So that means people understand, people in the know. As the debt gets bigger and bigger and bigger, they diversify and they accumulate gold and silver as part of the diversification process. Fact number two, in 2025, global gold demand crossed 5,000 tons for the first time in history. Investment demand jumped 84%. Mine production rose just 1%. That's called supply and demand. There's much more demand than there is supply. And when governments print their way through insolvency, because that's all they do, the value of paper money goes down. And often real assets go up. Now, that's why people call monetary gold. 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You know, I'm very proud of our association now with Hagee Ministries. I've had this association, as my family has, with the Hagee family. We are best friends. They're big supporters of the State of Israel. They are very patriotic. And in a world drowning in compromise and confusion, our ministry, that ministry, one ministry, is still preaching the uncompromised word of God without apology. And that's Hagee Ministries. Every day they blast the full gospel across the planet, powerful radio and television broadcast. They're reaching the next generation where they live. Rock-solid Christian education. That's right. All kinds of wonderful programs. A website loaded with biblical truth, a daily e-devotional that feeds the soul of believers everywhere. This is the real thing, straight from the Bible, straight from the heart of pastors John and Matt Hagee, two fantastic human beings. But none of it happens by accident. It takes resources. It takes you. Please, please stick with me. We must keep this word going through our children and our grandchildren. The next generation desperately needs to hear the unfiltered, unapologetic truth. So I'm asking you right now to go to jhm.org/livein. JHM, John Hagee Ministries. jhm.org/LEVIN. And please make the most generous tax-deductible gift you possibly can. It's for a great cause. They do so many wonderful things. They really do. Hagee Ministries is doing the Lord's work. Let's make sure they can keep it up. Let's make sure they can keep it up. These are great people. We know them personally. We've spent time with them. We've traveled with them. We've prayed with them. We've gone to the Western Wall with them. We've gone to their church. We've met here in the Washington area. These are good people, and they're doing great things. These are great people who are doing great things. Again, JHM for John Hagee Ministries, jhm.org/LEVIN, Levin, jhm.org/Levin. Now's a perfect time to jump in. Ladies and gentlemen, perfect time. We've got a lot more going on in the last hour, including a wonderful guest, and including your phone calls, if we can get to those, and I want to get to those. And our guest is Mike Rogers. He's running for the Senate in Michigan. This is a crucial seat now. He's a crucial candidate that needs to win, because the Democrats are about to nominate a jihadi. An individual who embraces Hamas, an Islamist.

That's right, a radical. And he wants to be a senator. The only thing standing between him and the U.S. Senate is Mike Rogers. So we will have Mike Rogers on the program. At least he's scheduled to be on the program in the next 20 minutes or so, and I definitely want you to hear from him. He's a very good guy. He'd be a very good senator. He'd certainly be a hell of a lot better than this jihadi, that's for sure. Yeah, let's see here. Wow. Why'd you put cut 19 in here, Mr. Producer? You want me to cause trouble, is that it? Mr. Producer has put together all these clips. Where Megyn Kelly loves me, where Tucker Carlson loves me, where all these people love me. But I'm going to give you a break today, folks. It's a beautiful Friday. We've got Mother's Day coming up Friday. Excuse me, Sunday. So we're not going to waste our time with that or them. We'll be right back.

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Turn to the people who know best, the Valley's experts at Rocktown Now. 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